0: This is News from Poland, coming to you from Warsaw. It's Friday, August the 28th. I'm Agnieszka Bielawska. Welcome to our broadcast from the English service, starting with our current affairs section. And coming up in News from Poland today, Poland-US talks on permanent basis gather pace.
1: We have a very aligned perspective on the security challenges that we face, and we have a good plan.
0: Also, Poland introduces a nationwide anti-disinformation project for children.
2: Young people consume information in an entirely different way. They need to understand how media messages are constructed, who created them, what sources they rely on, and what is being shown versus what is left out.
0: That and more coming up. First, though, a look at the headlines. The US provides equipment and training to protect Polish border from migratory pressures. Polish radio features to vie for awards at Prix Europa, and Poland to hold nationwide emergency response drills this weekend. The United States has donated $2.1 million worth of equipment for border protection, including drones and thermal imaging cameras, to Poland under an agreement signed early this week. The Polish Border Guard says that the package is part of a wider US program worth an estimated 12 million euro to support Poland and the Baltic states in response to the migration crisis engineered by Russia's ally Belarus on their borders. Stronger border security strengthens our shared security, declared the US Embassy in Warsaw, announcing the donation of equipment, which includes 45 drones and 9 advanced thermal imaging cameras. This is just the next step in our security partnership, they added. Additional equipment, training and expertise is to follow. The Polish Border Guard also confirmed that the support includes training packages and bilateral study visits, as well as the delivery of 15 snowmobiles to Poland next year. The Polish Border Guard has also hosted a delegation of senior figures from the US Border Patrol and US Customs and Border Protection for talks on exchanging experiences, strengthening cooperation and implementing advanced technologies in response to migratory pressures. Since 2021, Belarus has been encouraging and assisting migrants, mainly from Africa and Asia, to attempt to irregularly cross into the European Union over its borders with Poland, Lithuania and Latvia. Tens of thousands of attempted crossings have been reported each year. In response, Poland has strengthened physical and electronic barriers along the border with Belarus. It has also eased rules on the use of firearms by uniformed officers to protect the border and has temporarily banned asylum applications by people who irregularly cross from Belarus. As a result of such efforts, attempted illegal crossings are down 98% so far this year, while Poland also claims to have a 100% success rate in apprehending migrants who do manage to cross. Belarus is a close ally of Russia, and the migration crisis engineered by Minsk on the EU and NATO's eastern flank is seen as one element of the so-called hybrid warfare being waged by Moscow against the West. Public broadcaster Polish Radio Warsaw is to represent Poland at this year's Prix Europa with two features. In the audio documentary category, Poland's entry is 12,000 Days, the Jan Heweliusz ferry disaster, the day the ferry capsized, a podcast by Anna Dudzińska and Michał Matus of Polish Radio 3 with cooperation from Zuzanna Olbińska. The five-part podcast explores the sinking of the Jan Heweliusz ferry, which took place on January 14, 1993, while travelling from the Polish port city of Świnoujście to Ystad in Sweden. The death toll of what is regarded as the worst peacetime maritime disaster in Polish history was 56 of the 65 passengers and crew on board. The team of reporters managed to record interviews

interviews with some of the survivors of the tragedy and relatives of the victims, many of whom spoke to the media for the first time about the events of more than three decades ago. By stroke of luck, some of the interviewees were traced by the reporters in Sweden and Italy, their current place of residence. 12,000 days, the Jan Heveliusz ferry disaster, the day the ferry capsized, has been co-produced with Netflix. Joszima's Notebook is Polish Radio Warsaw's entry in the audio music category. In it, reporter Magda Skawińska aims to save from obscurity musical prodigy Joszima Felczuk, a Jewish girl who had to move to the Warsaw Ghetto with her family in November 1940. It was there that, at the age of 11, she performed there a Mozart concerto. In 1943, the Felczuk family managed to escape from the ghetto, but soon afterwards, Joszima died of tuberculosis. She left a number of her own compositions. Thanks to her aunt, a notebook containing her music has survived to this day, and her works continue to be performed at various venues. Pri Europa is one of the largest media festivals and competitions that promotes excellence in television, radio and online productions. Now in its 40th edition, the event is scheduled for October the 11th to 16th in Berlin. Nearly 1,400 locations across Poland will offer free public training this weekend on how to respond to alarm sirens and emergency warnings, the Interior Ministry said. The exercise is part of the government's Civil Protection and Civil Defence Academy programme, are scheduled for Saturday and Sunday, and are open to anyone free of charge. Officials and emergency service personnel will walk participants through a basic response drill, recognizing an alarm signal, confirming it through official channels, deciding what to do and locating the nearest shelter. Sessions will also cover how to pack an evacuation bag, tailoring supplies to a family's age, health and needs, and pointing out common packing mistakes, Deputy Interior Minister Magdalena Noguska said in a statement announcing the initiative. In an emergency, a fast response from the service matters, but so does the knowledge and practical skills of each of us. The officials want residents to know what to do when they hear an alarm siren, where to find trustworthy information, and how to prepare an evacuation bag. Training sites will be set up in cities, tourist towns and everyday gathering spots such as volunteer fire stations, libraries and community centres. A full list is posted on regional government websites. The ministry said roughly 290,000 people have taken part in similar defence training sessions since the start of 2026. The president of the Polish Olympic Committee has been charged with influence peddling in a probe over a corruption scandal involving collapsed cryptocurrency exchange Zonda Krypto. Prosecutors have also accused Piesiewicz of favouring one group of creditors over others amid the threat of insolvency, Poland's justice minister has said. Radosław Piesiewicz was detained on Thursday morning by cybercrime police, who also searched his home and removed documents. He was then brought to a branch of the National Prosecutor's Office's Organized Crime and Corruption Department in Katowice. Justice Minister Waldemar Żurek said that the charges were brought in the evening, calling it an intense day on a social media post. Prosecutors alleged that before the company's collapse, the Polish Olympic Committee chief recovered 100% of the capital he had invested with the exchange, the basis for the creditor favoritism charge. Zonda Krypto became the Olympic Committee's main sponsor in autumn last year. Payments stopped and the company's logo was taken down from the committee's Warsaw headquarters after the exchange collapsed in 2026 in April. Total losses from Zonda Krypto's failure are estimated at 350 million Polish zloty, some 81 million euro. The influence peddling charge carries a maximum sentence of 8 years in prison, while the creditor favoritism, 1 up to 2 years.

0: You're tuned to Warsaw. This is our weekday current affairs magazine. I'm Agnieszka Bielawska, your host. Talks between Warsaw and Washington on establishing permanent U.S. military bases in Poland are gradually moving forward. A high-caliber meeting on the issue was held in Brussels on Thursday, and Marcin Matuszewski has the story.
1: Poland's talks with the United States regarding a permanent base are entering a new phase. Possible locations, logistics and costs are being discussed, and Polish Deputy Defense Minister Paweł Zalewski met U.S. Undersecretary of Defense Elbridge Colby at NATO headquarters in Brussels on Thursday to address the issue. This is an important meeting and we are very well prepared for it. Poland is ready. We have teams on both sides to negotiate and establish a permanent U.S. military presence at a permanent base in Poland. This meeting is one of the elements of our ongoing negotiations on this matter, said Poland's Deputy Prime Minister and Defense Minister Władysław Kosiniak-Kamysz, speaking for Polish radio before his deputy's visit to the Northern Alliance's HQ. A member of Colby's team is due to visit Poland next month to discuss proposed locations. The Reuters news agency recently reported that Washington is due to present its NATO partners the scenarios of reshuffling the U.S. forces in Europe by November 6th. Various ideas of the upcoming changes are being developed, and Pentagon vice secretary's Thursday talks with NATO allies in Brussels focused on just that.
2: We have a very aligned perspective on the security challenges that we face, and we have a good plan, reasonable plan for European-led conventional defense that's going to put Europe in a lasting position where it's going to be able to lead its own defense. The United States is not leaving the continent, it's not leaving the alliance. It's saying, how we're going to make this fit for purpose. We're going to go back to the origins of what NATO is supposed to be, where Europe is going to take the lead.
1: Elbridge Colby summed up. Speaking for Polish radio after the meeting in Brussels, Deputy Defense Minister Zalewski emphasized that the American presence in Poland doesn't have to be concentrated in a single site. As the American presence in Poland can encompass various defense capabilities, we believe that it doesn't have to be concentrated in one place. Of course, there are several locations we want to discuss with the US side where such a presence would be truly massive. However, in reality, we are still talking about several bases and several locations. Paweł Zalewski also stressed that the priority was securing capabilities Poland currently lacks, such as reconnaissance and command functions, rather than simply increasing troop numbers. A permanent U.S. presence, he added, would reflect America's long-term strategic interest in the country, not merely respond to the recent increase in the activities of Russia. The matter of nuclear weapons was also brought up in the context of the meeting in Brussels, as Deputy Defense Minister Zalewski late. Poland does not want warheads stationed on its own territory as part of any expanded U.S. presence. However, Defense Minister Kosiniak-Kamysz wrote on social media on Thursday that Warsaw remains interested in joining NATO's nuclear sharing program, and Poland is still in talks about taking part in a European nuclear umbrella. For news from Poland, Marcin Matuszewski.
0: This is news from Poland coming your way from Warsaw. Still to come in the magazine, Poland's classrooms are getting a major shake-up this year.
3: There has been a lot of noise about the health education subject, but I think it's needed. Students are waiting for it, and I think that within it, the questions related to eroticism and intimacy are optional.
0: And the Nebys in Warsaw, a rare exhibition of the profits of a new art.
4: The Nabi originated in Paul Gauguin's art, but they developed and enriched his artistic ideas. At the same time, they pursued diverse artistic directions.
0: First, though, a new nationwide educational program, What the Fake, is launching in Poland to teach young students how to spot fake news and resist online manipulation. The project combines expert meetings with talk

0: talks, cinema exhibitions and workshops to build practical critical thinking skills. More from Piotr Urbaniak.
1: Poland will introduce a nationwide media education and anti-disinformation program called What the Fake. The project is intended for children. The National Center for Film Culture in Łódź in central Poland will run the program until 2028. It has received honorary patronage from the Polish Ministry of Culture and National Heritage. What the Fake targets older primary school students and secondary school pupils. Its goal is to equip young people with tools to assess message credibility through conscious use of new technologies. Participants will develop media and digital literacy, strengthen critical thinking, learn definitions related to disinformation, and study manipulation techniques. The curriculum also includes creating manipulated materials under controlled conditions to later recognize and debunk them. Polish Culture Minister Marta Cienkowska outlined the general objectives of the project in an interview with Polish radio. Young people consume information in an entirely different way. They need to understand how media messages are constructed, who created them, what sources they rely on, and what is being shown versus what is left out. They must also learn to analyze images, editing, narrative, and emotional cues, as well as how context can alter the meaning of online content. Cienkowska emphasized that spotting manipulation became essential for navigating the modern world. She added that a society able to verify information is harder to mislead or divide. Speaking with Polish radio, the minister cited key statistics supporting the program. Culture and film teach us through experience. That's why we are launching a project for young people designed to show how disinformation is created and how to avoid being deceived online. This is crucial today, as over half of 18 to 24-year-olds rely solely on social media or AI chatbots for their news and information. Łódź Mayor Hanna Zdanowska stressed that the project does not aim to shape how young people think, but to give them knowledge to verify daily content. Małgorzata Kilian-Grzegorczyk, founder and president of the Fact-Checking Demagogue Association, a program partner, said young people must build the habit of checking sources. Speaking with Polish radio, she expressed her satisfaction with the program. Students will have the chance to meet our experts, gaining first-hand insights into modern threats, digital relationships, and how disinformation impacts our emotions. Building resilience to these threats requires a practical, innovative approach, which is exactly why I am so glad this project was created.
2: Dlatego cieszę się, że projekt What the Fake powstał.
1: The program is built around three formats. What the Fake Talks combines thematic lectures with film screenings. What the Fake Class uses a permanent exhibition at the National Center for Film Culture to teach about propaganda, censorship, and manipulation in Polish cinema. What the Fake Lab offers practical workshops. Participants will learn about the impact of editing and music in studios designed for television, special effects, animation, and makeup. The curriculum also covers voice and face cloning, recognizing AI-generated content, and creating images through costume or caricature. The project's total value exceeds $3.5 million. The first classes will begin on September 17th. For news from Poland, I'm Piotr Urbaniak.
0: This is our Monday through Friday Current Affairs magazine coming to you from Warsaw. With the new school year about to begin, Agnieszka Łaszczuk looks at the changes shaking up education across Poland, from a ban on phones in primary schools to a new mandatory course on health and growing concern over students' mental well-being.
3: As September approaches, schools across the country are already preparing for a number of changes, some affecting the curriculum, others daily routines in the classroom. One of the most visible shifts this year concerns mobile phones. From the 1st of September, primary school pupils will be required to leave their cell phones and smartwatches aside for the school.

0: school day, not only during lessons, but also during breaks. The rule applies in both public and private schools and extends to off-site activities such as physical education lessons held at external facilities. There are some exceptions, of course, when a teacher considers a device necessary for a lesson, when a student needs urgent contact with a parent, or in a health emergency. Students with an illness or disability who require specialist equipment may also be granted permission by the head teacher. Schools may set up storage spaces for devices, though the specific arrangements are left to individual institutions to decide. Secondary schools have more flexibility, with each setting its own rules. Mirosław Śnigurski, head teacher of a primary school in Opole, says his school has already adopted a similar approach. What this means is that if a child took out their phone and was playing with it, the teacher would take it away, would call the parents, and the parents would come in understanding, upset with their children that they'd gotten into trouble, but they'd come and collect the phones and decide themselves whether to give the phone back to the child or not. There won't be any lockers. Children know that when they arrive at school, they simply need to switch the phone off, put it in their school bag and not use it. But I imagine in many schools, this idea will be implemented with lockers, because I'm receiving a huge number of offers from all over Poland about various locker solutions.
1: Z całej Polski na temat różnych szafek, rozwiązań, pomysłów, nas to nie dotyczy.
0: Another major change concerns the curriculum. Reform 26, Compass of Tomorrow, begins this September in preschools and primary schools. The Ministry of Education says it will clarify requirements for students, strengthen teachers' role in lesson planning, and introduce new elements such as project weeks and cross-subject modules. What draws the most attention, however, is that health education will now be a compulsory subject in both primary and secondary schools, having previously been offered as an optional class. One part remains elective, a module on sexual health, which parents or students themselves, if they're adults, may choose not to take part in. The subject covers topics including nutrition, addiction prevention, mental health, and digital habits. The subject has drawn some criticism from conservative circles. Poland's Catholic bishops have said they don't support its mandatory status in its current form and have also raised concerns about a separate change reducing religious education from 2 lessons a week to 1. Lechosław Rybka, head teacher of a secondary school in Poznań. There has been a lot of noise about the health education subject, but I think it's needed. Students are waiting for it, and I think that within it, the questions related to eroticism and intimacy are optional. As for the rest, it will certainly prove very useful, while that small part will be a matter of choice. I'm not getting any signals that any controversy is forming around this subject. I have grandchildren who are already being equipped with certain knowledge back in preschool, and I think that by the time they're 16, it won't be any major problem. Meanwhile, psychological support in schools remains a further area of focus. A report from the Institute of Psychiatry and Neurology in Warsaw finds that while the number of school psychologists has been increasing, over 100 municipalities still don't employ one. According to the report, this leaves over 1,000 posts unfilled in close to 12% of schools nationally. Professor Krzysztof Ostaszewski from the Institute says that over the course of 12 years of schooling, between 20 and 25% of students require some form of psychological support. He says that issues most commonly observed relate to problems at home and with peers, alongside difficulties in relationships with teachers. He points to stigma as a factor affecting whether students seek help. This really is a barrier that makes access to help more difficult when a mental health crisis develops. The fact that there is a psychologist in the school can reduce that stigmatization, because the psychologist is there and seems to be a person, a partner to talk to for both the parent and the child in a natural way. Something like, I'm here at school, you can come to me and we can talk.
2: Jestem w szkole, możesz do mnie przyjść i możemy porozmawiać.
0: The Warsaw Institute is now expanding a suicide prevention program in schools known as SOS, with 300 additional schools joining this year alongside the 160 already involved. A national helpline also remains available for young people.

0: people experiencing mental health issues. New school murals take effect too, with more vegetables, fruit and plant-based foods, less added sugar in on-site drinks, more whole grain products, a mandatory plant-based dish once a week, and water as the preferred default drink. Reporting for News from Poland, I'm Agnieszka Łaszczuk.
1: Finally, in the magazine today, a remarkable chapter in the history of modern art has opened in Warsaw. The Royal Łazienki Museum is presenting the Nabi, Prophets of a New Art, an extraordinary exhibition that introduces visitors to one of the most influential, yet often overlooked, artistic movements of the late 19th century. Ada Janiszewska has the story.
2: Running from July 16th to November 15th at the Royal Łazienki Museum's historic Podchorążówka building, the exhibition The Nabi, Prophets of a New Art brings together 95 exceptional works by the French artist who revolutionized painting between 1888 and 1899. The display offers a rare opportunity to experience masterpieces that shaped the future of modern art. Many of the works have been loaned by 11 leading public institutions in France, Switzerland, the Netherlands, and Hungary, including the world-renowned Musée d'Orsay in Paris. According to co-curator Eva Bobrowska, the exhibition features some of the movement's most iconic paintings, many of which have never before been displayed in Poland. The Nabi originated in Paul Gauguin's art, but they developed and enriched his artistic ideas. At the same time, they pursued diverse artistic directions. They were a group, yet they allowed themselves individual creative directions, as can be seen in the exhibition. Moreover, they firmly belong to the symbolist movement. One might even say they constitute a sub-branch of symbolism.
3: Można powiedzieć jakby pod gałąź, jeśli tak mogę powiedzieć, symbolizmu.
2: The exhibition is further enriched by artworks from 11 private collections in France, Switzerland, and Poland, making this presentation an exceptionally rare event. Some of these privately owned pieces are rarely exhibited anywhere, offering visitors a unique chance to see works that are normally hidden from public view. But who were the Nabi? The Nabi were more than an artistic movement. They were a close-knit circle of friends united by a desire to break away from the rigid rules of academic painting. Their name, Nabi, comes from the Arabic and Hebrew word meaning prophet, reflecting their belief that they were pioneering a new artistic vision, as explained by Eva Bobrowska. The Nabi were fascinated with the concept of soul. They were truly interested in the sacred and esoteric. Gauguin's work reflects the same sentiment. Everything in his work is based on emotion. It's similar to the Nabi. For example, when we see a painting by Vuillard depicting his family, his mother pouring tea, a trivial subject, yet simultaneously full of emotional charge. Although the group existed for a little more than a decade, its influence was profound. The Nabi helped pave the way for major 20th century movements, including Fauvism and Cubism. The exhibition explores the remarkable diversity of Nabi art. Visitors will encounter religious and spiritual paintings, mystical and esoteric subjects, intimate portraits, peaceful domestic interiors, atmospheric landscapes, and scenes of everyday life. Beyond the French masters, the exhibition also highlights the movement's influence on Polish art. Featured prominently in Władysław Ślewiński, one of the few Polish painters directly connected with the Panavon school and strongly inspired by both Gauguin and the Nabi. Accompanying the exhibition is a richly illustrated bilingual catalogue, The Nabi, Prophets of a New Art, published in both Polish and English. For art lovers and curious visitors alike, it is one of Warsaw's cultural highlights of the year. For News from Poland, Ada Janiszewska.
1: Thank you, Ada, for that report, which brings us to the end of this edition of our News from Poland Current Affairs magazine. But do stay with us for more. Find us also on the web, on the pages of Polish Radio's external service. 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Your host was Agnieszka Bielawska. Stay tuned.

0: You're tuned to Warsaw. Polish Fusion, Polski Fusion, the Polish palate, the Polish quest for taste, pierogi, pizza, kebab, molecular cuisine, tales from the Polish kitchen with Agnieszka Bielawska,
1: Elżbieta Krajewska.
2: Hello.
1: Hello everyone.
2: Well, the new school year is just around the corner, bringing lots and lots of changes in the curriculum. Also, a ban on mobile phones in primary and secondary schools, and many others, as well as a change of diet.
1: Again. Well, hopefully this time the change will be lasting and it's not going to be one that starts on September the 1st, which is officially the beginning of the school year here in Poland, and which continues over, I don't know, a fortnight? Well, 2 months at the utmost. I think every year we have a campaign for better school dinners and more awareness in what we give our kids to take to school. But I think, again, yeah. Back
2: well,
1: in the same place.
2: But hopefully it will be there to stay because according to experts, some 33% of Polish kids, school kids, are overweight, whereas 15% of 8-year-olds are obese. And this is a very alarming signal, which shows to the fact that it's not only the schools who do not offer a varied and healthy diet, but also, unfortunately, the parents. Seemingly, the young parents are aware of what we eat and what we should not, and they are aware that children should not be fed only on fats and sugar. But according to data, this is not the case.
1: Mm-hmm. You know, a few years back, we had this big row over drożdżówka, our yeast cake, which is everywhere and which is a very popular snack here in Poland for everyone. That it's not healthy, that kids should not have the option of buying these at school during their break, and that they shouldn't be snacking on it at all. That there are healthy options, such as apples, for instance, or nuts, or a healthy school dinner. But if you look at what is happening right now, it does seem that the drożdżówka was a healthy option, because if you think of school kids and their snacking habits, it's mostly a bag of chips or something sweet. Indeed, quite simply, well, because of the taste, one thing, and because it's easier.
2: It is easier, and this year definitely the school canteens or so-called kiosks where the kids can buy snacks will have a very limited offer of, for example, sugar-full snacks or chocolate bars and of those wonderful sweet sodas that the kids love, and here the
1: energy drinks, which have been banned.
2: The energy drinks. So we will hopefully see that such products will not be present in these kiosks, and they will be replaced with those healthy snacks, which are either made of dried fruit, containing sugar, of course, but the sugar from dried fruit, for example, or the ones that have a huge content of all kinds of, oat flakes, etc., and nuts. So this is yet another option. And the kids will not be happy with the very limited offer of beverages that contain sugar, be it, I don't know, fruit juices, but not natural fruit juices. Or the, as I said, the sodas.
1: Mm-hmm.
2: And also, I think the

0: lunches that will be served for kids at school will have an obligatory menu, which will contain definitely the things that should be there, so they will be balanced very well, and they will have an obligatory one vegetable meal during the whole school week. So there will be a change, and hopefully the number of meals with pork will also be limited, to be replaced by, for example, turkey meat.
1: I think we come back again to the issue, which it returns every time when we think of obesity in Polish kids, and the preconception that healthy meals and preparing healthy meals is far more difficult, that it requires more pre-thought, and that it's more expensive also. So obviously schools, when preparing snacks for kids, the school cafeterias, might be objecting to the new rules. Mainly, well, starting with the price, first of all. The other thing is that they are thinking of convincing kids, some kids at least, just to eat whatever is offered. And if it's a complicated meal with vegetables or groats or something more fancy, then they believe that the children will simply leave it there and it will go to waste. So it's always the issue of considering what they will give the kids, what the kids will eat, and balancing the costs, of course. But another thing is that what the children are used to be eating at home. And that's another difficulty, quite simply.
0: So it's all about finances. It's a vicious circle.
1: Well, it's about finances. It's about what your menus at home are, and somewhere along the line, kids do start thinking about what they are eating. But very often, it's the wrong kind of thinking.
0: What sort of like amazes me is the fact that some time ago we were talking about Poles being very health conscious when it comes to the diet. But where are the diets for kids? I mean, if you're a parent and you are considering of eating healthy, you know, all those bio products, then I think the kid should be the first person at home to learn about such diet.
1: And the variety that they can have in a diet, and that not necessarily they have to reach for a sweet bar.
0: Anyway, happy school year.
1: Bye-bye.
0: Bye-bye.
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Welcome to Offside, the program bringing you the latest news from the world of Polish sport, steeped in a selection of classy tunes made in Poland. My name is Marcin Matuszewski and I am your host in this episode, substituting for Danuta Isler. In today's show, we will recap the highly successful 2026 edition of Poland's Soul Athletics Diamond League event, the Kamila Skolimowska Memorial. Then we will move on to the Balloon Gordon Bennett Cup, the oldest and most prestigious event in aviation, this year starting in Gladbeck, Germany, with three Polish crews taking part. Before we delve into all that, however, for a good start, let's listen to some Polish music. Here goes a true classic of Polish alternative, Święty Szczyt, the Holy Peak, recorded around 1980 by one of the first Polish punk groups, Deadlock, which soon after transformed into Kryzys.

0: The 2026 Kamila Skolimowska Memorial, held in Poland's southern city of Chorzów on August 23rd, attracted a wide array of biggest stars in world athletics, who produced a number of top results. Eliza Mickiewicz has more.
1: The annual Kamila Skolimowska Memorial is dedicated to the memory of the Polish athlete who, as a 17-year-old, won an unexpected gold medal in the hammer throw at the 2000 Olympics in Athens, improving her personal best by 20 meters within a year. However, even before her 27th birthday, Skolimowska tragically died in 2009, suffering a seizure because of an undiagnosed thrombosis. It was a shock for the Polish sports community, which decided to commemorate the athlete with a competition thrown in her honor. It's safe to say that Kamila would be really proud of how she's been commemorated. The first competition bearing her name took place just a few months after her death. It brought top stars and huge crowds, and ever since the annual event has been growing. In 2022, the Skolimowska Memorial reached the honor of being included in the Diamond League, the most prestigious track and field meet in the world, facilitating the event's attendance of world-class athletes. The 2026 edition of the Kamila Skolimowska Memorial was held in Poland's southern city of Chorzów on August 23rd. It attracted a plethora of biggest stars in world athletics, Poles included. In total, as many as 55 Olympic medalists took part. This illustrious crowd of participants did not disappoint, producing a number of top results in front of more than 30,000 spectators. One Diamond League record was set, two world best results in 2026 were achieved, and six memorial records, as well as three national records, were broken, including the women's 1500 meters, new Polish record set by Klaudia Kazimierska. I had a blast running here, really. The conditions were perfect. Great organization, fantastic fans. I simply couldn't have dreamed of better circumstances. If you don't try, you definitely won't break records. And with such support, I was convinced I could do it. So I simply went out on the track and gave myself a chance to achieve it. If I hadn't, I would have known what to work on. Although I also know it now, because I didn't finish first, and as athletes, I guess we never have enough. I'd like to achieve even

even better results in the future, break more records and run as fast as possible. I'm definitely still hungry for it, and hopefully I still have a long career ahead of me to do it. Said Kazimierska, whose national record-breaking time of 3 minutes and 55.59 seconds gave her fourth place. Ethiopian Tsiga Duguma won with the best result in the world this year. Australian Jessica Hall was second, and Kenyan Dorcas Owoy was third. Another world best result in 2026 at the Skolimowska Memorial was achieved by Brazilian Arison dos Santos, who won the men's 400 meters hurdles with the best time in the world this year, 46.43 seconds. The Diamond League record and the Skolimowska Memorial record was also broken in men's discus throw by Lithuanian Mykolas Alekna, who reached 72.58 meters. New Skolimowska Memorial records were also set by Jamaican Oblique Seville, who won the men's 100-meter race, Colin Kebinachipi from Botswana, who triumphed in men's 400-meter race, and Ethiopian Gamechu Godana, victorious in the 3,000-meter steeplechase. The event was also attended by two esteemed Polish athletes, Dawid Tomala, Olympic champion and the 50-kilometer race walk from the Tokyo Summer Games, and Sofia Enawi, the 2018 European vice champion in women's 1,500 meters and an Olympian from Rio de Janeiro. However, they did not participate as active athletes. Tomala used the opportunity to announce his retirement and say goodbye to Polish fans, just like Enawi, who announced her retirement on social media on July 1st this year. The emotions are immense because the crowd I've been with for so many years is here. People who welcomed me at events, cheered on me, and often celebrated my successes. I competed for myself, but also for them, because sport brings people together, and we always want that joy to flow both ways. When we compete, we athletes give our all, and the fans give their all in the stands. So it's perfect that in such a place on such an occasion and in front of such a crowd, I can announce my retirement. Coming back to the results achieved throughout the Skolimowska Memorial, all in all, according to the World Athletics rankings, the Polish Diamond League event was the best track and field meet in the world in 2026. Furthermore, when it comes to all results achieved, the numbers say that this year's Skolimowska Memorial was the best athletics meet ever held in Europe.

0: That was Barek Przestań with his 2024 released single Robię co chcę, I do what I want. And you are listening to Offside, Polish Radio External Services show presenting the latest Poland-centric news from the world of sports, accompanied by a carefully curated selection of earworthy Polish tunes. And now let's move on to the second topic of the day. Three crews from Poland will compete in this year's Balloon Gordon Bennett Cup, the world's oldest and quite likely most prestigious aviation competition dating back to 1906. Each year the starting point changes, but the goal remains etched in stone: to fly a gas balloon as far as possible in a straight line from the launch site without stopping. The record time for the winner of the event is held by Germans Wilhelm Amers and Bernd Landsmann, who remained airborne for over 92 hours in the 1995 race, taking off from Switzerland and landing 4 days later in Latvia. Meanwhile, the distance record is held by the Belgian duo of Bob Berben and Benoît Siméons, who in 2005 piloted their balloon 3,400 kilometers from Albuquerque, New Mexico, United States to Squatec, Quebec, Canada. In the 2026 edition of the Gordon Bennett Cup, the original starting point was a venue in Münster, Germany. More or less half a year before the event, though, it turned out that technical difficulties forced a last-minute change.
1: The organizer in Vilsmals, where the event was supposed to happen, got informed by the gas supplier that they won't be able to supply the hydrogen. We knew quite a bit of hydrogen. We had like 29 teams, I think, registered. Unfortunately, it's really the second time in the last few years. This just shows how hard it is to organize such a big event with those gas balloons,
0: explained Mark Andre, vice president of the International Ballooning Commission, speaking for the Gordon Bennett TV YouTube channel.
1: Gladbeck is very unique by having a launch field right on top of a hydrogen pipeline. They work very closely with that supplier and they don't have the problem that we now had. I'm really very glad that Gladbeck immediately jumped in and even actively contacted us and said, hey, we think there's an option in Gladbeck to save this Gordon Bennett for this year.
0: The International Ballooning Commission vice president concluded on Gordon Bennett TV. So, on August 28th, weather permitting, the balloons will take off from Gladbeck, Germany, and the Polish competitors participating in the historic event's 69th installment have already departed for the launch site earlier this week. During the competition, the teams will benefit from the support of the staff and modern technologies, announced the captain of the first Polish team, Przemysław Mościcki, in an interview with Polish Radio. One good example is the Starlink system, providing us with full access to the internet even at the highest altitudes we reach, around 6 kilometers up. But of course, there is only so much you can take into the basket of a balloon supposed to outlast the others and fly the furthest. So we also have airspace and meteorology specialists supporting us from the ground base. A ground headquarters for Polish crews has been set up at the War Studies University in Warsaw. This is an initiative of students who will assist competitors from Poland starting in the Gordon Bennett Cup. The Poles brought to Germany a special mixture of sand and salt to use as ballast. That is because, as Team Poland's ballooning coach Jacek Bogdański explained, speaking for Polish radio, ordinary sand can sometimes be unreliable. At an altitude of 6 kilometers, when the temperature is around minus 25 degrees Celsius, sand without salt turns into ice, which creates a big problem, because no one in their right mind would throw a 12 kilogram block out of flying balloon. If the weather window allowing for the start of the race does not open on August 28th, the 69th edition of the esteemed competition will kick off in the following days.

To date, Poles have won the Gordon Bennett Cup 6 times, and who knows, maybe in 2026 the 7th Polish triumph will come. This report brings us across the finish line of today's Offside. Your host was Marcin Matuszewski. Thank you for listening. We'll be back next week. And to end in style, let's conclude with Pikunina, a 2005 released tune by a Warsaw reggae group, Sęgrzę, in this case covering a 1968 classic by Poland's Mieczysław Fog, who in turn covered Finland's Kari Kuva. Speciali-

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about sports while listening to music. I'm Danuta Esler, your host, and in today's show, a treat for all the chess fans. Following the fifth edition of the Super Rapid and Blitz tournament in Poland, we'll take a look at the development of the sport in this country. All that is coming up, but first, here is Polish music collaboration of Lanberry and Trips called Dzięki, że jesteś, or Thanks for Being Here.

0: Kicking off the 2026 Grandchess Tour for its 11th consecutive year, the Super Rapid and Blitz Tournament came to Poland for the fifth time last May. With a $200,000 total prize fund, the event featured five tour players along with five wildcards, among them Poland's chess star Jan Krzysztof Duda. The winner was Hans Niemann, one of the great hopes for American chess, currently rated in the top 20 players in the world, while the reigning world champion Gukesh Domaraju of India had to be content with a sixth place finish. So is Poland already a chess powerhouse? It seems so.
1: Super Rapid and Blitz, Poland 2026.
2: My name is Jan Krzysztof Duda, I'm Grandmaster from Poland.
0: When I ask somebody on the streets in Poland about chess, your name would be, I'm pretty sure, the first one to come up, no matter whether it's Warsaw or Aretans. How did you do it?
2: Oh, well, I have an easy name, you know, Duda is very easy to say.
0: Oh, come on.
2: Right, and the entire world can, you know, say it properly. So.
0: That's only a smidge of your story. You were the one that basically started gaining recognition in chess and contributing to the popularity of the sport.
2: Yeah, I guess so. Yeah, it happened. Start having like relatively big successes in Corona time when there weren't that many things, you know, going on in the world back then. And yeah, and I broke Magnus's records, for instance. Also won World Cup. Happened in a relatively good time. And there was also this Gambit series, a very successful one on Netflix. And it all happened at the same time. And yeah, I guess that also contributed to popularity a bit.
0: How did it start for you? Were you a chess prodigy? Were you very small when you realized one day that you're actually good at strategies and tactics and everything? Or were you a math aficionado?
2: Well, I've never really liked math.
0: You cannot like math and play chess?
2: Because chess is for everyone, it's not just for nerds.
3: My mom, you know, wanted to find some talent in me.
2: I tried many different activities, actually. And chess was only my family, my, you know, aunt. She became Polish woman champion in 1991. So chess was only my family, and my mom, you know, registered me to club in my town, in Wieliczka. And yeah, and I fell in love when I was five.
0: But why this, not other sports?
2: What? I don't know. It just happened to me.
0: I have to say, I never interviewed a chess grandmaster, so what would be the proper question? What's your favorite chess move?
2: Yeah, it depends on various factors. Because chess in principle is a drawn game. There is no good opening. I mean, like, the best objectively opening. And in general, these days, people tend to play some bullshit, basically, like, with white. White is slightly better because he's the first to move, and avoiding the mainstream is the most efficient strategy, because these days,

0: Everyone is so tough, you know, like working with engines and getting, you know, someone to play his own is like already an achievement, yeah, because it's people are of course way, way inferior to engines, and once they have to play, you know, on their own rather than playing memorized moves, you know, so there is no good move.
1: And playing with a computer? Would you say yes or would you say no?
0: I'm using computer a lot, but I'm not playing it because there is no point, absolutely no chance.
1: How was playing with Magnus? That was what, 2 years ago? No.
0: Played tens of games against Magnus when I played my first 12 years ago. I was scared basically because he was like a fresh world champion, so one could say, you know, I lost psychologically even before the game started, but I've played basically anyone
1: who's someone in the chess world,
0: and I have won basically against everyone. You get used to it.
1: Is it a small world when we talk about grandmasters of chess? I mean, I know that apart from Poland there is what, China, US, are you guys friends or are you guys
0: I mean it depends, like India and Uzbekistan are, you know, the countries now where there's a real chess boom, and one can say in production of grandmasters. I'm used to playing top players, you know, which means I often see the same faces. Overall, there are thousands of grandmasters, way too many.
1: I heard that from Łukasz Turlej, Secretary General of Polish Chess Association, that the sport is actually quite popular in Poland.
0: Yes.
1: Would you say that based on your experience, on your fans and on your surrounding?
0: It is sort of popular. The thing is, it's very difficult, you know, to sell it media, because to understand the game, it takes some time actually, and even if you spend time, you know, training chess, you still may not understand what's going on. Football, for instance, that's a very easy game. Like, even if you don't know the rules, you can just watch the match for, I don't know, 2 minutes and get most of them right. Chess is difficult, and it's not really, you know, like a media sport. Yeah, that's changing a bit, but again, you know, viewers must play chess, you know, to understand anything, you know.
1: Do you have a quote unquote normal life other than being the grandmaster?
0: Playing chess is lifestyle basically, so in that regard, we can talk about normal life. But this is a good way of living, I guess. Of course, you have absolutely no chance against engine, because engine calculates like thousands, if not millions of positions per second, and human can really calculate one position per second. I mean, I guess it will also happen like in normal life eventually, when an AI, you know, will get better and be just more efficient in almost everything compared to human. Because being human kind of means that you are inferior in some ways, because you have emotions, you know, you are not calculated, you are, you know, protein beings. That's an issue.
1: So, just finally, your calendar for the rest of 2026 or maybe even onwards, how far do you plan when you're a chess grandmaster?
0: It's not 100% fixed calendar, but we're playing Uzbekistan, for instance. I will play in Saudi Arabia possibly twice this year.
1: So things will be happening.
0: You got to travel, you know? Not as much as they do in tennis, but still.
1: Thank you very much.
0: Thanks.
2: Tell the readers of life how it feels and to be a girl among all those men.
3: I don't mind it. Chess isn't always competitive. Chess can also be beautiful.
1: And those sounds that you're hearing come from something not many people would probably guess: chess. It's a chessboard.
4: Łukasz Turlej, Secretary General of the International Chess Federation.
1: The difference between rapid and blitz, they are both fast.
4: The most well-known, I think, from the history, is classical chess. So players thinking for a long time, sometimes 10, 15, 20 minutes, but they are not thinking only about one move, but they are thinking about the whole plan, a couple moves ahead. But rapid and blitz, this is what is last year's very interesting, not only for chess, player chess fans, but for the fans of sport. The moves are happening fast, sometimes the mistakes are happening as well, because with less time for thinking, it's easier to make a mistake. And this is something that supporters of any kind of sports are looking for. The mistakes, one person is in front and another. So this is why these games are so interesting.
1: So what are we talking about, a minute, 2 minutes, three?
4: For the whole game, they are having 3 minutes each.
1: So they go like this?
4: Yes. The best players are able to play even 3 moves per second. This is something very special.
1: So it can be almost like nanoseconds. What do I need? I don't know. Do I need 7 coffees and be like super alert?
4: No, but all the players are having their special way to concentrate before the game, because sometimes a split of a second is deciding whether I'm winning the game or losing.
1: Where's the Olympics?
4: yes, there are some scientists, some checking, and the reaction of a chess player. There is a stereotype. The chess reaction,
1: yes.
4: Which means that you are very, very slow.
1: Yes.
4: This is absolutely not true. When you are looking through all the sports, only people in the Formula One are having faster reaction from getting the new information, analyzing and making your own move.
5: Wow.
4: If you're thinking about the football, for example, they are getting the ball, looking around.

0: around, where are my friends? And it's almost a couple of seconds. Yes. In chess, it can be split of a second, and the move is very, very good.
1: I always thought that chess is, it's not even that you have to be very intelligent, but I guess you have to, I don't know, like math, physics, and be intelligent and everything else in between?
0: This is another stereotype. Some people who are doing well in maths, for example, on average, maybe they have better start, but this is the game for everyone. And what we are also promoting in Poland, but also worldwide, is education through chess in school. With the goal to build a set of skills, analytical skills, strategical thinking, there is this rule.
1: That's really what's at the bottom of it, right? You have to kind of calculate with a cool head.
0: You have to calculate, but also when you are seeing a good move, it's better not to play it immediately. Look, maybe you have something better.
1: So
0: many things that especially young kids are learning through the game of chess is something that is very useful in life, in professional life, in private life. So this is something that this social tool which chess is coming to be.
1: So there is a program of chess at schools?
0: Yes, in many countries it's...
1: voluntary, obligatory, which
0: in,
1: grades?
0: In Poland, in the educational bill, there is an opportunity for schools to have chess or programming as this additional tool to help kids in the first to third class. So it's 7 to 10 years old. And in some cities, the programs are running, for example, the cities of Katowice, Krakow, Gliwice, with the involvement of the mayors of a city, they are seeing this as an investment in the education of kids from their cities.
1: So based on your experience, you've been involved in chess in Poland for many, many years. Are kids inclined to learn chess, or you have to, quote-unquote, sell it to them? I mean, I'm sure... You know, popular culture, the Queen's Gambit helped.
0: Of course, the way how chess are being seen these years, especially last 6-7 years, are very, very good for the game of chess. More and more kids are playing, but we have amazing examples. For example, in the Spodek, one of the biggest indoor sport halls in Poland.
1: That's Katowice-Silesia.
0: Katowice-Silesia. There are tournaments for 1,000, 1,500 kids, and very often organizers have to close the registration way before the day
1: of
0: the tournament, because the biggest indoor venue is too small. And the interest among kids from schools, from clubs, is getting bigger and bigger. In Poland, there are over 100,000 registered players with the rating, and many more playing 100,000, which is very...
1: Is it a lot?
0: Huge
1: in this
0: number.
1: Yes,
0: If you are comparing to registered players in, at least in other sport in Poland, it's like top three, top four among all the sports.
1: So chess is considered cool in Poland?
0: I think not only in Poland, but when we are looking worldwide, top players are becoming superstars. 10 years ago, I could not imagine 200, 300 people waiting with the chess board, with some posters, looking for an autograph, looking for a moment to touch the idol. And this is happening during the whole day for a couple hours. People are standing, waiting, and sometimes people are waiting 1, 2, 3 hours because you want to meet this one player.
1: How long would it take to learn how to play chess? Or is it a lifetime venture? Is there something like a set of moves that a computer or somebody would know?
0: It's very easy to learn the game. It looks complicated from the first moment, but there are so many tutorials, both you can find on YouTube. There are many tutorials free of charge, but also there are many courses. Like, we are buying some application, paying a couple dollars to learn English,
1: so we can do it with chess as well.
0: Yes, some simple puzzles, simple tactics, but also courses for beginners, showing how the pieces are moving and teaching you how to start the game to have decent chances.
1: So once I learn the basic moves, it's time for the tactics.
0: When you learn the basic moves, we are very often telling to kids that when you're playing a game of chess, you are the general of your army. Or very often we are comparing this to, if you like football, see the chess pieces as your players. So don't put them in one corner, put them around.
1: That's
0: around
1: a
0: the
1: good
0: football
1: one.
0: Pitch or the chessboard. There is a book by Kasparov, How Life Imitates Chess, because there are so many similarities.
1: And he would know of all the people.
0: He would know. And kids like to play chess. And even the kids who are having so much energy, they are very often concentrating their energy on the game of chess.
1: I thought that in this day and age, you know, with the computer games, with the internet, TikTok, Instagram, everything is fast, fast, fast. I thought that it would be very difficult to make a child sit down and focus even for 20 seconds.
0: Chess is amazing in this area. Many parents, when they are thinking what kind of activity my kid should be doing, they are finding the game of chess as a kind of problem solver to all these challenges that we just discussed.
1: What

0: What about kids with learning challenges? I don't know, dyslexia or something. Anybody can...
1: Anybody can play chess. And also for kids with certain challenges, for example, autistic spectrum disorder, kids can use the skills that they are having to become better player. And sometimes certain set of skills is helpful for kids and they can become better player because of what the nature gave them.
2: Super Rapid Blitz, Poland 2026.
0: This is another year that the Super Rapid and Blitz event is happening. Is Poland a chess powerhouse?
1: Yes, Poland is a chess powerhouse, at least in Europe. We see that when you are looking at geopolitics, top countries in the world, US, India, China, they are very strong in chess. So there are investments going to top chess players. India is a perfect example. Every time when a top player is having very good result, Prime Minister Modi is meeting, is congratulating. Chess is becoming the top sport, not Olympic sport yet, but top officials are following, congratulating. Uzbekistan is also chess powerhouse, where there's a special program created many years ago, and now young players are becoming the hero of the nation. And about Poland, we have Jan Krzysztof Duda.
0: Yes, because I'm thinking when I go out to the streets of Warsaw and I ask chess, I think instantaneously the response would be Jan Krzysztof Duda.
1: Yes, Jan Krzysztof Duda is a outside global star. When he's playing in Poland, everyone wants to have some autograph of his, but also when he's going abroad, he's kind of ambassador.
0: Can we say that he's making a living of it at this point? Can you make a living when you were at that level? Can you make a living of it like golf players, Tiger Woods or other when NBA Gortat?
1: When he won this event a couple of years ago, he got for 5 days of play $40,000.
0: So there is money in chess. At
1: there
0: the top
1: there
0: level.
1: Is money in chess for the World Championship title. You're fighting in the match with the prize pool of 2.5 million euros.
0: But he's not the only one.
1: He's not the only one. We have plenty of very young players who are seeing their career with chess. I can just name Patryk Cieślak, almost grandmaster, world champion under 14. Jakub Siman, world champion under 16. They are developing their career, but it's very important that both from the public sector and private sector, there's an institutional help because chess, at the beginning, it's very, very cheap to enter. But then there are tournaments, Brazil, Singapore, you have to fly there, you have to stay with your coach for 9, 11 days. So we are trying to support our players, but also we are looking forward for more institutional help for this amazing players.
0: So it looks like 2026 is a good for Poland in many dimensions, including the one involving you. You are running.
1: Yes, in 2025, Polish ladies became a European team champions, which was amazing result after 20 years. They repeated this amazing result. So we are very proud of our team. We are trying to build the institutional position of Polish chess in international chess, in international structures. I'll be running for the position of the president of European Chess Union, which is only, I think, possible because of what we are doing here in Poland, what we are doing internationally in the last couple of years. And I hope with the help of many, many involved people, we'll be able to do way more in the upcoming years, both in Poland and in Europe.
0: And when will we know whether your bid
1: July
0: is successful?
1: This year.
0: All right, we'll be keeping fingers crossed. Thank you very much.
1: Thank you.
3: Genius and madness. There's no player in the world as gifted as you are. There is one player that scares me.

0: I'm supposed to go to Russia for what I want.
1: Michael Khodorkovsky. I'm executive director of the Grand Chess Tour, a nonprofit organization outreaching to many educational topics. That the reason of Grand Chess Tour to bring awareness to entire world community that chess as a sport brings many educational benefits to youngsters.
2: Like what?
1: First of all, how to think logically, how to think strategically, and how to make decision by himself. Because in chess, making your move, you're making decisions. During our lifetime, we make decisions every day on a daily basis.
2: Yes.
1: And in order to be on the right side and to be positive that you're making the right move, you really need to know not necessarily everything from the book, but from personal experience. Besides, you know, it's skills that always stay with you regardless what you have achieved at the chessboard, but those skills will stay with you during college years, during your work, whether in your own business at some point or for the company that you will be working with, and it stays with you for life.
2: Is there the best moment

0: to pickup chairs, or anyone can? Let's say anyone, so you can start when you're, I don't know, 3, 4, I'm just coming up with number, and can still pick it up when you're, I don't know, 65, 73?
1: You can pick up at any age, and it's very affordable. You just need chess board and chess pieces. And
0: sometimes you even, I'm sorry, see them in parks.
1: Yes, you can see in parks and some recreational facilities, going to the beach or elsewhere, and you can play. It's a matter of your preferences. Whether you want to compete, then it would require more time that you need to dedicate and passion for competition, or you can learn and play leisurely with your friends, neighbors, family. Now it's even easier, because in the past you needed a chess club to go, and people were saying, oh, we live in a very small town, not many people who are playing, or somebody lives in rural areas, and in order to go to the club you need to take the train. Mm-hmm. Nowadays, you just go to your computer and you play chess online, and you make friends from all over the world.
0: Is it the same as playing face-to-face, no?
1: No, it's different, of course. But you can learn playing online, and then you can one day dedicate, let's say, some weekend going to the chess club and play with your schoolmates or friends that you actually already have online. You can say, hey guys, how about we will meet for the chess club? And you go and you play in the club, and you meet them in person, and you might like those guys, and you will stay in touch with them.
2: Tell the readers of life how it feels to be a girl among all those men.
3: I don't mind it. Chess isn't always competitive. Chess can also be beautiful.
0: How difficult, or maybe easy, is it these days to quote-unquote sell chess, to promote it? I mean, everybody knows Garry Kasparov. Many people know Magnus. Many people have seen the Queen's Gambit. Does it make it easier, or not necessarily, to make chess, you know, cool?
1: As a matter of fact, chess right now, I believe, has a momentum because of different movies and different musical and more attention through these online streams. And yes, the legendary names like Garry Kasparov or Judith Polgar certainly will stay with new generation as well, especially that they're very active to promote sport of chess. And at the same time, there are new stars like Magnus Carlsen, Gukesh from India, right now Sindara from Uzbekistan. As you can see, it was kind of before chess could be considered as elite sport, that it's it had some aura of exclusivity, right?
0: Mm-hmm.
1: Now, again, going back to online play, on ability to listen and view streamers and view, watch games wherever you are, you just go on right channels and you hear commentaries, live commentaries, you see the games basically instantly.
0: Yes, makes it much easier.
1: You are not waiting for magazine to come with commentary of Grandmaster who will be explaining, because you already heard this right now.
0: Mm-hmm.
1: So times have changed. Technology makes it more accessible, and that's why more and more youngsters like to play chess. More and more professionals in different fields like to play chess. It became already sort of household game.
0: Mm-hmm.
1: If before it was just at home and kid could play with grandma, right?
0: Mm-hmm.
1: Or grandpa. Now the field is open all over the world. You can choose your opponent within seconds. Poland historically was one of the best in the world.
4: My name is Katie Tsatsalashvili. I'm from Georgia, living in Poland, and I'm here for Superbet Foundation.
0: You are a chess influencer? Can we say that?
4: Okay, that's possible. I'm a chess player. I used to play chess professionally, a woman grandmaster, and I have won world youth championships. But now I changed my profile and I'm not playing that actively anymore. I just decided to study the university, and it is not possible to study and to do the professional chess.
0: So you would be the best person to ask, what has learning to play chess given you?
4: Oh, patience. Memory skills, analyzing skills. I had no idea about that before I started my university.

0: university, then I would not understand why other students couldn't remember the topic that we were talking earlier.
1: You've been observing Polish chess scene.
0: Yeah, as much as I understand. Yeah.
1: So when I go out to the streets and ask someone about chess in Poland, they would instantaneously, I think, say Jan Krzysztof Duda.
0: Yes, he's very famous. I have seen him at his peak times when he was won several top tournaments. And then here in Poland, we would have to hire people to guard him, to go through. Now, he decided to play more online chess tournaments rather than the over-the-board chess tournaments, but I think he's still very popular.
1: But online is becoming probably more and more popular.
0: It helps chess. It helps a lot of people to be connected. But we do have huge problem with online chess, which is cheating. Basically, you can't control.
1: Did you see the Queen's Gambit?
0: Of course.
1: How true is it?
0: It is. It is. And in one character, Beth Harmon, you can find a lot of chess players. So it is. I love that show.
1: Thank you very much.
0: Thank you.
2: And that special chess report brings us to the end of this edition of Offside, the program in which we looked at the development of chess in this country. I'm leaving you now with Polish music collaboration of Kaja and Aidan Rahel called Po Co or Why. I'm Danuta Isler. 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
1: What's up?
2: What's up?
3: What's up?
4: What's up?
0: What's up? This week, stoneware from Lower Silesia. Also, young adults, not seniors, are the prime targets for online scammers. And we'll look at Poland's plan for free tablets.

0: water in restaurants, which ran dry.
1: Yes, unfortunately.
0: I'm Sławek Szewc.
1: And I'm Agnieszka Wielacka. Hello.
0: Tens of thousands of visitors packed the small lower Silesian city of Bolesławiec through last Sunday for its annual pottery festival, billed as Europe's largest ceramics fair. And on top of that, one that costs nothing to attend.
1: To enter. Costs nothing, yes. Mm-hmm. But then
0: if you want to purchase something, well, that's a different story.
1: That's a completely different story.
0: For more than three decades, this event has transformed Bolesławiec's market square and surrounding streets each August into, as it's reported, a sprawling showcase of hand-painted pottery, local craftsmanship, and live music, drawing collectors, artists, and tourists from Poland and abroad. Organizers say the number of visitors over the festival's run can reach into the hundreds of thousands, and this year's event has been no exception indeed. Why the popularity, one might ask? Well, Bolesławiec pottery, also referred to as Polish pottery, is the collective term for fine pottery and stoneware produced in this town, the town of Bolesławiec in southwestern Poland. The ceramics are characterized by a cobalt blue polka dot pattern on a white background, or vice versa. During the last few decades, other colors were added. For instance, there's this combination of yellow and brown, also the white and blue, but with accents of red interspersed. Have you come across anything else, Agnieszka?
1: Well, now it has developed, and not only the shapes are incredible, but also the paintings are incredible, because it is not only the cobalt blue and white, it is lots and lots of colors, including red, green, yellow. And there are so many wonderful paintings on this pottery, because usually it was something from geometrical patterns. Now the patterns range from flowers, trees, but also there is a series with cats, a series with dogs, for example. So you can also buy for your own dog a wonderful Bolesławiec bowl for water and for food. And you enter the shop with the Bolesławiec pottery and you are like in a maze, because your eyes turn round and round. And if you have to choose one thing, it's absolutely not to be done.
0: And we know what we're talking about, because we have such a shop just across the street from,
1: yes,
0: Polish Radio.
1: Mm-hmm.
0: So wonderful things that can be bought over there. Although it must be said that, this type of pottery is nothing cheap.
1: It is not cheap.
0: Some say it's for connoisseurs.
1: Well, the thing is that because it is still hand-painted and it has garnered so much interest, not only in Poland, but primarily across the world, I would say. Let's say that a Bolesławiec coffee mug can cost you exactly the same as wonderful porcelain or ceramics mug from well-renowned makers in Germany.
0: Names which we will not mention for obvious reasons. But seriously speaking, it's really worth the price. Really worth the price. Some of my friends are ardent collectors for many, many years, and they've been really hunting for all kinds of series of this Bolesławiec stoneware or pottery, not only across Poland when they're traveling, primarily, of course, in Bolesławiec, but even abroad, because sometimes these Bolesławiec items can be purchased in distant countries as well. They also specialize in these limited series.

0: This is indeed a collector's choice. If they can lay their hands on this, I'm sure they will. Costs don't matter. It's just like, you know, buying a diamond ring or a fur when your girlfriend wants it and you have to pay for it. But seriously, again,
1: they do those limited series. I'm sorry to barge in, but I remember when the war broke out in Ukraine, Bolesławiec had a limited edition of the pottery, which was all in red hearts. It was red hearts and white pottery, and it was dedicated to all Ukrainians. So this, and it is not to be found anywhere else now.
0: Indeed. Looking from a historical perspective, this art, because that's how it has to be called, originated in the Middle Ages, but it fully developed in the 19th century and has continued ever since. The scope of the stoneware ranges from teapots and jugs to plates, platters, candelabra, and, well, the sky's the limit, so one might say, even a bowl for a dog, as you mentioned. It all depends, what your choice will be. The pottery is collectively known as Polish stoneware, as it became one of Poland's unofficial cultural symbols. Here in Poland, we simply call it Bolesławiec, by the name of the city from where it originates.
1: Which hosts, that has to be added, several pottery factories. And it's all called Bolesławiec.
0: Mm-hmm. It's not just...
1: it's not one factory.
0: One factory. For centuries, one of the premier art forms in Central Europe has been the pottery and ceramics created in the Silesia region. That's in the southern part of Poland. Lower Silesia is the southwestern parts of the country. The durable and functional creamy white and blue stoneware pieces are unique, as we said, and easily identifiable. If you ever had a chance of looking at a piece of Bolesławiec, you'll never forget it and you'll recognize it instantly. Ceramics and pottery are a definitive part of the identity of the city of Bolesławiec, sometimes called the town of ceramics, its nickname. The town is known for these ceramics and is one of its defining features. The ceramics there have been produced, as I said, for over 1,000 years. Bolesławiec, as a city, also has its German name for historical reasons. Bunzlau, pottery, is the name for this type of ceramics coming from Bolesławiec, or Bunzlauer pottery. And there has recently been a resurgence in the popularity of Bolesławiec ceramic art in the United States. So that's as far as it reaches. It's not only throughout Europe, but...
1: It's not only the United States. There are many restaurants in Tokyo which serve their specialities on dishes from Bolesławiec. And that's due to the recent, or the one before last, expo, which was taking place in Japan, where Bolesławiec had a huge store, and that attracted the attention of hundreds of thousands of visitors. And Bolesławiec appears in restaurants around Tokyo. But frankly, visiting Bavaria during Easter, I had the opportunity to be in a classic Bavarian restaurant, you know, asparagus with hollandaise sauce, etc.
0: The Germans, they enjoy Bolesławiec tremendously.
1: And everything was served on Bolesławiec, ranging from dishes, all kinds of bowls and, you know, salads, etc. Everything was Bolesławiec.
0: Well, indeed. Going back to the history, the geography lends itself to ceramic work, as the area is rich in natural clay deposits, which is still excavated to this very day. The clay is plentiful and of extremely high quality, which is very, very important. It has a high feldspar and silicon content, and is classified as stoneware after 5.

0: hiring. Some people may get confused. This has nothing, the stoneware has nothing to do with natural stone. It's the clay which is fired, well, at extremely high temperatures, by the way, around 1100 to 1300 degrees Celsius. That's, well, a high enough temperature to melt even some metal. So, that's how high it goes. The clay is brown to gray in color and rough in texture compared to finer clay bodies such as porcelain. Now, stoneware is sturdy and vitreous to semi-vitreous and porous when fired. Glaze can be applied and the piece can be refired to create a watertight surface. There's also a unique clay slip associated with the Bolesławiec supply base, the application of which results in a glossy brown surface.
1: The thing is that Bolesławiec pottery, because it is stoneware, it is also heat resistant, so it can be used as, you know, there are baking tins, etc., etc. All kinds of lasagnas can be made in Bolesławiec and ready to serve because of the wonderful colors on the table. Also, all kinds of tarts and quiches, etc. So, this is yet another plus when we come to think of Bolesławiec. It's heat resistant.
0: It's heat resistant, and as a matter of fact, you can, supply your entire kitchen and dining room with things coming from Bolesławiec, because we're talking here not only about all kinds of plates, smaller and bigger, cups, smaller and bigger, but even big soup vases and kitchen utensils.
1: Yes.
0: All kinds of spoons, forks.
1: Spoons, but also pots, etc. So it's wonderful.
0: So you name it, they have it.
1: You name it, they have it. Yes, that's the name.
0: Indeed. Agnieszka, do you have some Bolesławiec at your home?
1: But of course.
0: Mm-hmm. Plenty, or just one of those things that catches the attention
1: maybe
0: of visitors?
1: Not plenty, but that due to the fact that my daughter is an avid collector of Bolesławiec. So what was plentiful at home went to my daughter. But yes, there is a whole table set and lots of utensils, such as you mentioned, you know, cooking spoons and salad spoons and lots of bowls and, of course, a wonderful lasagnas and those wonderful things that you can bake your wonderful tarts in.
0: Mm. You're making me hungry. Well, all in all, that's best proof of the universality of Bolesławiec pottery, as you can hear for yourselves, passed from generation to generation. And a note for the latecomers, you're tuned to Polish Radio, broadcasting from Warsaw. This is the weekly What's Up feature with
1: Agnieszka Bielawska
0: and Sławek Szewc. Confidence in digital skills may be leaving young Poles more vulnerable to fraud, and not less. New survey data show that 25 to 34-year-olds report the highest rate of financial losses to scammers posing, for instance, as government agencies. 17% of respondents in that age bracket said they had lost money to fraudsters impersonating institutions such as the tax office, the social insurance company, the National Health Fund, or the Polish Post. That, according to a survey by chroń.pesel.pl. PESEL is the personal identification number, something close to a social security number in the U.S., also the National Debt Register here. Nearly half, 43% to be exact, said they had recently received a fake message or call of this kind. Now, the irony, researchers say, is that young people largely see

0: cyber fraud as a problem for the elderly, even as the data point the other way.
1: Yeah, because they are overconfident and they think that while moving so freely on, you know, through the internet, and they are so well versed in their digital skills that nothing can happen to them, and they are not cautious enough. So I think that the warnings of those scammers, for example, are very clearly directed at this particular age gap, because they warn of unpaid fines, for example, and that immediately sort of, you know, causes anxiety. What fine? What have I not paid? Is this my bank? And then they succumb to this. Well,
0: the aim is quite clear: to create emotions, mm-hmm. and then commotion on top of that. I would say that this works more or less like the overconfident boxer who has a tendency to lower his guard, not appreciating the opponent, being simply overconfident, as he said. Indeed, these scams work by creating urgency, a warning of, as you said, unpaid fines, also bogus surcharges or missing paperwork tied to all kinds of government deadlines. Many are carried out through spoofing, which lets criminals disguise a phone number or email address so it appears to come from an official source, lending the message false credibility. It's like, you know, changing one letter in the address so that at first glance it looks
1: official,
0: familiar and official,
1: mm-hmm, but
0: then
1: it's not.
0: It turns out that it's not. So in general, the best advice and warning that experts can give is, be careful at watching what you receive in your emails, as text messages, or if someone calls you, be highly critical. For instance, there's no way on earth that a bank employee will call you and ask you to give you either the social security number, the PESEL, or, for instance,
1: your password.
0: Your password. and it seems all obvious, you know, later on when people sort of reflect on this and reminisce, they will say, well, yeah, why on earth did I give this information? A bank, after all, should know what my bank account is.
1: What my identification number is.
0: As well, because this is one of the basic...
1: They do not know my password, because they are not entitled to my password.
0: Indeed, and that's much
1: it.
0: Less, you know, getting it over the phone. A bank, if it has any problems, let's say, and would like to contact us, it will, but most probably it will ask us to show up in person, so that they can also identify their client as being Mr. or Mrs. X in person, and that's when business can be properly taken care of. But this is this initial impulse. It seems that these criminals, because we have to call it by their first and actual name, they have become more and more sophisticated and educated in the way they operate. In the old times, it used to be someone who showed up at your doorstep, probably pretending to be someone from the gas company or something like that, saying they want to have a look at your installation because something is probably wrong, or a guy from the telephone company, right? And once they got inside your house or apartment, they could steal something, for instance. Right now, these methods have become very, very sophisticated, and I know from discussions among psychologists, you know, professionals, who sometimes are full of admiration for the ingenuity and actually the professional knowledge of these scammers.
1: Well, that's true. I mean, that's another, it's moving forward.

0: forward in time, because there was an old saying that it is not you who are watching the thief, but the thief is watching you. So initially it was robbing a house or a bank, and now it's spoofing and scamming.
1: And the best that one can do once you sort of figure out that something is fishy and something is wrong with this kind of contact, the advice is contact your bank, first of all, and freeze your bank account, all your cards. Second of all, call the police or do it through NASC, the National Cyber Research Center, which also cooperates with the police in tracking down such practices. And as I said, that's the best you can do, because if you avail your personal data to these scammers, don't be surprised if one day you'll be asked to pay an installment on some kind of a really high percentage credit that was given allegedly to you, but it was the dealing of someone who was simply impersonating you.
0: Well, that's true, because nowadays, I mean, very many bank loans can be done via the internet, so they do not see you, so they do not need to see you. And the thing is not to click in links which are sent through unknown emails. The thing is not to succumb to threats that something you had not done will be fined, or on the other hand, not succumb to special occasions. You will do this and then you will win a million zloty, for example.
1: But then this is not to say that you shouldn't trust anyone. Finally, something which has drawn, well, lots of controversy, criticism, especially in view that the issue has resurfaced during this summer's heat waves that hit Poland, when many people have been desperately looking for a quick drink or even sip of water. The Polish government has withdrawn a proposal that would have required restaurants to serve customers half a liter of tap water free of charge, leaving Poland without a nationwide right that diners in many other European countries have long taken for granted. Well, opinions that I've heard, for instance, are, well, shame, shame, with the accusative finger pointed at restaurateurs. They say that, well, they're running a business. And if instead of selling these bottles of all kinds of mineral water, they will be required to serve you a glass of tap water, well, of course, they will not go out of business, but this will seriously limit their profits in many cases.
0: We're talking about half a liter of tap water.
1: Yeah.
0: Mm-hmm. So tell me, I know there is a difference when it comes to half liter and 200 milliliters, but when you come to think of it, in all restaurants across Poland, if you order a small coffee called the espresso, they always give you a glass of water, free of charge. So why serve an espresso with a glass of free glass of water and not allow people to have a drink of water for free?
1: Well, the argument that I've heard from...
0: I understand that this is... they've taken this decision to eliminate this suggestion with relief, because, as you say, they will not be selling the bottled mineral water, etc., etc. But we're talking only about half a liter.
1: Indeed. It seems also obvious to me, but I've heard opinions from some people running all kinds of bars and restaurants saying that, okay, so someone comes in, he asks for a glass of water, and he'll be sitting there for half an hour taking the place of another customer who can order all kinds of dishes.

0: offered by this specific place. So, of course, this could be an argument, but I say that we have to weigh the proportions. As you said, it's only a half liter of tap water.
1: If you have a client who comes in and asks for a glass of water, he will not be sitting for ages because you will not serve him at the table. You will offer him a glass of water. If, on the other hand, someone comes and you immediately procure this half a liter of water and then you sense that he is not ordering anything, then there are very many rules in restaurants that will allow you to say goodbye to such a client. So, I don't think that this is a problem. I know that there are very many restaurants in Poland that offer this half a liter, and they have. I don't think that they had already gone bankrupt.
0: Well, I would say that what is reason for shame to some of the restaurateurs could be a chance for others, because displaying this customer-friendly attitude, I'm quite certain that they will attract more customers, simply not through all kinds of advertising operations, but simply one person telling another, well, if you're going by this and that street, there's this great place that you can eat at. But also, if you're thirsty, they will offer you a glass of water.
1: That's competition on the market. That's the life of a restaurateur is not easy.
0: Oh, definitely not. But whatever the reason, let's keep fingers crossed that a successive attempt at introducing free tap water in restaurants will be successful. That's all for this week. I'm Sławek Szewc.
1: And I'm Agnieszka Bielawska. Goodbye.
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This is News from Poland, coming to you from Warsaw. It's Friday, August the 28th. I'm Agnieszka Bielawska. Welcome to our broadcast from the English service, starting with our current affairs section. And coming up in News from Poland today,

0: Poland-US talks on permanent basis gather pace.
1: We have a very aligned perspective on the security challenges that we face, and we have a good plan.
0: Also, Poland introduces a nationwide anti-disinformation project.

0: sources they rely on and what is being shown versus what is left out.
1: That and more coming up. First, though, a look at the headlines. The US provides equipment and training to protect Polish border from migratory pressures. Polish radio features to vie for awards at Prix Europa and Poland to hold nationwide emergency response drills this weekend. The United States has donated $2.1 million worth of equipment for border protection, including drones and thermal imaging cameras to Poland, under an agreement signed early this week. The Polish Border Guard says that the package is part of a wider US program worth an estimated 12 million euro to support Poland and the Baltic states in response to the migration crisis engineered by Russia's ally Belarus on their borders. Stronger border security strengthens our shared security, declared the US Embassy in Warsaw, announcing the donation of equipment, which includes 45 drones and 9 advanced thermal imaging cameras. This is just the next step in our security partnership, they added. Additional equipment, training and expertise is to follow. The Polish Border Guard also confirmed that the support includes training packages and bilateral study visits, as well as the delivery of 15 snowmobiles to Poland next year. The Polish Border Guard has also hosted a delegation of senior figures from the US Border Patrol and US Customs and Border Protection for talks on exchanging experiences, strengthening cooperation and implementing advanced technologies in response to migratory pressures. Since 2021, Belarus has been encouraging and assisting migrants, mainly from Africa and Asia, to attempt to irregularly cross into the European Union over its borders with Poland, Lithuania and Latvia. Tens of thousands of attempted crossings have been reported each year. In response, Poland has strengthened physical and electronic barriers along the border with Belarus. It has also eased rules on the use of firearms by uniformed officers to protect the border and has temporarily banned asylum applications by people who irregularly cross from Belarus. As a result of such efforts, attempted illegal crossings are down 98% so far this year, while Poland also claims to have a 100% success rate in apprehending migrants who do manage to cross. Belarus is a close ally of Russia, and the migration crisis engineered by Minsk on the EU and NATO's eastern flank is seen as one element of the so-called hybrid warfare being waged by Moscow against the West. Public broadcaster Polish Radio Warsaw is to represent Poland at this year's Prix Europa with two features. In the audio documentary category, Poland's entry is 12,000 Days, the Jan Heweliusz ferry disaster, the day the ferry capsized, a podcast by Anna Dudzińska and Michał Matus of Polish Radio 3 with cooperation from Zuzanna Olbińska. The five-part podcast explores the sinking of the Jan Heweliusz ferry, which took place on January 14, 1993, while travelling from the Polish port city of Świnoujście to Ystad in Sweden. The death toll of what is regarded as the worst peacetime maritime disaster in Polish history was 56 of the 65 passengers and crew on board. The team of reporters managed to record interviews with some of the survivors of the tragedy and relatives of the victims, many of whom spoke to the media for the first time about the events of more than three decades ago. By stroke of luck, some of the interviewees were traced by the reporters in Sweden and Italy, their current place of residence. 12,000 Days, the Jan Heweliusz ferry disaster, the day the ferry capsized, has been co-produced with Netflix. Josima's Notebook is Polish Radio Warsaw's entry in the audio music category. In it, reporter Magda Skawińska aims to save from obscurity musical prodigy Josima Felczuk, a Jewish girl who had to move to the Warsaw Ghetto with her family in November 1940. It was there that, at the age of 11, she performed their Mozart concerto. In 1943, the Feldschuk family managed to escape from the ghetto, but soon afterwards, Josima died of tuberculosis. She left a number of her own compositions. Thanks to her aunt, a notebook containing her music has survived to this day, and her works continue to

0: be performed at various venues. Pre-Europa is one of the largest media festivals and competitions that promotes excellence in television, radio and online productions. Now in its 40th edition, the event is scheduled for October the 11th to 16th in Berlin. Nearly 1,400 locations across Poland will offer free public training this weekend on how to respond to alarm sirens and emergency warnings, the Interior Ministry said. The exercise, as part of the government's Civil Protection and Civil Defence Academy programme, are scheduled for Saturday and Sunday and are open to anyone free of charge. Officials and emergency service personnel will walk participants through a basic response drill, recognizing an alarm signal, confirming it through official channels, deciding what to do and locating the nearest shelter. Sessions will also cover how to pack an evacuation bag, tailoring supplies to a family's age, health and needs, and pointing out common packing mistakes, Deputy Interior Minister Magdalena Noguska said in a statement announcing the initiative. In an emergency, a fast response from the service matters, but so does the knowledge and practical skills of each of us. The officials want residents to know what to do when they hear an alarm siren, where to find trustworthy information, and how to prepare an evacuation bag. Training sites will be set up in cities, tourist towns and everyday gathering spots such as volunteer fire stations, libraries and community centres. A full list is posted on regional government websites. The ministry said roughly 290,000 people have taken part in similar defence training sessions since the start of 2026. The president of the Polish Olympic Committee has been charged with influence peddling in a probe over a corruption scandal involving collapsed cryptocurrency exchange Zonda Crypto. Prosecutors have also accused Piesiewicz of favouring one group of creditors over others amid the threat of insolvency, Poland's justice minister has said. Radosław Piesiewicz was detained on Thursday morning by cybercrime police, who also searched his home and removed documents. He was then brought to a branch of the National Prosecutor's Office's Organized Crime and Corruption Department in Katowice. Justice Minister Waldemar Żurek said that the charges were brought in the evening, calling it an intense day on a social media post. Prosecutors alleged that before the company's collapse, the Polish Olympic Committee chief recovered 100% of the capital he had invested with the exchange, the basis for the creditor favoritism charge. Zonda Crypto became the Olympic Committee's main sponsor in autumn last year. Payments stopped and the company's logo was taken down from the committee's Warsaw headquarters after the exchange collapsed in 2026 in April. Total losses from Zonda Crypto's failure are estimated at 350 million Polish zloty, some 81 million euro. The influence peddling charge carries a maximum sentence of 8 years in prison, while the creditor favoritism, 1 up to 2 years. You're tuned to Warsaw. This is our weekday current affairs magazine. I'm Agnieszka Bielawska, your host. Talks between Warsaw and Washington on establishing permanent US military bases in Poland are gradually moving forward. A high-caliber meeting on the issue was held in Brussels on Thursday, and Marcin Matuszewski has the story.
1: Poland talks with the United States regarding a permanent base are entering a new phase. Possible locations, logistics and costs are being discussed, and Polish Deputy Defense Minister Paweł Zalewski met US Undersecretary of Defense Elbridge Colby at NATO headquarters in Brussels on Thursday to address the issue.
2: Ważne spotkanie, my jesteśmy do niego bardzo dobrze przygotowani.
1: This is an important meeting and we are very well prepared for it. Poland is ready. We have teams on both sides to negotiate and establish a permanent US military presence at a permanent base in Poland. This meeting is one of the elements of our ongoing negotiations on this matter.

0: Europie.
1: Said Poland's Deputy Prime Minister and Defense Minister Władysław Kosiniak-Kamysz, speaking for Polish radio before his deputy's visit to the Northern Alliance's HQ. A member of Kolby's team is due to visit Poland next month to discuss proposed locations. The Reuters news agency recently reported that Washington is due to present its NATO partners the scenarios of reshuffling the US forces in Europe by November 6th. Various ideas of the upcoming changes are being developed, and Pentagon vice secretary's Thursday talks with NATO allies in Brussels focused on just that.
2: We have a very aligned perspective on the security challenges that we face, and we have a good plan, reasonable plan for European-led conventional defense that's going to put Europe in a lasting position where it's going to be able to lead its own defense. The United States is not leaving the continent, it's not leaving the alliance. It's saying how we're going to make this fit for purpose. We're going to go back to the origins of what NATO is supposed to be, where Europe is going to take the lead.
1: Elbridge Kolby summed up. Speaking for Polish radio after the meeting in Brussels, Deputy Defense Minister Zalewski emphasized that the American presence in Poland doesn't have to be concentrated in a single site. As the American presence in Poland can encompass various defense capabilities, we believe that it doesn't have to be concentrated in one place. Of course, there are several locations we want to discuss with the US side where such a presence would be truly massive. However, in reality, we are still talking about several bases and several locations. Paweł Zalewski also stressed that the priority was securing capabilities Poland currently lacks, such as reconnaissance and command functions, rather than simply increasing troop numbers. A permanent US presence, he added, would reflect America's long-term strategic interest in the country, not merely respond to the recent increase in the activities of Russia. The matter of nuclear weapons was also brought up in the context of the meeting in Brussels, as Deputy Defense Minister Zalewski relate. Poland does not want warheads stationed on its own territory as part of any expanded US presence. However, Defense Minister Kosiniak-Kamysz wrote on social media on Thursday that Warsaw remains interested in joining NATO's nuclear sharing program, and Poland is still in talks about taking part in a European nuclear umbrella. For news from Poland, Marcin Matuszewski.
3: This is news from Poland coming your way from Warsaw. Still to come in the magazine, Poland's classrooms are getting a major shake-up this year.
4: There has been a lot of noise about the health education subject, but I think it's needed. Students are waiting for it, and I think that within it, the questions related to eroticism and intimacy are optional.
3: And the Nebys in Warsaw, a rare exhibition of the profits of a new art.
5: The Nabi originated in Paul Gauguin's art, but they developed and enriched his artistic ideas. At the same time, they pursued diverse artistic directions.
3: First, though, a new nationwide educational program, What the Fake, is launching in Poland to teach young students how to spot fake news and resist online manipulation. The project combines expert meetings with talks, cinema, exhibitions and workshops to build practical, critical thinking skills. More from Piotr Urbaniak.
6: Poland will introduce a nationwide media education and anti-disinformation program called What the Fake. The project is intended for children. The National Center for Film Culture in Łódź in central Poland will run the program until 2028. It has received honorary patronage from the Polish Ministry of Culture and National Heritage. What the Fake targets older primary school students and secondary school pupils. Its goal is to equip young people with tools to assess message credibility through conscious use of new technologies. Participants will develop media and digital literacy, strengthen critical thinking, learn definitions related to disinformation, and study manipulation techniques. The curriculum also includes creating manipulated materials under controlled conditions to later recognize and debunk them. Polish Culture Minister Marta Cienkowska outlined the general objectives of the project in an interview with Polish Radio.
0: szczególnie młodzi ludzie, którzy w zupełnie

0: Young people consume information in an entirely different way. They need to understand how media messages are constructed, who created them, what sources they rely on, and what is being shown versus what is left out. They must also learn to analyze images, editing, narrative, and emotional cues, as well as how context can alter the meaning of online content. Cienkowska emphasized that spotting manipulation became essential for navigating the modern world. She added that a society able to verify information is harder to mislead or divide. Speaking with Polish Radio, the minister cited key statistics supporting the program. Culture and film teach us through experience. That's why we are launching a project for young people designed to show how disinformation is created and how to avoid being deceived online. This is crucial today, as over half of 18 to 24-year-olds rely solely on social media or AI chatbots for their news and information. Łódź Mayor Hanna Zdanowska stressed that the project does not aim to shape how young people think, but to give them knowledge to verify daily content. Małgorzata Kilian-Grzegorczyk, founder and president of the Fact-Checking Demagogue Association, a program partner, said young people must build the habit of checking sources. Speaking with Polish Radio, she expressed her satisfaction with the program. Students will have the chance to meet our experts, gaining first-hand insights into modern threats, digital relationships, and how disinformation impacts our emotions. Building resilience to these threats requires a practical, innovative approach, which is exactly why I am so glad this project was created. The program is built around three formats. What the Fake Talks combines thematic lectures with film screenings. What the Fake Class uses a permanent exhibition at the National Center for Film Culture to teach about propaganda, censorship, and manipulation in Polish cinema. What the Fake Lab offers practical workshops. Participants will learn about the impact of editing and music in studios designed for television, special effects, animation, and makeup. The curriculum also covers voice and face cloning, recognizing AI-generated content, and creating images through costume or caricature. The project's total value exceeds $3.5 million. The first classes will begin on September 17th. For news from Poland, I'm Piotr Urbaniak.
1: This is our Monday through Friday Current Affairs magazine coming to you from Warsaw. With the new school year about to begin, Agnieszka Łaszczuk looks at the changes shaking up education across Poland, from a ban on phones in primary schools to a new mandatory course on health and growing concern over students' mental well-being.
2: As September approaches, schools across the country are already preparing for a number of changes, some affecting the curriculum, others daily routines in the classroom. One of the most visible shifts this year concerns mobile phones. From the 1st of September, primary school pupils will be required to leave their cell phones and smartwatches aside for the school day, not only during lessons, but also during breaks. The rule applies in both public and private schools and extends to off-site activities such as physical education lessons held at external facilities. There are some exceptions, of course, when a teacher considers a device necessary for a lesson, when a student needs urgent contact with a parent, or in a health emergency. Students with an illness or disability who require specialist equipment may also be granted permission by the head teacher. Schools may set up storage spaces for devices, though the specific arrangements are left to individual institutions to decide. Secondary schools have more flexibility, with each setting its own rules. Mirosław Śnigurski, head teacher of a primary school in Opole, says his school has already adopted a similar approach. What this means is that if a child took out their phone and was playing with it, the teacher would take it away, would call the parents, and the parents would come in understanding, upset with their children that they'd gotten into trouble, but they'd come and collect the phones and decide themselves whether to give the phone back to the child or not. There

0: won't be any lockers. Children know that when they arrive at school, they simply need to switch the phone off, put it in their school bag and not use it. But I imagine in many schools, this idea will be implemented with lockers, because I'm receiving a huge number of offers from all over Poland about various locker solutions.
1: Z całej Polski na temat różnych szafek, rozwiązań, pomysłów, nas to nie dotyczy.
0: Another major change concerns the curriculum. Reform 26, Compass of Tomorrow, begins this September in preschools and primary schools. The Ministry of Education says it will clarify requirements for students, strengthen teachers' role in lesson planning, and introduce new elements such as project weeks and cross-subject modules. What draws the most attention, however, is that health education will now be a compulsory subject in both primary and secondary schools, having previously been offered as an optional class. One part remains elective, a module on sexual health, which parents or students themselves, if they're adults, may choose not to take part in. The subject covers topics including nutrition, addiction prevention, mental health, and digital habits. The subject has drawn some criticism from conservative circles. Poland's Catholic bishops have said they don't support its mandatory status in its current form and have also raised concerns about a separate change, reducing religious education from two lessons a week to one. Lechosław Rybka, head teacher of a secondary school in Poznań. There has been a lot of noise about the health education subject, but I think it's needed. Students are waiting for it, and I think that within it, the questions related to eroticism and intimacy are optional. As for the rest, it will certainly prove very useful, while that small part will be a matter of choice. I'm not getting any signals that any controversy is forming around this subject. I have grandchildren who are already being equipped with certain knowledge back in preschool, and I think that by the time they're 16, it won't be any major problem. Meanwhile, psychological support in schools remains a further area of focus. A report from the Institute of Psychiatry and Neurology in Warsaw finds that while the number of school psychologists has been increasing, over 100 municipalities still don't employ one. According to the report, this leaves over 1,000 posts unfilled in close to 12% of schools nationally. Professor Krzysztof Ostaszewski from the Institute says that over the course of 12 years of schooling, between 20 and 25% of students require some form of psychological support. He says that issues most commonly observed relate to problems at home and with peers, alongside difficulties in relationships with teachers. He points to stigma as a factor affecting whether students seek help. This really is a barrier that makes access to help more difficult when a mental health crisis develops. The fact that there is a psychologist in the school can reduce that stigmatization, because the psychologist is there and seems to be a person, a partner to talk to for both the parent and the child in a natural way. Something like, I'm here at school, you can come to me and we can talk. The Warsaw Institute is now expanding a suicide prevention program in schools known as SOS, with 300 additional schools joining this year alongside the 160 already involved. A national helpline also remains available for young people experiencing mental health issues. New school murals take effect too, with more vegetables, fruit and plant-based foods, less added sugar in on-site drinks, more whole grain products, a mandatory plant-based dish once a week, and water as the preferred default drink. Reporting for News from Poland, I'm Agnieszka Łaszczuk.
2: Finally, in the magazine today, a remarkable chapter in the history of modern art has opened in Warsaw. The Royal Łazienki Museum is presenting the Nabi, Prophets of a New Art, an extraordinary exhibition that introduces visitors to one of the most influential, yet often overlooked, artistic movements of the late 19th century. Ada Janiszewska has the story.
0: Mm-hmm.
3: Running from July 16th to November 15th at the Royal Łazienki Museum's historic but

0: Koronjuvka building, the exhibition Denabi, Prophets of a New Art, brings together 95 exceptional works by the French artist who revolutionized painting between 1888 and 1899. The display offers a rare opportunity to experience masterpieces that shaped the future of modern art. Many of the works have been loaned by 11 leading public institutions in France, Switzerland, the Netherlands, and Hungary, including the world-renowned Musée d'Orsay in Paris. According to co-curator Eva Bobrovska, the exhibition features some of the movement's most iconic paintings, many of which have never before been displayed in Poland. Denabi originated in Paul Gauguin's art, but they developed and enriched his artistic ideas. At the same time, they pursued diverse artistic directions. They were a group, yet they allowed themselves individual creative directions, as can be seen in the exhibition. Moreover, they firmly belong to the symbolist movement. One might even say they constitute a sub-branch of symbolism.
1: Można powiedzieć jakby pod gałąź, jeśli tak mogę powiedzieć, symbolizmu.
0: The exhibition is further enriched by artworks from 11 private collections in France, Switzerland, and Poland, making this presentation an exceptionally rare event. Some of these privately owned pieces are rarely exhibited anywhere, offering visitors a unique chance to see works that are normally hidden from public view. But who were Denabi? Denabi were more than an artistic movement. They were a close-knit circle of friends united by a desire to break away from the rigid rules of academic painting. Their name, Nabi, comes from the Arabic and Hebrew word meaning prophet, reflecting their belief that they were pioneering a new artistic vision, as explained by Eva Bobrowska. The Nabi were fascinated with the concept of soul. They were truly interested in the sacred and esoteric. Gauguin's work reflects the same sentiment. Everything in his work is based on emotion. It's similar to the Nabi. For example, when we see a painting by Vuillard depicting his family, his mother pouring tea, a trivial subject, yet simultaneously full of emotional charge. Although the group existed for a little more than a decade, its influence was profound. Denabi helped pave the way for major 20th century movements, including Fauvism and Cubism. The exhibition explores the remarkable diversity of Nabi art. Visitors will encounter religious and spiritual paintings, mystical and esoteric subjects, intimate portraits, peaceful domestic interiors, atmospheric landscapes, and scenes of everyday life. Beyond the French masters, the exhibition also highlights the movement's influence on Polish art. Featured prominently in Władysław Ślewiński, one of the few Polish painters directly connected with the Panavon school and strongly inspired by both Gauguin and Denabi. Accompanying the exhibition is a richly illustrated bilingual catalog, Denabi, Prophets of a New Art, published in both Polish and English. For art lovers and curious visitors alike, it is one of Warsaw's cultural highlights of the year. For News from Poland, Ada Janiszewska.
2: Thank you, Ada, for that report, which brings us to the end of this edition of our News from Poland Current Affairs magazine. 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Your host was Agnieszka Bielawska. Stay tuned.
3: You're tuned to Warsaw.
2: Polish fusion.
3: Polski fusion.
2: The Polish palate.
3: The Polish quest for taste. Pierogi.
2: Pizza.
3: Kebab.
2: Molecular cuisine.
3: Tales from the Polish kitchen with
2: Agnieszka Bielawska.
3: Elżbieta Krajewska.
2: Hello.
3: Hello, everyone.
2: Well, the new school year is just around the corner, bringing lots and lots of changes in the curriculum. Also, a ban on mobile phones in primary and secondary schools, and many others, as well as a change of diet.
3: Again. Well, hopefully this time the change will be lasting and it's not going to be one that starts on September the 1st, which is officially the beginning of the school year here in Poland, and which continues over I don't know, a fortnight? Well, 2 months at the utmost. I

0: I think every year we have a campaign for better school dinners and more awareness in what we give our kids to take to school. But I think, again, yeah. Back
1: well,
0: in the same place.
1: But hopefully it will be there to stay because according to experts, some 33% of Polish kids, school kids, are overweight, whereas 15% of 8-year-olds are obese. And this is a very alarming signal, which shows to the fact that it's not only the schools who do not offer a varied and healthy diet, but also, unfortunately, the parents. Seemingly, the young parents are aware of what we eat and what we should not, and they are aware that children should not be fed only on fats and sugar. But according to data, this is not the case.
0: Mm-hmm. You know, a few years back, we had this big row over drożdżówka, our yeast cake, which is everywhere and which is a very popular snack here in Poland for everyone. That it's not healthy, that kids should not have the option of buying these at school during their break, and that they shouldn't be snacking on it at all. That there are healthy options, such as apples, for instance, or nuts, or a healthy school dinner. But if you look at what is happening right now, it does seem that the drożdżówka was a healthy option, because if you think of school kids and their snacking habits, it's mostly a bag of chips or something sweet. Indeed, quite simply, well, because of the taste, one thing, and because it's easier.
1: It is easier, and this year definitely the school canteens or so-called kiosks where the kids can buy snacks will have a very limited offer of, for example, sugar-full snacks or chocolate bars and of those wonderful sweet sodas that the kids love, and here the
0: energy drinks, which have been banned.
1: The energy drinks. So we will hopefully see that such products will not be present in these kiosks, and they will be replaced with those healthy snacks, which are either made of dried fruit, containing sugar, of course, but the sugar from dried fruit, for example, or the ones that have a huge content of all kinds of, oat flakes, etc., and nuts. So this is yet another option. And the kids will not be happy with the very limited offer of beverages that contain sugar, be it, I don't know, fruit juices, but not natural fruit juices, or the, as I said, the sodas. Mm-hmm. And also, I think the lunches that will be served for kids at school will have an obligatory menu, which will contain definitely the things that should be there, so they will be balanced very well, and they will have an obligatory one vegetable meal during the whole school week. So there will be a change, and hopefully the number of meals with pork will also be limited, to be replaced by, for example, turkey meat.
0: Mm. I think we come back again to the issue, which it returns every time when we think of obesity in Polish kids, and the preconception that healthy meals and preparing healthy meals is far

0: more difficult, that it requires more pre-thought, and that it's more expensive also. So obviously, schools, when preparing snacks for kids, the school cafeterias, might be objecting to the new rules. Mainly, well, starting with the price, first of all. The other thing is that they are thinking of convincing kids, some kids at least, just to eat whatever is offered. And if it's a complicated meal with vegetables or groats or something more fancy, then they believe that the children will simply leave it there and it will go to waste. So it's always the issue of considering what they will give the kids, what the kids will eat, and balancing the costs, of course. But another thing is that what the children are used to be eating at home. And that's another difficulty, quite simply.
1: So it's all about finances. It's a vicious circle.
0: Well, it's about finances. It's about what your menus at home are, and somewhere along the line, kids do start thinking about what they are eating. But very often, it's the wrong kind of thinking.
1: What sort of like amazes me is the fact that some time ago we were talking about Poles being very health conscious when it comes to the diet. But where are the diets for kids? I mean, if you're a parent and you are considering of eating healthy, you know, all those bio products, then I think the kid should be the first person at home to learn about such diet.
0: And the variety that they can have in a diet, and that not necessarily they have to reach for a sweet bar.
1: Anyway, happy school year.
0: Bye-bye.
1: Bye-bye.
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Welcome to Offside, the program bringing you the latest news from the world of Polish sport, steeped in a selection of classy tunes made in Poland. My name is Marcin Matuszewski and I am your host in this episode, substituting for Danuta Isler. In today's show, we will recap the highly successful 2026 edition of Poland's sole athletics Diamond League event, the Kamila Skolimowska Memorial. Then we will move on to the Balloon Gordon Bennett Cup, the oldest and most prestigious event in aviation, this year starting in Gladbeck, Germany, with three Polish crews taking part. Before we delve into all that, however, for a good start, let's listen to some Polish music. Here goes a true classic of Polish alternative, Święty Szczyt, the Holy Peak, recorded around 1980 by one of the first Polish punk groups, Deadlock, which soon after transformed into Kryzys.

0: The 2026 Kamila Skolimowska Memorial, held in Poland's southern city of Chorzów on August 23rd, attracted a wide array of biggest stars in world athletics, who produced a number of top results. Eliza Mickiewicz has more.
1: The annual Kamila Skolimowska Memorial is dedicated to the memory of the Polish athlete, who as a 17-year-old won an unexpected gold medal in the hammer throw at the 2000 Olympics in Athens, improving her personal best by 20 meters within a year. However, even before her 27th birthday, Skolimowska tragically died in 2009, suffering a seizure because of an undiagnosed thrombosis. It was a shock for the Polish sports community, which decided to commemorate the athlete with a competition thrown in her honor. It's safe to say that Kamila would be really proud of how she's been commemorated. The first competition bearing her name took place just a few months after her death. It brought top stars and huge crowds, and ever since the annual event has been growing. In 2022, the Skolimowska Memorial reached the honor of being included in the Diamond League, the most prestigious track and field meet in the world, facilitating the event's attendance of world-class athletes. The 2026 edition of the Kamila Skolimowska Memorial was held in Poland's southern city of Chorzów on August 23rd. It attracted a plethora of biggest stars in world athletics, Poles included. In total, as many as 55 Olympic medalists took part. This illustrious crowd of participants did not disappoint, producing a number of top results in front of more than 30,000 spectators. One Diamond League record was set, two world best results in 2026 were achieved, and six memorial records, as well as three national records, were broken, including the women's 1500 meters new Polish record set by Klaudia Kazimierska.
2: I had a blast running here, really. The conditions were perfect. Great organization, fantastic fans. I simply couldn't have dreamed of better circumstances. If you don't try, you definitely won't break records. And with such support, I was convinced I could do it. So I simply went out on the track and gave myself a chance to achieve it. If I hadn't, I would have known what to work on. Although I also know it now, because I didn't finish first, and as athletes, I guess we never have enough. I'd like to achieve even better results in the future, break more records, and run as fast as possible. I'm definitely still hungry for it, and hopefully I still have a long career ahead of me to do it. Said Kazimierska, whose national record-breaking time of 3 minutes and 55.59 seconds gave her fourth place. Ethiopian Tsiga Duguma won with the best result in the world this year, Australian Jessica Hall was second, and Kenyan Dorcas Owoy was third. Another world best result in 2026 at the Skolimowska Memorial was achieved by Brazilian Alisson dos Santos, who won the men's 400 meters hurdles with the best time in the world this year, 46.43 seconds. The Diamond League record and the Skolimowska Memorial record was also broken in men's discus throw by Lithuanian Mykolas Alekna, who reached 72.58 meters. New Skolimowska Memorial records were also set by Jamaican Oblique Seville, who won the

men's 100-meter race. Colin Kebinachipi from Botswana, who triumphed in men's 400-meter race. And Ethiopian Gamechu Godana, victorious in the 3,000-meter steeplechase. The event was also attended by two esteemed Polish athletes, Dawid Tomala, Olympic champion in the 50-kilometer race walk from the Tokyo Summer Games, and Sofia Ennaoui, the 2018 European vice champion in women's 1500 meters and an Olympian from Rio de Janeiro. However, they did not participate as active athletes. Tomala used the opportunity to announce his retirement and say goodbye to Polish fans, just like Ennaoui, who announced her retirement on social media on July 1st this year. The emotions are immense because the crowd I've been with for so many years is here. People who welcomed me at events, cheered on me, and often celebrated my successes. I competed for myself, but also for them, because sport brings people together, and we always want that joy to flow both ways. When we compete, we athletes give our all, and the fans give their all in the stands. So it's perfect that in such a place on such an occasion and in front of such a crowd, I can announce my retirement. Coming back to the results achieved throughout the Skolimowska Memorial, all in all, according to the World Athletics rankings, the Polish Diamond League event was the best track and field meet in the world in 2026. Furthermore, when it comes to all results achieved, the numbers say that this year's Skolimowska Memorial was the best athletics meet ever held in Europe.

That was Barek Przestań with his 2024 released single Robię Co Chcę, I Do What I Want. And you are listening to Offside, Polish Radio External Services show presenting the latest Poland-centric news from the world of sports, accompanied by a carefully curated selection of earworthy Polish tunes. And now let's move on to the second topic of the day. Three crews from Poland will compete in this year's Balloon Gordon Bennett Cup,

0: the world's oldest and quite likely most prestigious aviation competition dating back to 1906. Each year the starting point changes, but the goal remains etched in stone: to fly a gas balloon as far as possible in a straight line from the launch site without stopping. The record time for the winner of the event is held by Germans Wilhelm Eimers and Bernd Landsmann, who remained airborne for over 92 hours in the 1995 race, taking off from Switzerland and landing 4 days later in Latvia. Meanwhile, the distance record is held by the Belgian duo of Bob Berben and Benoît Siméons, who in 2005 piloted their balloon 3,400 kilometers from Albuquerque, New Mexico, United States to Squatec, Quebec, Canada. In the 2026 edition of the Gordon Bennett Cup, the original starting point was a venue in Münster, Germany. More or less half a year before the event, though, it turned out that technical difficulties forced a last-minute change.
1: The organizer in Fils Mols, where the event was supposed to happen, got informed by the gas supplier that they won't be able to supply the hydrogen. We knew quite a bit of hydrogen. We had like 29 teams, I think, registered. Unfortunately, it's really the second time in the last few years. This just shows how hard it is to organize such a big event with those gas balloons,
0: explained Marc André, vice president of the International Ballooning Commission, speaking for the Gordon Bennett TV YouTube channel.
1: Gladbeck is very unique by having a launch field right on top of a hydrogen pipeline. They work very closely with that supplier and they don't have the problem that we now had. I'm really very glad that Gladbeck immediately jumped in and even actively contacted us and said, hey, we think there's an option in Gladbeck to save this Gordon Bennett for this year.
0: The International Ballooning Commission vice president concluded on Gordon Bennett TV. So, on August 28th, weather permitting, the balloons will take off from Gladbeck, Germany, and the Polish competitors participating in the historic event's 69th installment have already departed for the launch site earlier this week. During the competition, the teams will benefit from the support of the staff and modern technologies, announced the captain of the first Polish team, Przemysław Mościcki, in an interview with Polish radio. One good example is the Starlink system, providing us with full access to the internet even at the highest altitudes we reach, around 6 kilometers up. But of course, there is only so much you can take into the basket of a balloon supposed to outlast the others and fly the furthest. So we also have airspace and meteorology specialists supporting us from the ground base. A ground headquarters for Polish crews has been set up at the War Studies University in Warsaw. This is an initiative of students who will assist competitors from Poland starting in the Gordon Bennett Cup. The Poles brought to Germany a special mixture of sand and salt to use as ballast. That is because, as Team Poland's ballooning coach Jacek Bogdański explained, speaking for Polish radio, ordinary sand can sometimes be unreliable. At an altitude of 6 kilometers, when the temperature is around minus 25 degrees Celsius, sand without salt turns into ice, which creates a big problem, because no one in their right mind would throw a 12 kilogram block out of flying balloon. If the weather window allowing for the start of the race does not open on August 28th, the 69th edition of the esteemed competition will kick off in the following days. To date, Poles have won the Gordon Bennett Cup 6 times, and who knows, maybe in 2026 the 7th Polish triumph will come. This report brings us across the finish line of today's Offside. Your host was Marcin Matuszewski. Thank you for listening. We'll be back next week. And to end in style, let's conclude with Pikunina, a 2005 released tune by a Warsaw reggae group, Sęgrzę, in this case covering a 1968 classic by Poland's Mieczysław Fog, who in turn covered Finland's Kari Kuva.

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Welcome to Central Europe Today. In this magazine, every week, we will be talking about what life in Central Europe is all about. The show is coming to you from Warsaw and is hosted by me, Danuta Isler. It is a co-production of Polish Radio's External Service, as well as Radio Slovakia International, Radio Romania International, and Radio Prague. In the show this week, Poland established the Polish Dual-Use Chamber to integrate civilian deep tech with national security and defense. In Belarus, Andrzej Poczobut announced he intends to return to that country. And in Romania, one of the major stages in the development of Romania's biggest natural

gas project has been completed. We'll tell you more about it, but first, here is Poland's Kacperczyk and Vito Bambino in their song called Mam Talent, or I Got Talent, kicking off this week's show.

0: Early this year, Poland established the Polish Dual Use Chamber to integrate civilian deep tech with national security and defense. The chamber connects tech startups, investors, and public institutions to build a collaborative ecosystem, positioning Poland to capture hundreds of billions in the evolving European dual use market. The chamber's creation directly responds to rising geopolitical challenges and complements other major defense tech investments in this country, as you will hear from Krzysztof Michalski, board member of the chamber.
1: My name is Krzysztof Michalski. I'm board member of Polish Dual Use Chamber.
0: Which is a relatively new body, right?
1: Yeah, that's right. Our inauguration has taken place a couple of months ago, but preparation works we started last year, and we are non-governmental institutional platform for dialogue, cooperation and development of the dual use sector in Poland.
0: So first of all, what is dual use? Something I can use here and there?
1: That's right. Technology has a dual mandate. First, civilian for companies, for industry, for the economy in general, but also security related. So for the protection of people, data, infrastructure and the state.
0: So we're talking about, let's say, some kind of industry product that can be used both by me as a regular person and by somebody who's a soldier?
1: That's right. The easiest example would be a drone that is used by teenager to have fun, but also it can take some explosives and be a deadly weapon.
0: And why are we talking about it now, 2026 in Poland?
1: The geopolitical tensions brought unprecedented scale of investment and expenditures in defense sector, but also in dual use. We have some kind of swift over the paradigm. In 20th century, innovative technologies were coming mostly from defense sector, and we have the opposite now. And the civilian market is a source of technologies that are building our security.
0: 107 enterprises, so companies, are among the founding members of the chamber. Are those companies more related to civilian life or the other side, so to speak?

0: Most of them are simultaneously in both markets, yeah, so building civilian products, civilian software, but also building solutions that are responsible for securing our lives.
1: It seems that these days dual-use technologies are a very hot topic. Almost every major economic event in Poland is including dual-use technologies or topic in the agenda. So can we translate it into any numbers?
0: Well, since Poland is the biggest from the point the view of expenditures for the security among NATO members, developing as much of these expenditures in a civilian sector, the most optimal way is to allocate those resources in sectors that are not only strict defense industrial companies, but also businesses building indigenous defense capabilities in widespread of industry in Poland.
1: And who would be interested in dual-use technologies? Would it be military-related companies, defense industry, or also maybe regular people?
0: When it comes to defense, we have a monopsonic market structure, so we have many suppliers but only one client, the state. However, dual use is not only the military but also many civilian entities, since we need to build also resilience, like resilient local self-government, resilient critical infrastructure, and this is also private and public companies.
1: I think everybody needs to be resilient these days. One more thing. You said you're a non-governmental organization that has been in existence for a few months already. Any feedback? Do companies approach you, or do you spread the word, so to speak?
0: Oh,
1: and if
0: please.
1: They do, what do they approach you with? Are they asking you about contact information or bringing ideas?
0: We have two types of companies that approach us. One is strictly civilian companies that would like to join the security value chains, but also companies that are already present in dual-use market and would like to have transparent dialogue platform with public sector.
1: Thank you very much.
0: Thank you very much.
1: Krzysztof Michalski there, board member of the newly established Polish Dual Use Chamber. Also, the Polish Agency for Enterprise Development supports businesses developing dual use technologies, so deep tech innovations that serve both civilian and military and security sectors, such as cybersecurity, advanced AI, drones, and sensor tech. The agency manages funding programs like Startup Booster Poland, Deep Tech Goes Dual, which offers up to 30 million Polish zloty to accelerate deep tech startups and link them with defense industry ecosystems.
2: Krzysztof Gulda, president of the Polish Agency for Enterprise Development.
3: The agency that has marked 25 years of supporting Polish entrepreneurs in various forms.
2: That's very true.
3: Not only money.
2: That's very true. We started with money, but over the time we developed a full portfolio of different instruments, financial instrument, grants, investment instrument.
3: I think Poles have historically almost been considered entrepreneurial nation.
2: Yeah, I think it's very easy to agree. There is a number of statistics which could confirm this. 99.8% of Polish companies are small, medium-sized enterprises, with 90%, more than 90% micro companies. Micro companies are sometimes single entrepreneurs, are 2, 3, 5 person family companies, very quickly growing. So I think it's kind of the Polish natural DNA.
3: The war is still going on, energy prices are still high, there are conflicts closer to Poland, further away from Poland. I mean, this must all influence the scene, no?
2: This is very true. It's clearly seen on the market that activities in all these areas related to security, the dual-use technologies, they are becoming more and more visible, more and more entrepreneurial activities develop in that area. Maybe it was not very well seen, or maybe it was not underlined enough, but clearly some of these elements which were mentioned here in the context of space, they are also dual use. They could be used for the civil purpose, but definitely they could be used for security, for management of natural disasters. Even now, we see the growing role of sectors or activities related to that area. Energy transition, you mentioned energy prices, but I think that the greening of economy, energy transition, circular economy, there are issues, topics, which are more and more populated by entrepreneurial activity. So this is my expectation. At least these two areas, dual use or free areas, dual use, energy transformation, cyber security, all issues related to IT technologies.
3: Thank you very much.
2: Thank you.
1: And I was talking to Krzysztof Gulda of the Polish Agency for Industry Development. And up next, you'll hear Polish singer Sara Girgis in her song called Serce, or Heart.

0: Andrzej Poczobut has announced he intends to return to Belarus to attend the 11th Congress of the Union of Poles in Belarus, due to take place on September 13th. A historian, journalist, and activist for the Polish minority in Belarus, Poczobut spent several years in prison under harsh conditions because of his reporting and efforts to defend Polish language and culture rights. Speaking during his recent visit to Lithuania, the Polish-Belarusian activist told Polish radio that he has been determined to return ever since his release from prison earlier this year. Polish radio's Ada Janiszewska has the details.
1: Belarusian journalist and Polish minority activist Andrzej Poczobut confirmed his plans in an interview with Polish radio. Poczobut said that he has intended to return to Belarus ever since his release from prison. While acknowledging the risks involved, he stressed that the decision reflects a commitment he made long ago. "Of course, no one can give any guarantees. I am not naive, but I have to follow the course of action I have chosen," he said.
2: "I am a Pole from the Neman River, where I was born and where my family has lived for generations. Naturally, I want to live there too. Additionally, I feel a deep obligation to my community. In 2005, when we began our fight for the organization's independence and the authorities banned the Union of Poles in Belarus, I was one of those who called for a protest. The people followed Angelika Borys and me, and now we bear responsibility for them."
1: According to Poczobut, representatives of the Belarusian authorities assured him during negotiations surrounding his release that he would be allowed to return to the country. He explained that he agreed to leave Belarus only after receiving those assurances. Andrzej Poczobut emphasized that his case differs from that of many other released political prisoners. He said he was issued a passport and told that he would be able to return to Belarus whenever he chose.
3: "My situation was different because for the first time they told me I was getting a passport, and that made me different from the rest of the people being deported abroad. Secondly, I would be able to return at any time, and I wanted to return immediately that same day. But when they saw me, they ordered me to be admitted to the hospital because I was in poor physical condition, and it took a while."
1: As one of the long-standing leaders of the Union of Poles in Belarus, Poczobut said he feels a responsibility to stand alongside the Polish community in the country. He added that members of the organization are expecting his return.
4: "The most important thing we can do is not forget about these people, remembering the fact that hundreds of brave Belarusians

0: and Poles are still imprisoned. Remembering and naming those who continue to suffer is a great cause and a gesture of solidarity. This also influences the behavior of prison guards. The discussion focused on the difficult situation facing civil society in Belarus, the challenges confronting the Union of Poles under current political conditions, and the role of the Catholic Church. Reflecting on the country's political trajectory, Poczobut remarked that while Belarus is geographically part of Europe, its political orientation lies elsewhere. Barbara Jundo-Kaliszewska, a Polish speaker from the Vilnius region representing the University of Łódź.
1: Andrzej
0: Poczobut is already a symbol of the Polish minority living in the East, but he's also a symbol of all Poles living outside the country, an example of how to cultivate one's own identity, how to stand up for the truth and broadly understood human rights.
1: Można stawać w obronie prawdy i stawać w obronie szeroko pojętych praw człowieka.
0: Andrzej Poczobut's planned return marks a significant moment for the Polish minority in Belarus and will likely be closely watched by international observers, given his prominence as a political prisoner and advocate for minority rights.
2: That was Polish Radio's Ada Janiszewska, and her report will be followed by Poland's Lanberry and that song called Tylko Tańczę, or I'm Only Dancing.

You're listening to Central Europe Today, coming away from Warsaw with me, your host, Danuta Isler. One of the major stages in the development of Romania's biggest natural gas project has been completed. Neptune Deep is the largest natural gas project and the first deep offshore project in that country, with a significant contribution to its economic development and security of Romania's energy supply. With an estimated recoverable volumes of approximately 100 billion cubic meters of natural gas,

0: gas, Neptune Deep will position Romania as the largest gas producer in the European Union. Anna Maria Palkov, Radio Romania International, has the details.
1: The state-owned Romgaz and OMV Petrom, the largest integrated energy producer in southeastern Europe, have completed one of the important stages in the development of the largest natural gas project in Romania. The Neptune Deep offshore production platform has been installed in the Black Sea. Placed in an area with approximately 120-meter deep waters, Neptune Alpha weighs 16,500 tons and is over 225 meters tall. Neptune Deep is a strategic project for Romania, which will contribute to the country's energy security and reduce reliance on imports. The installation of the production platform in the Black Sea is one of the most important stages of the project and confirms its constant progress, the OMV Petrom CEO Cristina Verșer said in a statement. We have also completed 6 of the 10 development wells, installed the 160-kilometer pipeline to the shore. The development of the project continues with the installation of flow lines and subsea systems between the fields to connect the offshore elements, followed by thorough testing in preparation for production estimated to begin in 2027, she added. The platform was installed with the help of Saipem 7000, the world's third largest semi-submersible crane vessel, which uses advanced offshore lifting and positioning technology. The support structure was fixed onto the seabed with 8 pylons, each over 2 meters in diameter. The platform, which will ensure the processing of natural gas and its routing to the transport infrastructure that will bring it to shore, is fully unmanned and self-powered and will be managed remotely. Neptune Deep marks successive major achievements that will contribute to Romania's energy security. The Neptune Alpha offshore production platform was installed at the highest safety standards and follows the completion of the flow line installation stage, the Romgaz CEO Răzvan Popescu said in his turn. The Neptune Deep production infrastructure features 10 wells on the Pelican Sud and Domino fields, 3 subsea production systems, flow lines and pipelines, an offshore platform, a natural gas pipeline to Tuzla, and a measurement station. In the coming period, the project enters a new stage focused on connecting all system components, carrying on the drilling of production wells, installing and integrating the subsea infrastructure, connecting offshore installations to the pipeline, as well as extensive testing.
0: That was a report by Anna Maria Palkov, Radio Romania International, bringing us to the end of this week's edition of Central Europe Today. I'm leaving you now with Polish female music collaboration of Sana and Daria Zawiałow in their song called El Dorado. I'm Danuta Isler. Thanks for listening.

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0: Hello, I'm Agnieszka Bielawska, welcoming you to Warsaw Review, our regular rundown of some of the top stories of the passing week in Poland. Coming up, Poland asks the European Commission to hit Meta with a 250 million euro fine.
1: We give no consent to cheating Facebook and Instagram users. This is the first such notion in Europe, but someone had to be the first country to firmly say no.
0: Also, Poland signs an agreement for the delivery of several thousand anti-aircraft systems.
2: This groundbreaking deal marks a shift from a consortium of companies to a partnership of sovereign states and their defense ministries. This shows our true strength and resilience.
0: And Poland greenlights certificate transcription for same-sex marriages concluded abroad.
1: History is unfolding before our eyes, and this is an important day for many thousands of same-sex couples in Poland who, starting today, can legally transcribe marriage certificates concluded abroad.

0: Poland's Digital Affairs Ministry, just like it previously announced, is taking further steps intervening in the case of false advertising spread on social media platforms managed by Meta. In the face of the corporation's lack of proper action to curb the problem, despite a Polish court ruling telling them to do just that, the Polish ministry now submitted a motion to the European Commission to hit the American company with a fine of 250 million euro. A report by Marcin Matuszewski.
1: Poland's Deputy Prime Minister and Digital Affairs Minister, the left's Krzysztof Gawkowski, has filed a motion with the European Commission on Thursday to impose a fine of 250 million euro on Meta. It concerns false advertisements featuring visual deepfakes of public figures and companies distributed on Facebook and Instagram, social media platforms managed by the American giant. As Minister Gawkowski said, speaking for Polish radio, Poland is not the only country fighting this problem, but it is a pioneer when it comes to taking action to resolve this matter. We give no consent to cheating Facebook and Instagram users. That is why I decided to apply for a fine of up to 250 million euro to be imposed on Meta. This is the first such notion in Europe, but someone had to be the first country to firmly say no to false advertising, scams and cheating users of Meta platforms. Speaking on Polish radio Channel 1 on Thursday, Poland's Deputy Digital Affairs Minister Michał Gramatyka highlighted the massive scale of fraudulent advertising from which Meta profits. Leaked Meta internal documents have shown that the company assessed about 10% of its overall annual revenue in 2024. Around $16 billion came from running paid ads for scams and banned goods, Reuters reported. And as per Minister Gramatyka's assessment, now it's even more. Between 20 and 30% of the profits of these social media platform operators come from fraudulent ads, which are virtually unchecked and may violate the personal rights of celebrities. This is because celebrities attract attention, and the resulting online engagement in the form of likes, comments and reactions is the goldmine for the big tech owners of these services, providing them with significant profits. Deputy Prime Minister Gawkowski long promised to take action if this matter is not resolved. Things didn't change, so finally he filed a motion with the European Commission to penalize Meta for this. The politician said, adding that the Digital Affairs Minister is really furious about the whole issue. Krzysztof Gawkowski concluded his meeting with the media on Thursday morning with the following words. We are dealing with a truly unbelievable situation. For months, one of the world's largest platforms has been trying to convince Poles that Meta employees are doing everything they can to keep Facebook and Instagram users safe. But they absolutely aren't, and we have hard evidence that the operators of these platforms are acting not in the users' best interests, but in their own best interest, which allows them to continue to profit from these deceptive ads. In a letter to the European Commission, the Digital Affairs Minister wrote that 122 ads classified as fraudulent were reported by Polish authorities to Meta. In as many as 106 cases, the ads were not removed. 10 were taken down, and in 6 cases, the Giga Corporation failed to provide information. Krzysztof Gawkowski also pointed out that the accounts from which the malicious ads were posted were not blocked by Meta and are still active. Minister Gawkowski expects the European Commission to swiftly investigate and impose a fine. He also once again called on Meta to immediately implement effective tools to eliminate scams, false advertising and the promotion of fraudulent applications. Further developments, including the European Commission's answer, are expected in the coming days, and we will continue to report on the matter as they come.
0: That was a report by Marcin Matuszewski. A landmark defense deal has been signed by Poland and three fellow NATO members to acquire thousands of cutting-edge Piorun anti-aircraft systems. This unprecedented agreement establishes a Polish defense agency as a primary purchasing broker for foreign allied militaries. A report by Piotr Urbaniak.
2: Poland signed a framework agreement on Monday for

0: the delivery of several thousand Pyorun anti-aircraft systems for its army and three other NATO states. The purchase will be financed with funds from the SAFE program. Speaking with Polish radio, Polish Defense Minister Władysław Kosiniak-Kamysz shed light on the broader context of the agreement. This groundbreaking deal marks a shift from a consortium of companies to a partnership of sovereign states and their defense ministries. This shows our true strength and resilience. It proves that Poland can be a net exporter of defense equipment, leading the way not just in budget sizes, but in actual production. Pyorun is a Polish portable anti-aircraft missile system. It entered service in 2018 as a product of domestic engineering and is viewed as one of the strongest systems in its class. Kosiniak-Kamysz said it has become a, quote, brand in itself and a key export item for Poland's defense sector. Launch kits and missiles sent to Ukraine in 2022 and 2023 showed high effectiveness, which led to new orders from several countries, including the United States. The launcher weighs about 17 kilograms and can be operated by one soldier. It has a modern tracking head and can engage targets with low thermal signature, including drones. The system works day and night through infrared homing. Experts highlight its ability to operate amid interference and harsh weather. Its range reaches 6.5 kilometers and an altitude of 4,500 meters. It can target helicopters, aircraft, and cruise missiles, such as the one that crashed in southeastern Poland in late July. The SAFE program, an EU instrument for long-term defense loans, will finance the entire purchase. The deal is valued at over $2 billion. More than 80% of the equipment will go to the Polish army. Experts say the size of the order will meet its needs. Speaking with Polish radio, State Secretary at the Polish Defense Ministry, Magdalena Sobkowiak-Czarnecka, highlighted the significance of the agreement. Our partners from Lithuania, Latvia and Norway stand with us today, having also decided to buy from the Polish arms industry. This day is historic for several reasons. Beyond Poland's leadership in the SAFE framework and our role as a trailblazer for these agreements, it marks the first time a Polish defense agency is procuring equipment not only for the Polish army, but also serving as an intermediary for allied militaries.
1: Ale również pośredniczy w zakupach dla armii sojuszników.
0: The agreement was signed at the MESCO plant in southeastern Poland by Minister Kosiniak-Kamysz and other officials. The deal covers thousands of systems and includes missiles, launch units, simulators, and training and logistic packages. Renata Gruszczyńska, CEO of the plant, detailed the company's outlook on the agreement in an interview with Polish radio. This is the largest contract in our company's history, both in terms of volume and its vital importance to European security. It is a massive undertaking, but with that huge responsibility comes an equally extraordinary opportunity. Minister Kosiniak-Kamysz also said work has begun on the next generation of the system called Pyorun 2.
2: A report by Piotr Urbaniak. Thanks to new document templates introduced by the Digital Affairs Ministry, starting this week, the transcription of marriage certificates from abroad is possible in Poland also for same-sex couples. Such a step has been very much awaited by the country's LGBT plus community. A report by Marcin Matuszewski.
3: On August 23rd, civil registry offices across Poland received new document templates adapted for properly transcribing foreign marriage certificates of same-sex couples. The solution results from a regulation signed by Poland's Deputy Prime Minister and Digital Affairs Minister, the left's Krzysztof Gawkowski. It finally provides same-sex marriages concluded abroad with the ability to receive and use a fitting, valid and universally accepted Polish document confirming the union.
4: Ważny dzień dla wielu tysięcy jednopłciowych par.
3: History is unfolding before our eyes, and this is an important day for many thousands of same-sex couples in Poland who, starting today, can legally

0: transcribe merit certificates concluded abroad. The updated merit certificate transcription template has been prepared in a way ensuring that from now on, same-sex marriages can also receive such a document in Poland, provided they have an appropriate merit certificate concluded abroad. This is an important step toward a country that treats everyone with dignity, equality and respect.
1: Mogą w Polsce otrzymać taki dokument.
0: Minister Gawkowski emphasized speaking for Polish radio on Monday. The development of the regulation was necessary following the ruling of the Court of Justice of the European Union and the judgments of Poland's Supreme Administrative Court. Hubert Sobecki, a board member of Poland's Love Does Not Exclude Association, which has been working for the LGBT plus community in the country for many years, assesses the new solutions as groundbreaking for same-sex couples living in Poland. I see this as a game changer because so far we've had 20 years of continuous defeats in the Polish parliament and countless decisions by various Polish politicians which made the LGBT plus people an inferior category of citizens, to put it plainly. And now we have finally achieved something tangible. Thanks to new regulations, now once we transcribe a foreign same-sex marriage certificate in Poland, we are legally recognized as a marriage by the Polish healthcare system and by Poland's social insurance institution ZUS. At the same time, speaking for Polish radio, the activist also drew attention to bureaucratic chaos and lack of guidelines, for example when it comes to tax matters. Despite the new templates and guidelines for officials, the same-sex marriage transcription remains a very much disputed topic in Poland, socially, judicially and politically. The new regulations were deemed inconsistent with the Polish constitution by the Constitutional Tribunal at the end of July. However, for some time now, the current libertarian government led by the Civic Coalition Party has been challenging the legality of the tribunal's judges' election, saying that they were appointed against the rules under the previous conservative Law and Justice Party's rule. Amidst all this, some of Poland's civil registry offices and smaller local government units acting as such are declaring that despite the ruling, they will not transcribe the same-sex marriage acts from abroad. Speaking for Polish radio, Deputy Prime Minister Gawkowski related to this in the following words. Of course, there are some local government offices in Poland that say they won't implement this regulation. I warn all officials, commune heads and mayors who make such declarations. Failing to implement this simple regulation is a violation of the law. At the same time, such a potential violation of the law doesn't mean that the transcription will not take place. If a registry office in Poland refuses to transcribe a couple's foreign marriage certificate, they will be able to reapply at any other office in Poland.
1: O taką transkrypcję możecie się starać w każdym innym urzędzie w Polsce.
0: A safe bet in this regard is the Warsaw City Hall office. Citing previous rulings of the Court of Justice of the European Union and Poland's Supreme Administrative Court in specific cases, since Monday it has already transcribed numerous marriage certificates of same-sex couples concluded abroad. The transcribed marriage certificates clearly state that the document was prepared upon a foreign civil status record relating to a marriage concluded outside the territory of the Republic of Poland. At the same time, the format of the marriage certificates prepared for individuals entering into marriage in Poland remains unchanged.
2: A report by Marcin Matuszewski. New rules, new subjects, a lot of fewer smartphones in Polish classrooms this year. Agnieszka Łaszczuk has this report.
3: As September approaches, schools across the country are already preparing for a number of changes, some affecting the curriculum, others daily routines in the classroom. One of the most visible shifts this year concerns mobile phones. From the 1st of September, primary school pupils will be required to leave their cell phones and smartwatches aside for the school day, not only during lessons but also during breaks. The rule applies in both public and private schools and extends to off-site activities such as physical education lessons held at external facilities. There are some exceptions, of course,

0: when a teacher considers a device necessary for a lesson, when a student needs urgent contact with a parent, or in a health emergency. Students with an illness or disability who require specialist equipment may also be granted permission by the head teacher. Schools may set up storage spaces for devices, though the specific arrangements are left to individual institutions to decide. Secondary schools have more flexibility, with each setting its own rules. Mirosław Śnigurski, head teacher of a primary school in Opole, says his school has already adopted a similar approach. What this means is that if a child took out their phone and was playing with it, the teacher would take it away, would call the parents, and the parents would come in understanding, upset with their children that they'd gotten into trouble, but they'd come and collect the phones and decide themselves whether to give the phone back to the child or not. There won't be any lockers. Children know that when they arrive at school, they simply need to switch the phone off, put it in their school bag and not use it. But I imagine in many schools, this idea will be implemented with lockers, because I'm receiving a huge number of offers from all over Poland about various locker solutions.
1: Z całej Polski na temat różnych szafek, rozwiązań, pomysłów, nas to nie dotyczy.
0: Another major change concerns the curriculum. Reform 26, Compass of Tomorrow, begins this September in preschools and primary schools. The Ministry of Education says it will clarify requirements for students, strengthen teachers' role in lesson planning, and introduce new elements such as project weeks and cross-subject modules. What draws the most attention, however, is that health education will now be a compulsory subject in both primary and secondary schools, having previously been offered as an optional class. One part remains elective, a module on sexual health, which parents or students themselves, if they're adults, may choose not to take part in. The subject covers topics including nutrition, addiction prevention, mental health, and digital habits. The subject has drawn some criticism from conservative circles. Poland's Catholic bishops have said they don't support its mandatory status in its current form and have also raised concerns about a separate change reducing religious education from 2 lessons a week to 1. Lechosław Rybka, head teacher of a secondary school in Poznań. There has been a lot of noise about the health education subject, but I think it's needed. Students are waiting for it, and I think that within it, the questions related to eroticism and intimacy are optional. As for the rest, it will certainly prove very useful, while that small part will be a matter of choice. I'm not getting any signals that any controversy is forming around this subject. I have grandchildren who are already being equipped with certain knowledge back in preschool, and I think that by the time they're 16, it won't be any major problem. Meanwhile, psychological support in schools remains a further area of focus. A report from the Institute of Psychiatry and Neurology in Warsaw finds that while the number of school psychologists has been increasing, over 100 municipalities still don't employ one. According to the report, this leaves over 1,000 posts unfilled in close to 12% of schools nationally. Professor Krzysztof Ostaszewski from the Institute says that over the course of 12 years of schooling, between 20 and 25% of students require some form of psychological support. He says that issues most commonly observed relate to problems at home and with peers, alongside difficulties in relationships with teachers. He points to stigma as a factor affecting whether students seek help. This really is a barrier that makes access to help more difficult when a mental health crisis develops. The fact that there is a psychologist in the school can reduce that stigmatization, because the psychologist is there and seems to be a person, a partner to talk to for both the parent and the child in a natural way. Something like, I'm here at school, you can come to me and we can talk. The Warsaw Institute is now expanding a suicide prevention program in schools, known as SOS, with 300 additional schools joining this year, alongside the 160 already involved. A national helpline also remains available for young people experiencing mental health issues. New school murals take effect too, with more vegetables, fruit and plant-based foods, less added sugar in on-site drinks, more whole grain products, a mandatory plant-based dish once a week.

0: and water as the preferred default drink.
1: A report by Agnieszka Łaszczuk. A new nationwide educational program, What the Fake, is launching in Poland to teach young students how to spot fake news and resist online manipulation. The project combines expert meetings with talks, cinema, exhibitions and workshops to build practical, critical thinking skills. A report by Piotr Urbaniak.
2: Poland will introduce a nationwide media education and anti-disinformation program called What the Fake. The project is intended for children. The National Center for Film Culture in Łódź in central Poland will run the program until 2028. It has received honorary patronage from the Polish Ministry of Culture and National Heritage. What the Fake targets older primary school students and secondary school pupils. Its goal is to equip young people with tools to assess message credibility through conscious use of new technologies. Participants will develop media and digital literacy, strengthen critical thinking, learn definitions related to disinformation, and study manipulation techniques. The curriculum also includes creating manipulated materials under controlled conditions to later recognize and debunk them. Polish Culture Minister Marta Cienkowska outlined the general objectives of the project in an interview with Polish radio. Young people consume information in an entirely different way. They need to understand how media messages are constructed, who created them, what sources they rely on, and what is being shown versus what is left out. They must also learn to analyze images, editing, narrative, and emotional cues, as well as how context can alter the meaning of online content. Cienkowska emphasized that spotting manipulation became essential for navigating the modern world. She added that a society able to verify information is harder to mislead or divide. Speaking with Polish radio, the minister cited key statistics supporting the program. Culture and film teach us through experience. That's why we are launching a project for young people designed to show how disinformation is created and how to avoid being deceived online. This is crucial today, as over half of 18 to 24-year-olds rely solely on social media or AI chatbots for their news and information. Łódź Mayor Hanna Zdanowska stressed that the project does not aim to shape how young people think, but to give them knowledge to verify daily content. Małgorzata Kilian-Grzegorczyk, founder and president of the Fact-Checking Demagogue Association, a program partner, said young people must build the habit of checking sources. Speaking with Polish radio, she expressed her satisfaction with the program. Students will have the chance to meet our experts, gaining first-hand insights into modern threats, digital relationships, and how disinformation impacts our emotions. Building resilience to these threats requires a practical, innovative approach, which is exactly why I am so glad this project was created. The program is built around three formats. What the Fake Talks combines thematic lectures with film screenings. What the Fake Class uses a permanent exhibition at the National Center for Film Culture to teach about propaganda, censorship, and manipulation in Polish cinema. What the Fake Lab offers practical workshops. Participants will learn about the impact of editing and music in studios designed for television, special effects, animation, and makeup. The curriculum also covers voice and face cloning, recognizing AI-generated content, and creating images through costume or caricature. The project's total value exceeds $3.5 million. The first classes will begin on September 17th.
1: And that report by Piotr Urbaniak wraps up this edition of Warsaw Review. But join us next week for another rundown of the developments in Poland. I'm Agnieszka Bielawska. 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
2: Polish Fusion, Polski Fusion, the Polish palate, the Polish quest for taste, pierogi, pizza, kebab, molecular cuisine, tales from the Polish kitchen with Agnieszka Bielawska,
1: Elżbieta Krajewska.
3: Hello.
1: Hello everyone.
3: Well, the new school year is just around the corner, bringing lots and lots of changes in the curriculum. Also, a ban on mobile phones in primary and secondary schools, and many others, as well as a change of diet.
1: Again. Well, hopefully this time the change will be lasting and it's not going to be one that starts on September the 1st, which is officially the beginning of the school year here in Poland, and which continues over, I don't know, a fortnight? Well, 2 months at the utmost. I think every year we have a campaign for better school dinners and more awareness in what we give our kids to take to school. But I think, again, yeah. Back
3: well,
1: in the same place.
3: But hopefully it will be there to stay because according to experts, some 33% of Polish kids

school kids are overweight, whereas 15% of 8-year-olds are obese, and this is a very alarming signal, which shows to the fact

0: the young parents are aware of what we eat and what we should not, and they are aware that children should not be fed only on fats and sugar. But according to data, this is not the case.
1: Mm-hmm. You know, a few years back, we had this big row over drożdżówka, our yeast cake, which is everywhere and which is a very popular snack here in Poland for everyone. That it's not healthy, that kids should not have the option of buying these at school during their break, and that they shouldn't be snacking on it at all. That there are healthy options such as apples, for instance, or nuts, or a healthy school dinner. But if you look at what is happening right now, it does seem that the drożdżówka was a healthy option, because if you think of school kids and their snacking habits, it's mostly a bag of chips or something sweet. Indeed, quite simply, well, because of the taste, one thing, and because it's easier.
0: It is easier, and this year definitely the school canteens or so-called kiosks where the kids can buy snacks will have a very limited offer of, for example, sugar-full snacks or chocolate bars and of those wonderful sweet sodas that the kids love, and here the
1: energy drinks, which have been banned.
0: The energy drinks. So we will hopefully see that such products will not be present in these kiosks, and they will be replaced with those healthy snacks, which are either made of dried fruit, containing sugar, of course, but the sugar from dried fruit, for example, or the ones that have a huge content of all kinds of, oat flakes, etc., and nuts. So this is yet another option. And the kids will not be happy with the very limited offer of beverages that contain sugar, be it, I don't know, fruit juices, but not natural fruit juices. Or the, as I said, the sodas. Mm-hmm. And also, I think the lunches that will be served for kids at school will have an obligatory menu, which will contain definitely the things that should be there, so they will be balanced very well, and they will have an obligatory one vegetable meal during the whole school week. So there will be a change, and hopefully the number of meals with pork will also be limited, to be replaced by, for example, turkey meat.
1: I think we come back again to the issue, which it returns every time when we think of obesity in Polish kids, and the preconception that healthy meals and preparing healthy meals is far more difficult, that it requires more pre-thought, and that it's more expensive also. So obviously schools, when preparing snacks for kids, the school cafeterias, might be objecting to the new rules. Mainly, well, starting with the price, first of all. The other thing is that they are thinking of convincing kids, some kids at least, just to eat whatever is offered. And if it's a complicated meal with vegetables or groats or something more fancy, then they believe that the children will simply leave it there and it will go to waste. So it's always the issue of considering what they will give the kids, what

0: the kids will eat, and balancing the costs, of course. But another thing is that what the children are used to be eating at home. And that's another difficulty, quite simply.
1: So it's all about finances. It's a vicious circle.
0: Well, it's about finances. It's about what your menus at home are, and somewhere along the line, kids do start thinking about what they are eating. But very often, it's the wrong kind of thinking.
1: What sort of like amazes me is the fact that some time ago we were talking about Poles being very health conscious when it comes to the diet. But where are the diets for kids? I mean, if you're a parent and you are considering of eating healthy, you know, all those bio products, then I think the kid should be the first person at home to learn about such diet.
0: And the variety that they can have in a diet, and that not necessarily they have to reach for a sweet bar.
1: Anyway, happy school year.
0: Bye-bye.
1: Bye-bye.
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Welcome to Offside, the program bringing you the latest news from the world of Polish sport, steeped in a selection of classy tunes made in Poland. My name is Marcin Matuszewski and I am your host in this episode, substituting for Danuta Isler. In today's show, we will recap the highly successful 2026 edition of Poland's sole athletics Diamond League event, the Kamila Skolimowska Memorial. Then we will move on to the Balloon Gordon Bennett Cup, the oldest and most prestigious event in aviation, this year starting in Gladbeck, Germany, with three Polish crews taking part. Before we delve into all that, however, for a good start, let's listen to some Polish music. Here goes a true classic of Polish alternative, Święty Szczyt, the Holy Peak, recorded around 1980 by one of the first Polish punk groups, Deadlock, which soon after transformed into Kryzys.

0: The 2026 Kamila Skolimowska Memorial, held in Poland's southern city of Chorzów on August 23rd, attracted a wide array of biggest stars in world athletics, who produced a number of top results. Eliza Mickiewicz has more.
1: The annual Kamila Skolimowska Memorial is dedicated to the memory of the Polish athlete who, as a 17-year-old, won an unexpected gold medal in the hammer throw at the 2000 Olympics in Athens, improving her personal best by 20 meters within a year. However, even before her 27th birthday, Skolimowska tragically died in 2009, suffering a seizure because of an undiagnosed thrombosis. It was a shock for the Polish sports community, which decided to commemorate the athlete with a competition thrown in her honor. It's safe to say that Kamila would be really proud of how she's been commemorated. The first competition bearing her name took place just a few months after her death. It brought top stars and huge crowds, and ever since the annual event has been growing. In 2022, the Skolimowska Memorial reached the honor of being included in the Diamond League, the most prestigious track and field meet in the world, facilitating the event's attendance of world-class athletes. The 2026 edition of the Kamila Skolimowska Memorial was held in Poland's southern city of Chorzów on August 23rd. It attracted a plethora of biggest stars in world athletics, Poles included. In total, as many as 55 Olympic medalists took part. This illustrious crowd of participants did not disappoint, producing a number of top results in front of more than 30,000 spectators. One Diamond League record was set, two world best results in 2026 were achieved, and six memorial records, as well as three national records, were broken, including the women's 1500 meters new Polish record set by Klaudia Kazimierska. I had a blast running here, really. The conditions were perfect. Great organization, fantastic fans. I simply couldn't have dreamed of better circumstances. If you don't try, you definitely won't break records. And with such support, I was convinced I could do it. So I simply went out on the track and gave myself a chance to achieve it. If I hadn't, I would have known what to work on. Although I also know it now, because I didn't finish first, and as athletes, I guess we never have enough. I'd like to achieve even better results in the future, break more records, and run as fast as possible. I'm definitely still hungry for it, and hopefully I still have a long career ahead of me to do it. Said Kazimierska, whose national record-breaking time of 3 minutes and 55.59 seconds gave her fourth place. Ethiopian Tsiga Duguma won with the best result in the world this year. Australian Jessica Hall was second, and Kenyan Dorcas Owoy was third. Another world best result in 2026 at the Skolimowska Memorial was achieved by Brazilian Alisson dos Santos, who won the men's 400 meters hurdles with the best time in the world this year, 46.43 seconds. The Diamond League record and the Skolimowska Memorial record was also broken in men's discus throw by Lithuanian Mykolas Alekna, who reached 72.58 meters. New Skolimowska Memorial records were also set by Jamaican Oblique Seville, who won the men's 100 meter race, Colin Kebinachipi from Botswana, who triumphed in men's 400 meter race, and Ethiopian Gamechu Godana, victorious in the 3,000-meter steeplechase. The event was also attended by two esteemed Polish athletes, Dawid Tomala, Olympic champion in the 50-kilometer race walk from the Tokyo Summer Games, and Sofia Ennaoui, the 2018 European vice champion in women's 1,500 meters and an Olympian from Rio de Janeiro. However, they did not participate as active athletes. Tomala used the opportunity to announce his retirement and say goodbye to Polish fans, just like Ennaoui, who announced her retirement on social media on July 1st this year. The emotions are immense because the crowd I've been with for so many years is here. People who welcomed me at events, cheered on me, and

often celebrated my successes. I competed for myself, but also for them, because sport brings people together, and we always want that joy to flow both ways. When we compete, we athletes give our all, and the fans give their all in the stands. So it's perfect that in such a place, on such an occasion, and in front of such a crowd, I can announce my retirement. Coming back to the results achieved throughout the Skolimowska Memorial, all in all, according to the World Athletics Rankings, the Polish Diamond League event was the best track and field meet in the world in 2026. Furthermore, when it comes to all results achieved, the numbers say that this year's Skolimowska Memorial was the best athletics meet ever held in Europe.

That was Barek Przestań with his 2024 released single Robię co chcę, I do what I want. And you are listening to Offsite, Polish Radio External Services show presenting the latest Poland-centric news from the world of sports, accompanied by a carefully curated selection of earworthy Polish tunes. And now let's move on to the second topic of the day. Three crews from Poland will compete in this year's Balloon Gordon Bennett Cup, the world's oldest and quite likely most prestigious aviation competition dating back to 1906. Each year the starting point changes, but the goal remains etched in stone: to fly a gas balloon as far as possible in a straight line from the launch site without stopping. The record time for the winner of the event is held by Germans Wilhelm Eimers and Bernd Landsmann, who remained airborne for over 92 hours in the 1995 race, taking off from Switzerland and landing 4 days later in Latvia. Meanwhile, the distance record is held by the Belgian duo of Bob Berben and Benoît Siméons, who in 2005 piloted their balloon 3,400 kilometers from Albuquerque, New Mexico, United States to Squatec, Quebec, Canada. In the 2026 edition of the Gordon Bennett Cup, the original starting point was a venue in Münster, Germany, more or less half

0: A year before the event, though, it turned out that technical difficulties forced a last-minute change.
1: The organizer in Filz Malls, where the event was supposed to happen, got informed by the gas supplier that they won't be able to supply the hydrogen. We knew quite a bit of hydrogen. We had like 29 teams, I think, registered. Unfortunately, it's really the second time in the last few years. This just shows how hard it is to organize such a big event with those gas balloons.
0: Explained Marc André, Vice President of the International Ballooning Commission, speaking for the Gordon Bennett TV YouTube channel.
1: Gladbeck is very unique by having a launch field right on top of a hydrogen pipeline. They work very closely with that supplier and they don't have the problem that we now had. I'm really very glad that Gladbeck immediately jumped in and even actively contacted us and said, hey, we think there's an option in Gladbeck to save this Gordon Bennett for this year.
0: The International Ballooning Commission Vice President concluded on Gordon Bennett TV. So, on August 28th, weather permitting, the balloons will take off from Gladbeck, Germany, and the Polish competitors participating in the historic event's 69th installment have already departed for the launch site earlier this week. During the competition, the teams will benefit from the support of the staff and modern technologies, announced the captain of the first Polish team, Przemysław Mościcki, in an interview with Polish radio. One good example is the Starlink system, providing us with full access to the internet even at the highest altitudes we reach, around 6 kilometers up. But of course, there is only so much you can take into the basket of a balloon supposed to outlast the others and fly the furthest. So we also have airspace and meteorology specialists supporting us from the ground base. A ground headquarters for Polish crews has been set up at the War Studies University in Warsaw. This is an initiative of students who will assist competitors from Poland starting in the Gordon Bennett Cup. The Poles brought to Germany a special mixture of sand and salt to use as ballast. That is because, as Team Poland's ballooning coach Jacek Bogdański explained, speaking for Polish radio, ordinary sand can sometimes be unreliable. At an altitude of 6 kilometers, when the temperature is around minus 25 degrees Celsius, sand without salt turns into ice, which creates a big problem, because no one in their right mind would throw a 12-kilogram block out of flying balloon. If the weather window allowing for the start of the race does not open on August 28th, the 69th edition of the esteemed competition will kick off in the following days. To date, Poles have won the Gordon Bennett Cup 6 times, and who knows, maybe in 2026 the 7th Polish triumph will come. This report brings us across the finish line of today's Offside. Your host was Marcin Matuszewski. Thank you for listening. We'll be back next week. And to end in style, let's conclude with Pikunina, a 2005 released tune by a Warsaw reggae group, Sęgrzę, in this case covering a 1968 classic by Poland's Mieczysław Fog, who in turn covered Finland's Kari Kuva.

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0: I'm Michał Kubicki, hello and welcome to another edition of From the Archives. On the eve of the 87th anniversary of the outbreak of World War II, I invite you to listen to an interview with the legendary American photoreporter Julian Bryan, who arrived in Warsaw on September the 4th, 1939. 12 days later, his appeal for assistance to the city's population was broadcast by Polish radio.
1: President Roosevelt and the people of America, listen to my story. And those who listen, please write it down word for word. I speak from the besieged city of Warsaw, Poland. There are 42 of us American citizens here today. My name is Bryan, Julian Bryan, American photographer. 9 American consuls have bravely remained here at their post to protect some 33 other American citizens who remain. These consuls by name are Davis, Cramp, Blake, Herring, Jenkins, Bailey, Berkland, Chelinsky, and Dr. Wickman. Besides these officers, there are 33 men, women, and children who now live in the cellars under the American Embassy. So far, they are all safe and well, though under constant fire and bombing for 10 long days. During this time, we have been cut off from all communication with the outside world. And now I have this chance to get a message through to America. My appeal is not for help for us, for we are American citizens, and there are only a few of us. My job today is to tell you a simple

full story of what I have seen with my own eyes during these last 10 days. Yesterday I saw 4 women picking potatoes in the open fields outside of Warsaw. 50 yards away lay the bodies of 2 other peasant women, dead only a few hours from the machine gun bullets of a German plane sweeping low. As I talked to those still living, a little girl of 10 rushed up, sobbing hysterically, and fell on her knees before the body of her dead sister. She had just been told the news. She shrieked, "Oh, my sister, why have you changed? Why are you no longer beautiful?" Nearby, a little boy of 5 played all alone. His mother lay dead upon the ground near him. He could not understand. Last Sunday morning, an old wooden church in a poor worker's section nearby called Novo Brudno was bombed. When the planes were heard overhead, the young priest managed to get all of his people out of the church just in time. When I came the next day, I found that a German bomb had destroyed one entire wing and left a hole 30 feet across. No military objects nearby, only poor workers and their families. And their entire district burned out with the exception of a few houses. Only the chimneys are left in many places. Even the walls of the houses are now down. I saw an old woman puttering about what was once her kitchen. She is now in the open air. At least she has rescued one sad tea kettle from the stove and has put it down to clean it and to prepare some sort of supper for her family. A boy of 10 has found his football. This is all that he has left. No clothes, no food, but his football remains. 2 youngsters are absorbed in a Polish Mickey Mouse funny paper, but their father with his bandaged head takes us to the rear of his home. Here is another house. A bomb has killed 4 people in this place. They are burying these dead upon the spot. Beyond is a cemetery with one great bomb hole 30 feet across in the center, showing bones and skulls glistening in the sunlight. Even the dead in Warsaw have no peace. 100 yards away, another house demolished by German bombs. 7 working people killed. The body of a small boy has just been uncovered from the wreckage. A woman nearby with her head blown off. Near to her is a woman with child, dead. What will these survivors do? No water, no electric lights, no heat, no telephone, no houses for most of them. The answer is the spirit of the Polish people. After the first actual physical shock of the bombs, they are now barely, a few hours later, readjusting. The dead are being buried. The homeless are being taken in by those who still have some sort of shelter. Water and telephone lines are already being repaired. They are carrying on, these people. They are not giving up. They are not running away. Everyone remains at his post. 2 nights ago, I saw the great fires which swept the old Jewish quarter and the Danzig railway station. Incendiary bombs were dropped in a 5:30 raid, and by 9 o'clock that evening, whole blocks had been razed to the ground. Nearing the fires, I saw long lines of homeless people escaping, on foot, and by wagon and pushcart, with their pitiful belongings. Closer, hundreds of able-bodied men still fighting the fire bravely. At least 20 city blocks of houses had been torn to the ground. In Novi Mestia district, a beautiful new 5-story apartment house, there we found a bomb had made a direct hit, and neatly, as though made with an ice cream scoop, had sliced off the upper 5 stories. 10 were known to be killed here. Many more bodies are believed to still remain in the debris. Across the street, in one of the newest and finest hospitals in all Warsaw, a special hospital for women, are many victims dead and wounded from the bombing in that apartment house. They were brought in here. I saw myself 5 dead bodies, all women, out of 14 who had been killed. 2 wards were filled with wounded from 1 bombing. The hospital itself was emptied of its upper floors and was functioning largely in the basement. In one long cellar, for example, without beds but on mattresses upon the floor, I counted 31 women with newly arrived babies. One little tot, no more than a week old, had had a bad head wound. Several of the mothers had been wounded. But above all, I was amazed by the spirit of the doctors and these nurses, for they were calm. They were not hysterical. With a bravery and unselfishness that is unbelievable, they are carrying on under fire. They will not quit their posts. None of us here understand this unrestrained murder of the civilian population of Poland, except for one thing.
It is apparently

0: clearly intended to break down completely the morale of the Polish people. And the amazing thing is that it definitely has not done this. Neither the Polish soldiers nor the civilians, men and women behind the lines, are giving up. Another hour has passed since I wrote these words. It is now 2:30 Warsaw time. Hundreds of shells, not bombs, have been dropped upon the city during this last hour. The American consulate, just a block from us, has been hit. The great round Lutheran church down the street has also been hit and is burning. A dozen bomb hits alone along Ujazkowskaya and Novi Sviat. Many wounded being carried into Red Cross stations. The enemy is close to us. No one doubts that, my friend. But we, the 42 Americans here in Warsaw, we can do little except watch and wait patiently and as bravely as we can. But I can and must speak for the Polish people over the air tonight to tell everyone in America, including you, President Roosevelt, and Secretary of State Hull, what has happened to us here and to the 35 million innocent Polish people. America must act. It must help. She must demand that this most dreadful slaughter of modern times be stopped. 130 million Americans, we ask you in the name of decency and justice and Christianity, not to help us, the little group of 42 Americans here, but to help these brave Polish people. Goodbye to you all. And remember, as we say goodbye, we are not afraid. And I personally send my love to my own wife and son, and so do each of the American consuls and the men and women here. Send their love to their own families. Farewell, and help not us, but Poland.
1: On September the 21st, Julian Bryan left Warsaw, taking with him several thousand feet of motion pictures and some 700 photos of the besieged city. A selection of them was published in December 1939 on the covers of American Look and Life magazines, and the 10-minute film entitled Siege had an audience of 80 million. After the war, during his visits in 1946, 1959 and 1974, Julian Bryan made shots of some of the places and people featured on his wartime photos. Continuing from the archives, I invite you to listen to an interview which Julian Bryan gave for Polish radio during his visit in 1974.
2: Mr. Bryan, I would like our conversation today to be devoted almost completely to your meetings with Poland. You came to this country for the first time somewhere in 1936. Was this just a fact of fate, or was this just an assignment, or were you personally interested in coming to the country then?
3: I had no exact assignment. Actually, I was a freelance, and I earned my living. I was a professional lecturer, you might say. I spoke at universities, at churches, at big halls, auditoriums in America, with silent film, but I spoke with it. And so I traveled, not extensively, but I had a crew, two friends, two Americans, and we made, in those two summers, the general tour of 36 and 7, but a short time, no more than 2 or 3 weeks each time. It was a getting acquainted with Poland. Not only Warsaw, but Krakow and Katowice. We did the zinc mine. We saw the coal mines. We went to Gdynia, where they were building the port.
2: And the results of these visits, the first tour of the country, yeah, were films and photographs?
3: I did still photographs, and I also did motion pictures at the time.
2: And then 1939. Mm-hmm. September 1939, the outbreak of the Second World War.
3: How did I happen to come? I was in Switzerland and in Holland for 2 months that summer. I had a new son, just born in March, Sam Bryan, who has been with me on this trip. He's now, we know how old he is because this is the 35th anniversary of the war, and it's his 35th anniversary. So I left his mother in June and the boy, little baby, and I went to Holland for a month, and then I spent a month in Switzerland, making in each country a film for children, children of Holland and children of Switzerland. They were both quite nice films. They were very simple.

0: temple, and I was through the one in Switzerland, which was near Interlaken, near the Jungfrau. We made a lovely, simple film on a Swiss village and a family. And then on the 31st of August, during the latter part, I had enough film left over. I knew that there was excitement in Germany. I'd been in Germany before and made films in 37 of Hitler and the Parteitag. So I had some sense politically of what was like a correspondent. And I felt that I better go to Warsaw, but I could not go directly. And so on the 31st of August in 1939, at 10 at night, I left Geneva and took me 7 days to get to Warsaw by way of Italy and Zagreb. We never got to Warsaw. The center had been bombed, the station, and so we were stopped about 5 miles outside.
1: And what then, by foot?
0: And then I was arrested, very politely, by your Polish soldiers. And they took me, they were common soldiers, private, they took me to the major, and he was most courteous, and he saw my passport, and he knew I was an American. He thought I was crazy to come. Why didn't I go the other way? But anyway, they commandeered a droshky for me. That is, they got an old driver and all. And otherwise, I had my film, my camera, tripod, suitcase, and I couldn't have walked. I couldn't have moved my luggage. But it took me all the way to this hotel, the Rupeski, and I got here about 4 a.m.
1: Which means that you arrived in Poland in the first week of the war. Probably the first effects of Hitler's attack on Poland were already evident everywhere.
0: Well, let me explain what happened, then the impressions. The first impression was the Hotel Europejski was empty, except a handful of people. Why was it empty on September 7th? Because all the correspondents, all the foreigners, the British, the French, the Americans, the ambassador, Ambassador Biddle, your entire government, Beck, Smigley, Ridds, they'd all gone. There was nothing. They left. There was just a few people. Oh, you have 1.5 million people in Warsaw, but I mean the top brass in government and the foreign correspondents. There were 400. When I got here, there were none. Not one. They'd gone. And so the impression was I was very nervous. What had happened? If this was the war, all war correspondents naturally want to get the pictures. I came to get the first pictures of World War II. Well, why should I be alone? And I was alone.
1: You were alone, and you had the very unique chance of taking pictures and filming Warsaw during the outbreak of the Second World War. These pictures later became history. They're known to people all over the world. Your film about Warsaw, the siege, is also well known. From a span of all these years, how do you look back at those times?
0: This is a great emotional experience for me. It was one of the great experiences of my life. I suddenly realized after a day or two that I was alone. I don't mean I was just taking responsibility as a great hero or a duty. I was very scared, very nervous. But the weather was good. I will tell you a secret about my staying in Warsaw. And it was just like the last sunny days here in Warsaw, just beautiful. And so the weather was good. I am a photographer. I was a photographer 35 years ago. It was irresistible just to get a few more pictures, 1 day, 2 days with the wonderful weather. And finally, about the 10th or say the 12th, when then maybe I thought I might go and escape Warsaw, it was too late. They stopped the war for 2 hours. Sometimes I like to think they stopped the war for me.
1: Mr. Bryan, you left Warsaw then, you published your pictures, you made your film. What you saw here somehow spread. People had the same opportunity to see it. Then you came back several times to Poland.
0: In 1948, I came back again, made a little tour, and went with a man named Vladislav Forbert, who's one of your greatest, ablest motion picture photographers. And he and I joined together, and we made quite a tour at that time of Poland, not just Warsaw, but of Poland. And then 58 and 59, and then about 6 or 8 years ago, I returned again. So I think altogether about 6 visits back. I had 2 objectives. One was actually

0: actually to make material, new film, for my lectures. But it was only about 58 or 9 I became curious, and I don't think many people have ever done this in the history of warfare, and it was to try to find the people of my family. I had no names except Radlinsky, who was my interpreter, and I had no idea that he was still alive. So through an express for Chorny, they made an enormous advertisement every day and said, if you know, remember Mr. Bryan, the man who took the pictures in September 39, will you come or write to Express, come to the office so we can meet him and see him. And in that way, we found 20 people. So this, my going back then to see these people was not until 20 years later.
1: That's all in From the Archives. I'm Michał Kubicki, your host, saying goodbye and inviting you to tune in next week for another selection of Polish radio programs.
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3: 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Hello, I'm Krystyna Kołosowska. Welcome to Around Poland. This week we go to Wambierzyce, the Polish Jerusalem, in southwestern Poland.

0: The Virgin Mary Sanctuary in Wambierzyce, a village at the foot of the Stołowe Mountains, or Table Mountains, is the destination of many pilgrimages. It's a sunny Saturday and the place is swarming with people.
1: Bardzo serdeczne, bardzo. Tyle razy byłam w moim życiu tu.
2: It's a heartwarming experience to come here. I have been to Wambierzyce many times. I love this place. I'm a widow now, but when my husband lived, we used to come here every month. The basilica is breathtaking.
1: Cudo, bogactwo, bardzo śliczne.
0: When I came to Wambierzyce, a Czech television team were shooting a documentary there. Director Jiří Šindar explains.
3: Česká televize vyrábí už od roku 2001.
4: Since 2001, Czech television has been shooting a documentary series about important sites of religious cult in the north of the Czech Republic. Now we are also filming celebrations at sites often visited by Czech pilgrims, like this magnificent basilica at Wambierzyce.
0: The site, called the Silesian Jerusalem, offers an unforgettable spiritual and visual experience. Make sure to be prepared for many surprises, like the Josaphat Valley, alas with no olive groves or fig trees, and Mount Sinai. The local stream is called, of course, the Cedron. In Wambierzyce, you will come across the Well of Bethsabe, the Pond of Siloe, and will walk through the Gethsemane. The sanctuary originated between 1683 and 1725. When 17 entry gates were built alongside the Church of the Visitation of the Virgin Mary, a replica of the Solomon Temple, and about 100 Calvary chapels, Stations of the Cross,

0: I'm taken around the basilica by the parish priest, Father Ryszard Szkoła, who tells me how the cult of the Virgin Mary of Wambierzyce originated.
1: W tym świętym miejscu wszystko zaczęło się 8 wieków temu. Na przełomie 12
2: wieku. Everything began in this holy place 8 centuries ago. In the late 12th century, on this hill where the basilica now stands, there were only trees and a footpath leading across it. Someone, we don't know who, sculpted a small figure of Virgin Mary with Jesus and placed it in a hole in a linden tree. People walked by, some of them looked at it and made a sign of the cross.

0: Some bowed, many stopped here to pray. Among them there was a blind man, Jan from Raszew. He often sat in front of the figure and prayed. One day a miracle happened. He regained his eyesight. News of it spread around and more pilgrims started to come to this place. An altar was built and priests began to celebrate masses. The cult of the Virgin Mary of Wambierzyce grew, spreading around.
1: Inside, the church looks imposing with its beautiful frescoes and sculptures, including the early 18th century pulpit. One of the wall paintings is especially interesting as it shows the visitation of the Virgin Mary against the background of the local Silesian landscape, which is quite unusual. But of course, the main treasure, as Father Ryszard Szkoła said, is in the presbytery where the small figure of the Virgin Mary of Wambierzyce can be seen. Wambierzyce is also famous for its Stations of the Cross, tableaus representing scenes from the Passion of Christ, his suffering and death. One of the curious here is the figure of Saint Wildefortis, the legendary bearded female. The Christ-like ancient martyr was crucified at her father's order. According to a legend, she was a Christian daughter of a pagan king of Portugal who wanted her to marry a pagan prince. She was determined to remain faithful to her vows of chastity and prayed to God to disfigure her body so that the prince would reject her. God caused a beard to grow on her face. There are about 100 stations of the cross at which pilgrims pray and meditate.
2: Ja tu na przykład przyjeżdżam od czwarty raz, bo jestem.
3: This is the fourth time that I have come here. We usually go up the hill to a small chapel where we pray, for example, for successful passing of exams. And our wishes always come true. It is a beautiful place to which we return with pleasure.
1: Many visitors are Germans, like this expellee I met, one of the millions of German citizens expelled from Poland after the war, when its western border was shifted westwards in compensation for land grabbed by the Soviet Union in the east.
4: We are coming from Germany, from Hanover here, and I born in this country here in 1945, and I must wake, vertrieben, wie heißt vertrieben, weiß ich auch nicht. I was a little boy, yeah, 7 years old, and I must wake, no.
1: You were expelled?
4: Yeah, expelled, vertrieben, to Hanover. I was here the sixth visit here.
1: A must-see in Wambierzyce is a clockwork nativity made up of 800 wooden figures, of which 300 can move, thanks to an old but still working clockwork mechanism. It took watchmaker Longinus Wittig, a Czech by origin, 28 years to build. The central part of this nativity is devoted to the birth of Christ, complete with the Virgin Mary and child in a manger, Joseph, the Magi and shepherds, as well as God the Father, surrounded by angels and cherubims. So it's really worthwhile going to Wambierzyce. And that's it in this edition of Around Poland from me, Krystyna Kowalsowska in Warsaw. 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

0: Hello, I'm Agnieszka Bielawska, welcoming you to Warsaw Review, our regular rundown of some of the top stories of the passing week in Poland. Coming up, Poland asks the European Commission to hit Meta with a 250 million euro fine.
1: We give no consent to cheating Facebook and Instagram users. This is the first such notion in Europe, but someone had to be the first country to firmly say no.
0: Also, Poland signs an agreement for the delivery of several thousand anti-aircraft systems.
2: This groundbreaking deal marks a shift from a consortium of companies to a partnership of sovereign states and their defense ministries. This shows our true strength and resilience.
0: And Poland greenlights certificate transcription for same-sex marriages concluded abroad.
1: History is unfolding before our eyes, and this is an important day for many thousands of same-sex couples in Poland who, starting today, can legally transcribe marriage certificates concluded abroad.
0: Poland's Digital Affairs Ministry, just like it previously announced, is taking further steps intervening in the case of false advertising spread on social media platforms managed by Meta. In the face of the corporation's lack of proper action to curb the problem, despite a Polish court ruling telling them to do just that, the Polish ministry now submitted a motion to the European Commission to hit the American company with a fine of 250 million euro. A report by Marcin

0: Matuszewski.
1: Poland's Deputy Prime Minister and Digital Affairs Minister, the left's Krzysztof Gawkowski, has filed a motion with the European Commission on Thursday to impose a fine of €250 million on Meta. It concerns false advertisements.

0: end to cheating Facebook and Instagram users. That is why I decided to apply for a fine of up to 250 million euro to be imposed on Meta. This is the first such notion in Europe, but someone had to be the first country to firmly say no to false advertising, scams and cheating users of Meta platforms. Speaking on Polish radio channel 1 on Thursday, Poland's Deputy Digital Affairs Minister Michał Gramatyka highlighted the massive scale of fraudulent advertising from which Meta profits. Leaked Meta internal documents have shown that the company assessed about 10% of its overall annual revenue in 2024, around $16 billion, came from running paid ads for scams and banned goods, Reuters reported. And as per Minister Gramatyka's assessment, now it's even more. Between 20 and 30% of the profits of these social media platform operators come from fraudulent ads, which are virtually unchecked and may violate the personal rights of celebrities. This is because celebrities attract attention and the resulting online engagement in the form of likes, comments and reactions is the goldmine for the big tech owners of these services, providing them with significant profits. Deputy Prime Minister Gawkowski long promised to take action if this matter is not resolved. Things didn't change, so finally he filed a motion with the European Commission to penalize Meta for this. The politician said, adding that the digital affairs minister is really furious about the whole issue. Krzysztof Gawkowski concluded his meeting with the media on Thursday morning with the following words. We are dealing with a truly unbelievable situation. For months, one of the world's largest platforms has been trying to convince Poles that Meta employees are doing everything they can to keep Facebook and Instagram users safe. But they absolutely aren't, and we have hard evidence that the operators of these platforms are acting not in the users' best interests, but in their own best interest, which allows them to continue to profit from these deceptive ads. In a letter to the European Commission, the Digital Affairs Minister wrote that 122 ads classified as fraudulent were reported by Polish authorities to Meta. In as many as 106 cases, the ads were not removed, 10 were taken down, and in 6 cases, the Giga Corporation failed to provide information. Krzysztof Gawkowski also pointed out that the accounts from which the malicious ads were posted were not blocked by Meta and are still active. Minister Gawkowski expects the European Commission to swiftly investigate and impose a fine. He also once again called on Meta to immediately implement effective tools to eliminate scams, false advertising and the promotion of fraudulent applications. Further developments, including the European Commission's answer, are expected in the coming days, and we will continue to report on the matter as they come.
1: That was a report by Marcin Matuszewski. A landmark defense deal has been signed by Poland and 3 fellow NATO members to acquire thousands of cutting-edge Piorun anti-aircraft systems. This unprecedented agreement establishes a Polish defense agency as a primary purchasing broker for foreign allied militaries. A report by Piotr Urbaniak.
2: Poland signed a framework agreement on Monday for the delivery of several thousand Piorun anti-aircraft systems for its army and 3 other NATO states. The purchase will be financed with funds from the SAFE program. Speaking with Polish radio, Polish Defense Minister Władysław Kosiniak-Kamysz shed light on the broader context of the agreement. This groundbreaking deal marks a shift from a consortium of companies to a partnership of sovereign states and their defense ministries. This shows our true strength and resilience. It proves that Poland can be a net exporter of defense equipment, leading the way not just in budget sizes, but in actual production. Piorun is a Polish portable anti-aircraft missile system. It entered service in 2018 as a product of domestic engineering and is viewed as one of the strongest systems in its class. Kosiniak-Kamysz said it has become a, quote, brand in itself and a key export item for Poland's defense sector. Launch kits and missiles sent to Ukraine in 2022 and 2023 showed high effectiveness,

0: which led to new orders from several countries, including the United States. The launcher weighs about 17 kilograms and can be operated by one soldier. It has a modern tracking head and can engage targets with low thermal signature, including drones. The system works day and night through infrared homing. Experts highlight its ability to operate amid interference and harsh weather. Its range reaches 6.5 kilometers and an altitude of 4,500 meters. It can target helicopters, aircraft, and cruise missiles, such as the one that crashed in southeastern Poland in late July. The SAFE program, an EU instrument for long-term defense loans, will finance the entire purchase. The deal is valued at over $2 billion. More than 80% of the equipment will go to the Polish army. Experts say the size of the order will meet its needs. Speaking with Polish radio, State Secretary at the Polish Defense Ministry, Magdalena Sobkowiak-Czarnecka, highlighted the significance of the agreement. Our partners from Lithuania, Latvia and Norway stand with us today, having also decided to buy from the Polish arms industry. This day is historic for several reasons. Beyond Poland's leadership in the SAFE framework and our role as a trailblazer for these agreements, it marks the first time a Polish defense agency is procuring equipment not only for the Polish army, but also serving as an intermediary for allied militaries.
1: Ale również pośredniczy w zakupach dla armii sojuszników.
0: The agreement was signed at the MESCO plant in southeastern Poland by Minister Kosiniak-Kamysz and other officials. The deal covers thousands of systems and includes missiles, launch units, simulators, and training and logistic packages. Renata Gruszczyńska, CEO of the plant, detailed the company's outlook on the agreement in an interview with Polish radio. This is the largest contract in our company's history, both in terms of volume and its vital importance to European security. It is a massive undertaking, but with that huge responsibility comes an equally extraordinary opportunity. Minister Kosiniak-Kamysz also said work has begun on the next generation of the system called Piorun 2.
2: A report by Piotr Urbaniak. Thanks to new document templates introduced by the Digital Affairs Ministry, starting this week, the transcription of marriage certificates from abroad is possible in Poland also for same-sex couples. Such a step has been very much awaited by the country's LGBT plus community. A report by Marcin Matuszewski.
3: On August 23rd, civil registry offices across Poland received new document templates adapted for properly transcribing foreign marriage certificates of same-sex couples. The solution results from a regulation signed by Poland's Deputy Prime Minister and Digital Affairs Minister, the left's Krzysztof Gawkowski. It finally provides same-sex marriages concluded abroad with the ability to receive and use a fitting, valid and universally accepted Polish document confirming the union.
4: Ważny dzień dla wielu tysięcy jednopłciowych par.
3: History is unfolding before our eyes, and this is an important day for many thousands of same-sex couples in Poland who, starting today, can legally transcribe marriage certificates concluded abroad. The updated marriage certificate transcription template has been prepared in a way ensuring that from now on, same-sex marriages can also receive such a document in Poland, provided they have an appropriate marriage certificate concluded abroad. This is an important step toward a country that treats everyone with dignity, equality and respect.
4: Mogą w Polsce otrzymać taki dokument.
3: Minister Gawkowski emphasized, speaking for Polish radio on Monday. The development of the regulation was necessary following the ruling of the Court of Justice of the European Union and the judgments of Poland's Supreme Administrative Court. Hubert Sobecki, a board member of Poland's Love Does Not Exclude Association, which has been working for the LGBT plus community in the country for many years, assesses the new solutions as groundbreaking for same-sex couples living in Poland. I see this as a game changer because so far we've had 20 years of continuous defeats in the Polish parliament and countless

0: Countless decisions by various Polish politicians, which made the LGBT plus people an inferior category of citizens, to put it plainly. And now we have finally achieved something tangible. Thanks to new regulations, now once we transcribe a foreign same-sex marriage certificate in Poland, we are legally recognized as a marriage by the Polish healthcare system and by Poland's social insurance institution ZUS. At the same time, speaking for Polish radio, the activist also drew attention to bureaucratic chaos and a lack of guidelines, for example when it comes to tax matters. Despite the new templates and guidelines for officials, the same-sex marriage transcription remains a very much disputed topic in Poland, socially, judicially and politically. The new regulations were deemed inconsistent with the Polish constitution by the Constitutional Tribunal at the end of July. However, for some time now, the current libertarian government led by the Civic Coalition Party has been challenging the legality of the tribunal's judges' election, saying that they were appointed against the rules under the previous conservative Law and Justice Party's rule. Amidst all this, some of Poland's civil registry offices and smaller local government units acting as such are declaring that despite the ruling, they will not transcribe the same-sex marriage acts from abroad. Speaking for Polish radio, Deputy Prime Minister Gawkowski related to this in the following words. Of course, there are some local government offices in Poland that say they won't implement this regulation. I warn all officials, commune heads and mayors who make such declarations. Failing to implement this simple regulation is a violation of the law. At the same time, such a potential violation of the law doesn't mean that the transcription will not take place. If a registry office in Poland refuses to transcribe a couple's foreign marriage certificate, they will be able to reapply at any other office in Poland. O taką transkrypcję możecie się starać w każdym innym urzędzie w Polsce. A safe bet in this regard is the Warsaw City Hall office. Citing previous rulings of the Court of Justice of the European Union and Poland's Supreme Administrative Court in specific cases, since Monday it has already transcribed numerous marriage certificates of same-sex couples concluded abroad. The transcribed marriage certificates clearly state that the document was prepared upon a foreign civil status record relating to a marriage concluded outside the territory of the Republic of Poland. At the same time, the format of the marriage certificates prepared for individuals entering into marriage in Poland remains unchanged.
1: A report by Marcin Matuszewski. New rules, new subjects, a lot of fewer smartphones in Polish classrooms this year. Agnieszka Łaszczuk has this report.
2: As September approaches, schools across the country are already preparing for a number of changes, some affecting the curriculum, others daily routines in the classroom. One of the most visible shifts this year concerns mobile phones. From the 1st of September, primary school pupils will be required to leave their cell phones and smartwatches aside for the school day, not only during lessons, but also during breaks. The rule applies in both public and private schools and extends to off-site activities such as physical education lessons held at external facilities. There are some exceptions, of course, when a teacher considers a device necessary for a lesson, when a student needs urgent contact with a parent, or in a health emergency. Students with an illness or disability who require specialist equipment may also be granted permission by the head teacher. Schools may set up storage spaces for devices, though the specific arrangements are left to individual institutions to decide. Secondary schools have more flexibility, with each setting its own rules. Mirosław Śniegurski, head teacher of a primary school in Opole, says his school has already adopted a similar approach. What this means is that if a child took out their phone and was playing with it, the teacher would take it away, would call the parents, and the parents would come in understanding, upset with their children that they'd gotten into trouble, but they'd come and collect the phones and decide themselves whether to give the phone back to the child or not. There won't be any lockers. Children know that when they arrive at school, they simply need to switch the phone off, put it in their school bag and not use it. But I imagine in many schools, this idea will be implemented with lockers, because I'm receiving a huge number of offers.

0: offers from all over Poland about various locker solutions.
1: Z całej Polski na temat różnych szafek, rozwiązań, pomysłów nas to nie dotyczy.
0: Another major change concerns the curriculum. Reform 26, Compass of Tomorrow, begins this September in preschools and primary schools. The Ministry of Education says it will clarify requirements for students, strengthen teachers' role in lesson planning, and introduce new elements such as project weeks and cross-subject modules. What draws the most attention, however, is that health education will now be a compulsory subject in both primary and secondary schools, having previously been offered as an optional class. One part remains elective, a module on sexual health, which parents or students themselves, if they're adults, may choose not to take part in. The subject covers topics including nutrition, addiction prevention, mental health, and digital habits. The subject has drawn some criticism from conservative circles. Poland's Catholic bishops have said they don't support its mandatory status in its current form and have also raised concerns about a separate change reducing religious education from two lessons a week to one. Lechosław Rybka, head teacher of a secondary school in Poznań. There has been a lot of noise about the health education subject, but I think it's needed. Students are waiting for it, and I think that within it, the questions related to eroticism and intimacy are optional. As for the rest, it will certainly prove very useful, while that small part will be a matter of choice. I'm not getting any signals that any controversy is forming around this subject. I have grandchildren who are already being equipped with certain knowledge back in preschool, and I think that by the time they're 16, it won't be any major problem. Meanwhile, psychological support in schools remains a further area of focus. A report from the Institute of Psychiatry and Neurology in Warsaw finds that while the number of school psychologists has been increasing, over 100 municipalities still don't employ one. According to the report, this leaves over 1,000 posts unfilled in close to 12% of schools nationally. Professor Krzysztof Ostaszewski from the Institute says that over the course of 12 years of schooling, between 20 and 25% of students require some form of psychological support. He says that issues most commonly observed relate to problems at home and with peers, alongside difficulties in relationships with teachers. He points to stigma as a factor affecting whether students seek help. This really is a barrier that makes access to help more difficult when a mental health crisis develops. The fact that there is a psychologist in the school can reduce that stigmatization because the psychologist is there and seems to be a person, a partner to talk to for both the parent and the child in a natural way. Something like, I'm here at school, you can come to me and we can talk.
2: Taki naturalny, no jestem w szkole, możesz do mnie przyjść i możemy porozmawiać.
0: The Warsaw Institute is now expanding a suicide prevention program in schools known as SOS, with 300 additional schools joining this year alongside the 160 already involved. A national helpline also remains available for young people experiencing mental health issues. New school meal rules take effect too, with more vegetables, fruit and plant-based foods, less added sugar in on-site drinks, more whole grain products, a mandatory plant-based dish once a week, and water as the preferred default drink.
3: A report by Agnieszka Łaszczuk. A new nationwide educational program, What the Fake, is launching in Poland to teach young students how to spot fake news and resist online manipulation. The project combines expert meetings with talks, cinema, exhibitions and workshops to build practical critical thinking skills. A report by Piotr Urbaniak.
4: Poland will introduce a nationwide media education and anti-disinformation program called What the Fake. The project is intended for children. The National Center for Film Culture in Łódź in central Poland will run the program until 2028. It has received honorary patronage from the Polish Ministry of Culture and National Heritage. What the Fake targets older primary school students and secondary school pupils. Its goal is to equip young people with tools to assess message credibility through conscious use of new technologies. Participants will develop

0: Develop media and digital literacy, strengthen critical thinking, learn definitions related to disinformation, and study manipulation techniques. The curriculum also includes creating manipulated materials under controlled conditions to later recognize and debunk them. Polish Culture Minister Marta Cienkowska outlined the general objectives of the project in an interview with Polish Radio. Young people consume information in an entirely different way. They need to understand how media messages are constructed, who created them, what sources they rely on, and what is being shown versus what is left out. They must also learn to analyze images, editing, narrative, and emotional cues, as well as how context can alter the meaning of online content. Cienkowska emphasized that spotting manipulation became essential for navigating the modern world. She added that a society able to verify information is harder to mislead or divide. Speaking with Polish Radio, the minister cited key statistics supporting the program. Culture and film teach us through experience. That's why we are launching a project for young people designed to show how disinformation is created and how to avoid being deceived online. This is crucial today, as over half of 18 to 24-year-olds rely solely on social media or AI chatbots for their news and information. Łódź Mayor Hanna Zdanowska stressed that the project does not aim to shape how young people think, but to give them knowledge to verify daily content. Małgorzata Kilian-Grzegorczyk, founder and president of the Fact-Checking Demagogue Association, a program partner, said young people must build the habit of checking sources. Speaking with Polish Radio, she expressed her satisfaction with the program. Students will have the chance to meet our experts, gaining first-hand insights into modern threats, digital relationships, and how disinformation impacts our emotions. Building resilience to these threats requires a practical, innovative approach, which is exactly why I am so glad this project was created. The program is built around three formats. What the Fake Talks combines thematic lectures with film screenings. What the Fake Class uses a permanent exhibition at the National Center for Film Culture to teach about propaganda, censorship, and manipulation in Polish cinema. What the Fake Lab offers practical workshops. Participants will learn about the impact of editing and music in studios designed for television, special effects, animation, and makeup. The curriculum also covers voice and face cloning, recognizing AI-generated content, and creating images through costume or caricature. The project's total value exceeds $3.5 million. The first classes will begin on September 17th.
1: And that report by Piotr Urbaniak wraps up this edition of Warsaw Review. But join us next week for another rundown of the developments in Poland. I'm Agnieszka Bielawska. Thanks for listening.

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1: What's up?
2: What's up?
3: What's up?
0: What's up? This week, stoneware from Lower Silesia. Also, young adults, not seniors, are the prime targets for online scammers. And we'll look at Poland's plan for free tap water in restaurants, which ran dry.
4: Yes, unfortunately.
0: I'm Sławek Szewc.
4: And I'm Agnieszka Bielawska. Hello.
0: Tens of thousands of visitors packed the small Lower Silesian city of Bolesławiec through last Sunday for its annual pottery festival, billed as Europe's largest ceramics fair. And on top of that, one that costs nothing to attend.
4: To enter. It costs nothing, yes. Mm-hmm. But then
0: if you want to purchase something, well, that's a different story.
4: That's a completely different story.
0: For more than three decades, this event has transformed Bolesławiec's market square and surrounding streets each August into, as it's reported, a sprawling showcase of hand-painted pottery, local craftsmanship, and live music, drawing collectors, artists, and tourists from Poland and abroad. Organizers say the number of visitors over the festival's run can reach into the hundreds of thousands, and this year's event has been no exception indeed. Why the popularity, one might ask? Well, Bolesławiec pottery, also referred to as Polish pottery, is the collective term for fine pottery and stoneware produced in this town, the town of Bolesławiec in southwestern Poland. The ceramics are characterized by a cobalt blue polka dot pattern on a white background, or vice versa. During the last few decades, other colors were added. For instance, there's this combination of yellow and brown, also the white and blue, but with accents of red interspersed. Have you come across anything else, Agnieszka?
4: Well, now it has developed, and not only the shapes are incredible, but also the paintings are incredible, because it is not only the color.

0: Cobalt blue and white. It is lots and lots of colors, including red, green, yellow. And there are so many wonderful paintings on this pottery, because usually it was something from geometrical patterns. Now the patterns range from flowers, trees, but also there is a series with cats, a series with dogs, for example. So you can also buy for your own dog a wonderful Bolesławiec bowl for water and for food. And lots of, I mean, you enter the shop with the Bolesławiec pottery and you are like in a maze, because your eyes turn round and round. And if you have to choose one thing, it's absolutely not to be done.
1: And we know what we're talking about, because we have such a shop just across the street from Polish Radio.
0: Mm-hmm.
1: So wonderful things that can be bought over there. Although it must be said that, this type of pottery is nothing cheap.
0: It is not cheap.
1: Some say it's for connoisseurs.
0: Well, the thing is that because it is still hand painted and it has garnered so much interest, not only in Poland, but primarily across the world, I would say. Let's say that a Bolesławiec coffee mug can cost you exactly the same as wonderful porcelain or ceramics mug from well-renowned makers in Germany.
1: Names which we will not mention for obvious reasons. But seriously speaking, it's really worth the price.
0: It's
1: really worth the price. Some of my friends are ardent collectors for many, many years, and they've been really hunting for all kinds of series of this Bolesławiec stoneware or pottery, not only across Poland when they're traveling, primarily, of course, in Bolesławiec, but even abroad, because sometimes these Bolesławiec items can be purchased in distant countries as well. They also specialize in these limited series. This is indeed a collector's choice. If they can lay their hands on this, I'm sure they will. Costs don't matter. It's just like, you know, buying a diamond ring or a fur when your girlfriend wants it and you have to pay for it. But seriously, again,
0: they do those limited series. I'm sorry to barge in, but I remember when the war broke out in Ukraine, Bolesławiec had a limited edition of the pottery, which was all in red hearts. It was red hearts and white pottery, and it was dedicated to all Ukrainians. So this, and it is not to be found anywhere else now.
1: Indeed. Looking from a historical perspective, this art, because that's how it has to be called, originated in the Middle Ages, but it fully developed in the 19th century and has continued ever since. The scope of the stoneware ranges from teapots and jugs to plates, platters, candelabra, and the sky's the limit, so one might say, even a bowl for a dog, as you mentioned. It all depends, what your choice will be. The pottery is collectively known as Polish stoneware, as it became one of Poland's unofficial cultural symbols. Here in Poland, we simply call it Bolesławiec, by the name of the city from where it originates.
0: Which hosts, that has to be added, several pottery factories. and it's all called Bolesławiec.
1: Mm-hmm. It's not just...
0: It's not one factory.
1: One factory. For centuries, one of the premier art forms in Central Europe has been the pottery and ceramics created in the Silesia region. That's in the southern part of Poland. Lower Silesia is the southwestern parts of the country. The durable and functional creamy white and blue stoneware pieces are unique, as we said.

0: and easily identifiable. If you ever had a chance of looking at a piece of Bolesławiec, you'll never forget it and you'll recognize it instantly. Ceramics and pottery are a definitive part of the identity of the city of Bolesławiec, sometimes called the town of ceramics, its nickname. The town is known for these ceramics and is one of its defining features. The ceramics there have been produced, as I said, for over 1,000 years. Bolesławiec, as a city, also has its German name for historical reasons. Bunzlau, pottery, is the name for this type of ceramics coming from Bolesławiec, or Bunzlauer pottery. And there has recently been a resurgence in the popularity of Bolesławiec ceramic art in the United States. So that's as far as it reaches. It's not only throughout Europe, but...
1: It's not only the United States. There are many restaurants in Tokyo which serve their specialities on dishes from Bolesławiec. And that's due to the recent, or the one before last, expo, which was taking place in Japan, where Bolesławiec had a huge store, and that attracted the attention of hundreds of thousands of visitors. And Bolesławiec appears in restaurants around Tokyo. But frankly, visiting Bavaria during Easter, I had the opportunity to be in a classic Bavarian restaurant, you know, asparagus with hollandaise sauce, etc.
0: The Germans, they enjoy Bolesławiec tremendously.
1: And everything was served on Bolesławiec, ranging from dishes, all kinds of bowls and, you know, salads, etc. Everything was Bolesławiec.
0: Well, indeed. Going back to the history, the geography lends itself to ceramic work, as the area is rich in natural clay deposits, which is still excavated to this very day. The clay is plentiful and of extremely high quality, which is very, very important. It has a high feldspar and silicon content, and is classified as stoneware after firing. Some people may get confused. The stoneware has nothing to do with natural stone. It's the clay which is fired, well, at extremely high temperatures, by the way, around 1100 to 1300 degrees Celsius. That's a high enough temperature to melt even some metal. So that's how high it goes. The clay is brown to gray in color and rough in texture compared to finer clay bodies such as porcelain. Now, stoneware is sturdy and vitreous to semi-vitreous and porous when fired. Glaze can be applied and the piece can be refired to create a watertight surface. There's also a unique clay slip associated with the Bolesławiec supply base, the application of which results in a glossy brown surface.
1: The thing is that Bolesławiec pottery, because it is stoneware, it is also heat resistant, so it can be used as, you know, there are baking tins, etc., etc. All kinds of lasagnas can be made in Bolesławiec and ready to serve because of the wonderful colors on the table. Also, all kinds of tarts and quiches, etc. So this is yet another plus when we come to think of Bolesławiec. It's heat resistant.
0: It's heat resistant, and as a matter of fact, you can supply your entire kitchen and dining room with things coming from Bolesławiec, because we're talking here not only about all kinds of plates, smaller and bigger, cups, smaller and bigger, but even big soup vases and kitchen utensils.
1: Yes.
0: All kinds of spoons, forks.
1: Spoons, but also pots, etc. So it's wonderful.
0: So you name it, they have it.

0: name it, they have it. Yes, that's the name.
1: Indeed. Agnieszka, do you have some Bolesławiec at your home?
0: But of course.
1: Mm-hmm. Plenty or just one of those things that catches the attention of visitors?
0: Not plenty, but that's due to the fact that my daughter is an avid collector of Bolesławiec. So what was plentiful at home went to my daughter. But yes, there is a whole table set and lots of utensils, such as you mentioned, you know, cooking spoons and salad spoons and lots of bowls and, of course, a wonderful lasagnas and those wonderful things that you can bake your wonderful tarts in.
1: Mm. You're making me hungry. Well, all in all, that's best proof of the universality of Bolesławiec pottery, as you can hear for yourselves, passed from generation to generation. And a note for the latecomers, you're tuned to Polish Radio Broadcasting from Warsaw. This is the weekly What's Up feature with
0: Agnieszka Bielawska
1: and Sławek Szewc. Confidence in digital skills may be leaving young Poles more vulnerable to fraud. And not less. New survey data show that 25 to 34-year-olds report the highest rate of financial losses to scammers posing, for instance, as government agencies. 17% of respondents in that age bracket said they had lost money to fraudsters impersonating institutions such as the tax office, the social insurance company, the National Health Fund, or the Polish Post. That, according to a survey by chroń.pesel.pl. PESEL is the personal identification number, something close to a social security number in the U.S., also the National Debt Register here. Nearly half, 43% to be exact, said they had recently received a fake message or call of this kind. Now, the irony, researchers say, is that young people largely see cyber fraud as a problem for the elderly, even as the data point the other way.
0: Yeah, because they are overconfident and they think that while moving so freely on, you know, through the internet, and they are so well versed in their digital skills that nothing can happen to them, and they are not cautious enough. So I think that the warnings of those scammers, for example, are very clearly directed at this particular age gap, because they warn of unpaid fines, for example. And that immediately sort of, you know, causes anxiety. What fine? What have I not paid? Is this my bank? And then they succumb to this.
1: Well, the aim is quite clear, to create emotions, mm-hmm. and then commotion on top of that. Well, I would say that this works more or less like the overconfident boxer who has a tendency to lower his guard, not appreciating the opponent, being simply overconfident, as he said. Indeed, these scams work by creating urgency, a warning of, as you said, unpaid fines, also bogus surcharges or missing paperwork tied to all kinds of government deadlines. Many are carried out through spoofing, which lets criminals disguise a phone number or email address, so it appears to come from an official source, lending the message false credibility. It's like, you know, changing one letter in the address so that at first glance it looks
0: official,
1: familiar and official,
0: mm-hmm, but
1: then
0: it's not. Mm-hmm.
1: It turns out that it's not. So in general, the best advice and warning that experts can give is, be careful at watching what you receive

0: emails as text messages, or if someone calls you being highly critical. For instance, there's no way on earth that a bank employee will call you and ask you to give you either the social security number, the PESEL, or for instance...
1: your password.
0: Your password. and it seems all obvious, you know, later on when people sort of reflect on this and reminisce, they will say, well, yeah, why on earth did I give this information? A bank, after all, should know what my bank account is.
1: What my identification number is.
0: As well, because this is one of the basic...
1: They do not know my password because they are not entitled to my password.
0: Indeed, and that's much it. Less, you know, getting it over the phone. A bank, if it has any problems, let's say, and would like to contact us, it will, but most probably it will ask us to show up in person so that they can also identify their client as being Mr. or Mrs. X in person, and that's when business can be properly taken care of. But this is this initial impulse. It seems that these criminals, because we have to call it by their first and actual name, they have become more and more sophisticated and educated in the way they operate. In the old times, it used to be someone who showed up at your doorstep, probably pretending to be someone from the gas company or something like that, saying they want to have a look at your installation because something is probably wrong, or a guy from the telephone company, right? And once they got inside your house or apartment, they could steal something, for instance. Right now, these methods have become very, very sophisticated, and I know from discussions among psychologists, you know, professionals, who sometimes are full of admiration for the ingenuity and actually the professional knowledge of these scammers.
1: Well, that's true. I mean, that's another, it's moving forward in time, because there was an old saying that it is not you who are watching the thief, but the thief is watching you. So initially it was robbing a house or a bank, and now it's spoofing and scamming.
0: And the best that one can do once you sort of... figure out that something is fishy and something is wrong with this kind of contact. The advice is contact your bank, first of all, and freeze your bank account, all your cards. Second of all, call the police or do it through NASC, the National Cyber Research Center, which also cooperates with the police in tracking down such practices. And as I said, that's the best you can do, because if you avail your personal data to these scammers, don't be surprised if one day you'll be asked to pay an installment on some kind of a really high percentage credit that was given allegedly to you, but it was the dealing of someone who was simply impersonating you.
1: Well, that's true, because nowadays, I mean, very many bank loans can be done via the internet, so they do not see you, so they do not need to see you. And the thing is not to click in links which are sent through unknown emails. The thing is not to succumb to threats that something you had not done will be fined, or on the other hand, not succumb to special occasions. You will do this and then you will win a million zloty, for example.
0: But then this is not to say that you shouldn't trust anyone. Finally, something which has drawn, well, lots of controversy, criticism, especially in view that the issue has resurfaced during

0: this summer's heat waves that hit Poland, when many people have been desperately looking for a quick drink or even sip of water. The Polish government has withdrawn a proposal that would have required restaurants to serve customers half a liter of tap water free of charge, leaving Poland without a nationwide right that diners in many other European countries have long taken for granted. Well, opinions that I've heard, for instance, are, well, shame, with the accusative finger pointed at restaurateurs. They say that, well, they're running a business. And if instead of selling these bottles of all kinds of mineral water, they will be required to serve you a glass of tap water, well, of course, they will not go out of business, but this will seriously, limit their profits in many cases.
1: We're talking about half a liter of tap water.
0: Yeah.
1: Mm-hmm. So tell me, I know there is a difference when it comes to half liter and 200 milliliters, but when you come to think of it, in all restaurants across Poland, if you order a small coffee called the espresso, they always give you a glass of water free of charge. So why serve an espresso with a glass of free glass of water and not allow people to have a drink of water for free?
0: Well, the argument that I've heard from...
1: I understand that this is... they've taken this decision to eliminate this suggestion with relief because, as you say, they will not be selling the bottled mineral water, etc., etc. But we're talking only about half a liter.
0: Indeed. It seems also obvious to me, but I've heard opinions from some people running all kinds of bars and restaurants saying that, okay, so someone comes in, he asks for a glass of water, and he'll be sitting there for half an hour taking the place of another customer who can order all kinds of dishes offered by this specific place. So, of course, this could be an argument, but I say that we have to weigh the proportions. As you said, it's only a half liter of tap water.
1: If you have a client who comes in and asks for a glass of water, he will not be sitting for ages because you will not serve him at the table. You will offer him a glass of water. If, on the other hand, someone comes and you immediately procure this half a liter of water and then you sense that she is not ordering anything, then there are very many rules in restaurants that will allow you to say goodbye to such a client. So, I don't think that this is a problem. I know that there are very many restaurants in Poland that offer this half a liter, and they have. I don't think that they had already gone bankrupt.
0: Well, I would say that what is reason for shame to some of the restaurateurs could be a chance for others, because displaying this customer-friendly attitude, I'm quite certain that they will attract more customers, simply not through all kinds of advertising operations, but simply one person telling another, well, if you're going by this and that street, there's this great place that you can eat at. But also, if you're thirsty, they will offer you a glass of water.
1: That's competition on the market. That's the life of a restaurateur is not easy.
0: Oh, definitely not. But whatever the reason, let's keep fingers crossed that a successive attempt at introducing free tap water in restaurants will be successful. That's all for this week. I'm Sławek Szewc.
1: And I'm Agnieszka Bielawska. Goodbye.
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1: You're tuned to Warsaw. Welcome to Europe East to look at life and events in this part of the continent, today with a focus on culture. And we start with the annual Chopin and his Europe Festival, which is in full swing in Warsaw.

0: The 22nd International Chopin and His Europe Festival will feature fewer concerts than in previous years, but will welcome magnificent major symphony orchestras from Canada, the United States and Europe. Polish music will, of course, remain at the heart of the festival, as it has since its very first edition. Alongside Chopin, audiences will hear works by Janiewicz, by Grażyna Bacewicz, Karol Szymanowski, and Krzysztof Penderecki. Giants of the international stage, the Pittsburgh Symphony Orchestra, the Royal Concertgebouw Orchestra, and the Orchestre Symphonique de Montréal will perform Polish music with prize winners of the Chopin competition. Among others, the most recent Chopin competition winner Eric Liu, previous winner Bruce Liu, and the winner of the Chopin competition on period instruments Tomasz Richter. Poland's Minister of Culture, Marta Cinkowska, said during the conference preceding the event that the program of this year's festival is very ambitious.
1: Chopin, wybitny twórca, polska marka eksportowa.
0: Chopin is Poland's pride and trademark. We have to remember that this great composer was a European artist. So we are talking not only about Polish music, but about European artistic heritage. And this festival focuses on that. We have prepared a fantastic program with the participation of outstanding artists.
1: Wybitny program z niesamowitymi twórcami.
0: Artur Schlenner, director of the Frédéric Chopin Institute, underlined that, as every year, the festival is a continuation of the guidelines of the event. First and foremost, we want to present Chopin's works and his contemporaries from Poland and Europe. Secondly, our goal was always to invite the world's best artists and ensembles. And the third important aim was to reach to the roots, both in terms of written works, but also period instruments. And so, not for the first time, means simply that this edition is a continuation of what we want to present. The festival opens on Sunday with a concert by the Orchestre Symphonique de Montréal under Raphaël Paillaret. During the concert, Canadian pianist Kevin Chen, who won second prize at last year's International Chopin Competition in Warsaw, will perform Chopin's Piano Concerto No. 2 in F minor. The program also includes music by Shostakovich and Penderecki. The Canadian orchestra will appear before Warsaw audiences again.

0: And Monday, this time with the 2025 Chopin Competition winner, Eric Loup, performing Chopin's Piano Concerto No. 1 in E minor. The pianist told journalists that since the competition win, he had already given over 70 recitals in various corners of the world.
1: I think I'm playing now much more freely, in a way, yeah, less caring about necessarily have to be completely convincing for a jury or something like that. It's just all those thoughts gone, completely gone. So I would say so. It gives, opens up a lot more musical possibilities.
0: Polish Radio is patron of the festival. Selected concerts will be broadcast live on Polish Radio Channel 2, said Piotr Matwiejczuk, deputy editor of the program. We are again the co-organizer of the event, and I'm extremely glad to see such a plethora of great artists who came to Warsaw, especially those whom we will be hosting at the concert studio of Polish Radio. Among them, Roel Dieltyns, whom I have last heard in Warsaw in 2005, when he played Joseph Haydn's concertos. So it is a huge treat to have this outstanding musician back in Warsaw.
2: Koncerty Józefa Haydna. I ogromnie się cieszę, że ten wybitny muzyk wraca do Warszawy.
0: The festival concerts are held at the Warsaw Philharmonic Concert Hall, Concert Studio of Polish Radio and the Grand Theatre National Opera. Launched in 2005, the Chopin and His Europe Festival was the brainchild of Stanisław Leszczyński, a prominent music theorist. Now in its 22nd year, the festival is regarded as one of the most prestigious events on the international classical music circuit. It runs until September the 6th. In contrast to museum institutions in large cities, which enjoy organic visibility and a constant flow of tourists, small exhibitions, ethnographic collections and memorial houses in villages risk remaining in the shadows. More from Lacrimiora Simon from Radio Romania International.
3: Romania hides genuine cultural treasures in its rural areas, which often remain unknown due to the lack of marketing resources. In contrast to museum institutions in large cities, which enjoy organic visibility and a constant flow of tourists, small exhibitions, ethnographic collections and memorial houses in the village risk remaining in the shadows. To balance this situation and bring rural heritage into the digital age, an initiative combining tourism and technology was born. Cosmin Murărașu, the manager of the Village Museums project, explains the steps taken so far to document these objectives.
4: A început în anul 2021 și treptat în fiecare an am parcurs.
3: The project began in 2021 and gradually every year we have traveled to different regions of the country. We started with Moldavia, followed by Wallachia, known as Muntenia, Dobroja, Maramureș, Oltenia and Banat. And our intention in the near future is to expand the initiative to the entire country. We travel to rural museums where we make 3D laser scans, photographs, interviews and presentation videos with museographers. We process these materials and publish them on our social networks on the muzeedelasat.ro website and in our application available for Android and iOS. At the same time, we offer them free of charge to the beneficiary museums to support them in their promotional efforts, said Cosmin Murărașu. Access to these digitized archives was designed to be as intuitive as possible. The initiators have developed an IT ecosystem designed to facilitate not only remote exploration, but also the logistical planning of an actual trip for tourists in transit. Cosmin Murărașu details the usefulness of these tools.
4: Pe platformă avem absolut toate detaliile necesare să ajungem fizic la locația respectivă.
3: On the platform, we offer absolutely all the details necessary to physically reach the desired location. Contact numbers, email addresses, opening hours and prices. In addition, the free application Village Museums includes a useful function that generates the optimal route by simply pressing the navigation

0: subscription button to a specific museum, the route is automatically created in Google Maps, guiding the user directly to the destination. Also based on the visitor's location, the application indicates the nearest objective, thus encouraging their physical visit. Both in the application and on the web platform, users can access the interactive 3D virtual tour designed to capture their interest and show them the richness of the exhibits, Cosmin Murarashu explained. Beyond visual innovation, the essence of these rural cultural spaces is represented by the human factor. Unlike the hustle and bustle of large urban galleries, the tranquility of the village offers the visitor a higher quality experience based on authentic dialogue. The project manager emphasizes the inestimable value of this direct interaction. Moreover, these institutions are not simple warehouses for storing old objects, but a living heritage, often animated through workshops and events dedicated to the community or children. Each documented destination hides a distinct story capable of transforming a simple stop on the route into a profound memory. Cosmin Murarashu recalls some of his discoveries in the field.
1: O experiență memorabilă ar fi cea din 2021 când am mers în secția.
0: We had extraordinary experiences in each institution we visited because each one has a unique particularity. A memorable memory is from 2021 from the Teșcan section of the George Enescu National Museum. While we were scanning and digitizing, the works of the great composer could be heard in the background, creating a fascinating atmosphere that completely absorbed us into that space. Another special experience was in Maramureș. There, in traditional houses, we met museographers and locals who dedicate their lives to preserving the heritage. They managed to perfectly convey the spirit of the place, telling the stories learned from their grandparents and recreating a deep sense of familiarity, of home. Another excellent example is the Nicolae Bălcescu Museum in Vâlcea County, where the team does a remarkable job in promoting and diversifying the public by organizing educational activities for children. Indeed, each museum has its unmistakable charm, said Cosmin Murarashu. The effort to present these places at high technical standards has crossed national borders. The quality images and impeccable virtual tours function as a calling card of rural Romania, attracting the attention of foreign tourists in search of unexplored destinations. Our interlocutor explains the impact that technology has on the travel decisions of the international public.
1: Platforma noastră și aplicația sunt disponibile internațional și încercăm
0: Our platform and application are accessible globally, and our efforts are also actively directed towards international promotion. It is very interesting that the second largest community of visitors to the Village Museums platform comes from the United States, which proves our extensive impact and makes us very happy. We also received numerous calls from people interested in organizing physical excursions. We have often been contacted from abroad by tourists who searched for certain areas on Google and discovered our platform. Impressed by the quality of the materials, they immediately decided to include these museums on their vacation list.
2: That was a report by Lacrimira Simon. A boomer sitting next to a Gene Alpha kid, both clapping at the same performance. This is what it might look like at the intergenerational festival Obnaženi Uncovered in the Czech town of Chomutov. Its aim is to bring generations together, and that is reflected not only in the audience, but also on the stage. More from Romana Grejtarová from Radio Prague.
3: The 21st edition of the Obnaženi Festival will focus this year on intergenerational themes, ranging from contemporary dance and theater to music and film, as well as visual arts and public discussions. Different generations will have the opportunity to meet not only the audience, but also directly on stage through collaborative performances. The festival will take place at several unconventional venues in Chomutov, including St. Catherine's Church, the courtyard of the Roof Cafe and the Chomutov Library.

0: According to festival co-founder Jana Timiopoulou, Thursday's dance film evening will be unique in its own right.
1: All of the films are connected by the theme of aging. Some focus more on intergenerational relationships, while others explore memory or a kind of closeness, which can be human, but also, for example, spatial. One of the films we are showing is about the relationship between architecture and the body. So the same theme is explored from a wide range of perspectives.
0: The festival's main theme is also reflected in its music program. One of the bands performing will be the Czech duo Papalescu 2.
1: It's a project by Mojmír Popolescu, who has been a well-known figure on the Czech music scene for several years. Popolescu 2 is a project he creates with his son. Musically, they move between electronic and acoustic music, resulting in a meeting of two generations and two different approaches to music.
0: The dance theater production Entropie also approaches the theme in an original way, featuring not only professional dancers and actors, but also performers aged between 70 and 83. The performance is scheduled for Saturday at the City Theatre.
1: The production features dancers and professional performers aged between 20 and 30 who make their living through movement and performance on stage. At the same time, they share the stage with senior performers aged between 70 and 83, who dance together with them, creating a live intergenerational encounter on stage.
0: Festival participants who are not part of the official program have the opportunity to explore movement firsthand in a dance workshop called Dance Well. It is an international project that brings together contemporary dance, body care, and community gatherings. The event is open to everyone, regardless of age, previous experience, or physical ability.
1: The Dance Well workshop is led by professional dancers who are trained in this method, which focuses on working with people with various types of disabilities. Seniors with limited mobility can take part, as can people with conditions such as Parkinson's disease. At the same time, of course, we are open to participation from younger generations as well.
0: Each year, the Obnažený Festival is dedicated to a theme that resonates with society, and it is no coincidence that this year the organizers chose the theme Between Generations.
1: In Czech society, this is a topic that raises plenty of questions for each of us. What can we pass on to one another? How can different generations enrich each other? But of course, it also touches on intergenerational misunderstandings and divides. These are all themes that we would like to explore, sometimes poetically, sometimes through discussions, or by searching for common questions and answers. We want to create a space where different generations can meet and enrich one another, and where we can identify areas where there are still gaps that we can work on.
0: One of the main ambitions of the festival, which begins on Thursday and ends on Sunday, the 30th of August, is to create a lasting space for intergenerational encounters and help build communities that will continue to exist even after the main program of the Obnažený Festival comes to an end.
2: That was a report by Romana Grajcarová. The Pohoda Festival in Slovakia is known not only for its music but also for its atmosphere of mutual respect, trust and a willingness to help. More from Patricia Lucia Balajova from Radio Slovakia International.
3: At the beginning of July, tens of thousands of people gathered at an airfield in Trenčín, Slovakia, for the 30th Pohoda. People keep coming back. Some for music, some for their friends, and some simply for the atmosphere. After I myself have experienced the festival's uniqueness, which, is fair to say, cannot be compressed into a radio feature, I've decided to dedicate this program to its community, its values and seemingly ordinary moments that are absolutely not ordinary.
4: It feels very comfortable for us to be here. It feels like we're coming back to where we belong every year. That's the feeling.
3: That was Bazookas, a Dutch band returning to Bochum.

0: whatever decade. And that word, belonging, kept coming back. People described Bahoda as a feeling of being at home, finding their people, being able to be themselves. So I took my question to sociologist Zuzana Kusar, whose work focuses on solidarity and cooperation. What actually turns a crowd into a community?
1: The key indicator of changing from mass to community, it is the feeling that we are we, the youth, the expression of we. Very important is the feeling of equality, not hierarchies, some power relation, but be equal, be fellow, and also to have a feeling of shared future.
0: A crowd becomes a community when people start thinking of themselves as we. And at Bahoda, I found that we appearing in some remarkably ordinary situations. I met a group of international visitors from Australia, Denmark, France, Lebanon, South Africa and elsewhere. They told me that this feeling of community appeared almost immediately.
2: It does just come across as like a hub of joy, like for the region. Just all the, like everyone, you just wander around and people are smiling and just having a great damn time. And I think having that anywhere, just like a bubble of positivity, is just so, has so much innate value to it, you know? So no, absolutely.
3: It becomes a community quite quickly.
2: Yes.
3: It's just established a community from day one, like just earlier today before we left our camp, this girl came out for tent and was like, I have too much fruit. Do you want it? It's like, yes, I don't even know you, but thank you.
4: I would love some fruit.
3: And exactly. And we went to a concert early as well and then did some statement in Slovakian. No idea what it said, but it sounded like it was important to the crowd. And this woman just walked over to us and explained the whole story. She was like, I wanted you to be in on this, to understand what was happening. So she just explained it to us. She didn't have to, but it was really lovely that in being included and the inclusiveness.
0: A piece of fruit, an explanation from a stranger. Small gestures, but perhaps this is where community begins. I asked Dr. Kusar whether festivals develop their own unwritten rules about how we treat one another.
1: Not comparable with the strictly regulated everyday situation in our workplaces or in public place when we are hurry and we meet unknown people. So there is an alienation from other human being, but on this festival where we all are free and have a time to enjoy and to be kind, so the situation and also rules of behavior are different.
0: I also bumped into Martina, who's been to more than 10 Bahodas.
5: Fun would disappear if Bahoda disappeared, because I feel like in Slovakia we do not have that many events that would be so unifying. Here I meet people I would probably never meet in any other life circumstances. I don't even live in Slovakia anymore, so, and it always kind of gives me hope and makes me think a little bit more about like whether I will come back to Slovakia or not. I feel like it's really the fact that like Slovakia is such a small country in a way, and I feel like this festival just kind of attracts all the people I would want to meet in this country into one place, and we all have kind of like the same idea about what the world should be like, not on the ideological level but on the vibe level of like just us having fun and having a good time and like not really being like too bothered about some hate stuff that is coming up in the world, I would say. And I feel like this atmosphere is very unique in Bahoda, because I feel like this doesn't really have a place here. Like, this is a place for positive energy, I would say, not the negative one, which I really appreciate.
0: Respect, freedom, openness, positivity. That is how also many other visitors I've spoken to describe this festival. And I took my quest to find out more about the values that build this special community to its founder, Michal Kaščák.
6: I think that the main essence of every festival should be or is community, and it's building community. The roots of the festival are creating space for meeting for people, and then to create space for creating community. And that's the main thing

0: for me.
1: Perhaps a festival cannot manufacture friendship or belonging. What it can do is create the conditions for them to happen. For Kaszczak, another value is essential.
0: It's not just music festival, but it's also a celebration of freedom. And we mean it seriously because you need freedom for free creation. But also, you know, I think that every person on the planet would like to live in free society or in freedom. Respect, tolerance, fellowship, love. And
2: a report by Patricia Lucia Balajova. Finally, Sinfonia Varsovia is to mark the reopening of its newly renovated headquarters with a major cultural festival. More from Polish Radio's Ada Janiszewska.
3: The Sinfonia Varsovia New Opening Festival will feature 114 events spread across three September weekends, including concerts, workshops, exhibitions, guided tours, walks, and community activities. The festival will officially open on September 11th at the orchestra's restored historic campus to the public after an extensive modernization project. This is how Warsaw Orchestra is opening its renovated space on Grochowska Street to visitors, said Janusz Marynowski, director of Sinfonia Varsovia.
4: We wanted to give you a glimpse of what will happen every day, specifically the chamber concerts taking place on the second weekend of September. We are showcasing the entire Sinfonia Varsovia, but we also want to emphasize that Sinfonia Varsovia is not just a collection of outstanding orchestral artists, but an institution that aims to radiate and transform the space around it. It's a space for building community.
3: During a press conference, Maciej Czeredys, deputy director for investment and operations, explained that the renovation involved careful conservation of numerous historic architectural elements. Because the late 19th century buildings originally lacked modern infrastructure, integrating contemporary technology required significant adaptation. At times, the process may appear quite invasive, but it was essential to equip these historic buildings with the installations and technologies necessary for their new function, Czeredys said. The restoration of three historic buildings marks the first phase of Sinfonia Varsovia's long-term redevelopment project. The second phase will be the construction of what is expected to become Poland's largest concert hall, with work set to begin in the near future, according to Artur Jóźwik, director of Warsaw's cultural office. We want residents to see how wonderfully the former Veterinary Institute space has been revitalized. This is the first stage. We are handing over three revitalized historic buildings to the orchestra. The second stage, however, is the construction of the largest concert hall in Poland with nearly 2,000 seats. We have secret dreams that the next Chopin piano competition will be held here.
5: Mamy takie ciche marzenia, aby następny konkurs Chopinowski odbył się już na Grochowskiej.
3: To celebrate the reopening, Sinfonia Varsovia will present three free concerts from September 11th to 13th. The orchestra emphasized that one of its priorities is to make classical music more accessible without compromising artistic quality, helping audiences enjoy performances that are often associated with high ticket prices. The festival will begin with Level Up, an innovative opening concert conducted by Radosław Schulz. The opening concert will also feature Wojciech Kilar's Orawa in a special arrangement by Miłosz Bąkiewicz, created to mark the 40th anniversary of the work's premiere by the Polish Chamber Orchestra. Also opening on September 11th is the exhibition Polyphonies, spread across the three restored buildings of the former Veterinary Institute.
2: And that report brought us to the end of this edition of Europe East. From Agnieszka Bielawska, it's thanks for joining me.

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0: Hello, I'm Agnieszka Bielawska, welcoming you to Warsaw Review, our regular rundown of some of the top stories of the passing week in Poland. Coming up, Poland asks the European Commission to hit Meta with a 250 million euro fine.
1: We give no consent to cheating Facebook and Instagram users. This is the first such notion in Europe, but someone had to be the first country to firmly say no.
0: Also, Poland signs an agreement for the delivery of several thousand anti-aircraft systems.
2: This groundbreaking deal marks a shift from a consortium of companies to a partnership of sovereign states and their defense ministries. This shows our true strength and resilience.
0: And Poland greenlights certificate transcription for same-sex marriages concluded abroad.
1: History is unfolding before our eyes, and this is an important day for many thousands of same-sex couples in Poland who, starting today, can legally transcribe marriage certificates concluded abroad.
0: Poland's Digital Affairs Ministry, just like it previously announced, is taking further steps intervening in the case of false advertising spread on social media platforms managed by Meta. In the face of the corporation's lack of proper action to curb the problem, despite a Polish court ruling telling them to do just that, the Polish ministry now submitted a motion to the European Commission to hit the American company with a fine of 250 million euro. A report by Marcin Matuszewski.
1: Poland's Deputy Prime Minister and Digital Affairs Minister, the left's Krzysztof Gawkowski, has filed a motion with the European Commission on Thursday to impose a fine of 250 million euro on Meta. It concerns false advertisements featuring visual deepfakes of public figures and companies distributed on Facebook and Instagram, social media platforms managed by the American giant. As Minister Gawkowski said, speaking for Polish radio, Poland is not the only country fighting this problem, but it is a pioneer when it comes to taking action to resolve this matter.
3: We give no consent to cheating Facebook and Instagram users. That is why I decided to apply for a fine of up to 250 million euro to be imposed on Meta. This is the first such notion in Europe, but someone had to be the first country to firmly say no to false advertising, scams and cheating users of Meta platforms.
1: Speaking on Polish radio Channel 1 on Thursday, Poland's Deputy Digital Affairs Minister Michał Gramatyka highlighted the massive scale of fraudulent advertising from which Meta profits. Leaked Meta internal documents have shown that the company assessed about 10% of its

0: overall annual revenue in 2024, around $16 billion, came from running paid ads for scams and banned goods, Reuters reported. And as per Minister Gramatica's assessment, now it's even more.
1: Okay, well.

0: celebrities. This is because celebrities attract attention and the resulting online engagement in the form of likes, comments and reactions is the goldmine for the big tech owners of these services, providing them with significant profits. Deputy Prime Minister Gawkowski long promised to take action if this matter is not resolved. Things didn't change, so finally he filed a motion with the European Commission to penalize Meta for this. The politician said, adding that the digital affairs minister is really furious about the whole issue. Krzysztof Gawkowski concluded his meeting with the media on Thursday morning with the following words. We are dealing with a truly unbelievable situation. For months, one of the world's largest platforms has been trying to convince Poles that Meta employees are doing everything they can to keep Facebook and Instagram users safe. But they absolutely aren't, and we have hard evidence that the operators of these platforms are acting not in the users' best interests, but in their own best interest, which allows them to continue to profit from these deceptive ads. In a letter to the European Commission, the Digital Affairs Minister wrote that 122 ads classified as fraudulent were reported by Polish authorities to Meta. In as many as 106 cases, the ads were not removed. 10 were taken down, and in 6 cases, the Giga Corporation failed to provide information. Krzysztof Gawkowski also pointed out that the accounts from which the malicious ads were posted were not blocked by Meta and are still active. Minister Gawkowski expects the European Commission to swiftly investigate and impose a fine. He also once again called on Meta to immediately implement effective tools to eliminate scams, false advertising and the promotion of fraudulent applications. Further developments, including the European Commission's answer, are expected in the coming days, and we will continue to report on the matter as they come.
1: That was a report by Marcin Matuszewski. A landmark defense deal has been signed by Poland and 3 fellow NATO members to acquire thousands of cutting-edge Piorun anti-aircraft systems. This unprecedented agreement establishes a Polish defense agency as a primary purchasing broker for foreign allied militaries. A report by Piotr Urbaniak.
2: Poland signed a framework agreement on Monday for the delivery of several thousand Piorun anti-aircraft systems for its army and 3 other NATO states. The purchase will be financed with funds from the SAFE program. Speaking with Polish radio, Polish Defense Minister Władysław Kosiniak-Kamysz shed light on the broader context of the agreement. This groundbreaking deal marks a shift from a consortium of companies to a partnership of sovereign states and their defense ministries. This shows our true strength and resilience. It proves that Poland can be a net exporter of defense equipment, leading the way not just in budget sizes, but in actual production. Piorun is a Polish portable anti-aircraft missile system. It entered service in 2018 as a product of domestic engineering and is viewed as one of the strongest systems in its class. Kosiniak-Kamysz said it has become a, quote, brand in itself and a key export item for Poland's defense sector. Launch kits and missiles sent to Ukraine in 2022 and 2023 showed high effectiveness, which led to new orders from several countries, including the United States. The launcher weighs about 17 kilograms and can be operated by 1 soldier. It has a modern tracking head and can engage targets with low thermal signature, including drones. The system works day and night through infrared homing. Experts highlight its ability to operate amid interference and harsh weather. Its range reaches 6.5 kilometers and an altitude of 4,500 meters. It can target helicopters, aircraft, and cruise missiles, such as the one that crashed in southeastern Poland in late July. The SAFE program, an EU instrument for long-term defense loans, will finance the entire purchase. The deal is valued at over $2 billion. More than 80% of the equipment will go to the Polish army. Experts say the size of the order will meet its needs. Speaking with Polish radio, State Secretary at the Polish Defense Ministry, Magdalena Sobkowiak-Czarnecka, highlighted the significance of the agreement.
3: Nasi partnerzy z Litwy, Łotwy, Norwegii.
2: Our partners from Lithuania.

0: Latvia and Norway stand with us today, having also decided to buy from the Polish arms industry. This day is historic for several reasons. Beyond Poland's leadership in the SAFE framework and our role as a trailblazer for these agreements, it marks the first time a Polish defense agency is procuring equipment not only for the Polish army, but also serving as an intermediary for allied militaries.
1: Ale również pośredniczy w zakupach dla armii sojuszników.
0: The agreement was signed at the Mesko plant in southeastern Poland by Minister Kosiniak-Kamysz and other officials. The deal covers thousands of systems and includes missiles, launch units, simulators, and training and logistic packages. Renata Gruszczyńska, CEO of the plant, detailed the company's outlook on the agreement in an interview with Polish radio. This is the largest contract in our company's history, both in terms of volume and its vital importance to European security. It is a massive undertaking, but with that huge responsibility comes an equally extraordinary opportunity. Minister Kosiniak-Kamysz also said work has begun on the next generation of the system called Piorun II.
2: A report by Piotr Urbaniak. Thanks to new document templates introduced by the Digital Affairs Ministry, starting this week, the transcription of marriage certificates from abroad is possible in Poland also for same-sex couples. Such a step has been very much awaited by the country's LGBT plus community. A report by Marcin Matuszewski.
3: On August 23rd, civil registry offices across Poland received new document templates adapted for properly transcribing foreign marriage certificates of same-sex couples. The solution results from a regulation signed by Poland's Deputy Prime Minister and Digital Affairs Minister, the left's Krzysztof Gawkowski. It finally provides same-sex marriages concluded abroad with the ability to receive and use a fitting, valid and universally accepted Polish document confirming the union.
4: Ważny dzień dla wielu tysięcy jednopłciowych par.
3: History is unfolding before our eyes, and this is an important day for many thousands of same-sex couples in Poland who, starting today, can legally transcribe marriage certificates concluded abroad. The updated marriage certificate transcription template has been prepared in a way ensuring that from now on, same-sex marriages can also receive such a document in Poland, provided they have an appropriate marriage certificate concluded abroad. This is an important step toward a country that treats everyone with dignity, equality and respect.
4: Mogą w Polsce otrzymać taki dokument.
3: Minister Gawkowski emphasized, speaking for Polish radio on Monday. The development of the regulation was necessary following the ruling of the Court of Justice of the European Union and the judgments of Poland's Supreme Administrative Court. Hubert Sobecki, a board member of Poland's Love Does Not Exclude Association, which has been working for the LGBT plus community in the country for many years, assesses the new solutions as groundbreaking for same-sex couples living in Poland. I see this as a game changer because so far we've had 20 years of continuous defeats in the Polish parliament and countless decisions by various Polish politicians which made the LGBT plus people an inferior category of citizens, to put it plainly. And now we have finally achieved something tangible. Thanks to new regulations, now once we transcribe a foreign same-sex marriage certificate in Poland, we are legally recognized as a marriage by the Polish healthcare system and by Poland's social insurance institution ZUS. At the same time, speaking for Polish radio, the activist also drew attention to bureaucratic chaos and lack of guidelines, for example, when it comes to tax matters. Despite the new templates and guidelines for officials, the same-sex marriage transcription remains a very much disputed topic in Poland, socially, judicially, and politically. The new regulations were deemed inconsistent with the Polish constitution by the Constitutional Tribunal at the end of July. However, for some time now, the current libertarian government led by the Civic Coalition Party has been challenging the legality of the tribunal's judges' election, saying that they were appointed

0: pointed against the rules under the previous conservative Law and Justice Party's rule. Amidst all this, some of Poland's civil registry offices and smaller local government units acting as such are declaring that despite the ruling, they will not transcribe the same-sex marriage acts from abroad. Speaking for Polish radio, Deputy Prime Minister Gawkowski related to this in the following words. Of course, there are some local government offices in Poland that say they won't implement this regulation. I warn all officials, commune heads and mayors who make such declarations. Failing to implement this simple regulation is a violation of the law. At the same time, such a potential violation of the law doesn't mean that the transcription will not take place. If a registry office in Poland refuses to transcribe a couple's foreign marriage certificate, they will be able to reapply at any other office in Poland. O taką transkrypcję możecie się starać w każdym innym urzędzie w Polsce. A safe bet in this regard is the Warsaw City Hall office. Citing previous rulings of the Court of Justice of the European Union and Poland's Supreme Administrative Court in specific cases, since Monday it has already transcribed numerous marriage certificates of same-sex couples concluded abroad. The transcribed marriage certificates clearly state that the document was prepared upon a foreign civil status record relating to a marriage concluded outside the territory of the Republic of Poland. At the same time, the format of the marriage certificates prepared for individuals entering into marriage in Poland remains unchanged.
1: A report by Marcin Matuszewski. New rules, new subjects, a lot of fewer smartphones in Polish classrooms this year. Agnieszka Łaszczuk has this report.
2: As September approaches, schools across the country are already preparing for a number of changes, some affecting the curriculum, others daily routines in the classroom. One of the most visible shifts this year concerns mobile phones. From the 1st of September, primary school pupils will be required to leave their cell phones and smartwatches aside for the school day, not only during lessons, but also during breaks. The rule applies in both public and private schools and extends to off-site activities such as physical education lessons held at external facilities. There are some exceptions, of course, when a teacher considers a device necessary for a lesson, when a student needs urgent contact with a parent, or in a health emergency. Students with an illness or disability who require specialist equipment may also be granted permission by the head teacher. Schools may set up storage spaces for devices, though the specific arrangements are left to individual institutions to decide. Secondary schools have more flexibility, with each setting its own rules. Mirosław Śnigurski, head teacher of a primary school in Opole, says his school has already adopted a similar approach. What this means is that if a child took out their phone and was playing with it, the teacher would take it away, would call the parents, and the parents would come in understanding, upset with their children that they'd gotten into trouble, but they'd come and collect the phones and decide themselves whether to give the phone back to the child or not. There won't be any lockers. Children know that when they arrive at school, they simply need to switch the phone off, put it in their school bag and not use it. But I imagine in many schools this idea will be implemented with lockers, because I'm receiving a huge number of offers from all over Poland about various locker solutions.
3: Z całej Polski na temat różnych szafek, rozwiązań, pomysłów, nas to nie dotyczy.
2: Another major change concerns the curriculum. Reform 26, Compass of Tomorrow, begins this September in preschools and primary schools. The Ministry of Education says it will clarify requirements for students, strengthen teachers' role in lesson planning, and introduce new elements such as project weeks and cross-subject modules. What draws the most attention, however, is that health education will now be a compulsory subject in both primary and secondary schools, having previously been offered as an optional class. One part remains elective, a module on sexual health, which parents or students themselves, if they're adults, may choose not to take part in. The subject covers topics including nutrition, addiction prevention, mental health, and digital habits. The subject has drawn some criticism from from conservative circles. Poland's Catholic bishops have said they don't support its mandatory status in its current form and have also raised concerns about a separate change, reducing

0: religious education from 2 lessons a week to 1. Lechosław Rybka, head teacher of a secondary school in Poznań. There has been a lot of noise about the health education subject, but I think it's needed. Students are waiting for it, and I think that within it, the questions related to eroticism and intimacy are optional. As for the rest, it will certainly prove very useful, while that small part will be a matter of choice. I'm not getting any signals that any controversy is forming around this subject. I have grandchildren who are already being equipped with certain knowledge back in preschool, and I think that by the time they're 16, it won't be any major problem. Meanwhile, psychological support in schools remains a further area of focus. A report from the Institute of Psychiatry and Neurology in Warsaw finds that while the number of school psychologists has been increasing, over 100 municipalities still don't employ one. According to the report, this leaves over 1,000 posts unfilled in close to 12% of schools nationally. Professor Krzysztof Ostaszewski from the Institute says that over the course of 12 years of schooling, between 20 and 25% of students require some form of psychological support. He says that issues most commonly observed relate to problems at home and with peers, alongside difficulties in relationships with teachers. He points to stigma as a factor affecting whether students seek help. This really is a barrier that makes access to help more difficult when a mental health crisis develops. The fact that there is a psychologist in the school can reduce that stigmatization, because the psychologist is there and seems to be a person, a partner to talk to for both the parent and the child in a natural way. Something like, I'm here at school, you can come to me and we can talk. The Warsaw Institute is now expanding a suicide prevention program in schools known as SOS, with 300 additional schools joining this year alongside the 160 already involved. A national helpline also remains available for young people experiencing mental health issues. New school murals take effect too, with more vegetables, fruit and plant-based foods, less added sugar in on-site drinks, more whole grain products, a mandatory plant-based dish once a week, and water as the preferred default drink.
1: A report by Agnieszka Łaszczuk. A new nationwide educational program, What the Fake, is launching in Poland to teach young students how to spot fake news and resist online manipulation. The project combines expert meetings with talks, cinema, exhibitions and workshops to build practical, critical thinking skills. A report by Piotr Urbaniak.
2: Poland will introduce a nationwide media education and anti-disinformation program called What the Fake. The project is intended for children. The National Center for Film Culture in Łódź in central Poland will run the program until 2028. It has received honorary patronage from the Polish Ministry of Culture and National Heritage. What the Fake targets older primary school students and secondary school pupils. Its goal is to equip young people with tools to assess message credibility through conscious use of new technologies. Participants will develop media and digital literacy, strengthen critical thinking, learn definitions related to disinformation, and study manipulation techniques. The curriculum also includes creating manipulated materials under controlled conditions to later recognize and debunk them. Polish Culture Minister Marta Cienkowska outlined the general objectives of the project in an interview with Polish radio. Young people consume information in an entirely different way. They need to understand how media messages are constructed, who created them, what sources they rely on, and what is being shown versus what is left out. They must also learn to analyze images, editing, narrative, and emotional cues, as well as how context can alter the meaning of online content. Cienkowska emphasized that spotting manipulation became essential for navigating the modern world. She added that a society able to verify information is harder to mislead or divide. Speaking with Polish radio, the minister cited key statistics

0: supporting the program.
1: Dobrze wiemy, że kultura I film to
0: Culture and film teach us through experience. That's why we are launching a project for young people designed to show how disinformation is created and how to avoid being deceived online. This is crucial today, as over half of 18 to 24-year-olds rely solely on social media or AI chatbots for their news and information.
1: Sięga już tylko I wyłącznie z mediów społecznościowych albo z chatbotów AI.
0: Łódź mayor Hanna Zdanowska stressed that the project does not aim to shape how young people think, but to give them knowledge to verify daily content. Małgorzata Kilian-Grzegorczyk, founder and president of the Fact-Checking Demagogue Association, a program partner, said young people must build the habit of checking sources. Speaking with Polish Radio, she expressed her satisfaction with the program.
2: Uczniowie będą mieli okazję poznać naszych ekspertów.
0: Students will have the chance to meet our experts, gaining first-hand insights into modern threats, digital relationships, and how disinformation impacts our emotions. Building resilience to these threats requires a practical, innovative approach, which is exactly why I am so glad this project was created.
2: Dlatego cieszę się, że projekt What the Fake powstał.
0: The program is built around three formats. What the Fake Talks combines thematic lectures with film screenings. What the Fake Class uses a permanent exhibition at the National Center for Film Culture to teach about propaganda, censorship, and manipulation in Polish cinema. What the Fake Lab offers practical workshops. Participants will learn about the impact of editing and music in studios designed for television, special effects, animation, and makeup. The curriculum also covers voice and face cloning, recognizing AI-generated content, and creating images through costume or caricature. The project's total value exceeds $3.5 million. The first classes will begin on September 17th.
3: And that report by Piotr Urbaniak wraps up this edition of Warsaw Review. But join us next week for another rundown of the developments in Poland. I'm Agnieszka Bielawska. Thanks for listening.

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2: Polish Fusion, Polski Fusion, The Polish Palate, The Polish Quest for Taste, Pierogi, Pizza, Kebab, Molecular Cuisine, Tales from the Polish Kitchen with Agnieszka Bielawska,
1: Elżbieta Krajewska.
3: Hello.
1: Hello, everyone.
3: Well, the new school year is just around the corner, bringing lots and lots of changes in the curriculum. Also, a ban on mobile phones in primary and secondary schools, and many others, as well as a change of diet.
1: Again. Well, hopefully this time the change will be lasting and it's not going to be one that starts on September the 1st, which is officially the beginning of the school year here in Poland, and which continues over, I don't know, a fortnight? Well, 2 months at the utmost. I think every year we have a campaign for better school dinners and more awareness in what we give our kids to take to school. But I think, again, yeah. Back in the same place.
3: But hopefully it will be there to stay because according to experts, some 33% of Polish kids, school kids, are overweight, whereas 15% of 8-year-olds are obese. And this is a very alarming signal, which shows to the fact that it's not only the schools who do not offer a varied and healthy diet, but also, unfortunately, the parents. Seemingly, the young parents are aware of what we eat and what we should not, and they are aware that children should not be fed only on fats and sugar. But according to data, this is not the case.
1: Mm-hmm. You know, a few years back, we had this big row over drożdżówka, our yeast cake, which is everywhere and which is a very popular snack here in Poland for everyone. That it's not healthy, that kids should not have the option of buying these at school during their break, and that they shouldn't be snacking on it at all. That there are healthy options, such as apples, for instance, or nuts, or a healthy school dinner. But if you look at what is happening right now, it does seem that the drożdżówka was a healthy option, because if you think of school kids and their snacking habits, it's mostly a bag of chips or something sweet. Indeed, quite simply, well, because of the taste, one thing, and because it's easier.
3: It is easier, and this year definitely the school canteens or so-called kiosks where the kids can buy snacks will have a very limited offer of, for example, sugar-full snacks or chocolate bars and of those wonderful sweet sodas that the kids love. And here the

0: Energy drinks, which have been banned.
1: The energy drinks. So we will hopefully see that such products will not be present in these kiosks, and they will be replaced with those healthy snacks, which are either made of dried fruit, containing sugar, of course, but the sugar from dried fruit, for example, or the ones that have a huge content of all kinds of, oat flakes, etc., and nuts. So this is yet another option. And the kids will not be happy with the very limited offer of beverages that contain sugar, be it, I don't know, fruit juices, but not natural fruit juices. Or the, as I said, the sodas. Mm-hmm. And also, I think the lunches that will be served for kids at school will have an obligatory menu, which will contain definitely the things that should be there, so they will be balanced very well, and they will have an obligatory one vegetable meal during the whole school week. So there will be a change, and hopefully the number of meals with pork will also be limited, to be replaced by, for example, turkey meat.
0: I think we come back again to the issue, which it returns every time when we think of obesity in Polish kids, and the preconception that healthy meals and preparing healthy meals is far more difficult, that it requires more pre-thought, and that it's more expensive also. So obviously schools, when preparing snacks for kids, the school cafeterias, might be objecting to the new rules. Mainly, well, starting with the price, first of all. The other thing is that they are thinking of convincing kids, some kids at least, just to eat whatever is offered. And if it's a complicated meal with vegetables or groats or something more fancy, then they believe that the children will simply leave it there and it will go to waste. So it's always the issue of considering what they will give the kids, what the kids will eat, and balancing the costs, of course. But another thing is that what the children are used to be eating at home. And that's another difficulty, quite simply.
1: So it's all about finances. It's a vicious circle.
0: Well, it's about finances. It's about what your menus at home are, and somewhere along the line, kids do start thinking about what they are eating. But very often, it's the wrong kind of thinking.
1: What sort of like amazes me is the fact that some time ago we were talking about Poles being very health conscious when it comes to the diet. But where are the diets for kids? I mean, if you're a parent and you are considering of eating healthy, you know, all those bio products, then I think the kid should be the first person at home to learn about such diet.
0: And the variety that they can have in a diet, and that not necessarily they have to reach for a sweet bar.
1: Anyway, happy school year.
0: Bye-bye.
1: Bye-bye.
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in a selection of classy tunes made in Poland. My name is Marcin Matuszewski and I am your host in this episode, substituting for Danuta Isler. In today's show, we will recap the highly successful 2026 edition of Poland's Soul Athletics Diamond League event, the Kamila Skolimowska Memorial. Then we will move on to the Balloon Gordon Bennett Cup, the oldest and most prestigious event in aviation, this year starting in Gladbeck, Germany, with three Polish crews taking part. Before we delve into all that, however, for a good start, let's listen to some Polish music. Here goes a true classic of Polish alternative, Święty Szczyt, the Holy Peak, recorded around 1980 by one of the first Polish punk groups, Deadlock, which soon after transformed into Kryzys.

0: The 2026 Kamila Skolimowska Memorial, held in Poland's southern city of Chorzów on August 23rd, attracted a wide array of biggest stars in world athletics, who produced a number of top results. Eliza Mickiewicz has more.
1: The annual Kamila Skolimowska Memorial is dedicated to the memory of the Polish athlete, who as a 17-year-old won an unexpected gold medal in the hammer throw at the 2000 Olympics in Athens, improving her personal best by 20 meters within a year. However, even before her 27th birthday, Skolimowska tragically died in 2009, suffering a seizure because of an undiagnosed thrombosis. It was a shock for the Polish sports community, which decided to commemorate the athlete with a competition thrown in her honor. It's safe to say that Kamila would be really proud of how she's been commemorated. The first competition bearing her name took place just a few months after her death. It brought top stars and huge crowds, and ever since the annual event has been growing. In 2022, the Skolimowska Memorial reached the honor of being included in the Diamond League, the most prestigious track and field meet in the world, facilitating the event's attendance of world-class athletes. The 2026 edition of the Kamila Skolimowska Memorial was held in Poland's southern city of Chorzów on August 23rd. It attracted a plethora of biggest stars in world athletics, Poles included. In total, as many as 55 Olympic medalists took part. This illustrious crowd of participants did not disappoint, producing a number of top results.

results and in front of more than 30,000 spectators. One Diamond League record was set. Two world best results in 2026 were achieved, and six memorial records as well as three national records were broken, including the women's 1500 meters new Polish record set by Klaudia Kazimierska. I had a blast running here, really. The conditions were perfect. Great organization, fantastic fans. I simply couldn't have dreamed of better circumstances. If you don't try, you definitely won't break records. And with such support, I was convinced I could do it. So I simply went out on the track and gave myself a chance to achieve it. If I hadn't, I would have known what to work on. Although I also know it now, because I didn't finish first, and as athletes, I guess we never have enough. I'd like to achieve even better results in the future, break more records, and run as fast as possible. I'm definitely still hungry for it, and hopefully I still have a long career ahead of me to do it. Said Kazimierska, whose national record-breaking time of 3 minutes and 55.59 seconds gave her fourth place. Ethiopian Tsiga Duguma won with the best result in the world this year. Australian Jessica Hall was second, and Kenyan Dorcas Owoy was third. Another world best result in 2026 at the Skolimowska Memorial was achieved by Brazilian Alisson dos Santos, who won the men's 400 meters hurdles with the best time in the world this year, 46.43 seconds. The Diamond League record and the Skolimowska Memorial record was also broken in men's discus throw by Lithuanian Mykolas Alekna, who reached 72.58 meters. New Skolimowska Memorial records were also set by Jamaican Oblique Seville, who won the men's 100-meter race, Colin Kebinachipi from Botswana, who triumphed in men's 400-meter race, and Ethiopian Gamechu Godana, victorious in the 3,000-meter steeplechase. The event was also attended by two esteemed Polish athletes, Dawid Tomala, Olympic champion in the 50-kilometer race walk from the Tokyo Summer Games, and Sofia Enawi, the 2018 European vice champion in women's 1,500 meters and an Olympian from Rio de Janeiro. However, they did not participate as active athletes. Tomala used the opportunity to announce his retirement and say goodbye to Polish fans, just like Enawi, who announced her retirement on social media on July 1st this year. The emotions are immense because the crowd I've been with for so many years is here. People who welcomed me at events, cheered on me, and often celebrated my successes. I competed for myself, but also for them, because sport brings people together, and we always want that joy to flow both ways. When we compete, we athletes give our all, and the fans give their all in the stands. So it's perfect that in such a place, on such an occasion, and in front of such a crowd, I can announce my retirement. Coming back to the results achieved throughout the Skolimowska Memorial, all in all, according to the World Athletics Rankings, the Polish Diamond League event was the best track and field meet in the world in 2026. Furthermore, when it comes to all results achieved, the numbers say that this year's Skolimowska Memorial was the best athletics meet ever held in Europe.

0: That was Barek Przestań with his 2024 released single Robię co chcę, I do what I want. And you are listening to Offside, Polish Radio External Services show presenting the latest Poland-centric news from the world of sports, accompanied by a carefully curated selection of earworthy Polish tunes. And now let's move on to the second topic of the day. Three crews from Poland will compete in this year's Balloon Gordon Bennett Cup, the world's oldest and quite likely most prestigious aviation competition dating back to 1906. Each year the starting point changes, but the goal remains etched in stone: to fly a gas balloon as far as possible in a straight line from the launch site without stopping. The record time for the winner of the event is held by Germans Wilhelm Amers and Bernd Landsmann, who remained airborne for over 92 hours in the 1995 race, taking off from Switzerland and landing 4 days later in Latvia. Meanwhile, the distance record is held by the Belgian duo of Bob Berben and Benoît Siméons, who in 2005 piloted their balloon 3,400 kilometers from Albuquerque, New Mexico, United States to Squatec, Quebec, Canada. In the 2026 edition of the Gordon Bennett Cup, the original starting point was a venue in Münster, Germany. More or less half a year before the event, though, it turned out that technical difficulties forced a last-minute change.
1: The organizer in Fils Mols, where the event was supposed to happen, got informed by the gas supplier that they won't be able to supply the hydrogen. We knew quite a bit of hydrogen. We had like 29 teams, I think, registered. Unfortunately, it's really the second time in the last few years. This just shows how hard it is to organize such a big event with those gas balloons,
0: explained Mark Andre, vice president of the International Ballooning Commission, speaking for the Gordon Bennett TV YouTube channel.
1: Gladbeck is very unique by having a launch field right on top of a hydrogen pipeline. They work very closely with that supplier and they don't have the problem that we now had. I'm really very glad that Gladbeck immediately jumped in and even actively contacted us and said, hey, we think there's an option in Gladbeck to save this Gordon Bennett for this year.
0: The International Ballooning Commission vice president concluded on Gordon Bennett TV. So, on August 28th, weather permitting, the balloons will take off from Gladbeck, Germany, and the Polish competitors participating in the historic event's 69th installment have already departed for the launch site earlier this week. During the competition, the teams will benefit from the support of the staff and modern technologies, announced the captain of the first Polish team, Przemysław Mościcki, in an interview with Polish Radio. One good example is the Starlink system, providing us with full access to the internet even at the highest altitudes we reach, around 6 kilometers up. But of course, there is only so much you can take into the basket of a balloon supposed to outlast the others and fly the furthest. So we also have airspace and meteorology specialists supporting us from

from the ground base. A ground headquarters for Polish crews has been set up at the War Studies University in Warsaw. This is an initiative of students who will assist competitors from Poland starting in the Gordon Bennett Cup. The Poles brought to Germany a special mixture of sand and salt to use as ballast. That is because, as Team Poland's ballooning coach Jacek Bogdański explained speaking for Polish radio, ordinary sand can sometimes be unreliable. At an altitude of 6 kilometers, when the temperature is around minus 25 degrees Celsius, sand without salt turns into ice, which creates a big problem, because no one in their right mind would throw a 12-kilogram block out of flying balloon. If the weather window allowing for the start of the race does not open on August 28th, the 69th edition of the esteemed competition will kick off in the following days. To date, Poles have won the Gordon Bennett Cup 6 times, and who knows, maybe in 2026 the 7th Polish triumph will come. This report brings us across the finish line of today's Offside. Your host was Marcin Matuszewski. Thank you for listening. We'll be back next week. And to end in style, let's conclude with Pikunina, a 2005 released tune by a Warsaw reggae group, Sęgrzę, in this case covering a 1968 classic by Poland's Mieczysław Fog, who in turn covered Finland's Kari Kuva.

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0: Hello and welcome to Balance, a program to bring you the two sides of the coin in business and the economy here in Poland. This is a show where Money Talks, hosted by me, Danuta Esler. In this edition, a business seminar was organized by the Polish Chamber of Commerce earlier this summer to explore business and trade opportunities between Poland and Uzbekistan. Bilateral business relations are expanding rapidly with key growth drivers, including Uzbekistan's nearly 6% GDP growth. Also, last December, U.S. President Donald Trump invited both the Asian country and Poland to attend the United States-hosted 2026 G20 summit in Miami. Uzbekistan's advantage is growth potential and its fit with Western joint venture structures. Its uranium sector has attracted major external entrants. It is a predominantly agricultural country where for years cotton cultivation has been most important. Also, what's important, it's predicted that over the next 15 years, Uzbekistan's cities will need to be able to accommodate more than 7 million new residents.
1: Uzbekistan is a land of great opportunity for your business. Join a new phase of economic growth and be part of Uzbekistan's success. New Uzbekistan. Big country with big opportunities.
2: Andrzej Szumowski, Vice President, Polish Chamber of Commerce.
0: Polish Chamber of Commerce, which is organizing a Poland-Uzbekistan business forum. Why Uzbekistan?
2: Why not? Why not? This is the leading country in the Central Asia, fast developing, opening for international trade, and we see Uzbekistan as our natural partner to increase Polish export, Polish investments, but also not only the export. Win-win is when we sell and we buy.
0: So what do we want to sell and what do they want to buy?
2: They are open for any kind of final products representing various elements of Polish economy, starting from agriculture, equipments, machineries, elements for IT, AI. Polish companies are very, very good in aircraft economy, Polish furniture, pharmaceuticals, medical equipments. In the world, there are not easy markets. So we have to adapt our offer. That's why this meeting is to open eyes, open minds, to speed up already established relations.
0: And its internal domestic situation, the reforms course, the fact that it's a former Soviet republic.
2: Please remember that 36 years ago, Poland was under the umbrella of former Soviet Union and so-called socialist countries. I represent the Polish Chamber of Commerce, and I understand only one language, which is the language of business.
1: The government of Uzbekistan is committed to creating favorable business environment through reforms. The country's population is growing by 1 million people each year, with more than 60% of its population under the age of 30. Uzbekistan offers access to developed human capital. Tech-savvy professionals are ready to be part of your success.
3: I'm Sarvar Halikov. I'm from Uzbekistan. I used to work for the IT park in Uzbekistan, which is under control of Ministry of Digitalization in Uzbekistan. Kazakhstan and Uzbekistan were also invited as a guest to G20 summit.
0: How was that received in those respective countries? I think in Poland it was initially hailed as a huge success. My country's president received the personal invitation from the US president. We didn't even think about the fact that apart from Poland, there were other countries invited as well to that summit in Miami.
3: I don't

I believe it is a great success for us, for Uzbekistan, especially done by our President Mirziyoyev. So it was not a sudden success. He had already that ambition in 2016 when he became the president. And at that time, we started opening the country. He made a huge policy reforms. One of

0: And during the first meeting in second presidency of Trump, there was a summit C5 plus Washington. So all the five presidents of Central Asia were invited to the White House. The president of Kazakhstan that time announced that he will invest $17 billion. And our president announced that he will invest to the US $100 billion. It was one of the gestures which impressed the President Trump and to invite us to the G20.
1: Uzbekistan is a land of great opportunity for your business. Explore new Uzbekistan, big country with big opportunities.
2: My name is Emir Ziyad Yunusov, the Uzbek Agency for Electric Electronics Industry. I'm serving as the chairman of this agency. We are uniting more than 400 manufacturing industry companies in Uzbekistan. We are in cable and wire industry. We are producing the wide range of white goods, brown goods, and also the energy machinery. The Uzbekistan is the biggest population in the region. When the population grows, the market grows. In Central Asia, we are the biggest electric and electronic industry and supplying now is for the all the Central Asian countries.
3: We know that Uzbekistan has been going through domestically transformation process.
2: Absolutely.
3: But we also know that Uzbekistan, alongside Poland, has been invited to participate in the G20 summit in December in Florida. So what's the situation economically speaking in Uzbekistan now? Other than it's a huge market, we heard there is a million extra people every year, which is quite amazing.
2: Yes, you're absolutely right. Uzbekistan's economy growing 6 to 7% a yearly, and the major rating agencies are reviving their sovereign rating of Uzbekistan and they are increasing it. This is a positive signal for both sides, for Uzbekistan industry and for those countries we are cooperating with. Poland is our main target to enter through Poland to CE region, because we understand the industry in Poland is very mature and we have a lot to learn from Poland on investment attraction policy side, on export side, and how they grow their industry very dramatically fast. In electronic sector, there is a huge demand for the cooperation, because you have some technology, we have some willingness, we have some market. So if we combine, if we can tailor very good relationship and create some good business platform. When we say the Uzbekistan, we are not talking about only for the Uzbekistan market. But when we say Uzbekistan, we can bring some bigger picture, like Central Asia with more than 70 million population. This is what we can offer for the Poland industry, and also we want to bring some Uzbek companies to Poland, to enter Poland through this Poland gate to a European market.
1: Uzbekistan is actively developing its renewable energy sector. We plan to increase the share of green energy to 54% by 2030. Major solar and wind projects offer vast opportunities for investors in the global energy transition. Uzbekistan offers legislative guarantees for foreign investors.
4: I am Mikhail Tauber. I am head of sub-department for Europe and Central Asia at the Polish Agency for Trade and Investment.
3: Asia, is it an interesting / attractive direction for Polish businesses 2026?
4: Yes, for example, Uzbekistan. Yes, because we have Polish-Uzbekistan Forum. We consider that Uzbekistan is one of the attractive market for Polish companies. In 2006, Uzbekistan had population of 26 million people. Mm-hmm. Now is 40 million.
3: That's quite amazing.
4: Quite amazing. So we have labor forces available. Also, a lot of technical specialists, IT specialists. Also, from 2016, Uzbekistan has opened its border for foreign investors. And now is very active on the international markets. For example, the embassy of Uzbekistan in Poland is very active, ambassador is very active. Of course, not only Polish companies, but companies from United States, from Germany, from Korea, from Japan are very interesting in Uzbekistan. Every week they have delegation from those countries. Everybody knows that in Uzbekistan we have these sources which we need for this new technologies. Molybden, for example, yes, gold, minerals. Critical minerals for new technologies. Uzbekistan has a lot of it. Uzbekistan also needs new technologies to proceed it. I think Uzbekistan can do it only with

0: Western modern technologies. It's very attractive and prospective future development in this market, mining market and industry. It is chance for Polish companies, and we have to do it now. We have to do it now.
1: Mikołaj Tauber there of the Polish Trade and Investment Agency, PAIH. That's all, bringing us to the end of this week's edition of Balance. I'm Danuta Isler. Thanks for listening.

You're tuned to Warsaw. Welcome to Focus, our weekly look at the arts and culture scene in Poland. I'm Agnieszka Bielawska.

0: The year 2026 was proclaimed as the year of one of the most influential figures in Poland's post-war cinema, honouring the iconic Polish film director on the 100th anniversary of his birth and the 10th anniversary of his death. In a resolution declaring the year of Andrzej Wajda, Poland's upper house of parliament said his contribution to Polish culture cannot be overestimated. Wajda's four films were nominated to the Academy Award, which he received in the year 2000 for lifetime achievement, one of the very many trophies granted to the great director during festivals across the world. Cultural institutions across Poland are marking the centenary with exhibitions, screenings, discussions and various events commemorating the anniversary. Wajda is called a chronicler of Poland's history, political and social evolution. He made his debut in 1955 with Generation, a film bitter with disillusionment on blind patriotism and wartime heroics. Wajda made two more films, which further developed the anti-war theme of Generation, Canal in 1956 and Ashes and Diamonds in 1958. Later, Wajda turned to the budding Solidarity opposition movement and filmed Men of Marble in 1976 and Men of Iron in 1981, which brought him the Golden Palm in Cannes. Wajda also sought inspiration from Polish literature, filming Pantadeusz, the last foray in Lithuania after the most famous Polish romantic poet Adam Mickiewicz, and Revenge, a play by another Polish classic, Aleksander Fredro, starring Roman Polański. In the year 2000, at the Academy Awards, Wajda was presented with an honorary Oscar for his numerous contributions to cinema. For his lifetime achievement in February 2006, he received the Honorary Golden Bear, the prestigious award of the International Berlin Film Festival. Over the years, Wajda became something of a national institution. He's present in so many walks of life and the Polish scene.
1: The late Maciej Karpiński, film director and director of the Institute of Art and Film, told me in an interview back in 2006, celebrating Andrzej Wajda's 80th birthday, that this particular director's figure

0: is above any other in the world of filmmaking.
1: What contributes to this very special role and position of Andrzej Wajda in Polish cinema, in Polish culture in general, is not only his never-ending activity. He's not only a filmmaker, he's a painter, he's a drama producer, stage director. He is present in so many areas of Polish culture, and in each of them achieving such an enormous, not only success, but also impact on the audiences, that, as I say, he became a national institution.
0: Wajda is always associated with the famous Polish film school in Łodzi and a representative of the Polish film art. He has become an icon and a lecturer for Polish filmmakers.
1: Andrzej Wajda became a mentor among the Polish film community. For years he was sort of a, let's say, teacher, leader, especially among the young directors. We may recall the famous X-Film unit he ran in the late 70s and early 80s, kind of a school for young filmmakers. Now he's running the actual school for film directors. But at the same time, he was not a regular teacher. He never taught anyone what to do. He was actually avoiding this kind of leadership in which one gave his younger colleagues advices or, God forbid, any orders. He was influencing all of us by what he was doing himself. We learned from him, not because of his teachings directly to us, but from what he did. And what is so special about it, that his films, his all forms of artistic creativity, were always so closely connected with the life of the nation. Sometimes what he was doing or saying was even, let's say, before things were actually happening in the history of Poland. So the most important thing we always could learn from Andrzej Wajda was how to be the witness of our own time, how to observe closely the society around us, and how to look not that much back, but forward, trying to see what is going to happen to all of us.
0: And what was so unique in his filmmaking that distinguished him from other filmmakers in Poland?
1: We have many distinguished and very good film directors among us. Just to say that he made perhaps more good or ingenious films than any other of them would be too simple description. I think that what is unique about him, that most of his work do not lose anything of their meaning and importance over the passing of time. Ashes and Diamonds, made in mid-50s, is still relevant to us, still making a strong impact, strong intellectual, moral influence on generation by generation of viewers. And some of his films achieved much more relevance in time than they had at the time of their production. This is the most unique element of Andrzej Wajda's achievement, that he was present in Polish cultures over these years, and he is still present with each of his works.
0: Wajda's works are deeply rooted in Poland, closely connected with the national issues, and yet he managed the difficult task of acquiring international recognition.
1: This is a paradox of art, which can be attributed only to very few, very selected artists in the history of mankind. He never attempted to become artificially international. He never attempted to be superficially universal. He was always talking to his audiences, to the people he known, he understood, to the nation which gave him roots for his art. But at the same time, the intensity of those statements, the emotional content of his work were transgressing the national borders and were understandable to the foreign viewers and making important influence on their thinking, not only about Poland, because many people in the world were learning about Poland from Wajda's films, but they could also get something for themselves, for assessment of their lives, for moral lessons they could draw from those works. This is definitely one of the most important features of Andrzej Wajda's work.

0: Exhibitions, film screenings, festivals, theatre performances, educational projects, conferences, lectures and much, much more. Hundreds of events will be held in Poland and abroad across this year as part of the Year of Andrzej Wajda. The programme, prepared by culture institutions across the country with the support of Ministry of Culture and National Heritage, kicked off on March the 6th, the late filmmaker's 100th birthday. A media briefing announcing the upcoming celebration's start was held in Warsaw's Illusion Cinema last week, and Marcin Matuszewski attended the event.
1: I'm a Minister of Culture and National Heritage of Poland, Marta Cienkowska.
2: Why did the Polish Ministry of Culture decide to make 2026 the year of Andrzej Wajda?
1: Andrzej Wajda was an icon, not only cultural icon, but also social one. His work was extraordinary, not only in the film industry, but also in a theater. He was also a painter. And things that he said through his art was kind of diplomatic message, but not only. He forced us to think differently. He forced us to do more in terms of fighting for our democracy, fighting our freedom, of the artistic freedom. So he is the one that we should learn from.
2: Can you please tell our listeners about some top initiatives and events already scheduled across Poland as part of the Andrzej Wajda year?
1: It's really difficult to point one or even the 10th, because we're planning to do hundreds of events in the movies, in the theaters, in the galleries. Of course, I would love to invite you to those film festivals that we are planning and movie showing all over the world. 90 cinemas are joining the project, but also lots of exhibitions that we're gonna do, especially in the Manga Center. It was a child of Andrzej Wajda and Krystyna Zachwatowicz-Wajda. This is the place that they were creating, so it's really worth to go there. But also in the heart of Ministry of Culture, the gallery called La Garda, we're gonna show one of the exhibitions that we will do during the Andrzej Wajda year. But I would love to invite you all to see this whole spectrum of events on the website of Polish Film Institute, and we aggregated all of the events that we're gonna do in all the cities in Poland.
2: As I represent Polish Radio External Service, I have to dig a little deeper when it comes to the international dimension of Wajda Year celebrations. Can you please tell our listeners a little bit more about that?
1: It's obvious that we're gonna work with the States because of the Oscars, because of the movie industry. They're still really affected by the work and really inspired by him. So obviously the States, Los Angeles, for example, we're gonna have their special screenings, but also Germany, we already did one project. For sure, Japan. He was super connected to Japan, to the Japanese people, Japanese culture. So we will do there not only the movie projects, but also exhibition, cooperation with lots of institutions there. So we're gonna do it not only in the States, not only in Japan, but also in Europe.
3: Aleksandra Kalfas, I am Deputy Director of Manga Museum of Japanese Art and Technology in Kraków. Manga Museum was founded in 1994 by Andrzej Wajda. Andrzej Wajda won a Kyoto Prize in 1987 and decided to found a Japanese house in Kraków. He was very into Japanese culture and Japanese art. Wajda asked Arata Isozaki, the main Japanese architect, Pritzker winner, to project the building. So that's why we have in Kraków a Japanese house project by Arata Isozaki. It's a place when you can see Japanese art, feel Japanese culture, listen to Japanese music. We have a beautiful Japanese garden. We have also another building, East Far Europe Gallery, founded in 2015. Also because of Andrzej Wajda, so that's why the Manga Museum is very connected with this Polish film.

0: director.
1: How will the Manga Museum be involved in the celebrations related to the Andrzej Wajda year 2026?
0: So we already opened the exhibition in Düsseldorf in Germany, and on March the 6th, the 100th birthday of Andrzej Wajda, we opened an exhibition in Krakow in our museum, and it is exhibition projected by Andrzej Wajda wife Krystyna Zachwatowicz-Wajda. Her first public speaking about husband. So it is very important, and it never happened before. We're also planning an exhibition in Japan, but also a conference at Waseda University in Tokyo at the end of the year.
2: Marcin Matuszewski, reporting on the planned celebrations of Andrzej Wajda's year, both in Poland and abroad. And I'm Agnieszka Bielawska, your host in Focus this week, thanking you for keeping me company. Goodbye.

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0: Hello, I'm Agnieszka Bielawska, welcoming you to Warsaw Review, our regular rundown of some of the top stories of the passing week in Poland. Coming up, Poland asks the European Commission to hit Meta with a 250 million euro fine.
1: We give no consent to cheating Facebook and Instagram users. This is the first such notion in Europe, but someone had to be the first country to firmly say no.
0: Also, Poland signs an agreement for the delivery of several thousand anti-aircraft systems.
2: This groundbreaking deal marks a shift from a consortium of companies to a partnership of sovereign states and their defense ministries. This shows our true strength and resilience.
0: And Poland greenlights certificate transcription for same-sex marriages concluded abroad.
1: History is unfolding before our eyes, and this is an important day for many thousands of same-sex couples in Poland who, starting today, can legally transcribe marriage certificates concluded abroad.
0: Poland's Digital Affairs Ministry, just like it previously announced, is taking further steps intervening in the case of false advertising spread on social media platforms managed by Meta. In the face of the corporation's lack of proper action to curb the problem, despite a Polish court ruling telling them to do just that, the Polish ministry now submitted a motion to the European Commission to hit the American company with a fine of 250 million euro. A report by Marcin Matuszewski.
1: Poland's Deputy Prime Minister and Digital Affairs Minister, the left's Krzysztof Gawkowski, has filed a motion with the European Commission on Thursday to impose a fine of 250 million euro on Meta. It concerns false advertisements featuring visual deepfakes of public figures and companies distributed on Facebook and Instagram, social media platforms managed by the American giant. As Minister Gawkowski said, speaking for Polish radio, Poland is not the only country fighting this problem, but it is a pioneer when it comes to taking action to resolve this matter. We give no consent to cheating Facebook and Instagram users. That is why I decided to apply for a fine of up to 250 million euro to be imposed on Meta. This is the first such notion in Europe, but someone had to be the first country to firmly say no to false advertising, scams and cheating users of Meta platforms. Speaking on Polish radio Channel 1 on Thursday, Poland's Deputy Digital Affairs Minister Michał Gramatyka highlighted the massive scale of fraudulent advertising from which Meta profits. Leaked Meta internal documents have shown that the company assessed about 10% of its overall annual revenue in 2024. Around $16 billion US dollars came from running paid ads for scams and banned goods, Reuters reported. And as per Minister Gramatyka's assessment, now it's even more. Between 20 and 30% of the profits of these social media platform operators come from fraudulent ads, which are virtually unchecked and may violate the personal rights of celebrities. This is because celebrities attract attention, and the resulting online engagement in the form of likes, comments, and reactions is the goldmine for the big tech owners of these services, providing them with significant profits. Deputy Prime Minister Gawkowski long promised to take action if this matter is not resolved. Things didn't change, so finally he filed a motion with the European Commission to penalize Meta for this. The politician said, adding that the Digital Affairs Minister is really furious about the whole issue. Krzysztof Gawkowski concluded his meeting with the media on Thursday morning with the following.

0: following words. We are dealing with a truly unbelievable situation. For months, one of the world's largest platforms has been trying to convince Poles that Meta employees are doing everything they can to keep Facebook and Instagram users safe. But they absolutely aren't, and we have hard evidence that the operators of these platforms are acting not in the users' best interests, but in their own best interest, which allows them to continue to profit from these deceptive ads. In a letter to the European Commission, the Digital Affairs Minister wrote that 122 ads classified as fraudulent were reported by Polish authorities to Meta. In as many as 106 cases, the ads were not removed. 10 were taken down, and in 6 cases, the Giga Corporation failed to provide information. Krzysztof Gawkowski also pointed out that the accounts from which the malicious ads were posted were not blocked by Meta and are still active. Minister Gawkowski expects the European Commission to swiftly investigate and impose a fine. He also once again called on Meta to immediately implement effective tools to eliminate scams, false advertising, and the promotion of fraudulent applications. Further developments, including the European Commission's answer, are expected in the coming days, and we will continue to report on the matter as they come.
1: That was a report by Marcin Matuszewski. A landmark defense deal has been signed by Poland and 3 fellow NATO members to acquire thousands of cutting-edge Piorun anti-aircraft systems. This unprecedented agreement establishes a Polish defense agency as a primary purchasing broker for foreign allied militaries. A report by Piotr Urbaniak.
2: Poland signed a framework agreement on Monday for the delivery of several thousand Piorun anti-aircraft systems for its army and 3 other NATO states. The purchase will be financed with funds from the SAFE program. Speaking with Polish radio, Polish Defense Minister Władysław Kosiniak-Kamysz shed light on the broader context of the agreement. This groundbreaking deal marks a shift from a consortium of companies to a partnership of sovereign states and their defense ministries. This shows our true strength and resilience. It proves that Poland can be a net exporter of defense equipment, leading the way not just in budget sizes, but in actual production. Piorun is a Polish portable anti-aircraft missile system. It entered service in 2018 as a product of domestic engineering and is viewed as one of the strongest systems in its class. Kosiniak-Kamysz said it has become a, quote, brand in itself and a key export item for Poland's defense sector. Launch kits and missiles sent to Ukraine in 2022 and 2023 showed high effectiveness, which led to new orders from several countries, including the United States. The launcher weighs about 17 kilograms and can be operated by 1 soldier. It has a modern tracking head and can engage targets with low thermal signature, including drones. The system works day and night through infrared homing. Experts highlight its ability to operate amid interference and harsh weather. Its range reaches 6.5 kilometers and an altitude of 4,500 meters. It can target helicopters, aircraft, and cruise missiles, such as the one that crashed in southeastern Poland in late July. The SAFE program, an EU instrument for long-term defense loans, will finance the entire purchase. The deal is valued at over $2 billion. More than 80% of the equipment will go to the Polish army. Experts say the size of the order will meet its needs. Speaking with Polish radio, State Secretary at the Polish Defense Ministry, Magdalena Sobkowiak-Czarnecka, highlighted the significance of the agreement. Our partners from Lithuania, Latvia and Norway stand with us today, having also decided to buy from the Polish arms industry. This day is historic for several reasons. Beyond Poland's leadership in the SAFE framework and our role as a trailblazer for these agreements, it marks the first time a Polish defense agency is procuring equipment not only for the Polish army, but also serving as an intermediary for allied militaries.
3: Ale również pośredniczy w zakupach dla armii sojuszników.
2: The agreement was signed at the MESCO plant in southeastern Poland by Minister Kosiniak-Kamysz and other officials. The deal covers thousands of systems and includes

0: missiles, launch units, simulators, and training and logistic packages. Renata Gruszczyńska, CEO of the plant, detailed the company's outlook on the agreement in an interview with Polish radio. This is the largest contract in our company's history, both in terms of volume and its vital importance to European security. It is a massive undertaking, but with that huge responsibility comes an equally extraordinary opportunity. Minister Kosiniak-Kamysz also said work has begun on the next generation of the system called Piorun 2.
1: A report by Piotr Urbaniak. Thanks to new document templates introduced by the Digital Affairs Ministry, starting this week, the transcription of marriage certificates from abroad is possible in Poland also for same-sex couples. Such a step has been very much awaited by the country's LGBT plus community. A report by Marcin Matuszewski.
2: On August 23rd, civil registry offices across Poland received new document templates adapted for properly transcribing foreign marriage certificates of same-sex couples. The solution results from a regulation signed by Poland's Deputy Prime Minister and Digital Affairs Minister, the left's Krzysztof Gawkowski. It finally provides same-sex marriages concluded abroad with the ability to receive and use a fitting, valid and universally accepted Polish document confirming the union. History is unfolding before our eyes, and this is an important day for many thousands of same-sex couples in Poland who, starting today, can legally transcribe marriage certificates concluded abroad. The updated marriage certificate transcription template has been prepared in a way ensuring that from now on, same-sex marriages can also receive such a document in Poland, provided they have an appropriate marriage certificate concluded abroad. This is an important step toward a country that treats everyone with dignity, equality and respect.
3: Mogą w Polsce otrzymać taki dokument.
2: Minister Gawkowski emphasized, speaking for Polish radio on Monday. The development of the regulation was necessary following the ruling of the Court of Justice of the European Union and the judgments of Poland's Supreme Administrative Court. Hubert Sobecki, a board member of Poland's Love Does Not Exclude Association, which has been working for the LGBT plus community in the country for many years, assesses the new solutions as groundbreaking for same-sex couples living in Poland. I see this as a game changer because so far we've had 20 years of continuous defeats in the Polish parliament and countless decisions by various Polish politicians which made the LGBT plus people an inferior category of citizens, to put it plainly. And now we have finally achieved something tangible. Thanks to new regulations, now once we transcribe a foreign same-sex marriage certificate in Poland, we are legally recognized as a marriage by the Polish healthcare system and by Poland's social insurance institution ZUS. At the same time, speaking for Polish radio, the activist also drew attention to bureaucratic chaos and lack of guidelines, for example, when it comes to tax matters. Despite the new templates and guidelines for officials, the same-sex marriage transcription remains a very much disputed topic in Poland, socially, judicially, and politically. The new regulations were deemed inconsistent with the Polish constitution by the Constitutional Tribunal at the end of July. However, for some time now, the current libertarian government led by the Civic Coalition Party has been challenging the legality of the tribunal's judges' election, saying that they were appointed against the rules under the previous conservative Law and Justice Party's rule. Amidst all this, some of Poland's civil registry offices and smaller local government units acting as such are declaring that despite the ruling, they will not transcribe the same-sex marriage acts from abroad. Speaking for Polish radio, Deputy Prime Minister Gawkowski related to this in the following words.
3: Oczywiście są I takie, które mówią, że nie będą chciały tego realizować.
2: Of course, there are some local government offices in Poland that say they won't implement this regulation. I warn all officials, commune heads and mayors who make such declarations.

0: Failing to implement this simple regulation is a violation of the law. At the same time, such a potential violation of the law doesn't mean that the transcription will not take place. If a registry office in Poland refuses to transcribe a couple's foreign marriage certificate, they will be able to reapply at any other office in Poland.
1: O taką transkrypcję możecie się starać w każdym innym urzędzie w Polsce.
0: A safe bet in this regard is the Warsaw City Hall office. Citing previous rulings of the Court of Justice of the European Union and Poland's Supreme Administrative Court in specific cases, since Monday it has already transcribed numerous marriage certificates of same-sex couples concluded abroad. The transcribed marriage certificates clearly state that the document was prepared upon a foreign civil status record relating to a marriage concluded outside the territory of the Republic of Poland. At the same time, the format of the marriage certificates prepared for individuals entering into marriage in Poland remains unchanged.
2: A report by Marcin Matuszewski. New rules, new subjects, a lot of fewer smartphones in Polish classrooms this year. Agnieszka Łaszczuk has this report.
3: As September approaches, schools across the country are already preparing for a number of changes, some affecting the curriculum, others daily routines in the classroom. One of the most visible shifts this year concerns mobile phones. From the 1st of September, primary school pupils will be required to leave their cell phones and smartwatches aside for the school day, not only during lessons but also during breaks. The rule applies in both public and private schools and extends to off-site activities such as physical education lessons held at external facilities. There are some exceptions, of course, when a teacher considers a device necessary for a lesson, when a student needs urgent contact with a parent, or in a health emergency. Students with an illness or disability who require specialist equipment may also be granted permission by the head teacher. Schools may set up storage spaces for devices, though the specific arrangements are left to individual institutions to decide. Secondary schools have more flexibility, with each setting its own rules. Mirosław Śnigurski, head teacher of a primary school in Opole, says his school has already adopted a similar approach. What this means is that if a child took out their phone and was playing with it, the teacher would take it away, would call the parents, and the parents would come in understanding, upset with their children that they'd gotten into trouble, but they'd come and collect the phones and decide themselves whether to give the phone back to the child or not. There won't be any lockers. Children know that when they arrive at school, they simply need to switch the phone off, put it in their school bag and not use it. But I imagine in many schools this idea will be implemented with lockers, because I'm receiving a huge number of offers from all over Poland about various locker solutions.
4: Z całej Polski na temat różnych szafek, rozwiązań, pomysłów, nas to nie dotyczy.
3: Another major change concerns the curriculum. Reform 26, Compass of Tomorrow, begins this September in preschools and primary schools. The Ministry of Education says it will clarify requirements for students, strengthen teachers' role in lesson planning, and introduce new elements such as project weeks and cross-subject modules. What draws the most attention, however, is that health education will now be a compulsory subject in both primary and secondary schools, having previously been offered as an optional class. One part remains elective, a module on sexual health, which parents or students themselves, if they're adults, may choose not to take part in. The subject covers topics including nutrition, addiction prevention, mental health, and digital habits. The subject has drawn some criticism from conservative circles. Poland's Catholic bishops have said they don't support its mandatory status in its current form and have also raised concerns about a separate change reducing religious education from two lessons a week to one. Lechosław Rybka, head teacher of a secondary school in Poznań. There has been a lot of noise about the health education subject, but I think it's needed. Students are waiting for it, and I think that within it, the questions related to eroticism and intimacy are optional. As for the rest, it will certainly prove very useful, while that small part will be a matter of choice. I'm not getting any signals that any controversy is forming around this subject. I have grandchildren who are already being equipped with certain knowledge back in preschool, school, and I think that by the time they're 16,

0: it won't be any major problem.
1: Mam wnuki, które już w przedszkolu pewną wiedzę są wyposażone i myślę, że jak będą miały 16 lat, to nie będzie żaden duży problem.
0: Meanwhile, psychological support in schools remains a further area of focus. A report from the Institute of Psychiatry and Neurology in Warsaw finds that while the number of school psychologists has been increasing, over 100 municipalities still don't employ one. According to the report, this leaves over 1,000 posts unfilled in close to 12% of schools nationally. Professor Krzysztof Ostaszewski from the Institute says that over the course of 12 years of schooling, between 20 and 25% of students require some form of psychological support. He says that issues most commonly observed relate to problems at home and with peers, alongside difficulties in relationships with teachers. He points to stigma as a factor affecting whether students seek help. This really is a barrier that makes access to help more difficult when a mental health crisis develops. The fact that there is a psychologist in the school can reduce that stigmatization because the psychologist is there and seems to be a person, a partner to talk to for both the parent and the child in a natural way. Something like, I'm here at school, you can come to me and we can talk.
2: Taki naturalny, jestem w szkole, możesz do mnie przyjść i możemy porozmawiać.
0: The Warsaw Institute is now expanding a suicide prevention program in schools known as SOS, with 300 additional schools joining this year alongside the 160 already involved. A national helpline also remains available for young people experiencing mental health issues. New school murals take effect too, with more vegetables, fruit and plant-based foods, less added sugar in on-site drinks, more whole grain products, a mandatory plant-based dish once a week, and water as the preferred default drink.
3: A report by Agnieszka Łaszczuk. A new nationwide educational program, What the Fake, is launching in Poland to teach young students how to spot fake news and resist online manipulation. The project combines expert meetings with talks, cinema, exhibitions and workshops to build practical, critical thinking skills. A report by Piotr Urbaniak.
4: Poland will introduce a nationwide media education and anti-disinformation program called What the Fake. The project is intended for children. The National Center for Film Culture in Łódź in central Poland will run the program until 2028. It has received honorary patronage from the Polish Ministry of Culture and National Heritage. What the Fake targets older primary school students and secondary school pupils. Its goal is to equip young people with tools to assess message credibility through conscious use of new technologies. Participants will develop media and digital literacy, strengthen critical thinking, learn definitions related to disinformation, and study manipulation techniques. The curriculum also includes creating manipulated materials under controlled conditions to later recognize and debunk them. Polish Culture Minister Marta Cienkowska outlined the general objectives of the project in an interview with Polish radio.
5: Szczególnie młodzi ludzie, którzy zupełnie inaczej...
4: Young people consume information in an entirely different way. They need to understand how media messages are constructed, who created them, what sources they rely on, and what is being shown versus what is left out. They must also learn to analyze images, editing, narrative and emotional cues, as well as how context can alter the meaning of online content.
5: Znaczenie tego, jakie treści pokazywane są w internecie.
4: Cienkowska emphasized that spotting manipulation became essential for navigating the modern world. She added that a society able to verify information is harder to mislead or divide. Speaking with Polish radio, the minister cited key statistics supporting the program. Culture and film teach us through experience. That's why we are launching a project for young people designed to show how disinformation is created and how to avoid being deceived online. This is crucial today, as over half of 18 to 24-year-olds rely solely on social media or AI chatbots for their news and information. Łódź Mayor Hanna Zdanowska stressed that the project does not aim to shape how young people think, but to give them knowledge to verify daily content. Małgorzata Kilian-Grzegorczyk found

0: founder and president of the Fact-Checking Demagogue Association, a program partner, said young people must build the habit of checking sources. Speaking with Polish Radio, she expressed her satisfaction with the program. Students will have the chance to meet our experts, gaining first-hand insights into modern threats, digital relationships, and how disinformation impacts our emotions. Building resilience to these threats requires a practical, innovative approach, which is exactly why I am so glad this project was created. The program is built around three formats. What the Fake Talks combines thematic lectures with film screenings. What the Fake Class uses a permanent exhibition at the National Center for Film Culture to teach about propaganda, censorship, and manipulation in Polish cinema. What the Fake Lab offers practical workshops. Participants will learn about the impact of editing and music in studios designed for television, special effects, animation, and makeup. The curriculum also covers voice and face cloning, recognizing AI-generated content, and creating images through costume or caricature. The project's total value exceeds $3.5 million. The first classes will begin on September 17th.
1: And that report by Piotr Urbaniak wraps up this edition of Warsaw Review. But join us next week for another rundown of the developments in Poland. I'm Agnieszka Bielawska. 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
1: You're tuned to Warsaw. I'm Agnieszka Bielawska. Welcome to Q&A, a weekly look at Poland's social landscape. At caviar today. Although caviar is not included in the list of Poland's national delicacies, it is in fact one of the leading export products made in Poland, this country being the third largest caviar producer in Europe. A family company near Olsztyn, northern Poland, is the leading exporter of this black gold from Poland, which graces the tables of the best restaurants in Paris, New York or Singapore. Antonius Caviar produces fresh and pasteurized high-quality caviar from two kinds of sturgeon, Russian and Siberian. I spoke to Mateusz Kabanowski, export manager for overseas markets at Antonius Caviar.
2: The biggest turning point was probably in 1998 when all of the sturgeon species have been included in the CITES Convention, which is a convention on trade of endangered species. And basically from that point, the whole market changed because before the fish used to be acquired just by plainly fishing them from their natural habitats, and then they were processed for caviar. After the convention and other countries imposing fishing bans on sturgeon fish in order to protect the endangered species, that was no longer possible. So we had the situation where there was a big demand for the product, but we were not able to fish the wild sturgeons anymore. Since then, aquaculture of sturgeon specifically for caviar production was initiated. And in the beginning, countries like Italy were the leaders of this farming. And basically, the whole sturgeon production dates from early 2000. That's when the caviar has become farmed caviar. So at this moment, all the caviar that we can legally buy all over the world is coming from aquaculture.
1: Before that, did Poland make attempts to produce caviar?
2: Sturgeon farming is a very specific type of fish farming because opposed to most types of fish, sturgeons take many years to mature. When you want to start farming caviar, you need to start farming the fish at least 10 years before. With our company, the first attempts date back to the early 1990s, where in 1992 we started breeding the first sturgeons in our farm in Głosowice. Initially, sturgeon farming was also being done in Poland, but those fish were farmed for meat, not for caviar. That's a totally different type of operation than farming fish for caviar production. Basically, our whole company is a fish farming company, and then we have over 50 years of experience in breeding all kinds of fish. We have been doing catfish, carp, and many other species, including also ornamental fish in the past. But once the situation was going towards putting a ban on commercial fishing of sturgeon, we introduced the idea of farming sturgeon. So in 1992, we have been breeding the first fish. And then we had to raise and build the population to prepare ourselves for caviar production. In the beginning, we started off by raising females for caviar and selling them off to other producers in Europe. After the situation on the market started changing and the demand for the fish was fluctuating, the prices were not as attractive, we decided to start producing caviar ourselves. We acquired another farm, which had a processing plant, which we had to rebuild and adjust so that we could produce caviar. And in 2014, we started producing first batches of caviar in Ruch near Olsztyn, in our factory.
1: We're talking only about sturgeon caviar.
2: Yes, this is also very important to emphasize because there is this common misconception about caviar coming from different kinds of fish. You can often hear people talking about red caviar or black caviar. And if you want to be true to the definition, then caviar is nothing else but salted eggs of sturgeon fish. Products that are made from other fish like salmon, trout, we should refer to those as roe, not caviar. So caviar can come only from sturgeon fish. Also, there is about 26 species of sturgeons, but not all of them are being used for caviar production. Beluga is one of the sturgeons that is used for caviar production, and I think this is one of the most famous ones. It is a very big fish.
1: Caviar comes only from the sturgeons, but there is a difference.

0: difference. You have this black caviar, then you have the eggs which are bigger and smaller.
1: Caviar is coming from sturgeon fish, but there are many different species of sturgeon, and each of them is different. When we're talking about black caviar, we're referring probably to caviar that comes from

0: out of two kinds of sturgeon, the Siberian and the Russian sturgeon. And there is a big difference between those caviar, not only in the color and the size of the eggs, also in the taste. Siberian being a very intensive flavor, and the Ossetra having a much more delicate but more complex and nutty, buttery note in the taste.
1: There is a top-class caviar and then middle-class.
0: As with every product, there are different grades of the product, but when we are comparing caviars between the species, it's not really that easy to say that this one is better than the other. They are totally different, therefore they have different applications. And in terms of color, for example, with the Ossetra caviar, it doesn't really affect the taste of the caviar. It's purely visual. So some people prefer dark colors, but most of the Michelin star chefs that we work with prefer to use the lightest colors, the golden ones, because they are the best looking ones that they can incorporate in their dishes.
1: And so we've come to recipients of caviar from your company. How was the history of your distribution?
0: Poland isn't a big market for caviar if we look globally, so a majority of our customers are customers from abroad. We supply customers from USA all the way through Europe, Asia, and as far as Australia. Basically, we have the whole world covered. Being a Polish company and having our production in Poland, we started also going to Polish customers, both restaurants and individual caviar connoisseurs. And at this moment, I think it's safe to say that we are the most popular brand as caviar goes in Poland. Every single can that we sell has proudly produced in Poland, written all over it.
1: Do you have any estimates how interested are we Poles in caviar?
0: We really see a big increase in the interest as far as caviar is concerned, but it was not that when we started. People had the idea about caviar that it is something expensive, not really good, and that they were kind of skeptic about it. They were not really interested in how it tastes, because a lot of people, they didn't have the opportunity to taste real sturgeon caviar. They had experience with some other kinds of roe, which when we compare the taste and the experience are incomparable with the sturgeon caviar. A lot of people who tried our caviar for the first time, they say that they were expecting something totally different, something that would be fishy in smell or taste. And when they try our caviar, which is very, very pure in terms of taste and has basically no smell, they are really, really surprised.
1: Are you the only or the largest or the oldest company producing caviar in Poland?
0: We are not the only company, but by far the biggest company in Poland. And we are the biggest producer in Europe and the second biggest producer of caviar in the world. Also, what is important is that we produce caviar only using our own fish. Like other producers, we don't buy fish from different companies. Every single tin of caviar we produce comes only from the fish that we breed, basically from the moment they are hatched all the way till we produce caviar. In that regard, we are the biggest company in the world that produces caviar only using their own fish.
1: Mateusz Kapanowski, export manager for overseas markets at Antonius Caviar, which is responsible for about 5% of the total global caviar production and which has been breeding sturgeons for over 20 years for the caviar production. I'm Agnieszka Bielawska. Thanks for listening.

Hello, my name is Marcin Matuszewski and I am your host in Warsaw. Welcome to Soundcheck, a program presenting the many faces of Polish popular music. We roam freely across styles and eras, but we always make sure to provide you with some ear-worthy tunes made in Poland. In today's episode, we rewind the tape back to the year 1997, as that is when, during one of my ventures to a legendary Warsaw underground music store, Hey Ja, in the new releases section, I stumbled upon a cassette that blew my mind and literally changed my life. At the same time, however, it's never been and is still not an album known by a wider public, even in Poland, even though it definitely should be, hence its choice for today. When I recall what made me buy the album this episode will revolve around, I think it was its title.

Lekkie uderzenie, literally meaning small beat, and being a tongue-in-cheek wordplay creating an antonym to a historical term for Polish big beat music from the 1960s. The group responsible for the release was named Transmisja, The Transmission, and here's what I heard when I unpacked their freshly bought tape, put it in my Walkman, and pressed play.

This was Tony Perez and Operacja Radykacja, Operation Radication. Two tunes opening Lekkie Uderzenie, a 1997 released debut album by Warsaw group Transmisja, which is a focal point of today's episode of Soundcheck. To fully grasp why Lekkie Uderzenie had such an impact on me and many others and was so unique, one has to know that funk and reggae were not really present in Poland as a music genre or subculture when they were booming around the world. Of course, some Polish artists incorporated funk elements into their music from the 1960s to the 80s, often with good and even internationally acclaimed results. And yes, reggae was somewhat intertwined with Polish punk in the 80s. However, at its core, funk in the US and reggae in Jamaica were an original grassroots creation. They came from the roughest neighborhoods, which spontaneously conceived these new styles of musical expression, which were also a new way of relaying stories and viewpoints of the unprivileged. And that is something which definitely wasn't the case in Poland, to which some of the music might have seeped, but the entire cultural background did not. My belief is that with its 1997 debut, Transmisja perfectly captured this spirit both musically and in terms of the entire character of it all, translating funk, reggae and Afrobeat to Polish ground and creating a music Poland should but didn't have 2, 3 or 4 decades prior.

two more tunes from Lekkie Uderzenie, a 1997 release by Transmisja, Bikiniarze and Piosenka o Jamesie Brownie, meaning Polish beatniks, and a song about James Brown, respectively. Despite being written in the mid-1990s, both these tunes draw from the city folklore of post-war Warsaw in the 1950s and 1960s, when it comes to their lyrics, local slang included, as well as the stories they tell and the images they evoke. At the same time, though, in a strange way, they felt very contemporary, and in this context, to say Transmisja are from Warsaw is absolutely not enough. Wherever possible, the group proudly emphasized that it hails from the working-class borough of Grochów on the right bank of the Vistula River, a shady microcosm of its own and one of few places in the capital city where the remnants of old pre-war character and social fabric, albeit rough in this case, could have still been felt in the 1990s. These hooligan roots are very much tangible in Transmisja's music, style and sense of humor, and the group's debut LP created a perfect bridge between Warsaw's past and the present, which is probably yet another reason why the album captivated me so much. To conclude today's edition, we will hear one more tune from Lekkie Uderzenie, Antynapady, yet another neologism which can be roughly translated as anti-robberies or anti-muggings. Like, you know, when instead of pickpocketing an old lady, Warsaw street urchin unexpectedly gives her a flower. If such an image and its musical representation appeals to you, definitely check the entire album when you have a moment. For a decade or two it was almost impossible to get, but a 2024 re-release made Lekkie Uderzenie much more accessible. My name is Marcin Matuszewski, thank you for listening and hear you soon.

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0: Bielawska welcoming you to Warsaw Review, our regular rundown of some of the top stories of the passing week in Poland. Coming up, Poland asks the European Commission to hit Meta with a 250 million euro fine.
1: We give no consent to cheating Facebook and Instagram users. This is the first such notion in Europe, but someone had to be the first country to firmly say no.
0: Also, Poland signs an agreement for the delivery of several thousand anti-aircraft systems.
2: This groundbreaking deal marks a shift from a consortium of companies to a partnership of sovereign states and their defense ministries. This shows our true strength and resilience.
0: And Poland greenlights certificate transcription for same-sex marriages concluded abroad.
1: History is unfolding before our eyes, and this is an important day for many thousands of same-sex couples in Poland who, starting today, can legally transcribe marriage certificates concluded abroad.
0: Poland's Digital Affairs Ministry, just like it previously announced, is taking further steps intervening in the case of false advertising spread on social media platforms managed by Meta. In the face of the corporation's lack of proper action to curb the problem, despite a Polish court ruling telling them to do just that, the Polish ministry now submitted a motion to the European Commission to hit the American company with a fine of 250 million euro. A report by Marcin Matuszewski.
1: Poland's Deputy Prime Minister and Digital Affairs Minister, the left's Krzysztof Gawkowski, has filed a motion with the European Commission on Thursday to impose a fine of 250 million euro on Meta. It concerns false advertisements featuring visual deepfakes of public figures and companies distributed on Facebook and Instagram, social media platforms managed by the American giant. As Minister Gawkowski said, speaking for Polish radio, Poland is not the only country fighting this problem, but it is a pioneer when it comes to taking action to resolve this matter. We give no consent to cheating Facebook and Instagram users. That is why I decided to apply for a fine of up to 250 million euro to be imposed on Meta. This is the first such notion in Europe, but someone had to be the first country to firmly say no to false advertising, scams and cheating users of Meta platforms. Speaking on Polish radio Channel 1 on Thursday, Poland's Deputy Digital Affairs Minister Michał Gramatyka highlighted the massive scale of fraudulent advertising from which Meta profits. Leaked Meta internal documents have shown that the company assessed about 10% of its overall annual revenue in 2024. Around $16 billion came from running paid ads for scams and banned goods, Reuters reported. And as per Minister Gramatyka's assessment, now it's even more. Between 20 and 30% of the profits of these social media platform operators come from fraudulent ads, which are virtually unchecked and may violate the personal rights of celebrities. This is because celebrities attract attention, and the resulting online engagement in the form of likes, comments and reactions is the goldmine for the big tech owners of these services, providing them with significant profits. Deputy Prime Minister Gawkowski long promised to take action if this matter is not resolved. Things didn't change, so finally he filed a motion with the European Commission to penalize Meta for this. The politician said, adding that the Digital Affairs Minister is really furious about the whole issue. Krzysztof Gawkowski concluded his meeting with the media on Thursday morning with the following words.
3: We are dealing with a truly unbelievable situation. For months, one of the world's largest platforms has been trying to convince Poles that Meta employees are doing everything they can to keep Facebook and Instagram users safe. But they absolutely aren't, and we have hard evidence that the operators of these platforms are acting not in the users' best interests, but in their own best interest, which allows them to continue to profit from these deceptive ads. In a letter to the European Commission, the Digital Affairs Minister wrote that 120

0: 22 ads classified as fraudulent were reported by Polish authorities to Meta. In as many as 106 cases, the ads were not removed. 10 were taken down, and in 6 cases, the Giga Corporation failed to provide information. Krzysztof Gawkowski also pointed out that the accounts from which the malicious ads were posted were not blocked by Meta and are still active. Minister Gawkowski expects the European Commission to swiftly investigate and impose a fine. He also once again called on Meta to immediately implement effective tools to eliminate scams, false advertising, and the promotion of fraudulent applications. Further developments, including the European Commission's answer, are expected in the coming days, and we will continue to report on the matter as they come.
1: That was a report by Marcin Matuszewski. A landmark defense deal has been signed by Poland and 3 fellow NATO members to acquire thousands of cutting-edge Piorun anti-aircraft systems. This unprecedented agreement establishes a Polish defense agency as a primary purchasing broker for foreign allied militaries. A report by Piotr Urbaniak.
2: Poland signed a framework agreement on Monday for the delivery of several thousand Piorun anti-aircraft systems for its army and 3 other NATO states. The purchase will be financed with funds from the SAFE program. Speaking with Polish radio, Polish Defense Minister Władysław Kosiniak-Kamysz shed light on the broader context of the agreement. This groundbreaking deal marks a shift from a consortium of companies to a partnership of sovereign states and their defense ministries. This shows our true strength and resilience. It proves that Poland can be a net exporter of defense equipment, leading the way not just in budget sizes, but in actual production. Piorun is a Polish portable anti-aircraft missile system. It entered service in 2018 as a product of domestic engineering and is viewed as one of the strongest systems in its class. Kosiniak-Kamysz said it has become a, quote, brand in itself and a key export item for Poland's defense sector. Launch kits and missiles sent to Ukraine in 2022 and 2023 showed high effectiveness, which led to new orders from several countries, including the United States. The launcher weighs about 17 kilograms and can be operated by 1 soldier. It has a modern tracking head and can engage targets with low thermal signature, including drones. The system works day and night through infrared homing. Experts highlight its ability to operate amid interference and harsh weather. Its range reaches 6.5 kilometers and an altitude of 4,500 meters. It can target helicopters, aircraft, and cruise missiles, such as the one that crashed in southeastern Poland in late July. The SAFE program, an EU instrument for long-term defense loans, will finance the entire purchase. The deal is valued at over $2 billion. More than 80% of the equipment will go to the Polish army. Experts say the size of the order will meet its needs. Speaking with Polish radio, State Secretary at the Polish Defense Ministry, Magdalena Sobkowiak-Czarnecka, highlighted the significance of the agreement. Our partners from Lithuania, Latvia and Norway stand with us today, having also decided to buy from the Polish arms industry. This day is historic for several reasons. Beyond Poland's leadership in the SAFE framework and our role as a trailblazer for these agreements, it marks the first time a Polish defense agency is procuring equipment not only for the Polish army, but also serving as an intermediary for allied militaries.
3: Ale również pośredniczy w zakupach dla armii sojuszników.
2: The agreement was signed at the MESCO plant in southeastern Poland by Minister Kosiniak-Kamysz and other officials. The deal covers thousands of systems and includes missiles, launch units, simulators, and training and logistic packages. Renata Gruszczyńska, CEO of the plant, detailed the company's outlook on the agreement in an interview with Polish radio. This is the largest contract in our company's history, both in terms of volume and its vital importance to European security. It is a massive undertaking, but with that huge responsibility comes an equally extraordinary opportunity. Minister Kosiniak-Kamysz also said work has begun on

0: the next generation of the system called Piorun 2.
1: A report by Piotr Urbaniak. Thanks to new document templates introduced by the Digital Affairs Ministry, starting this week, the transcription of marriage certificates from abroad is possible in Poland also for same-sex couples. Such a step has been very much awaited by the country's LGBT plus community. A report by Marcin Matuszewski.
2: On August 23rd, civil registry offices across Poland received new document templates adapted for properly transcribing foreign marriage certificates of same-sex couples. The solution results from a regulation signed by Poland's Deputy Prime Minister and Digital Affairs Minister, the left's Krzysztof Gawkowski. It finally provides same-sex marriages concluded abroad with the ability to receive and use a fitting, valid and universally accepted Polish document confirming the union. History is unfolding before our eyes, and this is an important day for many thousands of same-sex couples in Poland who, starting today, can legally transcribe marriage certificates concluded abroad. The updated marriage certificate transcription template has been prepared in a way ensuring that from now on, same-sex marriages can also receive such a document in Poland, provided they have an appropriate marriage certificate concluded abroad. This is an important step toward a country that treats everyone with dignity, equality and respect. Mogą w Polsce otrzymać taki dokument. Minister Gawkowski emphasized, speaking for Polish radio on Monday. The development of the regulation was necessary following the ruling of the Court of Justice of the European Union and the judgments of Poland's Supreme Administrative Court. Hubert Sobecki, a board member of Poland's Love Does Not Exclude Association, which has been working for the LGBT plus community in the country for many years, assesses the new solutions as groundbreaking for same-sex couples living in Poland. I see this as a game changer because so far we've had 20 years of continuous defeats in the Polish parliament and countless decisions by various Polish politicians which made the LGBT plus people an inferior category of citizens, to put it plainly. And now we have finally achieved something tangible. Thanks to new regulations, now once we transcribe a foreign same-sex marriage certificate in Poland, we are legally recognized as a marriage by the Polish healthcare system and by Poland's social insurance institution ZUS. At the same time, speaking for Polish radio, the activist also drew attention to bureaucratic chaos and lack of guidelines, for example, when it comes to tax matters. Despite the new templates and guidelines for officials, the same-sex marriage transcription remains a very much disputed topic in Poland, socially, judicially, and politically. The new regulations were deemed inconsistent with the Polish constitution by the Constitutional Tribunal at the end of July. However, for some time now, the current libertarian government led by the Civic Coalition Party has been challenging the legality of the tribunal's judges' election, saying that they were appointed against the rules under the previous conservative Law and Justice Party's rule. Amidst all this, some of Poland's civil registry offices and smaller local government units acting as such are declaring that despite the ruling, they will not transcribe the same-sex marriage acts from abroad. Speaking for Polish radio, Deputy Prime Minister Gawkowski related to this in the following words. Of course, there are some local government offices in Poland that say they won't implement this regulation. I warn all officials, commune heads and mayors who make such declarations. Failing to implement this simple regulation is a violation of the law. At the same time, such a potential violation of the law doesn't mean that the transcription will not take place. If a registry office in Poland refuses to transcribe a couple's foreign marriage certificate, they will be able to reapply at any other office in Poland. O taką transkrypcję możecie się starać w każdym innym urzędzie w Polsce. A safe bet in this regard is the Warsaw City Hall office, citing previous rulings of the Court of Justice of the European Union and Poland's Supreme Administrative Court in specific cases. Since Monday, it has already transcribed numerous marriages.

0: certificates of same-sex couples concluded abroad. The transcribed marriage certificates clearly state that the document was prepared upon a foreign civil status record relating to a marriage concluded outside the territory of the Republic of Poland. At the same time, the format of the marriage certificates prepared for individuals entering into marriage in Poland remains unchanged.
1: A report by Marcin Matuszewski. New rules, new subjects, a lot of fewer smartphones in Polish classrooms this year. Agnieszka Łaszczuk has this report.
2: As September approaches, schools across the country are already preparing for a number of changes, some affecting the curriculum, others daily routines in the classroom. One of the most visible shifts this year concerns mobile phones. From the 1st of September, primary school pupils will be required to leave their cell phones and smartwatches aside for the school day, not only during lessons but also during breaks. The rule applies in both public and private schools and extends to off-site activities such as physical education lessons held at external facilities. There are some exceptions, of course, when a teacher considers a device necessary for a lesson, when a student needs urgent contact with a parent, or in a health emergency. Students with an illness or disability who require specialist equipment may also be granted permission by the head teacher. Schools may set up storage spaces for devices, though the specific arrangements are left to individual institutions to decide. Secondary schools have more flexibility, with each setting its own rules. Mirosław Śniegurski, head teacher of a primary school in Opole, says his school has already adopted a similar approach. What this means is that if a child took out their phone and was playing with it, the teacher would take it away, would call the parents, and the parents would come in understanding, upset with their children that they'd gotten into trouble, but they'd come and collect the phones and decide themselves whether to give the phone back to the child or not. There won't be any lockers. Children know that when they arrive at school, they simply need to switch the phone off, put it in their school bag and not use it. But I imagine in many schools, this idea will be implemented with lockers, because I'm receiving a huge number of offers from all over Poland about various locker solutions.
3: Z całej Polski na temat różnych szafek, rozwiązań, pomysłów, nas to nie dotyczy.
2: Another major change concerns the curriculum. Reform 26, Compass of Tomorrow, begins this September in preschools and primary schools. The Ministry of Education says it will clarify requirements for students, strengthen teachers' role in lesson planning, and introduce new elements such as project weeks and cross-subject modules. What draws the most attention, however, is that health education will now be a compulsory subject in both primary and secondary schools, having previously been offered as an optional class. One part remains elective, a module on sexual health, which parents or students themselves, if they're adults, may choose not to take part in. The subject covers topics including nutrition, addiction prevention, mental health, and digital habits. The subject has drawn some criticism from conservative circles. Poland's Catholic bishops have said they don't support its mandatory status in its current form and have also raised concerns about a separate change reducing religious education from 2 lessons a week to 1. Lechosław Rybka, head teacher of a secondary school in Poznań. There has been a lot of noise about the health education subject, but I think it's needed. Students are waiting for it, and I think that within it, the questions related to eroticism and intimacy are optional. As for the rest, it will certainly prove very useful, while that small part will be a matter of choice. I'm not getting any signals that any controversy is forming around this subject. I have grandchildren who are already being equipped with certain knowledge back in preschool, and I think that by the time they're 16, it won't be any major problem. Meanwhile, psychological support in schools remains a further area of focus. A report from the Institute of Psychiatry and Neurology in Warsaw finds that while the number of school psychologists has been increasing, over 100 municipalities still don't employ one. According to the report, this leaves over 1,000 posts unfilled in close to 12% of schools nationally. Professor Krzysztof Ostaszewski from the Institute says that over the course of 12 years of schooling, between 20 and 25% of

0: Students require some form of psychological support. He says that issues most commonly observed relate to problems at home and with peers, alongside difficulties in relationships with teachers. He points to stigma as a factor affecting whether students seek help. This really is a barrier that makes access to help more difficult when a mental health crisis develops. The fact that there is a psychologist in the school can reduce that stigmatization, because the psychologist is there and seems to be a person, a partner to talk to for both the parent and the child in a natural way. Something like, I'm here at school, you can come to me and we can talk. The Warsaw Institute is now expanding a suicide prevention program in schools known as SOS, with 300 additional schools joining this year alongside the 160 already involved. A national helpline also remains available for young people experiencing mental health issues. New school murals take effect too, with more vegetables, fruit and plant-based foods, less added sugar in on-site drinks, more whole grain products, a mandatory plant-based dish once a week, and water as the preferred default drink.
1: A report by Agnieszka Łaszczuk. A new nationwide educational program, What the Fake, is launching in Poland to teach young students how to spot fake news and resist online manipulation. The project combines expert meetings with talks, cinema, exhibitions and workshops to build practical critical thinking skills. A report by Piotr Urbaniak.
2: Poland will introduce a nationwide media education and anti-disinformation program called What the Fake. The project is intended for children. The National Center for Film Culture in Łódź in central Poland will run the program until 2028. It has received honorary patronage from the Polish Ministry of Culture and National Heritage. What the Fake targets older primary school students and secondary school pupils. Its goal is to equip young people with tools to assess message credibility through conscious use of new technologies. Participants will develop media and digital literacy, strengthen critical thinking, learn definitions related to disinformation, and study manipulation techniques. The curriculum also includes creating manipulated materials under controlled conditions to later recognize and debunk them. Polish Culture Minister Marta Cienkowska outlined the general objectives of the project in an interview with Polish radio. Young people consume information in an entirely different way. They need to understand how media messages are constructed, who created them, what sources they rely on, and what is being shown versus what is left out. They must also learn to analyze images, editing, narrative, and emotional cues, as well as how context can alter the meaning of online content. Cienkowska emphasized that spotting manipulation became essential for navigating the modern world. She added that a society able to verify information is harder to mislead or divide. Speaking with Polish radio, the minister cited key statistics supporting the program. Culture and film teach us through experience. That's why we are launching a project for young people designed to show how disinformation is created and how to avoid being deceived online. This is crucial today, as over half of 18 to 24-year-olds rely solely on social media or AI chatbots for their news and information. Łódź Mayor Hanna Zdanowska stressed that the project does not aim to shape how young people think, but to give them knowledge to verify daily content. Małgorzata Kilian-Grzegorczyk, founder and president of the Fact-Checking Demagogue Association, a program partner, said young people must build the habit of checking sources. Speaking with Polish radio, she expressed her satisfaction with the program. Students will have the chance to meet our experts, gaining first-hand insights into modern threats, digital relationships, and how disinformation impacts our emotions. Building resilience to these threats requires a practical, innovative approach, which is exactly why I am so glad this project was created.
3: Projekt What the Fake powstał.

0: The program is built around three formats. What the Fake Talks combines thematic lectures with film screenings. What the Fake Class uses a permanent exhibition at the National Center for Film Culture to teach about propaganda, censorship, and manipulation in Polish cinema. What the Fake Lab offers practical workshops. Participants will learn about the impact of editing and music in studios designed for television, special effects, animation, and makeup. The curriculum also covers voice and face cloning, recognizing AI-generated content, and creating images through costume or caricature. The project's total value exceeds $3.5 million. The first classes will begin on September 17th.
1: And that report by Piotr Urbaniak wraps up this edition of Warsaw Review. But join us next week for another rundown of the developments in Poland. I'm Agnieszka Bielawska. Thanks for listening.

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2: Polish Fusion, Polski Fusion, The Polish Palate, The Polish Quest for Taste, Pierogi, Pizza, Kebab, Molecular Cuisine, Tales from the Polish Kitchen with

0: Agnieszka Bilawska.
1: Elżbieta Krajewska.
0: Hello.
1: Hello, everyone.
0: Well, the new school year is just around the corner, bringing lots and lots of changes in the curriculum. Also, a ban on mobile phones in primary and secondary schools, and many others, as well as a change of diet.
1: Again. Well, hopefully this time the change will be lasting and it's not going to be one that starts on September the 1st, which is officially the beginning of the school year here in Poland, and which continues over, I don't know, a fortnight? Well, 2 months at the utmost. I think every year we have a campaign for better school dinners and more awareness in what we give our kids to take to school. But I think, again, yeah. Back
0: well,
1: in the same place.
0: But hopefully it will be there to stay because according to experts, some 33% of Polish kids, school kids, are overweight, whereas 15% of 8-year-olds are obese. And this is a very alarming signal, which shows to the fact that it's not only the schools who do not offer a varied and healthy diet, but also, unfortunately, the parents. Seemingly, the young parents are aware of what we eat and what we should not, and they are aware that children should not be fed only on fats and sugar. But according to data, this is not the case.
1: Mm-hmm. You know, a few years back, we had this big row over drożdżówka, our yeast cake, which is everywhere and which is a very popular snack here in Poland for everyone. That it's not healthy, that kids should not have the option of buying these at school during their break, and that they shouldn't be snacking on it at all. That there are healthy options, such as apples, for instance, or nuts, or a healthy school dinner. But if you look at what is happening right now, it does seem that the drożdżówka was a healthy option, because if you think of school kids and their snacking habits, it's mostly a bag of chips or something sweet. Indeed, quite simply, well, because of the taste, one thing, and because it's easier.
0: It is easier, and this year definitely the school canteens or so-called kiosks where the kids can buy snacks will have a very limited offer of, for example, sugar-full snacks or chocolate bars and of those wonderful sweet sodas that the kids love, and here the
1: energy drinks, which have been banned.
0: The energy drinks. So we will hopefully see that such products will not be present in these kiosks, and they will be replaced with those healthy snacks, which are either made of dried fruit, containing sugar, of course, but the sugar from dried fruit, for example, or the ones that have a huge content of all kinds of, oat flakes, etc., and nuts. So this is yet another option. And the kids will not be happy with the very limited offer of beverages that contain sugar, be it, I don't know, fruit juices, but not natural fruit juices. Or the, as I said, the sodas.
1: Mm-hmm.
0: And also, I think the lunches that will be served for kids at school will have an obligatory menu, which will contain definitely the things that should be there, so they will be back.

balanced very well, and they have they will have an obligatory one vegetable meal during the whole school week. So there will be a change, and

0: I think we come back again to the issue which, well, it returns every time when we think of obesity in Polish kids, and the preconception that healthy meals and preparing healthy meals is far more difficult, that it requires more pre-thought, and that it's more expensive also. So obviously schools, when preparing snacks for kids, the school cafeterias, might be objecting to the new rules. Mainly, well, starting with the price, first of all. The other thing is that they are thinking of convincing kids, some kids at least, just to eat whatever is offered. And if it's a complicated meal with vegetables or groats or something more fancy, then they believe that the children will simply leave it there and it will go to waste. So it's always the issue of considering what they will give the kids, what the kids will eat, and balancing the costs, of course. But another thing is that what the children are used to be eating at home. And that's another difficulty, quite simply.
1: So it's all about finances. It's a vicious circle.
0: Well, it's about finances. It's about what your menus at home are, and somewhere along the line, kids do start thinking about what they are eating. But very often, it's the wrong kind of thinking.
1: What sort of like amazes me is the fact that some time ago we were talking about Poles being very health conscious when it comes to the diet. But where are the diets for kids? I mean, if you're a parent and you are considering of eating healthy, you know, all those bio products, then I think the kid should be the first person at home to learn about such diet.
0: And the variety that they can have in a diet, and that not necessarily they have to reach for a sweet bar.
1: Anyway, happy school year.
0: Bye-bye.
1: Bye-bye.
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Welcome to Offside, the program bringing you the latest news from the world of Polish sport, steeped in a selection of classy tunes made in Poland. My name is Marcin Matuszewski and I am your host in this episode, substituting for Danuta Isler. In today's show, we will recap the highly successful 2026 edition of Poland's sole athletics Diamond League event, the Kamila Skolimowska Memorial. Then we will move on to the Balloon Gordon Bennett Cup, the oldest and most prestigious event in aviation, this year starting in Gladbeck, Germany, with three Polish crews taking part. Before we delve into all that, however, for a good start, let's listen to some Polish music. Here goes a true classic of Polish alternative, Święty Szczyt, the Holy Peak, recorded around 1980 by one of the first Polish punk groups, Deadlock, which soon after transformed into Kryzys.

0: The 2026 Kamila Skolimowska Memorial, held in Poland's southern city of Chorzów on August 23rd, attracted a wide array of biggest stars in world athletics, who produced a number of top results. Eliza Mickiewicz has more.
1: The annual Kamila Skolimowska Memorial is dedicated to the memory of the Polish athlete, who as a 17-year-old won an unexpected gold medal in the hammer throw at the 2000 Olympics in Athens, improving her personal best by 20 meters within a year. However, even before her 27th birthday, Skolimowska tragically died in 2009, suffering a seizure because of an undiagnosed thrombosis. It was a shock for the Polish sports community, which decided to commemorate the athlete with a competition thrown in her honor. It's safe to say that Kamila would be really proud of how she's been commemorated. The first competition bearing her name took place just a few months after her death. It brought top stars and huge crowds, and ever since the annual event has been growing. In 2022, the Skolimowska Memorial reached the honor of being included in the Diamond League, the most prestigious track and field meet in the world, facilitating the event's attendance of world-class athletes. The 2026 edition of the Kamila Skolimowska Memorial was held in Poland's southern city of Chorzów on August 23rd. It attracted a plethora of biggest stars in world athletics, Poles included. In total, as many as 55 Olympic medalists took part. This illustrious crowd of participants did not disappoint, producing a number of top results in front of more than 30,000 spectators. One Diamond League record was set, two world best results in 2026 were achieved, and six memorial records, as well as three national records, were broken, including the women's 1500 meters new Polish record set by Klaudia Kazimierska. I had a blast running here, really. The conditions were perfect. Great organization, fantastic fans. I simply couldn't have dreamed of better circumstances. If you don't try, you definitely won't break records. And with such support, I was convinced I could do it. So I simply went out on the track and gave myself a chance to achieve it. If I hadn't, I would have known what to work on. Although I also know it now, because I didn't finish first, and as athletes, I guess we never have enough. I'd like to achieve even better results in the future, break more records, and run as fast as possible. I'm definitely still hungry for it, and hopefully I still have a long career ahead of me to do it. Said Kazimierska, whose national record-breaking time of 3 minutes and 55.59 seconds gave her fourth place. Ethiopian Tsiga Duguma won with the best result in the world this year. Australian Jessica Hall was second, and Kenyan Dorcas Owoy was third. Another world best result in 2026 at the Skolimowska Memorial was achieved by Brazilian Arison dos Santos, who won the men's 400 meters hurdles with the best time in the world this year, 46.59

0: 43 seconds. The Diamond League record and the Scotty Moska Memorial record was also broken in men's discus throw by Lithuanian Mykolas Alekna, who reached 72.58 meters. New Scotty Moska Memorial records were also set by Jamaican Oblique Seville, who won the men's 100-meter race, Colin Kebinachipi from Botswana, who triumphed in men's 400-meter race, and Ethiopian Gamechu Godana, victorious in the 3,000-meter steeplechase. The event was also attended by two esteemed Polish athletes, Dawid Tomala, Olympic champion and the 50-kilometer race walk from the Tokyo Summer Games, and Sofia Ennaoui, the 2018 European vice champion in women's 1,500 meters and an Olympian from Rio de Janeiro. However, they did not participate as active athletes. Tomala used the opportunity to announce his retirement and say goodbye to Polish fans, just like Ennaoui, who announced her retirement on social media on July 1st this year.
1: The emotions are immense because the crowd I've been with for so many years is here. People who welcomed me at events, cheered on me, and often celebrated my successes. I competed for myself, but also for them, because sport brings people together, and we always want that joy to flow both ways. When we compete, we athletes give our all, and the fans give their all in the stands. So it's perfect that in such a place on such an occasion and in front of such a crowd, I can announce my retirement. Coming back to the results achieved throughout the Scotty Moska Memorial, all in all, according to the World Athletics rankings, the Polish Diamond League event was the best track and field meet in the world in 2026. Furthermore, when it comes to all results achieved, the numbers say that this year's Scotty Moska Memorial was the best athletics meet ever held in Europe.

0: And you are listening to Offsite, Polish Radio External Services show presenting the latest Poland-centric news from the world of sports, accompanied by a carefully curated selection of earworthy Polish tunes. And now let's move on to the second topic of the day. Three crews from Poland will compete in this year's Balloon Gordon Bennett Cup, the world's oldest and quite likely most prestigious aviation competition dating back to 1906. Each year the starting point changes, but the goal remains etched in stone: to fly a gas balloon as far as possible in a straight line from the launch site without stopping. The record time for the winner of the event is held by Germans Wilhelm Eimers and Bernd Landsmann, who remained airborne for over 92 hours in the 1995 race, taking off from Switzerland and landing 4 days later in Latvia. Meanwhile, the distance record is held by the Belgian duo of Bob Berben and Benoît Siméons, who in 2005 piloted their balloon 3,400 kilometers from Albuquerque, New Mexico, United States to Squatec, Quebec, Canada. In the 2026 edition of the Gordon Bennett Cup, the original starting point was a venue in Münster, Germany. More or less half a year before the event, though, it turned out that technical difficulties forced a last-minute change.
1: The organizer in Vilsmals, where the event was supposed to happen, got informed by the gas supplier that they won't be able to supply the hydrogen. We knew quite a bit of hydrogen. We had like 29 teams, I think, registered. Unfortunately, it's really the second time in the last few years. This just shows how hard it is to organize such a big event with those gas balloons,
0: explained Mark Andre, vice president of the International Ballooning Commission, speaking for the Gordon Bennett TV YouTube channel.
1: Gladbeck is very unique by having a launch field right on top of a hydrogen pipeline. They work very closely with that supplier and they don't have the problem that we now had. I'm really very glad that Gladbeck immediately jumped in and even actively contacted us and said, hey, we think there's an option in Gladbeck to save this Gordon Bennett for this year.
0: The International Ballooning Commission Vice President concluded on Gordon Bennett TV. So, on August 28th, weather permitting, the balloons will take off from Gladbeck, Germany, and the Polish competitors participating in the historic event's 69th installment have already departed for the launch site earlier this week. During the competition, the teams will benefit from the support of the staff and modern technologies, announced the captain of the first Polish team, Przemysław Mościcki, in an interview with Polish Radio. One good example is the Starlink system, providing us with full access to the internet even at the highest altitudes we reach, around 6 kilometers up. But of course, there is only so much you can take into the basket of a balloon supposed to outlast the others and fly the furthest. So we also have airspace and meteorology specialists supporting us from the ground base. A ground headquarters for Polish crews has been set up at the War Studies University in Warsaw. This is an initiative of students who will assist competitors from Poland starting in the Gordon Bennett Cup. The Poles brought to Germany a special mixture of sand and salt to use as ballast. That is because, as Team Poland's ballooning coach Jacek Bogdański explained, speaking for Polish radio, ordinary sand can sometimes be unreliable. At an altitude of 6 kilometers, when the temperature is around minus 25 degrees Celsius, sand without salt turns into ice, which creates a big problem, because no one in their right mind would throw a 12 kilogram block out of flying balloon. If the weather window allowing for the start of the race does not open on August 28th, the 69th edition of the esteemed competition will kick off in the following days. To date, Poles have won the Gordon Bennett Cup 6 times, and who knows, maybe in 2026 the 7th Polish triumph will come. This report brings us across the finish line of today's Offside. Your host was Marcin Matuszewski. Thank you for listening. We'll be back next week. And to end in style, let's conclude with Pikunina, a 2005 released tune by a Warsaw reggae group, Sęgrzę, in this case covering a 1968 classic by Poland's Mieczysław Fog, who in turn covered Finland's Kari Kuva.

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Hello and welcome to Balance, a program to bring you the two sides of the coin in business and the economy here in Poland. This is a show where Money Talks, hosted by me, Danuta Esler. In this edition, a business seminar was organized by the Polish Chamber of Commerce earlier this summer to explore business and trade opportunities between Poland and Uzbekistan. Bilateral business relations are expanding rapidly.

0: rapidly with key growth drivers, including Uzbekistan's nearly 6% GDP growth. Also, last December, U.S. President Donald Trump invited both the Asian country and Poland to attend the United States-hosted 2026 G20 summit in Miami. Uzbekistan's advantage is growth potential and its fit with Western joint venture structures. Its uranium sector has attracted major external entrants. It is a predominantly agricultural country where for years cotton cultivation has been most important. Also, what's important, it's predicted that over the next 15 years, Uzbekistan's cities will need to be able to accommodate more than 7 million new residents.
1: Uzbekistan is a land of great opportunity for your business. Join a new phase of economic growth and be part of Uzbekistan's success. New Uzbekistan. Big country with big opportunities.
2: Andrzej Szumowski, Vice President, Polish Chamber of Commerce.
0: Polish Chamber of Commerce, which is organizing a Poland-Uzbekistan business forum. Why Uzbekistan?
2: Why not? Why not? This is the leading country in the Central Asia, fast developing, opening for international trade, and we see Uzbekistan as our natural partner to increase Polish export, Polish investments, but also not only the export. Win-win is when we sell and we buy.
0: So what do we want to sell and what do they want to buy?
2: They are open for any kind of final products representing various elements of Polish economy, starting from agriculture, equipments, machineries, elements for IT, AI. Polish companies are very, very good in aircraft economy, Polish furniture, pharmaceuticals, medical equipments. In the world, there are not easy markets. So we have to adapt our offer. That's why this meeting is to open eyes, open minds, to speed up already established relations.
0: And its internal domestic situation, the reforms course, the fact that it's a former Soviet republic.
2: Please remember that 36 years ago, Poland was under the umbrella of former Soviet Union and so-called socialist countries. I represent the Polish Chamber of Commerce, and I understand only one language, which is the language of business.
1: The government of Uzbekistan is committed to creating favorable business environment through reforms. The country's population is growing by 1 million people each year, with more than 60% of its population under the age of 30. Uzbekistan offers access to developed human capital. Tech-savvy professionals are ready to be part of your success.
3: I'm Sarvar Halikov. I'm from Uzbekistan. I used to work for the IT park in Uzbekistan, which is under control of Ministry of Digitalization in Uzbekistan. Kazakhstan and Uzbekistan were also invited as a guest to G20 summit.
0: How was that received in those respective countries? I think in Poland it was initially hailed as a huge success. My country's president received the personal invitation from the US president. We didn't even think about the fact that apart from Poland, there were other countries invited as well to that summit in Miami.
3: I do believe it is a great success for us, for Uzbekistan, especially done by our President Mirziyoyev. So it was not a sudden success. He had already that ambition in 2016 when he became the president. And at that time we started opening the country. He made a huge policy reforms. One of the first policies was a visa-free policy for all the EU citizens in 2018, if I'm not mistaken. We had in 2016, about 2 million only tourists. We had more than 12 million. That invitation is not a sudden. Within 1 year, our president met up with Trump 4 times, 3 times in the US, and for the first time in Switzerland, in Davos form. So he was invited by President Trump. And during the first meeting in second presidency of Trump, there was a summit C5 plus Washington. So all the 5 presidents of Central Asia were invited to the White House. The president of Kazakhstan that time announced that he will invest $17 billion. And our president announced that he will invest to the US $100 billion. It was one of the gestures which impressed President Trump and to invite us to the G20.
1: Uzbekistan is a land of great opportunity for your business. Explore new Uzbekistan. Big country with big opportunities.
4: My name is Mirziyod Yunusov, the Uzbek Agency for Electric Electronics Industry. I'm serving as the chairman of this agency. We are uniting more than 400 manufacturing industry companies in Uzbekistan. We are in cable and wire industry. We are producing the wide range of white goods and brown goods. and also the energy machinery. The Uzbekistan is the biggest population in the region. When the population grows, the market grows. In Central Asia, we are the biggest electric and electronic industry.

0: industry and supplying now is for the old Central Asian countries.
1: We know that Uzbekistan has been going through domestically transformation process.
0: Absolutely.
1: But we also know that Uzbekistan alongside Poland has been invited to participate in the G20 summit in December in Florida. So what's the situation economically speaking in Uzbekistan now? Other than it's a huge market, we heard there is a million extra people every year, which is quite amazing.
0: Yes, you're absolutely right. Uzbekistan's economy growing 6 to 7% a yearly, and the major rating agencies reviving their sovereign rating of Uzbekistan and they're increasing it. This is a positive signal for both sides, for Uzbekistan industry and for those countries we are cooperating with. Poland is our main target to enter through Poland to CE region, because we understand the industry in Poland is very mature and we have a lot to learn from Poland on investment attraction policy side, on export side, and how they grow their industry very dramatically fast. In electronic sector, there is a huge demand for the cooperation, because you have some technology, we have some willingness, we have some market. So if we combine, if we can tailor very good relationship and create some good business platform. When we say the Uzbekistan, we are not talking about only for the Uzbekistan market. But when we say Uzbekistan, we can bring some bigger picture, like Central Asia with more than 70 million population. This is what we can offer for the Poland industry, and also we want to bring some Uzbek companies to Poland, to enter Poland through this Poland gate to a European market.
2: Uzbekistan is actively developing its renewable energy sector. We plan to increase the share of green energy to 54% by 2030. Major solar and wind projects offer vast opportunities for investors in the global energy transition. Uzbekistan offers legislative guarantees for foreign investors.
3: I am Mikhail Tauber. I am head of sub-department for Europe and Central Asia at the Polish Agency for Trade and Investment.
1: Asia, is it an interesting / attractive direction for Polish businesses 2026?
3: Yes, for example, Uzbekistan. Yes, because we have Polish-Uzbekistan Forum. We consider that Uzbekistan is one of the attractive market for Polish companies. In 2006, Uzbekistan had population of 26 million people. Mm-hmm. Now is 40 million.
1: That's quite amazing.
3: Quite amazing. So we have labor forces available. Also, a lot of technical specialists, IT specialists. Also, from 2016, Uzbekistan has opened its border for foreign investors, and now is very active on the international markets. For example, the embassy of Uzbekistan in Poland is very active, ambassador is very active. Of course, not only Polish companies, but companies from United States, from Germany, from Korea, from Japan are very interesting in Uzbekistan. Every week they have delegation from those countries. Everybody knows that in Uzbekistan we have these sources which we need for these new technologies. Molybden, for example, yes, gold, minerals. Critical minerals for new technologies. Uzbekistan has a lot of it. Uzbekistan also needs new technologies to proceed it. I think Uzbekistan can do it only with Western modern technologies. It's very attractive and prospective future development in this market, mining market and industry. It is chance for Polish companies, and we have to do it now. We have to do it now.
1: Mikołaj Tauber there of the Polish Trade and Investment Agency, PAIH. That's all, bringing us to the end of this week's edition of Balance. I'm Danuta Isler. Thanks for listening.

You're tuned to Warsaw. Welcome to Focus, our weekly look at the arts and culture scene in Poland. I'm Agnieszka Bielawska.

0: The year 2026 was proclaimed as the year of one of the most influential figures in Poland's post-war cinema, honouring the iconic Polish film director on the 100th anniversary of his birth and the 10th anniversary of his death. In a resolution declaring the year of Andrzej Wajda, Poland's upper house of parliament said his contribution to Polish culture cannot be overestimated. Wajda's four films were nominated to the Academy Award, which he received in the year 2000 for lifetime achievement, one of the very many trophies granted to the great director during festivals across the world. Cultural institutions across Poland are marking the centenary with exhibitions, screenings, discussions and various events commemorating the anniversary. Wajda is called a chronicler of Poland's history, political and social evolution. He made his debut in 1955 with Generation, a film bitter with disillusionment on blind patriotism and wartime heroics. Wajda made two more films, which further developed the anti-war theme of Generation, Canal in 1956 and Ashes and Diamonds in 1958. Later, Wajda turned to the budding Solidarity opposition movement and filmed Men of Marble in 1976 and Men of Iron in 1981, which brought him the Golden Palm in Cannes. Wajda also sought inspiration from Polish literature, filming Pantadeusz, the last foray in Lithuania after the most famous Polish romantic poet Adam Mickiewicz, and Revenge, a play by another Polish classic, Aleksander Fredro, starring Roman Polański. In the year 2000, at the Academy Awards, Wajda was presented with an honorary Oscar for his numerous contributions to cinema. For his lifetime achievement in February 2006, he received the Honorary Golden Bear, the prestigious award of the International Berlin Film Festival. Over the years, Wajda became something of a national institution. He's present in so many walks of life and the Polish scene.
1: The late Maciej Karpiński, film director and director of the Institute of Art and Film, told me in an interview back in 2006, celebrating Andrzej Wajda's 80th birthday, that this particular director's figure is above any other in the world of filmmaking.
2: What contributes to this very special role and position of Andrzej Wajda in Polish cinema, in Polish culture in general, it's not only his never-ending activity, he's not only a filmmaker, he's a painter, he's a drama producer, stage director. He is present in so many areas of Polish culture, and in each of them achieving such an enormous not only success, but also impact on the audiences, that, as I say, he became a national institution.
0: Wajda is always associated with a famous Polish film school in Łódź and a representative of the Polish film art. He has become an icon and a lecturer for Polish filmmakers.
2: Andrzej Wajda became a mentor among the Polish film community. For years he was sort of a, let's say, teacher, leader, especially among the young directors. We may recall the famous X-Film unit he ran in the late 70s and early 80s, kind of a school for young filmmakers. Now he's running the actual school for

0: film directors. But at the same time, he was not a regular teacher. He never taught anyone what to do. He was actually avoiding this kind of leadership in which one gave his younger colleagues advices or, God forbid, any orders. He was influencing all of us by what he was doing himself. We learned from him, not because of his teachings directly to us, but from what he did. And what is so special about it, that his films, his all forms of artistic creativity were always so closely connected with the life of the nation. Sometimes what he was doing or saying was even, let's say, before things were actually happening in the history of Poland. So the most important thing we always could learn from Andrzej Wajda was how to be the witness of our own time, how to observe closely the society around us, and how to look not that much back, but forward, trying to see what is going to happen to all of us.
1: And what was so unique in his filmmaking that distinguished him from other filmmakers in Poland?
0: We have many distinguished and very good film directors among us. Just to say that he made perhaps more good or ingenious films than any other of them would be too simple description. I think that what is unique about him, that most of his work do not lose anything of their meaning and importance over the passing of time. Ashes and Diamonds, made in mid-50s, is still relevant to us, still making a strong impact, strong intellectual, moral influence on generation by generation of viewers. And some of his films achieved much more relevance in time than they had at the time of their production. This is the most unique element of Andrzej Wajda's achievement, that he was present in Polish cultures over these years, and he is still present with each of his works.
1: Wajda's works are deeply rooted in Poland, closely connected with the national issues, and yet he managed the difficult task of acquiring international recognition.
0: This is a paradox of art, which can be attributed only to very few, very selected artists in the history of mankind. He never attempted to become artificially international. He never attempted to be superficially universal. He was always talking to his audiences, to the people he known, to he understood, to the nation which gave him roots for his art. But at the same time, the intensity of those statements, the emotional content of his work were transgressing the national borders and were understandable to the foreign viewers and making important influence on their thinking, not only about Poland, because many people in the world were learning about Poland from Wajda's films, but they could also get something for themselves, for assessment of their lives, for moral lessons they could draw from those works. This is definitely one of the most important features of Andrzej Wajda's work.

0: Exhibitions, film screenings, festivals, theatre performances, educational projects, conferences, lectures and much, much more. Hundreds of events will be held in Poland and abroad across this year as part of the Year of Andrzej Wajda. The programme, prepared by cultural institutions across the country with the support of Ministry of Culture and National Heritage, kicked off on March the 6th, the late filmmaker's 100th birthday. A media briefing announcing the upcoming celebration's start was held in Warsaw's Illusion Cinema last week, and Marcin Matuszewski attended the event.
1: I'm a Minister of Culture and National Heritage of Poland.

0: And Malta Czankowska.
1: Why did the Polish Ministry of Culture decide to make 2026 the year of Andrzej Wajda?
0: Andrzej Wajda was an icon, not only cultural icon, but also social one. His work was extraordinary, not only in the film industry, but also in a theater. He was also a painter. And things that he said through his art was kind of diplomatic message, but not only. He forced us to think differently. He forced us to do more in terms of fighting for our democracy, fighting our freedom, of the artistic freedom. So he is the one that we should learn from.
1: Can you please tell our listeners about some top initiatives and events already scheduled across Poland as part of the Andrzej Wajda Year?
0: It's really difficult to point one or even the 10th, because we're planning to do hundreds of events in the movies, in the theaters, in the galleries. Of course, I would love to invite you to those film festivals that we are planning and movie showing all over the world. 90 cinemas are joining the project, but also lots of exhibitions that we're gonna do, especially in the Manga Center. It was a child of Andrzej Wajda and Krystyna Zachwatowicz-Wajda. This is the place that they were creating, so it's really worth to go there. But also in the heart of Ministry of Culture, the gallery called the Garda, we're gonna show one of the exhibition that we will do during the Andrzej Wajda year. But I would love to invite you all to see this whole spectrum of events on the website of Polish Film Institute, and we aggregated all of the events that we're gonna do in all the cities in Poland.
1: As I represent Polish Radio External Service, I have to dig a little deeper when it comes to the international dimension of Wajda Year celebrations. Can you please tell our listeners a little bit more about that?
0: It's obvious that we're gonna work with the States because of the Oscars, because of the movie industry. They're still really affected by Wajda work and really inspired by him. So obviously the States, Los Angeles, for example, we're gonna have their special screenings, but also Germany, we already did one project. For sure, Japan, he was super connected to Japan, to the Japanese people, Japanese culture. So we will do there not only

0: but also in Europe.
1: Alexandra Kalfas, I am Deputy Director of Manga Museum of Japanese Art and Technology in Krakow. Manga Museum was founded in 1994 by Andrzej Wajda. Andrzej Wajda won a Kyoto Prize in 1987 and decided to found a Japanese house in Krakow. He was very into Japanese culture and Japanese art. Wajda asked Arata Isozaki, the main Japanese architect, Pulitzer winner, to project the building. So that's why we have in Krakow a Japanese house project by Arata Isozaki. It's a place when you can see Japanese art, feel Japanese culture, listen to Japanese music. We have a beautiful Japanese garden. We have also another building, East Far Europe Gallery, founded in 2015. Also because of Andrzej Wajda, so that's why the Manga Museum is very connected with this Polish film director.
2: How will the Manga Museum be involved in the celebrations related to the Andrzej Wajda year 2026?
1: So well, we already opened the exhibition in Düsseldorf in Germany. And on March the 6th, the 100th birthday of Andrzej Wajda, we open an exhibition in Krakow in our museum, and it is exhibition projected by Andrzej Wajda's wife, Krystyna Zachwatowicz-Wajda, her first public speaking about husband. So it is very important, and it never happened before. We're also planning an exhibition in Japan, but also a conference at Waseda University in Tokyo at the end of the year.
3: Marcin Matuszewski, reporting on the planned celebrations of Andrzej Wajda's year, both in Poland and abroad. And I'm Agnieszka Bielawska, your host in Focus this week, thanking you for keeping me company. Goodbye.

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0: Hello, I'm Agnieszka Bielawska, welcoming you to Warsaw Review, our regular rundown of some of the top stories of the passing week in Poland. Coming up, Poland asks the European Commission to hit Meta with a 250 million euro fine.
1: We give no consent to cheating Facebook and Instagram users. This is the first such notion in Europe, but someone had to be the first country to firmly say no.
0: Also, Poland signs an agreement for the delivery of several thousand anti-aircraft systems.
2: This groundbreaking deal marks a shift from a consortium of companies to a partnership of sovereign states and their defense ministries. This shows our true strength and resilience.
0: And Poland greenlights certificate transcription for same-sex marriages concluded abroad.
1: History is unfolding before our eyes, and this is an important day for many thousands of same-sex couples in Poland who, starting today, can legally transcribe marriage certificates concluded abroad.
0: Poland's Digital Affairs Ministry, just like it previously announced, is taking further steps intervening in the case of false advertising spread on social media platforms managed by Meta. In the face of the corporation's lack of proper action to curb the problem, despite a Polish court ruling telling them to do just that, the Polish ministry now submitted a motion to the European Commission to hit the American company with a fine of 250 million euro. A report by Marcin Matuszewski.
1: Poland's Deputy Prime Minister and Digital Affairs Minister, the left's Krzysztof Gawkowski, has filed a motion with the European Commission on Thursday to impose a fine of 250 million euro on Meta. It concerns false advertisements featuring visual deepfakes of public figures and companies distributed on Facebook and Instagram, social media platforms managed by the American giant. As Minister Gawkowski said, speaking for Polish radio, Poland is not the only country fighting this problem, but it is a pioneer when it comes to taking action to resolve this matter. We give no consent to cheating Facebook and Instagram users. That is why I decided to apply for a fine of up to 250 million euro to be imposed on Meta. This is the first such notion in Europe, but someone had to be the first country to firmly say no to false advertising, scams and cheating users of Meta platforms. Speaking on Polish radio Channel 1 on Thursday, Poland's Deputy Digital Affairs Minister Michał Gramatyka highlighted the massive scale of fraudulent advertising from which Meta profits. Leaked Meta internal documents have shown that the company assessed about 10% of its overall annual revenue in 2024. Around $16 billion US came from running paid ads for scams and banned goods, Reuters reports.

0: that. And as per minister Gramatyka's assessment, now it's even more.
1: Około 20, może 30% zysku.
0: Between 20 and 30% of the profits of these social media platform operators come from fraudulent ads, which are virtually unchecked and may violate the personal rights of celebrities. This is because celebrities attract attention and the resulting online engagement in the form of likes, comments and reactions is the goldmine for the big tech owners of these services, providing them with significant profits. Deputy Prime Minister Gawkowski long promised to take action if this matter is not resolved. Things didn't change, so finally he filed a motion with the European Commission to penalize Meta for this. The politician said, adding that the digital affairs minister is really furious about the whole issue. Krzysztof Gawkowski concluded his meeting with the media on Thursday morning with the following words. We are dealing with a truly unbelievable situation. For months, one of the world's largest platforms has been trying to convince Poles that Meta employees are doing everything they can to keep Facebook and Instagram users safe. But they absolutely aren't, and we have hard evidence that the operators of these platforms are acting not in the users' best interests, but in their own best interest, which allows them to continue to profit from these deceptive ads. In a letter to the European Commission, the Digital Affairs Minister wrote that 122 ads classified as fraudulent were reported by Polish authorities to Meta. In as many as 106 cases, the ads were not removed. 10 were taken down, and in 6 cases, the Giga Corporation failed to provide information. Krzysztof Gawkowski also pointed out that the accounts from which the malicious ads were posted were not blocked by Meta and are still active. Minister Gawkowski expects the European Commission to swiftly investigate and impose a fine. He also once again called on Meta to immediately implement effective tools to eliminate scams, false advertising and the promotion of fraudulent applications. Further developments, including the European Commission's answer, are expected.

0: as a primary purchasing broker for foreign allied militaries. A report by Piotr Urbaniak.
1: Poland signed a framework agreement on Monday for the delivery of several thousand Piorun anti-aircraft systems for its army and three other NATO states. The purchase will be financed with funds from the SAFE program. Speaking with Polish radio, Polish Defense Minister Władysław Kosiniak-Kamysz shed light on the broader context of the agreement. This groundbreaking deal marks a shift from a consortium of companies to a partnership of sovereign states and their defense ministries. This shows our true strength and resilience. It proves that Poland can be a net exporter of defense equipment, leading the way not just in budget sizes, but in actual production. Piorun is a Polish portable anti-aircraft missile system. It entered service in 2018 as a product of domestic engineering and is viewed as one of the strongest systems in its class. Kosiniak-Kamysz said it has become a, quote, brand in itself and a key export item for Poland's defense sector. Launch kits and missiles sent to Ukraine in 2022 and 2023 showed high effectiveness, which led to new orders from several countries, including the United States. The launcher weighs about 17 kilograms and can be operated by one soldier. It has a modern tracking head and can engage targets with low thermal signature, including drones. The system works day and night through infrared homing. Experts highlight its ability to operate amid interference and harsh weather. Its range reaches 6.5 kilometers and an altitude of 4,500 meters. It can target helicopters, aircraft, and cruise missiles, such as the one that crashed in southeastern Poland in late July. The SAFE program, an EU instrument for long-term defense loans, will finance the entire purchase. The deal is valued at over $2 billion. More than 80% of the equipment will go to the Polish army. Experts say the size of the order will meet its needs. Speaking with Polish radio, State Secretary at the Polish Defense Ministry, Magdalena Sobkowiak-Czarnecka, highlighted the significance of the agreement. Our partners from Lithuania, Latvia and Norway stand with us today, having also decided to buy from the Polish arms industry. This day is historic for several reasons. Beyond Poland's leadership in the SAFE framework and our role as a trailblazer for these agreements, it marks the first time a Polish defense agency is procuring equipment not only for the Polish army, but also serving as an intermediary for allied militaries.
2: Ale również pośredniczy w zakupach dla armii sojuszników.
1: The agreement was signed at the MESCO plant in southeastern Poland by Minister Kosiniak-Kamysz and other officials. The deal covers thousands of systems and includes missiles, launch units, simulators, and training and logistic packages. Renata Gruszczyńska, CEO of the plant, detailed the company's outlook on the agreement in an interview with Polish radio. This is the largest contract in our company's history, both in terms of volume and its vital importance to European security. It is a massive undertaking, but with that huge responsibility comes an equally extraordinary opportunity. Minister Kosiniak-Kamysz also said work has begun on the next generation of the system called Piorun 2.
0: A report by Piotr Urbaniak. Thanks to new document templates introduced by the Digital Affairs Ministry, starting this week, the transcription of marriage certificates from abroad is possible in Poland also for same-sex couples. Such a step has been very much awaited by the country's LGBT plus community. A report by Marcin Matuszewski.
3: On August 23rd, civil registry offices across Poland received new document templates adapted for properly transcribing foreign marriage certificates of same-sex couples. The solution results from a regulation signed by Poland's Deputy Prime Minister and Digital Affairs Minister, the left's Krzysztof Gawkowski. It finally provides same-sex marriages concluded abroad with the ability to receive and use a fitting, valid and universally accepted Polish document confirming the union.
4: Ważny dzień dla wielu tysięcy jednopłciowych
3: History
4: par
3: is

0: unfolding before our eyes, and this is an important day for many thousands of same-sex couples in Poland who, starting today, can legally transcribe marriage certificates concluded abroad. The updated marriage certificate transcription template has been prepared in a way ensuring that from now on, same-sex marriages can also receive such a document in Poland, provided they have an appropriate marriage certificate concluded abroad. This is an important step toward a country that treats everyone with dignity, equality and respect. Minister Gawkowski emphasized, speaking for Polish radio on Monday. The development of the regulation was necessary following the ruling of the Court of Justice of the European Union and the judgments of Poland's Supreme Administrative Court. Hubert Sobecki, a board member of Poland's Love Does Not Exclude Association, which has been working for the LGBT plus community in the country for many years, assesses the new solutions as groundbreaking for same-sex couples living in Poland.
1: I see this as a game changer because so far we've had 20 years of continuous defeats in the Polish parliament and countless decisions by various Polish politicians which made the LGBT plus people an inferior category of citizens, to put it plainly. And now we have finally achieved something tangible. Thanks to new regulations, now once we transcribe a foreign same-sex marriage certificate in Poland, we are legally recognized as a marriage by the Polish healthcare system and by Poland's social insurance institution ZUS. At the same time, speaking for Polish radio, the activist also drew attention to bureaucratic chaos and lack of guidelines, for example when it comes to tax matters. Despite the new templates and guidelines for officials, the same-sex marriage transcription remains a very much disputed topic in Poland, socially, judicially and politically. The new regulations were deemed inconsistent with the Polish constitution by the Constitutional Tribunal at the end of July. However, for some time now, the current libertarian government led by the Civic Coalition Party has been challenging the legality of the tribunal's judges' election, saying that they were appointed against the rules under the previous conservative Law and Justice Party's rule. Amidst all this, some of Poland's civil registry offices and smaller local government units acting as such are declaring that despite the ruling, they will not transcribe the same-sex marriage acts from abroad. Speaking for Polish radio, Deputy Prime Minister Gawkowski related to this in the following words. Of course, there are some local government offices in Poland that say they won't implement this regulation. I warn all officials, commune heads and mayors who make such declarations. Failing to implement this simple regulation is a violation of the law. At the same time, such a potential violation of the law doesn't mean that the transcription will not take place. If a registry office in Poland refuses to transcribe a couple's foreign marriage certificate, they will be able to reapply at any other office in Poland. A safe bet in this regard is the Warsaw City Hall office. Citing previous rulings of the Court of Justice of the European Union and Poland's Supreme Administrative Court in specific cases, since Monday it has already transcribed numerous marriage certificates of same-sex couples concluded abroad. The transcribed marriage certificates clearly state that the document was prepared upon a foreign civil status record relating to a marriage concluded outside the territory of the Republic of Poland. At the same time, the format of the marriage certificates prepared for individuals entering into marriage in Poland remains unchanged.
2: A report by Marcin Matuszewski. New rules, new subjects, a lot of fewer smartphones in Polish classrooms this year. Agnieszka Łaszczuk has this report.
3: As September approaches, schools across the country are already preparing for a number of changes, some affecting the curriculum, others daily routines in the classroom. One of the most visible shifts this year concerns mobile phones. From the 1st of September, primary school pupils will be required to leave their cell phones and smartwatches aside for the school day, not only during lessons, but also during breaks. The rule applies in both public

0: public and private schools, and extends to off-site activities such as physical education lessons held at external facilities. There are some exceptions, of course, when a teacher considers a device necessary for a lesson, when a student needs urgent contact with a parent, or in a health emergency. Students with an illness or disability who require specialist equipment may also be granted permission by the head teacher. Schools may set up storage spaces for devices, though the specific arrangements are left to individual institutions to decide. Secondary schools have more flexibility, with each setting its own rules. Mirosław Śnigurski, head teacher of a primary school in Opole, says his school has already adopted a similar approach. What this means is that if a child took out their phone and was playing with it, the teacher would take it away, would call the parents, and the parents would come in understanding, upset with their children that they'd gotten into trouble, but they'd come and collect the phones and decide themselves whether to give the phone back to the child or not. There won't be any lockers. Children know that when they arrive at school, they simply need to switch the phone off, put it in their school bag and not use it. But I imagine in many schools, this idea will be implemented with lockers, because I'm receiving a huge number of offers from all over Poland about various locker solutions.
1: Z całej Polski na temat różnych szafek, rozwiązań, pomysłów, nas to nie dotyczy.
0: Another major change concerns the curriculum. Reform 26, Compass of Tomorrow, begins this September in preschools and primary schools. The Ministry of Education says it will clarify requirements for students, strengthen teachers' role in lesson planning, and introduce new elements such as project weeks and cross-subject modules. What draws the most attention, however, is that health education will now be a compulsory subject in both primary and secondary schools, having previously been offered as an optional class. One part remains elective, a module on sexual health, which parents or students themselves, if they're adults, may choose not to take part in. The subject covers topics including nutrition, addiction prevention, mental health, and digital habits. The subject has drawn some criticism from conservative circles. Poland's Catholic bishops have said they don't support its mandatory status in its current form and have also raised concerns about a separate change reducing religious education from 2 lessons a week to 1. Lechosław Rybka, head teacher of a secondary school in Poznań. There has been a lot of noise about the health education subject, but I think it's needed. Students are waiting for it, and I think that within it, the questions related to eroticism and intimacy are optional. As for the rest, it will certainly prove very useful, while that small part will be a matter of choice. I'm not getting any signals that any controversy is forming around this subject. I have grandchildren who are already being equipped with certain knowledge back in preschool, and I think that by the time they're 16, it won't be any major problem. Meanwhile, psychological support in schools remains a further area of focus. A report from the Institute of Psychiatry and Neurology in Warsaw finds that while the number of school psychologists has been increasing, over 100 municipalities still don't employ one. According to the report, this leaves over 1,000 posts unfilled in close to 12% of schools nationally. Professor Krzysztof Ostaszewski from the Institute says that over the course of 12 years of schooling, between 20 and 25% of students require some form of psychological support. He says that issues most commonly observed relate to problems at home and with peers, alongside difficulties in relationships with teachers. He points to stigma as a factor affecting whether students seek help. This really is a barrier that makes access to help more difficult when a mental health crisis develops. The fact that there is a psychologist in the school can reduce that stigmatization, because the psychologist is there and seems to be a person, a partner to talk to for both the parent and the child in a natural way. Something like, I'm here at school, you can come to me and we can talk.
2: No, jestem w szkole, możesz do mnie przyjść i możemy porozmawiać.
0: The Warsaw Institute is now expanding a suicide prevention program in schools known as SOS, with 300 additional schools joining this year alongside the 160 already involved. A national helpline also remains available for young people experiencing mental health issues. New school murals take effect too, with

0: More vegetables, fruit, and plant-based foods, less added sugar in on-site drinks, more whole grain products, a mandatory plant-based dish once a week, and water as the preferred default drink.
1: A report by Agnieszka Łaszczuk. A new nationwide educational program, What the Fake, is launching in Poland to teach young students how to spot fake news and resist online manipulation. The project combines expert meetings with talks, cinema, exhibitions and workshops to build practical, critical thinking skills. A report by Piotr Urbaniak.
2: Poland will introduce a nationwide media education and anti-disinformation program called What the Fake. The project is intended for children. The National Center for Film Culture in Łódź in central Poland will run the program until 2028. It has received honorary patronage from the Polish Ministry of Culture and National Heritage. What the Fake targets older primary school students and secondary school pupils. Its goal is to equip young people with tools to assess message credibility through conscious use of new technologies. Participants will develop media and digital literacy, strengthen critical thinking, learn definitions related to disinformation, and study manipulation techniques. The curriculum also includes creating manipulated materials under controlled conditions to later recognize and debunk them. Polish Culture Minister Marta Cienkowska outlined the general objectives of the project in an interview with Polish radio. Young people consume information in an entirely different way. They need to understand how media messages are constructed, who created them, what sources they rely on, and what is being shown versus what is left out. They must also learn to analyze images, editing, narrative, and emotional cues, as well as how context can alter the meaning of online content. Cienkowska emphasized that spotting manipulation became essential for navigating the modern world. She added that a society able to verify information is harder to mislead or divide. Speaking with Polish radio, the minister cited key statistics supporting the program. Culture and film teach us through experience. That's why we are launching a project for young people designed to show how disinformation is created and how to avoid being deceived online. This is crucial today, as over half of 18 to 24-year-olds rely solely on social media or AI chatbots for their news and information. Łódź Mayor Hanna Zdanowska stressed that the project does not aim to shape how young people think, but to give them knowledge to verify daily content. Małgorzata Kilian-Grzegorczyk, founder and president of the Fact Checking Demagogue Association, a program partner, said young people must build the habit of checking sources. Speaking with Polish radio, she expressed her satisfaction with the program. Students will have the chance to meet our experts, gaining first-hand insights into modern threats, digital relationships, and how disinformation impacts our emotions. Building resilience to these threats requires a practical, innovative approach, which is exactly why I am so glad this project was created. The program is built around three formats. What the Fake Talks combines thematic lectures with film screenings. What the Fake Class uses a permanent exhibition at the National Center for Film Culture to teach about propaganda, censorship, and manipulation in Polish cinema. What the Fake Lab offers practical workshops. Participants will learn about the impact of editing and music in studios designed for television, special effects, animation, and makeup. The curriculum also covers voice and face cloning, recognizing AI-generated content, and creating images through costume or caricature. The project's total value exceeds $3.5 million. The first classes will begin on September 17th.
1: And that report by Piotr Urbaniak wraps up this edition of Warsaw Review. But join us next week for another rundown of the developments in Poland. I'm Agnieszka Bielawska. 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

0: Hello, I'm Agnieszka Bielawska, welcoming you to Warsaw Review, our regular rundown of some of the top stories of the passing week in Poland. Coming up, Poland asks the European Commission to hit Meta with a 250 million euro fine.
1: We give no consent to cheating Facebook and Instagram users. This is the first such notion in Europe, but someone had to be the first country to firmly say no.
0: Also, Poland signs an agreement for the delivery of several thousand anti-aircraft systems.
2: This groundbreaking deal marks a shift from a consortium of companies to a partnership of sovereign states and their defense ministries. This shows our true strength and resilience.
0: And Poland greenlights certificate transcription for same-sex marriages concluded abroad.
1: History is unfolding before our eyes, and this is an important day for many thousands of same-sex couples in Poland who

0: starting today, can legally transcribe marriage certificates concluded abroad.
1: Poland's Digital Affairs Ministry, just like it previously announced, is taking further steps intervening in the case of false advertising spread on social media platforms managed by Meta. In the face of the corporation's lack of proper action to curb the problem, despite a Polish court ruling telling them to do just that, the Polish ministry now submitted a motion to the European Commission to hit the American company with a fine of 250 million euro. A report by Marcin Matuszewski.
0: Poland's Deputy Prime Minister and Digital Affairs Minister, the left's Krzysztof Gawkowski, has filed a motion with the European Commission on Thursday to impose a fine of 250 million euro on Meta. It concerns false advertisements featuring visual deepfakes of public figures and companies distributed on Facebook and Instagram, social media platforms managed by the American giant. As Minister Gawkowski said, speaking for Polish radio, Poland is not the only country fighting this problem, but it is a pioneer when it comes to taking action to resolve this matter. We give no consent to cheating Facebook and Instagram users. That is why I decided to apply for a fine of up to 250 million euro to be imposed on Meta. This is the first such notion in Europe, but someone had to be the first country to firmly say no to false advertising, scams and cheating users of Meta platforms. Speaking on Polish radio Channel 1 on Thursday, Poland's Deputy Digital Affairs Minister Michał Gramatyka highlighted the massive scale of fraudulent advertising from which Meta profits. Leaked Meta internal documents have shown that the company assessed about 10% of its overall annual revenue in 2024. Around 16 billion US dollars came from running paid ads for scams and banned goods, Reuters reported. And as per Minister Gramatyka's assessment, now it's even more. Between 20 and 30% of the profits of these social media platform operators come from fraudulent ads, which are virtually unchecked and may violate the personal rights of celebrities. This is because celebrities attract attention, and the resulting online engagement in the form of likes, comments and reactions is the goldmine for the big tech owners of these services, providing them with significant profits. Deputy Prime Minister Gawkowski long promised to take action if this matter is not resolved. Things didn't change, so finally he filed a motion with the European Commission to penalize Meta for this. The politician said, adding that the Digital Affairs Minister is really furious about the whole issue. Krzysztof Gawkowski concluded his meeting with the media on Thursday morning with the following words. We are dealing with a truly unbelievable situation. For months, one of the world's largest platforms has been trying to convince Poles that Meta employees are doing everything they can to keep Facebook and Instagram users safe. But they absolutely aren't, and we have hard evidence that the operators of these platforms are acting not in the users' best interests, but in their own best interest, which allows them to continue to profit from these deceptive ads. In a letter to the European Commission, the Digital Affairs Minister wrote that 122 ads classified as fraudulent were reported by Polish authorities to Meta. In as many as 106 cases, the ads were not removed. 10 were taken down, and in 6 cases, the Giga Corporation failed to provide information. Krzysztof Gawkowski also pointed out that the accounts from which the malicious ads were posted were not blocked by Meta and are still active. Minister Gawkowski expects the European Commission to swiftly investigate and impose a fine. He also once again called on Meta to immediately implement effective tools to eliminate scams, false advertising and the promotion of fraudulent applications. Further developments, including the European Commission's answer, are expected in the coming days, and we will continue to report on the matter as they come.
1: That was a report by Marcin Matuszewski. A landmark defense deal has been signed by Poland and three fellow NATO members to acquire thousands of cutting-edge Piorun anti-aircraft systems. This unprecedented agreement establishes a Polish defense agency

0: as a primary purchasing broker for foreign allied militaries. A report by Piotr Urbaniak.
1: Poland signed a framework agreement on Monday for the delivery of several thousand Piorun anti-aircraft systems for its army and three other NATO states.

0: This groundbreaking deal marks a shift from a consortium of companies to a partnership of sovereign states and their defense ministries. This shows our true strength and resilience. It proves that Poland can be a net exporter of defense equipment, leading the way not just in budget sizes, but in actual production. Piorun is a Polish portable anti-aircraft missile system. It entered service in 2018 as a product of domestic engineering and is viewed as one of the strongest systems in its class. Kosiniak-Kamysz said it has become a, quote, brand in itself and a key export item for Poland's defense sector. Launch kits and missiles sent to Ukraine in 2022 and 2023 showed high effectiveness, which led to new orders from several countries, including the United States. The launcher weighs about 17 kilograms and can be operated by one soldier. It has a modern tracking head and can engage targets with low thermal signature, including drones. The system works day and night through infrared homing. Experts highlight its ability to operate amid interference and harsh weather. Its range reaches 6.5 kilometers and an altitude of 4,500 meters. It can target helicopters, aircraft, and cruise missiles, such as the one that crashed in southeastern Poland in late July. The SAFE program, an EU instrument for long-term defense loans, will finance the entire purchase. The deal is valued at over $2 billion. More than 80% of the equipment will go to the Polish army. Experts say the size of the order will meet its needs. Speaking with Polish radio, State Secretary at the Polish Defense Ministry, Magdalena Sobkowiak-Czarnecka, highlighted the significance of the agreement. Our partners from Lithuania, Latvia and Norway stand with us today, having also decided to buy from the Polish arms industry. This day is historic for several reasons. Beyond Poland's leadership in the SAFE framework and our role as a trailblazer for these agreements, it marks the first time a Polish defense agency is procuring equipment not only for the Polish army, but also serving as an intermediary for allied militaries.
1: Ale również pośredniczy w zakupach dla armii sojuszników.
0: The agreement was signed at the MESCO plant in southeastern Poland by Minister Kosiniak-Kamysz and other officials. The deal covers thousands of systems and includes missiles, launch units, simulators, and training and logistic packages. Renata Gruszczyńska, CEO of the plant, detailed the company's outlook on the agreement in an interview with Polish radio. This is the largest contract in our company's history, both in terms of volume and its vital importance to European security. It is a massive undertaking, but with that huge responsibility comes an equally extraordinary opportunity. Minister Kosiniak-Kamysz also said work has begun on the next generation of the system called Piorun 2.
2: A report by Piotr Urbaniak. Thanks to new document templates introduced by the Digital Affairs Ministry, starting this week, the transcription of marriage certificates from abroad is possible in Poland also for same-sex couples. Such a step has been very much awaited by the country's LGBT plus community. A report by Marcin Matuszewski.
3: On August 23rd, civil registry offices across Poland received new document templates adapted for properly transcribing foreign marriage certificates of same-sex couples. The solution results from a regulation signed by Poland's Deputy Prime Minister and Digital Affairs Minister, the left's Krzysztof Gawkowski. It finally provides same-sex marriages concluded abroad with the ability to receive and use a fitting, valid and universally accepted Polish document confirming the union.
4: Ważny dzień dla wielu tysięcy jednopłciowych par.
3: History is unfolding before our eyes, and this is an important day for many thousands of same-sex couples in Poland who, starting today, can legally transcribe marriage certificates concluded abroad. The updated marriage certificate transcription template has been prepared in a way ensuring that from now on, same-sex marriages can also receive such a document in Poland, provided they have an appropriate marriage certificate concluded abroad. This is an important step toward a country that

0: treats everyone with dignity, equality and respect.
1: Mogą w Polsce otrzymać taki dokument.
0: Minister Gawkowski emphasized speaking for Polish radio on Monday. The development of the regulation was necessary following the ruling of the Court of Justice of the European Union and the judgments of Poland's Supreme Administrative Court. Hubert Sobecki, a board member of Poland's Love Does Not Exclude Association, which has been working for the LGBT plus community in the country for many years, assesses the new solutions as groundbreaking for same-sex couples living in Poland. I see this as a game changer because so far we've had 20 years of continuous defeats in the Polish parliament and countless decisions by various Polish politicians which made the LGBT plus people an inferior category of citizens, to put it plainly. And now we have finally achieved something tangible. Thanks to new regulations, now once we transcribe a foreign same-sex marriage certificate in Poland, we are legally recognized as a marriage by the Polish healthcare system and by Poland's social insurance institution ZUS. At the same time, speaking for Polish radio, the activist also drew attention to bureaucratic chaos and lack of guidelines, for example, when it comes to tax matters. Despite the new templates and guidelines for officials, the same-sex marriage transcription remains a very much disputed topic in Poland, socially, judicially, and politically. The new regulations were deemed inconsistent with the Polish constitution by the Constitutional Tribunal at the end of July. However, for some time now, the current libertarian government led by the Civic Coalition Party has been challenging the legality of the tribunal's judges' election, saying that they were appointed against the rules under the previous conservative Law and Justice Party's rule. Amidst all this, some of Poland's civil registry offices and smaller local government units acting as such are declaring that despite the ruling, they will not transcribe the same-sex marriage acts from abroad. Speaking for Polish radio, Deputy Prime Minister Gawkowski related to this in the following words. Of course, there are some local government offices in Poland that say they won't implement this regulation. I warn all officials, commune heads and mayors who make such declarations. Failing to implement this simple regulation is a violation of the law. At the same time, such a potential violation of the law doesn't mean that the transcription will not take place. If a registry office in Poland refuses to transcribe a couple's foreign marriage certificate, they will be able to reapply at any other office in Poland.
1: O taką transkrypcję możecie się starać w każdym innym urzędzie w Polsce.
0: A safe bet in this regard is the Warsaw City Hall office. Citing previous rulings of the Court of Justice of the European Union and Poland's Supreme Administrative Court in specific cases, since Monday it has already transcribed numerous marriage certificates of same-sex couples concluded abroad. The transcribed marriage certificates clearly state that the document was prepared upon a foreign civil status record relating to a marriage concluded outside the territory of the Republic of Poland. At the same time, the format of the marriage certificates prepared for individuals entering into marriage in Poland remains unchanged.
2: A report by Marcin Matuszewski. New rules, new subjects, a lot of fewer smartphones in Polish classrooms this year. Agnieszka Łaszczuk has this report.
3: As September approaches, schools across the country are already preparing for a number of changes, some affecting the curriculum, others daily routines in the classroom. One of the most visible shifts this year concerns mobile phones. From the 1st of September, primary school pupils will be required to leave their cell phones and smartwatches aside for the school day, not only during lessons, but also during breaks. The rule applies in both public and private schools and extends to off-site activities such as physical education lessons held at external facilities. There are some exceptions, of course, when a teacher considers a device necessary for a lesson, when a student needs urgent contact with a parent, or in a health emergency. Students with an illness or disability who require specialist equipment may also be granted permission by the head teacher. Schools may set up storage spaces for devices, though the specific arrangements are

0: left to individual institutions to decide. Secondary schools have more flexibility, with each setting its own rules. Mirosław Śniegurski, head teacher of a primary school in Opole, says his school has already adopted a similar approach. What this means is that if a child took out their phone and was playing with it, the teacher would take it away, would call the parents, and the parents would come in understanding, upset with their children that they'd gotten into trouble, but they'd come and collect the phones and decide themselves whether to give the phone back to the child or not. There won't be any lockers. Children know that when they arrive at school, they simply need to switch the phone off, put it in their school bag and not use it. But I imagine in many schools this idea will be implemented with lockers, because I'm receiving a huge number of offers from all over Poland about various locker solutions.
1: Z całej Polski na temat różnych szafek, rozwiązań, pomysłów, nas to nie dotyczy.
0: Another major change concerns the curriculum. Reform 26, Compass of Tomorrow, begins this September in preschools and primary schools. The Ministry of Education says it will clarify requirements for students, strengthen teachers' role in lesson planning, and introduce new elements such as project weeks and cross-subject modules. What draws the most attention, however, is that health education will now be a compulsory subject in both primary and secondary schools, having previously been offered as an optional class. One part remains elective, a module on sexual health, which parents or students themselves, if they're adults, may choose not to take part in. The subject covers topics including nutrition, addiction prevention, mental health, and digital habits. The subject has drawn some criticism from conservative circles. Poland's Catholic bishops have said they don't support its mandatory status in its current form, and have also raised concerns about a separate change reducing religious education from 2 lessons a week to 1. Lechosław Rybka, head teacher of a secondary school in Poznań. There has been a lot of noise about the health education subject, but I think it's needed. Students are waiting for it, and I think that within it, the questions related to eroticism and intimacy are optional. As for the rest, it will certainly prove very useful, while that small part will be a matter of choice. I'm not getting any signals that any controversy is forming around this subject. I have grandchildren who are already being equipped with certain knowledge back in preschool, and I think that by the time they're 16, it won't be any major problem. Meanwhile, psychological support in schools remains a further area of focus. A report from the Institute of Psychiatry and Neurology in Warsaw finds that while the number of school psychologists has been increasing, over 100 municipalities still don't employ one. According to the report, this leaves over 1,000 posts unfilled in close to 12% of schools nationally. Professor Krzysztof Ostaszewski from the Institute says that over the course of 12 years of schooling, between 20 and 25% of students require some form of psychological support. He says that issues most commonly observed relate to problems at home and with peers, alongside difficulties in relationships with teachers. He points to stigma as a factor affecting whether students seek help. This really is a barrier that makes access to help more difficult when a mental health crisis develops. The fact that there is a psychologist in the school can reduce that stigmatization, because the psychologist is there and seems to be a person, a partner to talk to for both the parent and the child in a natural way. Something like, I'm here at school, you can come to me and we can talk. The Warsaw Institute is now expanding a suicide prevention program in schools, known as SOS, with 300 additional schools joining this year, alongside the 160 already involved. A national helpline also remains available for young people experiencing mental health issues. New school meal rules take effect too, with more vegetables, fruit and plant-based foods, less added sugar in on-site drinks, more whole grain products, a mandatory plant-based dish once a week, and water as the preferred default drink.
2: A report by Agnieszka Łaszczuk. A new nationwide educational program, What the Fake, is launching in Poland to teach young students how to spot fake news.

0: News and Resist Online Manipulation. The project combines expert meetings with talks, cinema, exhibitions and workshops to build practical critical thinking skills. A report by Piotr Urbaniak.
1: Poland will introduce a nationwide media education and anti-disinformation program called What the Fake. The project is intended for children. The National Center for Film Culture in Łódź in central Poland will run the program until 2028. It has received honorary patronage from the Polish Ministry of Culture and National Heritage. What the Fake targets older primary school students and secondary school pupils. Its goal is to equip young people with tools to assess message credibility through conscious use of new technologies. Participants will develop media and digital literacy, strengthen critical thinking, learn definitions related to disinformation, and study manipulation techniques. The curriculum also includes creating manipulated materials under controlled conditions to later recognize and debunk them. Polish Culture Minister Marta Cienkowska outlined the general objectives of the project in an interview with Polish radio. Young people consume information in an entirely different way. They need to understand how media messages are constructed, who created them, what sources they rely on, and what is being shown versus what is left out. They must also learn to analyze images, editing, narrative, and emotional cues, as well as how context can alter the meaning of online content. Cienkowska emphasized that spotting manipulation became essential for navigating the modern world. She added that a society able to verify information is harder to mislead or divide. Speaking with Polish radio, the minister cited key statistics supporting the program. Culture and film teach us through experience. That's why we are launching a project for young people designed to show how disinformation is created and how to avoid being deceived online. This is crucial today, as over half of 18 to 24-year-olds rely solely on social media or AI chatbots for their news and information. Łódź Mayor Hanna Zdanowska stressed that the project does not aim to shape how young people think, but to give them knowledge to verify daily content. Małgorzata Kilian-Grzegorczyk, founder and president of the Fact-Checking Demagogue Association, a program partner, said young people must build the habit of checking sources. Speaking with Polish radio, she expressed her satisfaction with the program. Students will have the chance to meet our experts, gaining first-hand insights into modern threats, digital relationships, and how disinformation impacts our emotions. Building resilience to these threats requires a practical, innovative approach, which is exactly why I am so glad this project was created.
2: Dlatego cieszę się, że projekt What the Fake powstał.
1: The program is built around three formats. What the Fake Talks combines thematic lectures with film screenings. What the Fake Class uses a permanent exhibition at the National Center for Film Culture to teach about propaganda, censorship, and manipulation in Polish cinema. What the Fake Lab offers practical workshops. Participants will learn about the impact of editing and music in studios designed for television, special effects, animation, and makeup. The curriculum also covers voice and face cloning, recognizing AI-generated content, and creating images through costume or caricature. The project's total value exceeds $3.5 million. The first classes will begin on September 17th.
0: And that report by Piotr Urbaniak wraps up this edition of Warsaw Review. But join us next week for another rundown of the developments in Poland. I'm Agnieszka Bielawska. Thanks for listening.

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1: If you have 12 million people out of 36 that visited cinemas, well, that's great. You have one third of the people watching your films.
2: After 21 years in

0: Hollywood, I feel very strong need to be here as well, to work with young artists here, but also to contribute to my field here, means film music in Poland.
1: Szymanowski, in continental Europe, unfortunately, is rather forgotten, and I think this is a real waste, because he is an extremely exciting composer, and the beauty of his music is really universal.
2: Focus, a look at Polish music, films, theatre and the visual arts. 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

0: You're tuned to Warsaw. Polish Fusion, Polski Fusion, the Polish palate, the Polish quest for taste, pierogi, pizza, kebab, molecular cuisine, tales from the Polish kitchen with Agnieszka Bielawska,
1: Elżbieta Krajewska.
2: Hello.
1: Hello everyone.
2: Well, the new school year is just around the corner, bringing lots and lots of changes in the curriculum. Also, a ban on mobile phones in primary and secondary schools, and many others, as well as a change of diet.
1: Again. Well, hopefully this time the change will be lasting and it's not going to be one that starts on September the 1st, which is officially the beginning of the school year here in Poland, and which continues over, I don't know, a fortnight? Well, 2 months at the utmost. I think every year we have a campaign for better school dinners and more awareness in what we give our kids to take to school. But I think, again, yeah, back
2: well,
1: in the same place.
2: But hopefully it will be there to stay because according to experts, some 33% of Polish kids, school kids, are overweight, whereas 15% of 8-year-olds are obese. And this is a very alarming signal, which shows to the fact that it's not only the schools who do not offer a varied and healthy diet, but also, unfortunately, the parents. Seemingly, the young parents are aware of what we eat and

0: what we should not, and they are aware that children should not be fed only on fats and sugar. But according to data, this is not the case.
1: Mm-hmm. You know, a few years back, we had this big row over drożdżówka, our yeast cake, which is everywhere and which is a very popular snack here in Poland for everyone. That it's not healthy, that kids should not have the option of buying these at school during their break, and that they shouldn't be snacking on it at all. That there are healthy options, such as apples, for instance, or nuts, or a healthy school dinner. But if you look at what is happening right now, it does seem that the drożdżówka was a healthy option, because if you think of school kids and their snacking habits, it's mostly a bag of chips or something sweet. Indeed, quite simply, well, because of the taste, one thing, and because it's easier.
0: It is easier, and this year definitely the school canteens or so-called kiosks where the kids can buy snacks will have a very limited offer of, for example, sugar-full snacks or chocolate bars and of those wonderful sweet sodas that the kids love. And here the
1: energy drinks, which have been banned.
0: The energy drinks. So we will hopefully see that such products will not be present in these kiosks, and they will be replaced with those healthy snacks, which are either made of dried fruit, containing sugar, of course, but the sugar from dried fruit, for example, or the ones that have a huge content of all kinds of, oat flakes, etc., and nuts. So this is yet another option. And the kids will not be happy with the very limited offer of beverages that contain sugar, be it, I don't know, fruit juices, but not natural fruit juices. Or the, as I said, the sodas. Mm-hmm. And also, I think the lunches that will be served for kids at school will have an obligatory menu, which will contain definitely the things that should be there, so they will be balanced very well, and they will have an obligatory one vegetable meal during the whole school week. So there will be a change, and hopefully the number of meals with pork will also be limited, to be replaced by, for example, turkey meat.
1: Mm. I think we come back again to the issue, which it returns every time when we think of obesity in Polish kids, and the preconception that healthy meals and preparing healthy meals is far more difficult, that it requires more pre-thought, and that it's more expensive also. So obviously schools, when preparing snacks for kids, the school cafeterias, might be objecting to the new rules. Mainly, well, starting with the price, first of all. The other thing is that they are thinking of convincing kids, some kids at least, just to eat whatever is offered. And if it's a complicated meal with vegetables or groats or, well, something more fancy, then they believe that the children will simply leave it there and it will go to waste. So it's always the issue of considering what they will give the kids, what the kids will eat, and balancing the costs, of course. But another thing

0: is that what the children are used to be eating at home. And that's another difficulty, quite simply.
1: So it's all about finances. It's a vicious circle.
0: Well, it's about finances. It's about what your menus at home are, and somewhere along the line, kids do start thinking about what they are eating. But very often, it's the wrong kind of thinking.
1: What sort of like amazes me is the fact that some time ago we were talking about Poles being very health conscious when it comes to the diet. But where are the diets for kids? I mean, if you're a parent and you are considering of eating healthy, you know, all those bio products, then I think the kid should be the first person at home to learn about such diet.
0: And the variety that they can have in a diet, and that not necessarily they have to reach for a sweet bar.
1: Anyway, happy school year.
0: Bye-bye.
1: Bye-bye.
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Welcome to Offside, the program bringing you the latest news from the world of Polish sport, steeped in a selection of classy tunes made in Poland. My name is Marcin Matuszewski and I am your host in this episode, substituting for Danuta Isler. In today's show, we will recap the highly successful 2026 edition of Poland's Soul Athletics Diamond League event, the Kamila Skolimowska Memorial. Then we will move on to the Balloon Gordon Bennett Cup, the oldest and most prestigious event in aviation, this year starting in Gladbeck, Germany, with three Polish crews taking part. Before we delve into all that, however, for a good start, let's listen to some Polish music. Here goes a true classic of Polish alternative, Święty Szczyt, the Holy Peak, recorded around 1980 by one of the first Polish punk groups, Deadlock, which soon after transformed into Kryzys.

0: Skolimowska Memorial, held in Poland's southern city of Chorzów on August 23rd, attracted a wide array of biggest stars in world athletics, who produced a number of top results. Eliza Mickiewicz has more.
1: The annual Kamila Skolimowska Memorial is dedicated to the memory of the Polish athlete, who as a 17-year-old won an unexpected gold medal in the hammer throw at the 2000 Olympics in Athens, improving her personal best by 20 meters within a year. However, even before her 27th birthday, Skolimowska tragically died in 2009, suffering a seizure because of an undiagnosed thrombosis. It was a shock for the Polish sports community, which decided to commemorate the athlete with a competition thrown in her honor. It's safe to say that Kamila would be really proud of how she's been commemorated. The first competition bearing her name took place just a few months after her death. It brought top stars and huge crowds, and ever since the annual event has been growing. In 2022, the Skolimowska Memorial reached the honor of being included in the Diamond League, the most prestigious track and field meet in the world, facilitating the event's attendance of world-class athletes. The 2026 edition of the Kamila Skolimowska Memorial was held in Poland's southern city of Chorzów on August 23rd. It attracted a plethora of biggest stars in world athletics, Poles included. In total, as many as 55 Olympic medalists took part. This illustrious crowd of participants did not disappoint, producing a number of top results in front of more than 30,000 spectators. One Diamond League record was set, two world best results in 2026 were achieved, and six memorial records, as well as three national records, were broken, including the women's 1500 meters new Polish record set by Klaudia Kazimierska. I had a blast running here, really. The conditions were perfect. Great organization, fantastic fans. I simply couldn't have dreamed of better circumstances. If you don't try, you definitely won't break records. And with such support, I was convinced I could do it. So I simply went out on the track and gave myself a chance to achieve it. If I hadn't, I would have known what to work on. Although I also know it now, because I didn't finish first, and as athletes, I guess we never have enough. I'd like to achieve even better results in the future, break more records, and run as fast as possible. I'm definitely still hungry for it, and hopefully I still have a long career ahead of me to do it. Said Kazimierska, whose national record-breaking time of 3 minutes and 55.59 seconds gave her fourth place. Ethiopian Tsiga Duguma won with the best result in the world this year, Australian Jessica Hall was second, and Kenyan Dorcus Owoy was third. Another world best result in 2026 at the Skolimowska Memorial was achieved by Brazilian Alisson dos Santos, who won the men's 400 meters hurdles with the best time in the world this year, 46.43 seconds. The Diamond League record and the Skolimowska Memorial record was also broken in men's discus throw by Lithuanian Mykolas Alekna, who reached 72.58 meters. New Skolimowska Memorial records were also set by Jamaican Oblique Seville, who won the men's 100-meter race, Colin Kebinachipi from Botswana, who triumphed in men's 400-meter race, and Ethiopian Gamechu Godana, victorious in the 3,000-meter steeplechase. The event was also attended by two esteemed Polish athletes, Dawid Tomala, Olympic champion in the 50-kilometer race walk from the Tokyo Summer Games, and Sofia Ennaoui, the 2018 European vice champion in women's 1,500 meters and an Olympian from Rio de Janeiro. However, they did not participate as active athletes. Tomala used the opportunity to announce his retirement and say goodbye to Polish fans, just like Ennaoui, who announced her retirement on social media on July 1st this year. The emotions are immense because the crowd I've been with for so many years is here. People who welcomed me at events, cheered on me, and often celebrated my successes. I competed for myself, but also for them.

Because sport brings people together, and we always want that joy to flow both ways. When we compete, we athletes give our all, and the fans give their all in the stands. So it's perfect that in such a place, on such an occasion, and in front of such a crowd, I can announce my retirement. Coming back to the results achieved throughout the Skolimowska Memorial, all in all, according to the World Athletics rankings, the Polish Diamond League event was the best track and field meet in the world in 2026. Furthermore, when it comes to all results achieved, the numbers say that this year's Skolimowska Memorial was the best athletics meet ever held in Europe.

That was Barek Przestań with his 2024 released single Robię Co Chcę, I Do What I Want. And you are listening to Offside, Polish Radio External Services show presenting the latest Poland-centric news from the world of sports, accompanied by a carefully curated selection of earworthy Polish tunes. And now let's move on to the second topic of the day. Three crews from Poland will compete in this year's Balloon Gordon Bennett Cup, the world's oldest and quite likely most prestigious aviation competition dating back to 1906. Each year the starting point changes, but the goal remains etched in stone: to fly a gas balloon as far as possible in a straight line from the launch site without stopping. The record time for the winner of the event is held by Germans Wilhelm Amers and Bernd Landsmann, who remained airborne for over 92 hours in the 1995 race, taking off from Switzerland and landing 4 days later in Latvia. Meanwhile, the distance record is held by the Belgian duo of Bob Berben and Benoît Siméons, who in 2005 piloted their balloon 3,400 kilometers from Albuquerque, New Mexico, United States to Squatec, Quebec, Canada. In the 2026 edition of the Gordon Bennett Cup, the original starting point was a venue in Münster, Germany. More or less half a year before the event, though, it turned out that technical difficulties forced a last-minute

0: change.
1: The organizer in Fils Mols, where the event was supposed to happen, got informed by the gas supplier that they won't be able to supply the hydrogen. We knew quite a bit of hydrogen. We had like 29 teams, I think, registered. Unfortunately, it's really the second time in the last few years. This just shows how hard it is to organize such a big event with those gas balloons.
0: Explained Marc André, vice president of the International Ballooning Commission, speaking for the Gordon Bennett TV YouTube channel.
1: Gladbeck is very unique by having a launch field right on top of a hydrogen pipeline. They work very closely with that supplier and they don't have the problem that we now had. I'm really very glad that Gladbeck immediately jumped in and even actively contacted us and said, hey, we think there's an option in Gladbeck to save this Gordon Bennett for this year.
0: The International Ballooning Commission Vice President concluded on Gordon Bennett TV. So, on August 28th, weather permitting, the balloons will take off from Gladbeck, Germany, and the Polish competitors participating in the historic event's 69th installment have already departed for the launch site earlier this week. During the competition, the teams will benefit from the support of the staff and modern technologies, announced the captain of the first Polish team, Przemysław Mościcki, in an interview with Polish radio. One good example is the Starlink system, providing us with full access to the internet even at the highest altitudes we reach, around 6 kilometers up. But of course, there is only so much you can take into the basket of a balloon supposed to outlast the others and fly the furthest. So we also have airspace and meteorology specialists supporting us from the ground base. A ground headquarters for Polish crews has been set up at the War Studies University in Warsaw. This is an initiative of students who will assist competitors from Poland starting in the Gordon Bennett Cup. The Poles brought to Germany a special mixture of sand and salt to use as ballast. That is because, as Team Poland's ballooning coach Jacek Bogdański explained, speaking for Polish radio, ordinary sand can sometimes be unreliable. At an altitude of 6 kilometers, when the temperature is around minus 25 degrees Celsius, sand without salt turns into ice, which creates a big problem, because no one in their right mind would throw a 12 kilogram block out of flying balloon. If the weather window allowing for the start of the race does not open on August 28th, the 69th edition of the esteemed competition will kick off in the following days. To date, Poles have won the Gordon Bennett Cup 6 times, and who knows, maybe in 2026 the 7th Polish triumph will come. This report brings us across the finish line of today's Offside. Your host was Marcin Matuszewski. Thank you for listening. We'll be back next week. And to end in style, let's conclude with Pikunina, a 2005 released tune by a Warsaw reggae group, Sęgrzę, in this case covering a 1968 classic by Poland's Mieczysław Fog, who in turn covered Finland's Kari Kuva. Speciali-

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0: Hello, I'm Agnieszka Bielawska, welcoming you to Warsaw Review, our regular rundown of some of the top stories of the passing week in Poland. Coming up, Poland asks the European Commission to hit Meta with a 250 million euro fine.
1: We give no consent to cheating Facebook and Instagram users. This is the first such notion in Europe, but someone had to be the first country to firmly say no.
0: Also, Poland signs an agreement for the delivery of several thousand anti-aircraft systems.
2: This groundbreaking deal marks a shift from a consortium of companies to a partnership of sovereign states and their defense ministries. This shows our true strength and resilience.
0: And Poland greenlights certificate transcription for same-sex marriages concluded abroad.
1: History is unfolding before our eyes, and this is an important day for many thousands of same-sex couples in Poland who, starting today, can legally transcribe marriage certificates concluded abroad.
0: Poland's Digital Affairs Ministry, just like it previously announced, is taking further steps intervening in the case of false advertising spread on social media platforms managed by Meta. In the face of the corporation's lack of proper action to curb the problem, despite a Polish court ruling telling them to do just that, the Polish

0: The British Ministry now submitted a motion to the European Commission to hit the American company with a fine of 250 million euro. A report by Marcin Matuszewski.
1: Poland's Deputy Prime Minister and Digital Affairs Minister, the left's Krzysztof Gawkowski, has filed a motion with the European Commission on Thursday to impose a fine of 250 million euro on Meta. It concerns false advertisements featuring visual deepfakes of public figures and companies distributed on Facebook and Instagram, social media platforms managed by the American giant. As Minister Gawkowski said, speaking for Polish radio, Poland is not the only country fighting this problem, but it is a pioneer when it comes to taking action to resolve this matter. We give no consent to cheating Facebook and Instagram users. That is why I decided to apply for a fine of up to 250 million euro to be imposed on Meta. This is the first such notion in Europe, but someone had to be the first country to firmly say no to false advertising, scams and cheating users of Meta platforms. Speaking on Polish radio Channel 1 on Thursday, Poland's Deputy Digital Affairs Minister Michał Gramatyka highlighted the massive scale of fraudulent advertising from which Meta profits. Leaked Meta internal documents have shown that the company assessed about 10% of its overall annual revenue in 2024. Around $16 billion came from running paid ads for scams and banned goods, Reuters reported. And as per Minister Gramatyka's assessment, now it's even more. Between 20 and 30% of the profits of these social media platform operators come from fraudulent ads, which are virtually unchecked and may violate the personal rights of celebrities. This is because celebrities attract attention and the resulting online engagement in the form of likes, comments and reactions is the goldmine for the big tech owners of these services, providing them with significant profits. Deputy Prime Minister Gawkowski long promised to take action if this matter is not resolved. Things didn't change, so finally he filed a motion with the European Commission to penalize Meta for this. The politician said, adding that the digital affairs minister is really furious about the whole issue. Krzysztof Gawkowski concluded his meeting with the media on Thursday morning with the following words. We are dealing with a truly unbelievable situation. For months, one of the world's largest platforms has been trying to convince Poles that Meta employees are doing everything they can to keep Facebook and Instagram users safe. But they absolutely aren't, and we have hard evidence that the operators of these platforms are acting not in the users' best interests, but in their own best interest, which allows them to continue to profit from these deceptive ads. In a letter to the European Commission, the Digital Affairs Minister wrote that 122 ads classified as fraudulent were reported by Polish authorities to Meta. In as many as 106 cases, the ads were not removed, 10 were taken down, and in 6 cases, the Giga Corporation failed to provide information. Krzysztof Gawkowski also pointed out that the accounts from which the malicious ads were posted were not blocked by Meta and are still active. Minister Gawkowski expects the European Commission to swiftly investigate and impose a fine. He also once again called on Meta to immediately implement effective tools to eliminate scams, false advertising and the promotion of fraudulent applications. Further developments, including the European Commission's answer, are expected in the coming days, and we will continue to report on the matter as they come.
0: That was a report by Marcin Matuszewski. A landmark defense deal has been signed by Poland and three fellow NATO members to acquire thousands of cutting-edge Piorun anti-aircraft systems. This unprecedented agreement establishes a Polish defense agency as a primary purchasing broker for foreign allied militaries. A report by Piotr Urbaniak.
2: Poland signed a framework agreement on Monday for the delivery of several thousand Piorun anti-aircraft systems for its army and three other NATO states. The purchase will be financed with funds from the SAFE program. Speaking with Polish radio, Polish Defense Minister Władysław Kosiniak-Kamysz shed light on the broader context of the agreement.
3: To jest pierwsza tego typu umowa, gdzie konsultacje.

This groundbreaking deal marks a shift from a consortium of companies to a partnership of sovereign states and their defense ministries. This shows our true strength and resilience. It proves that Poland can be a net exporter of defense equipment, leading the

0: a key export item for Poland's defense sector. Launch kits and missiles sent to Ukraine in 2022 and 2023 showed high effectiveness, which led to new orders from several countries, including the United States. The launcher weighs about 17 kilograms and can be operated by one soldier. It has a modern tracking head and can engage targets with low thermal signature, including drones. The system works day and night through infrared homing. Experts highlight its ability to operate amid interference and harsh weather. Its range reaches 6.5 kilometers and an altitude of 4,500 meters. It can target helicopters, aircraft, and cruise missiles, such as the one that crashed in southeastern Poland in late July. The SAFE program, an EU instrument for long-term defense loans, will finance the entire purchase. The deal is valued at over $2 billion. More than 80% of the equipment will go to the Polish army. Experts say the size of the order will meet its needs. Speaking with Polish radio, State Secretary at the Polish Defense Ministry, Magdalena Sobkowiak-Czarnecka, highlighted the significance of the agreement. Our partners from Lithuania, Latvia and Norway stand with us today, having also decided to buy from the Polish arms industry. This day is historic for several reasons. Beyond Poland's leadership in the SAFE framework and our role as a trailblazer for these agreements, it marks the first time a Polish defense agency is procuring equipment not only for the Polish army, but also serving as an intermediary for allied militaries.
1: Ale również pośredniczy w zakupach dla armii sojuszników.
0: The agreement was signed at the Mesko plant in southeastern Poland by Minister Kosiniak-Kamysz and other officials. The deal covers thousands of systems and includes missiles, launch units, simulators, and training and logistic packages. Renata Gruszczyńska, CEO of the plant, detailed the company's outlook on the agreement in an interview with Polish radio. This is the largest contract in our company's history, both in terms of volume and its vital importance to European security. It is a massive undertaking, but with that huge responsibility comes an equally extraordinary opportunity. Minister Kosiniak-Kamysz also said work has begun on the next generation of the system called Piorun 2.
2: A report by Piotr Urbaniak. Thanks to new document templates introduced by the Digital Affairs Ministry, starting this week, the transcription of marriage certificates from abroad is possible in Poland also for same-sex couples. Such a step has been very much awaited by the country's LGBT plus community. A report by Marcin Matuszewski.
3: On August 23rd, civil registry offices across Poland received new document templates adapted for properly transcribing foreign marriage certificates of same-sex couples. The solution results from a regulation signed by Poland's Deputy Prime Minister and Digital Affairs Minister, the left's Krzysztof Gawkowski. It finally provides same-sex marriages concluded abroad with the ability to receive and use a fitting, valid and universally accepted Polish document confirming the union.
4: Ważny dzień dla wielu tysięcy jednopłciowych
3: History is unfolding before our eyes, and this is an important day for many thousands of same-sex couples in Poland who, starting today, can legally transcribe marriage certificates concluded abroad. The updated marriage certificate transcription template has been prepared in a way ensuring that from now on, same-sex marriages can also receive such a document in Poland, provided they have an appropriate marriage certificate concluded abroad. This is an important step toward a country that treats everyone with dignity, equality and respect.
4: Mogą w Polsce otrzymać taki dokument.
3: Minister Gawkowski emphasized, speaking for Polish radio on Monday. The development of the regulation was necessary following the ruling of the Court of Justice of the European Union and the judgments of Poland's Supreme Administrative Court. Hubert Sobecki, a board member of Poland's Love Does Not Exclude Association, which has been working for the LGBT plus community in the country for many years, assesses the new solutions as groundbreaking for same-sex couples living in Poland.
5: po tych 20 latach

0: innych klęsk w parlamencie,
1: I see this as a game changer because so far we've had 20 years of continuous defeats in the Polish parliament and countless decisions by various Polish politicians which made the LGBT plus people an inferior category of citizens, to put it plainly. And now we have finally achieved something tangible. Thanks to new regulations, now once we transcribe a foreign same-sex marriage certificate in Poland, we are legally recognized as a marriage by the Polish healthcare system and by Poland's social insurance institution ZUS. At the same time, speaking for Polish radio, the activist also drew attention to bureaucratic chaos and a lack of guidelines, for example when it comes to tax matters. Despite the new templates and guidelines for officials, the same-sex marriage transcription remains a very much disputed topic in Poland, socially, judicially and politically. The new regulations were deemed inconsistent with the Polish constitution by the Constitutional Tribunal at the end of July. However, for some time now, the current libertarian government led by the Civic Coalition Party has been challenging the legality of the tribunal's judges' election, saying that they were appointed against the rules under the previous conservative Law and Justice Party's rule. Amidst all this, some of Poland's civil registry offices and smaller local government units acting as such are declaring that despite the ruling, they will not transcribe the same-sex marriage acts from abroad. Speaking for Polish radio, Deputy Prime Minister Gawkowski related to this in the following words. Of course, there are some local government offices in Poland that say they won't implement this regulation. I warn all officials, commune heads and mayors who make such declarations. Failing to implement this simple regulation is a violation of the law. At the same time, such a potential violation of the law doesn't mean that the transcription will not take place. If a registry office in Poland refuses to transcribe a couple's foreign marriage certificate, they will be able to reapply at any other office in Poland. A safe bet in this regard is the Warsaw City Hall office. Citing previous rulings of the Court of Justice of the European Union and Poland's Supreme Administrative Court in specific cases, since Monday it has already transcribed numerous marriage certificates of same-sex couples concluded abroad. The transcribed marriage certificates clearly state that the document was prepared upon a foreign civil status record relating to a marriage concluded outside the territory of the Republic of Poland. At the same time, the format of the marriage certificates prepared for individuals entering into marriage in Poland remains unchanged.
2: A report by Marcin Matuszewski. New rules, new subjects, a lot of fewer smartphones in Polish classrooms this year. Agnieszka Łaszczuk has this report.
3: As September approaches, schools across the country are already preparing for a number of changes, some affecting the curriculum, others daily routines in the classroom. One of the most visible shifts this year concerns mobile phones. From the 1st of September, primary school pupils will be required to leave their cell phones and smartwatches aside for the school day, not only during lessons, but also during breaks. The rule applies in both public and private schools and extends to off-site activities such as physical education lessons held at external facilities. There are some exceptions, of course, when a teacher considers a device necessary for a lesson, when a student needs urgent contact with a parent, or in a health emergency. Students with an illness or disability who require specialist equipment may also be granted permission by the head teacher. Schools may set up storage spaces for devices, though the specific arrangements are left to individual institutions to decide. Secondary schools have more flexibility, with each setting its own rules. Mirosław Śniegurski, head teacher of a primary school in Opole, says his school has already adopted a similar approach.
4: Oznacza to tyle, że jeżeli dziecko wyciągało, bawiło się telefonem.
3: What this means is that if a child took out their phone and was playing with it, the teacher would take it away, would call the parents, and the parents would come in understanding, upset with their children that they'd gotten into trouble, but they'd come and collect the phones and decide themselves whether to give the phone back to the child or not. There won't be any lockers. Children know that when they arrive at school, they simply need to switch the phone off.

0: put it in their school bag and not use it. But I imagine in many schools this idea will be implemented with lockers, because I'm receiving a huge number of offers from all over Poland about various locker solutions.
1: Z całej Polski na temat różnych szafek, rozwiązań, pomysłów, nas to nie dotyczy.
0: Another major change concerns the curriculum. Reform 26, Compass of Tomorrow, begins this September in preschools and primary schools. The Ministry of Education says it will clarify requirements for students, strengthen teachers' role in lesson planning, and introduce new elements such as project weeks and cross-subject modules. What draws the most attention, however, is that health education will now be a compulsory subject in both primary and secondary schools, having previously been offered as an optional class. One part remains elective, a module on sexual health, which parents or students themselves, if they're adults, may choose not to take part in. The subject covers topics including nutrition, addiction prevention, mental health, and digital habits. The subject has drawn some criticism from conservative circles. Poland's Catholic bishops have said they don't support its mandatory status in its current form, and have also raised concerns about a separate change reducing religious education from two lessons a week to one. Lechosław Rybka, head teacher of a secondary school in Poznań. There has been a lot of noise about the health education subject, but I think it's needed. Students are waiting for it, and I think that within it, the questions related to eroticism and intimacy are optional. As for the rest, it will certainly prove very useful, while that small part will be a matter of choice. I'm not getting any signals that any controversy is forming around this subject. I have grandchildren who are already being equipped with certain knowledge back in preschool, and I think that by the time they're 16, it won't be any major problem. Meanwhile, psychological support in schools remains a further area of focus. A report from the Institute of Psychiatry and Neurology in Warsaw finds that while the number of school psychologists has been increasing, over 100 municipalities still don't employ one. According to the report, this leaves over 1,000 posts unfilled in close to 12% of schools nationally. Professor Krzysztof Ostaszewski from the Institute says that over the course of 12 years of schooling, between 20 and 25% of students require some form of psychological support. He says that issues most commonly observed relate to problems at home and with peers, alongside difficulties in relationships with teachers. He points to stigma as a factor affecting whether students seek help. This really is a barrier that makes access to help more difficult when a mental health crisis develops. The fact that there is a psychologist in the school can reduce that stigmatization, because the psychologist is there and seems to be a person, a partner to talk to for both the parent and the child in a natural way. Something like, I'm here at school, you can come to me and we can talk.
2: Taki naturalny, no jestem w szkole, możesz do mnie przyjść i możemy porozmawiać.
0: The Warsaw Institute is now expanding a suicide prevention program in schools known as SOS, with 300 additional schools joining this year alongside the 160 already involved. A national helpline also remains available for young people experiencing mental health issues. New school murals take effect too, with more vegetables, fruit and plant-based foods, less added sugar in on-site drinks, more whole grain products, a mandatory plant-based dish once a week, and water as the preferred default drink.
3: A report by Agnieszka Łaszczuk. A new nationwide educational program, What the Fake, is launching in Poland to teach young students how to spot fake news and resist online manipulation. The project combines expert meetings with talks, cinema, exhibitions and workshops to build practical critical thinking skills. A report by Piotr Urbaniak.
4: Poland will introduce a nationwide media education and anti-disinformation program called What the Fake. The project is intended for children. The National Center for Film Culture in Łódź in central Poland will run the program until 2028. It has received honorary patronage from the Polish Ministry of Culture and National Heritage. What the Fake targets older primary school students and secondary

0: school pupils. Its goal is to equip young people with tools to assess message credibility through conscious use of new technologies. Participants will develop media and digital literacy, strengthen critical thinking, learn definitions related to disinformation, and study manipulation techniques. The curriculum also includes creating manipulated materials under controlled conditions to later recognize and debunk them. Polish Culture Minister Marta Cienkowska outlined the general objectives of the project in an interview with Polish Radio.
1: Szczególnie młodzi ludzie, którzy w zupełnie inaczej...
0: Young people consume information in an entirely different way. They need to understand how media messages are constructed, who created them, what sources they rely on, and what is being shown versus what is left out. They must also learn to analyze images, editing, narrative and emotional cues, as well as how context can alter the meaning of online content. Cienkowska emphasized that spotting manipulation became essential for navigating the modern world. She added that a society able to verify information is harder to mislead or divide. Speaking with Polish Radio, the minister cited key statistics supporting the program. Culture and film teach us through experience. That's why we are launching a project for young people designed to show how disinformation is created and how to avoid being deceived online. This is crucial today, as over half of 18 to 24-year-olds rely solely on social media or AI chatbots for their news and information. Łódź Mayor Hanna Zdanowska stressed that the project does not aim to shape how young people think, but to give them knowledge to verify daily content. Małgorzata Kilian-Grzegorczyk, founder and president of the Fact-Checking Demagogue Association, a program partner, said young people must build the habit of checking sources. Speaking with Polish Radio, she expressed her satisfaction with the program.
2: Uczniowie będą mieli okazję poznać naszych ekspertów.
0: Students will have the chance to meet our experts, gaining first-hand insights into modern threats, digital relationships, and how disinformation impacts our emotions. Building resilience to these threats requires a practical, innovative approach, which is exactly why I am so glad this project was created.
2: Dlatego cieszę się, że projekt What the Fake powstał.
0: The program is built around three formats. What the Fake Talks combines thematic lectures with film screenings. What the Fake Class uses a permanent exhibition at the National Center for Film Culture to teach about propaganda, censorship, and manipulation in Polish cinema. What the Fake Lab offers practical workshops. Participants will learn about the impact of editing and music in studios designed for television, special effects, animation, and makeup. The curriculum also covers voice and face cloning, recognizing AI-generated content, and creating images through costume or caricature. The project's total value exceeds $3.5 million. The first classes will begin on September 17th.
3: And that report by Piotr Urbaniak wraps up this edition of Warsaw Review. But join us next week for another rundown of the developments in Poland. I'm Agnieszka Bielawska. Thanks for listening.

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1: What's up?
2: What's up?
3: What's up?
0: What's up? This week, stoneware from Lower Silesia. Also, young adults, not seniors, are the prime targets for online scammers. And we'll look at Poland's plan for free tap water in restaurants, which ran dry.
4: Yes, unfortunately.
0: I'm Sławek Szewc.
4: And I'm Agnieszka Wielawska. Hello.
0: Tens of thousands of visitors packed the small Lower Silesian city of Bolesławiec through last Sunday for its annual pottery festival, billed as Europe's largest ceramics fair. And on top of that, one that costs nothing to attend.
4: To enter. It costs nothing, yes. Mm-hmm. But then
0: if you want to purchase something, well, that's a different story.
4: That's a completely different story.
0: For more than three decades, this event has transformed Bolesławiec's market square and surrounding streets each August into, as it's reported, a sprawling showcase of hand-painted pottery, local craftsmanship, and live music, drawing collectors, artists, and tourists from Poland and abroad. Organizers say the number of visitors over the festival's run can reach into the hundreds of thousands, and this year's event has been no exception indeed. Why the popularity, one might ask? Well, Bolesławiec pottery, also referred to as Polish pottery, is the collective term for fine pottery and stoneware produced in this town, the town of Bolesławiec in southwestern Poland. The ceramics are characterized by a cobalt blue polka dot pattern on a white background, or vice versa. During the last few decades, other colors were added. For instance, there's this combination of yellow and brown, also the white and blue, but with accents of red interspersed. Have you come across anything else, Agnieszka?
4: Well, now it has developed.

0: and the not only the shapes are incredible, but also the paintings are incredible, because it is not only the cobalt blue and white, it is lots and lots of colors, including red, green, yellow. And there are so many wonderful paintings on this pottery, because usually it was something from geometrical patterns. Now the patterns range from flowers, trees, but also there is a series with cats, a series with dogs, for example. So you can also buy for your own dog a wonderful Bolesławiec bowl for water and for food. And you enter the shop with the Bolesławiec pottery and you are like in a maze, because your eyes turn round and round. And if you have to choose one thing, it's absolutely not to be done.
1: And we know what we're talking about, because we have such a shop just across the street from Polish Radio.
0: Mm-hmm.
1: So wonderful things that can be bought over there. Although it must be said that, this type of pottery is nothing cheap.
0: It is not cheap.
1: Some say it's for connoisseurs.
0: Well, the thing is that because it is still hand-painted and it has garnered so much interest, not only in Poland, but primarily across the world, I would say. Let's say that a Bolesławiec coffee mug can cost you exactly the same as wonderful porcelain or ceramics mug from well-renowned makers in Germany.
1: Names which we will not mention for obvious reasons. But seriously speaking, it's really worth the price. Really worth the price. Some of my friends are ardent collectors for many, many years, and they've been really hunting for all kinds of series of this Bolesławiec stoneware or pottery, not only across Poland when they're traveling, primarily, of course, in Bolesławiec, but even abroad, because sometimes these Bolesławiec items can be purchased in distant countries as well. They also specialize in these limited series. This is indeed a collector's choice. If they can lay their hands on this, I'm sure they will. Costs don't matter. It's just like, you know, buying a diamond ring or a fur when your girlfriend wants it and you have to pay for it. But seriously, again,
0: they do those limited series. I'm sorry to barge in, but I remember when the war broke out in Ukraine, Bolesławiec had a limited edition of the pottery, which was all in red hearts. It was red hearts and white pottery, and it was dedicated to all Ukrainians. So this, and it is not to be found anywhere else now.
1: Indeed. Looking from a historical perspective, this art, because that's how it has to be called, originated in the Middle Ages, but it fully developed in the 19th century and has continued ever since. The scope of the stoneware ranges from teapots and jugs to plates, platters, candelabra, and the sky's the limit. So one might say even a bowl for a dog, as you mentioned. It all depends, what your choice will be. The pottery is collectively known as Polish stoneware, as it became one of Poland's unofficial cultural symbols. Here in Poland, we simply call it Bolesławiec, by the name of the city from where it originates.
0: Which hosts, that has to be added, several pottery factories. And it's all called Bolesławiec.
1: Mm-hmm. It's not just...
0: it's not one factory.
1: One factory. For centuries, one of the premier art forms in Central Europe has been the pottery and ceramics created in the Silesia region. That's in the southern part of Poland. Lower Silesia is the...

0: southwestern parts of the country. The durable and functional creamy white and blue stoneware pieces are unique, as we said, and easily identifiable. If you ever had a chance of looking at a piece of Bolesławiec, you'll never forget it and you'll recognize it instantly. Ceramics and pottery are a definitive part of the identity of the city of Bolesławiec, sometimes called the town of ceramics, its nickname. The town is known for these ceramics and is one of its defining features. The ceramics there have been produced, as I said, for over 1,000 years. Bolesławiec, as a city, also has its German name for historical reasons. Bunzlau, pottery, is the name for this type of ceramics coming from Bolesławiec, or Bunzlauer pottery. And there has recently been a resurgence in the popularity of Bolesławiec ceramic art in the United States. So that's as far as it reaches. It's not only throughout Europe, but...
1: It's not only the United States. There are many restaurants in Tokyo which serve their specialities on dishes from Bolesławiec. And that's due to the recent, or the one before last, expo, which was taking place in Japan, where Bolesławiec had a huge store, and that attracted the attention of hundreds of thousands of visitors. And Bolesławiec appears in restaurants around Tokyo. But frankly, visiting Bavaria during Easter, I had the opportunity to be in a classic Bavarian restaurant, you know, asparagus with hollandaise sauce, etc.
0: The Germans, they enjoy Bolesławiec tremendously.
1: And everything was served on Bolesławiec, ranging from dishes, all kinds of bowls and, you know, salads, etc. Everything was Bolesławiec.
0: Well, indeed. Going back to the history, the geography lends itself to ceramic work, as the area is rich in natural clay deposits, which is still excavated to this very day. The clay is plentiful and of extremely high quality, which is very, very important. It has a high feldspar and silicon content, and is classified as stoneware after firing. Some people may get confused. The stoneware has nothing to do with natural stone. It's the clay which is fired, well, at extremely high temperatures, by the way, around 1100 to 1300 degrees Celsius. That's a high enough temperature to melt even some metal. So that's how high it goes. The clay is brown to gray in color and rough in texture compared to finer clay bodies such as porcelain. Now, stoneware is sturdy and vitreous to semi-vitreous and porous when fired. Glaze can be applied and the piece can be refired to create a watertight surface. There's also a unique clay slip associated with the Bolesławiec supply base, the application of which results in a glossy brown surface.
1: The thing is that Bolesławiec pottery, because it is stoneware, it is also heat resistant, so it can be used as, you know, there are baking tins, etc., etc. All kinds of lasagnas can be made in Bolesławiec and ready to serve because of the wonderful colors on the table. Also, all kinds of tarts and quiches, etc. So this is yet another plus when we come to think of Bolesławiec. It's heat resistant.
0: It's heat resistant, and as a matter of fact, you can supply your entire kitchen and dining room with things coming from Bolesławiec, because we're talking here not only about all kinds of plates, smaller and bigger, cups, smaller and bigger, but even big soup vases and kitchen utensils.
1: Yes.
0: All

0: kinds of spoons, forks.
1: Spoons, but also pots, etc. So it's wonderful.
0: So you name it, they have it.
1: You name it, they have it. Yes, that's the name.
0: Indeed. Agnieszka, do you have some bolesławiec at your home?
1: But of course.
0: Mm-hmm. Plenty or just one of those things that catches the attention of visitors?
1: Not plenty, but that due to the fact that my daughter is an avid collector of bolesławiec. So what was plentiful at home went to my daughter. But yes, there is a whole table set and lots of utensils, such as you mentioned, cooking spoons and salad spoons and lots of bowls and, of course, a wonderful lasagnas and those wonderful things that you can bake your wonderful tarts in.
0: Mm. You're making me hungry. Well, all in all, that's best proof of the universality of Bolesławiec pottery, as you can hear for yourselves, passed from generation to generation. And a note for the latecomers, you're tuned to Polish Radio, broadcasting from Warsaw. This is the weekly What's Up feature with
1: Agnieszka Bielawska
0: and Sławek Szewc. Confidence in digital skills may be leaving young Poles more vulnerable to fraud, and not less. New survey data show that 25 to 34-year-olds report the highest rate of financial losses to scammers posing, for instance, as government agencies. 17% of respondents in that age bracket said they had lost money to fraudsters impersonating institutions such as the tax office, the social insurance company, the National Health Fund, or the Polish Post. That, according to a survey by chroń.pesel.pl. PESEL is the personal identification number, something close to a social security number in the U.S., also the National Debt Register here. Nearly half, 43% to be exact, said they had recently received a fake message or call of this kind. Now, the irony, researchers say, is that young people largely see cyber fraud as a problem for the elderly, even as the data point the other way.
1: Yeah, because they are overconfident and they think that while moving so freely through the internet, and they are so well versed in their digital skills that nothing can happen to them, and they are not cautious enough. So I think that the warnings of those scammers, for example, are very clearly directed at this particular age gap, because they warn of unpaid fines, for example. And that immediately causes anxiety. What fine? What have I not paid? Is this my bank? And then they succumb to this.
0: The aim is quite clear, to create emotions, mm-hmm. and then commotion on top of that. I would say that this works more or less like the overconfident boxer who has a tendency to lower his guard, not appreciating the opponent, being simply overconfident, as he said. Indeed, these scams work by creating urgency, a warning of, as you said, unpaid fines, also bogus surcharges or missing paperwork tied to all kinds of government deadlines. Many are carried out through spoofing, which lets criminals disguise a phone number or email address so it appears to come from an official source, lending the message false credibility. It's like, changing one letter in the address so that at first glance it looks familiar and official,
1: mm-hmm, but
0: then
1: it's not. Mm-hmm.
0: It turns out that it's not. So in general, the best advice and warning that experts can give is

0: Be careful at watching what you receive in your emails as text messages, or if someone calls you being highly critical. For instance, there's no way on earth that a bank employee will call you and ask you to give you either the social security number, the PESEL, or for instance,
1: your password.
0: Your password. And it seems all obvious, you know, later on when people sort of reflect on this and reminisce, they will say, well, yeah, why on earth did I give this information? A bank, after all, should know what my bank account is.
1: What my identification number is.
0: As well, because this is one of the basic...
1: They do not know my password because they are not entitled to my password.
0: Indeed, and that's much less, you know, getting it over the phone. A bank, if it has any problems, let's say, and would like to contact us, it will, but most probably it will ask us to show up in person so that they can also identify their client as being Mr. or Mrs. X in person, and that's when business can be properly taken care of. But this is this initial impulse. It seems that these criminals, because we have to call it by their first and actual name, they have become more and more sophisticated and educated in the way they operate. In the old times, it used to be someone who showed up at your doorstep, probably pretending to be someone from the gas company or something like that, saying they want to have a look at your installation because something is probably wrong, or a guy from the telephone company, right? And once they got inside your house or apartment, they could steal something, for instance. Right now, these methods have become very, very sophisticated, and I know from discussions among psychologists, you know, professionals, who sometimes are full of admiration for the ingenuity and actually the professional knowledge of these scammers.
1: Well, that's true. I mean, that's another, it's moving forward in time, because there was an old saying that it is not you who are watching the thief, but the thief is watching you. So initially it was robbing a house or a bank, and now it's spoofing and scamming.
0: And the best that one can do once you sort of... figure out that something is fishy and something is wrong with this kind of contact, the advice is contact your bank, first of all, and freeze your bank account, all your cards. Second of all, call the police or do it through NASC, the National Cyber Research Center, which also cooperates with the police in tracking down such practices. And as I said, that's the best you can do, because if you avail your personal data to these scammers, don't be surprised if one day you'll be asked to pay an installment on some kind of a really high percentage credit that was given allegedly to you, but it was the dealing of someone who was simply impersonating you.
1: Well, that's true, because nowadays, I mean, very many bank loans can be done via the internet, so they do not see you, so they do not need to see you. And the thing is not to click in links which are sent through unknown emails. The thing is not to succumb to threats that something you had not done will be fined, or on the other hand, not succumb to special occasions. You will do this and then you will win a million zloty, for example.
0: But then this is not to say that you shouldn't trust anyone. Finally, something which

0: drawn, well, lots of controversy, criticism, especially in view that the issue has resurfaced during this summer's heat waves that hit Poland, when many people have been desperately looking for a quick drink or even sip of water. The Polish government has withdrawn a proposal that would have required restaurants to serve customers half a liter of tap water free of charge, leaving Poland without a nationwide right that diners in many other European countries have long taken for granted. Well, opinions that I've heard, for instance, are, well, shame, shame, with the accusative finger pointed at restaurateurs. They say that, well, they're running a business. And if instead of selling these bottles of all kinds of mineral water, they will be required to serve you a glass of tap water, well, of course, they will not go out of business, but this will seriously, limit their profits in many cases.
1: We're talking about half a liter of tap water.
0: Yeah.
1: Mm-hmm. So tell me, I know there is a difference when it comes to half liter and 200 milliliters, but when you come to think of it, in all restaurants across Poland, if you order a small coffee called the espresso, they always give you a glass of water, free of charge. So why serve an espresso with a glass of free glass of water and not allow people to have a drink of water for free?
0: Well, the argument that I've heard from...
1: I understand that this is, they've taken this decision to eliminate this suggestion with relief, because as you say, they will not be selling the bottled mineral water, etc., etc. But we're talking only about half a liter.
0: Indeed. It seems also obvious to me, but I've heard opinions from some people running all kinds of bars and restaurants saying that, okay, so someone comes in, he asks for a glass of water, and he'll be sitting there for half an hour taking the place of another customer who can order all kinds of dishes offered by this specific place. So, of course, this could be an argument, but I say that we have to weigh the proportions. As you said, it's only a half liter of tap water.
1: If you have a client who comes in and asks for a glass of water, he will not be sitting for ages because you will not serve him at the table. You will offer him a glass of water. If, on the other hand, someone comes and you immediately procure this half a liter of water and then you sense that she is not ordering anything, then there are very many rules in restaurants that will allow you to say goodbye to such a client. So, I don't think that this is a problem. I know that there are very many restaurants in Poland that offer this half a liter, and they have. I don't think that they had already gone bankrupt.
0: Well, I would say that what is reason for shame to some of the restaurateurs could be a chance for others, because displaying this customer-friendly attitude, I'm quite certain that they will attract more customers, simply not through all kinds of advertising operations, but simply one person telling another, well, if you're going by this and that street, there's this great place that you can eat at. But also, if you're thirsty, they will offer you a glass of water.
1: That's competition on the market. That's the life of a restaurateur is not easy.
0: Oh, definitely not. But whatever the reason, let's keep fingers crossed that a successive attempt at introducing free tap water in restaurants will be successful. That's all for this week. I'm Sławek Szews.
1: And I'm Agnieszka Bielawska. Goodbye.

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0: Hello, I'm Agnieszka Bielawska, welcoming you to Warsaw Review, our regular rundown of some of the top stories of the passing week in Poland. Coming up, Poland asks the European Commission to hit Meta with a 250 million euro fine.
1: We give no consent to cheating Facebook and Instagram users. This is the first such notion in Europe, but someone had to be the first country to firmly say no.
0: Also, Poland signs an agreement for the delivery of several thousand anti-aircraft systems.
2: This groundbreaking deal marks a shift from a consortium of companies to a partnership of sovereign states and their defense ministries. This shows our true strength and resilience.
0: And Poland greenlights certificate transcription for same-sex marriages concluded abroad.
1: History is unfolding before our eyes, and this is an important day for many thousands of same-sex couples in Poland who, starting today, can legally transcribe marriage certificates concluded abroad.
0: Poland's Digital Affairs Ministry, just like it previously announced, is taking further steps intervening in the case of false advertising spread on social media platforms managed by Meta. In the face of the corporation's lack of proper action to curb the problem, despite a Polish court ruling telling them to do just that, the Polish ministry now submitted a motion to the European Commission to hit the American company with a fine of 250 million euro. A report by Marcin Matuszewski.
1: Poland's Deputy Prime Minister and Digital Affairs Minister, the left's Krzysztof Gawkowski, has filed a motion with the European Commission on Thursday to impose a fine of 250 million euro on Meta. It concerns false advertisements featuring visual deepfakes of public figures and companies distributed on Facebook and Instagram, social media platforms managed by the American giant. As Minister Gawkowski said, speaking for Polish radio, Poland is not

0: the only country fighting this problem, but it is a pioneer when it comes to taking action to resolve this matter. We give no consent to cheating Facebook and Instagram users. That is why I decided to apply for a fine of up to 250 million euro to be imposed on Meta. This is the first such notion in Europe, but someone had to be the first country to firmly say no to false advertising, scams and cheating users of Meta platforms. Speaking on Polish radio Channel 1 on Thursday, Poland's Deputy Digital Affairs Minister Michał Gramatyka highlighted the massive scale of fraudulent advertising from which Meta profits. Leaked Meta internal documents have shown that the company assessed about 10% of its overall annual revenue in 2024. Around $16 billion US came from running paid ads for scams and banned goods, Reuters reported. And as per Minister Gramatyka's assessment, now it's even more. Between 20 and 30% of the profits of these social media platform operators come from fraudulent ads, which are virtually unchecked and may violate the personal rights of celebrities. This is because celebrities attract attention and the resulting online engagement in the form of likes, comments and reactions is the goldmine for the big tech owners of these services, providing them with significant profits. Deputy Prime Minister Gawkowski long promised to take action if this matter is not resolved. Things didn't change, so finally he filed a motion with the European Commission to penalize Meta for this. The politician said, adding that the digital affairs minister is really furious about the whole issue. Krzysztof Gawkowski concluded his meeting with the media on Thursday morning with the following words. We are dealing with a truly unbelievable situation. For months, one of the world's largest platforms has been trying to convince Poles that Meta employees are doing everything they can to keep Facebook and Instagram users safe. But they absolutely aren't, and we have hard evidence that the operators of these platforms are acting not in the users' best interests, but in their own best interest, which allows them to continue to profit from these deceptive ads. In a letter to the European Commission, the Digital Affairs Minister wrote that 122 ads classified as fraudulent were reported by Polish authorities to Meta. In as many as 106 cases, the ads were not removed. 10 were taken down, and in 6 cases, the Giga Corporation failed to provide information. Krzysztof Gawkowski also pointed out that the accounts from which the malicious ads were posted were not blocked by Meta and are still active. Minister Gawkowski expects the European Commission to swiftly investigate and impose a fine. He also once again called on Meta to immediately implement effective tools to eliminate scams, false advertising and the promotion of fraudulent applications. Further developments, including the European Commission's answer, are expected in the coming days, and we will continue to report on the matter as they come.
1: That was a report by Marcin Matuszewski. A landmark defense deal has been signed by Poland and three fellow NATO members to acquire thousands of cutting-edge Piorun anti-aircraft systems. This unprecedented agreement establishes a Polish defense agency as a primary purchasing broker for foreign allied militaries. A report by Piotr Urbaniak.
2: Poland signed a framework agreement on Monday for the delivery of several thousand Piorun anti-aircraft systems for its army and three other NATO states. The purchase will be financed with funds from the SAFE program. Speaking with Polish radio, Polish Defense Minister Władysław Kosiniak-Kamysz shed light on the broader context of the agreement. This groundbreaking deal marks a shift from a consortium of companies to a partnership of sovereign states and their defense ministries. This shows our true strength and resilience. It proves that Poland can be a net exporter of defense equipment, leading the way not just in budget sizes, but in actual production. Piorun is a Polish portable anti-aircraft missile system. It entered service in 2018 as a product of domestic engineering and is viewed as one of the strongest systems in its class. Kosiniak-Kamysz said it has become a, quote, brand in itself and a

key export item for Poland's defense sector. Launch kits and missiles sent to Ukraine in 2022 and 2023 showed high effectiveness, which led to new orders from several countries, including the United States. The launcher weighs about

0: helicopters. It can target helicopters, aircraft, and cruise missiles, such as the one that crashed in southeastern Poland in late July. The SAFE program, an EU instrument for long-term defense loans, will finance the entire purchase. The deal is valued at over $2 billion. More than 80% of the equipment will go to the Polish army. Experts say the size of the order will meet its needs. Speaking with Polish radio, State Secretary at the Polish Defense Ministry, Magdalena Sobkowiak-Czarnecka, highlighted the significance of the agreement. Our partners from Lithuania, Latvia and Norway stand with us today, having also decided to buy from the Polish arms industry. This day is historic for several reasons. Beyond Poland's leadership in the SAFE framework and our role as a trailblazer for these agreements, it marks the first time a Polish defense agency is procuring equipment not only for the Polish army, but also serving as an intermediary for allied militaries.
1: Ale również pośredniczy w zakupach dla armii sojuszników.
0: The agreement was signed at the MESCO plant in southeastern Poland by Minister Kosiniak-Kamysz and other officials. The deal covers thousands of systems and includes missiles, launch units, simulators, and training and logistic packages. Renata Gruszczyńska, CEO of the plant, detailed the company's outlook on the agreement in an interview with Polish radio. This is the largest contract in our company's history, both in terms of volume and its vital importance to European security. It is a massive undertaking, but with that huge responsibility comes an equally extraordinary opportunity. Minister Kosiniak-Kamysz also said work has begun on the next generation of the system called Piorun 2.
2: A report by Piotr Urbaniak. Thanks to new document templates introduced by the Digital Affairs Ministry, starting this week, the transcription of marriage certificates from abroad is possible in Poland also for same-sex couples. Such a step has been very much awaited by the country's LGBT plus community. A report by Marcin Matuszewski.
3: On August 23rd, civil registry offices across Poland received new document templates adapted for properly transcribing foreign marriage certificates of same-sex couples. The solution results from a regulation signed by Poland's Deputy Prime Minister and Digital Affairs Minister, the left's Krzysztof Gawkowski. It finally provides same-sex marriages concluded abroad with the ability to receive and use a fitting, valid and universally accepted Polish document confirming the union.
4: Ważny dzień dla wielu tysięcy.
3: History is unfolding before our eyes, and this is an important day for many thousands of same-sex couples in Poland who, starting today, can legally transcribe marriage certificates concluded abroad. The updated marriage certificate transcription template has been prepared in a way ensuring that from now on, same-sex marriages can also receive such a document in Poland, provided they have an appropriate marriage certificate concluded abroad. This is an important step toward a country that treats everyone with dignity, equality and respect.
4: Mogą w Polsce otrzymać taki dokument.
3: Minister Gawkowski emphasized, speaking for Polish radio on Monday. The development of the regulation was necessary following the ruling of the Court of Justice of the European Union and the judgments of Poland's Supreme Administrative Court. Hubert Sobecki, a board member of Poland's Love Does Not Exclude Association, which has been working for the LGBT plus community in the country for many years, assesses the new solutions as groundbreaking for same-sex couples living in Poland.
5: I see this as a game changer because so far we've had 20 years of continuous defeats in the Polish parliament and countless decisions by various Polish politicians which made the LGBT plus people an inferior category of citizens, to put it plainly. And now we have finally achieved something tangible. Thanks to new regulations, now once we transcribe a foreign same-sex marriage certificate in Poland, we are legally
3: recognized as a marriage by the Polish healthcare system and by Poland's social insurance institution ZUS.
6: NFZ, czyli w służbie zdrowia, i to jest uznanie, jeśli chodzi o ZUS.

0: At the same time, speaking for Polish radio, the activist also drew attention to bureaucratic chaos and a lack of guidelines, for example when it comes to tax matters. Despite the new templates and guidelines for officials, the same-sex marriage transcription remains a very much disputed topic in Poland, socially, judicially and politically. The new regulations were deemed inconsistent with the Polish constitution by the Constitutional Tribunal at the end of July. However, for some time now, the current libertarian government led by the Civic Coalition Party has been challenging the legality of the tribunal's judges' election, saying that they were appointed against the rules under the previous conservative Law and Justice Party's rule. Amidst all this, some of Poland's civil registry offices and smaller local government units acting as such are declaring that despite the ruling they will not transcribe the same-sex marriage acts from abroad. Speaking for Polish radio, Deputy Prime Minister Gawkowski related to this in the following words. Of course, there are some local government offices in Poland that say they won't implement this regulation. I warn all officials, commune heads and mayors who make such declarations. Failing to implement this simple regulation is a violation of the law. At the same time, such a potential violation of the law doesn't mean that the transcription will not take place. If a registry office in Poland refuses to transcribe a couple's foreign marriage certificate, they will be able to reapply at any other office in Poland. A safe bet in this regard is the Warsaw City Hall office. Citing previous rulings of the Court of Justice of the European Union and Poland's Supreme Administrative Court in specific cases, since Monday it has already transcribed numerous marriage certificates of same-sex couples concluded abroad. The transcribed marriage certificates clearly state that the document was prepared upon a foreign civil status record relating to a marriage concluded outside the territory of the Republic of Poland. At the same time, the format of the marriage certificates prepared for individuals entering into marriage in Poland remains unchanged.
1: A report by Marcin Matuszewski. New rules, new subjects, a lot of fewer smartphones in Polish classrooms this year. Agnieszka Łaszczuk has this report.
2: As September approaches, schools across the country are already preparing for a number of changes, some affecting the curriculum, others daily routines in the classroom. One of the most visible shifts this year concerns mobile phones. From the 1st of September, primary school pupils will be required to leave their cell phones and smartwatches aside for the school day, not only during lessons, but also during breaks. The rule applies in both public and private schools and extends to off-site activities such as physical education lessons held at external facilities. There are some exceptions, of course, when a teacher considers a device necessary for a lesson, when a student needs urgent contact with a parent, or in a health emergency. Students with an illness or disability who require specialist equipment may also be granted permission by the head teacher. Schools may set up storage spaces for devices, though the specific arrangements are left to individual institutions to decide. Secondary schools have more flexibility, with each setting its own rules. Mirosław Śniegurski, head teacher of a primary school in Opole, says his school has already adopted a similar approach. What this means is that if a child took out their phone and was playing with it, the teacher would take it away, would call the parents, and the parents would come in understanding, upset with their children that they'd gotten into trouble, but they'd come and collect the phones and decide themselves whether to give the phone back to the child or not. There won't be any lockers. Children know that when they arrive at school, they simply need to switch the phone off, put it in their school bag and not use it. But I imagine in many schools this idea will be implemented with lockers, because I'm receiving a huge number of offers from all over Poland about various locker solutions.
3: Z całej Polski na temat różnych szafek, rozwiązań, pomysłów, nas to nie dotyczy.
2: Another major change concerns the curriculum. Reform 26, Compass of Tomorrow, begins this September in preschools and primary schools. The Ministry of Education says it will clarify requirements for students, strengthen teachers' role in lesson planning, and introduce new elements such as project weeks and cross-subject modules. What draws the

0: most attention, however, is that health education will now be a compulsory subject in both primary and secondary schools, having previously been offered as an optional class. One part remains elective, a module on sexual health, which parents or students themselves, if they're adults, may choose not to take part in. The subject covers topics including nutrition, addiction prevention, mental health, and digital habits. The subject has drawn some criticism from conservative circles. Poland's Catholic bishops have said they don't support its mandatory status in its current form and have also raised concerns about a separate change, reducing religious education from 2 lessons a week to 1. Lechosław Rybka, head teacher of a secondary school in Poznań. There has been a lot of noise about the health education subject, but I think it's needed. Students are waiting for it, and I think that within it, the questions related to eroticism and intimacy are optional. As for the rest, it will certainly prove very useful, while that small part will be a matter of choice. I'm not getting any signals that any controversy is forming around this subject. I have grandchildren who are already being equipped with certain knowledge back in preschool, and I think that by the time they're 16, it won't be any major problem. Meanwhile, psychological support in schools remains a further area of focus. A report from the Institute of Psychiatry and Neurology in Warsaw finds that while the number of school psychologists has been increasing, over 100 municipalities still don't employ one. According to the report, this leaves over 1,000 posts unfilled in close to 12% of schools nationally. Professor Krzysztof Ostaszewski from the Institute says that over the course of 12 years of schooling, between 20 and 25% of students require some form of psychological support. He says that issues most commonly observed relate to problems at home and with peers, alongside difficulties in relationships with teachers. He points to stigma as a factor affecting whether students seek help. This really is a barrier that makes access to help more difficult when a mental health crisis develops. The fact that there is a psychologist in the school can reduce that stigmatization because the psychologist is there and seems to be a person, a partner to talk to for both the parent and the child in a natural way. Something like, I'm here at school, you can come to me and we can talk. The Warsaw Institute is now expanding a suicide prevention program in schools, known as SOS, with 300 additional schools joining this year, alongside the 160 already involved. A national helpline also remains available for young people experiencing mental health issues. New school meal rules take effect too, with more vegetables, fruit and plant-based foods, less added sugar in on-site drinks, more whole grain products, a mandatory plant-based dish once a week, and water as the preferred default drink.
1: A report by Agnieszka Łaszczuk. A new nationwide educational program, What the Fake, is launching in Poland to teach young students how to spot fake news and resist online manipulation. The project combines expert meetings with talks, cinema, exhibitions and workshops to build practical critical thinking skills. A report by Piotr Urbaniak.
2: Poland will introduce a nationwide media education and anti-disinformation program called What the Fake. The project is intended for children. The National Center for Film Culture in Łódź in central Poland will run the program until 2028. It has received honorary patronage from the Polish Ministry of Culture and National Heritage. What the Fake targets older primary school students and secondary school pupils. Its goal is to equip young people with tools to assess message credibility through conscious use of new technologies. Participants will develop media and digital literacy, strengthen critical thinking, learn definitions related to disinformation, and study manipulation techniques. The curriculum also includes creating manipulated materials under controlled conditions to later recognize and debunk them. Polish Culture Minister Marta Cienkowska outlined the general objectives of the project in an interview with Polish Radio.
3: Szczególnie młodzi ludzie, którzy zupełnie inaczej
2: Young people consume information in an entirely different way.

0: day. They need to understand how media messages are constructed, who created them, what sources they rely on, and what is being shown versus what is left out. They must also learn to analyze images, editing, narrative, and emotional cues, as well as how context can alter the meaning of online content. Cienkowska emphasized that spotting manipulation became essential for navigating the modern world. She added that a society able to verify information is harder to mislead or divide. Speaking with Polish Radio, the minister cited key statistics supporting the program. Culture and film teach us through experience. That's why we are launching a project for young people designed to show how disinformation is created and how to avoid being deceived online. This is crucial today, as over half of 18 to 24-year-olds rely solely on social media or AI chatbots for their news and information. Łódź Mayor Hanna Zdanowska stressed that the project does not aim to shape how young people think, but to give them knowledge to verify daily content. Małgorzata Kilian-Grzegorczyk, founder and president of the Fact-Checking Demagogue Association, a program partner, said young people must build the habit of checking sources. Speaking with Polish Radio, she expressed her satisfaction with the program.
1: Uczniowie będą mieli okazję poznać naszych ekspertów.
0: Students will have the chance to meet our experts, gaining first-hand insights into modern threats, digital relationships, and how disinformation impacts our emotions. Building resilience to these threats requires a practical, innovative approach, which is exactly why I am so glad this project was created.
1: Dlatego cieszę się, że projekt What the Fake powstał.
0: The program is built around three formats. What the Fake Talks combines thematic lectures with film screenings. What the Fake Class uses a permanent exhibition at the National Center for Film Culture to teach about propaganda, censorship, and manipulation in Polish cinema. What the Fake Lab offers practical workshops. Participants will learn about the impact of editing and music in studios designed for television, special effects, animation, and makeup. The curriculum also covers voice and face cloning, recognizing AI-generated content, and creating images through costume or caricature. The project's total value exceeds $3.5 million. The first classes will begin on September 17th.
2: And that report by Piotr Urbaniak wraps up this edition of Warsaw Review. But join us next week for another rundown of the developments in Poland. I'm Agnieszka Bielawska. Thanks for listening.

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1: If you have 12 million people out of 36 that visited cinemas, well, that's great. You have one third of the people watching your films.
2: After 21 years in Hollywood, I feel very strong need to be here as well, to work with young artists here, but also to contribute to my field here, means film music in Poland.
3: Szymanowski, in continental Europe, unfortunately, is rather forgotten. And I think this is a real waste, because he is an extremely exciting composer, and the beauty of his music is really universal.
0: Focus, a look at Polish music, films, theatre and the visual arts. Every Thursday at 2040 CET.

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1: Polish Fusion, Polski Fusion, The Polish Palate, The Polish Quest for Taste, Pierogi, Pizza, Kebab, Molecular Cuisine, Tales from the Polish Kitchen with Agnieszka Bielawska,
0: Elżbieta Krajewska.
1: Hello.
0: Hello everyone.
1: Well, the new school year is just around the corner, bringing lots and lots of changes in the curriculum. Also, a ban on mobile phones in primary and secondary schools, and many others, as well as a change of diet.
0: Again. Well, hopefully this time the change will be lasting and it's not going to be one that starts on September the 1st, which is officially the beginning of the school year here in Poland, and which continues over, I don't know, a fortnight? Well, 2 months at the utmost. I think every year we have a campaign for better school dinners and more awareness in what we give our kids to take to school. But I think, again, yeah. Back
1: well,
0: in the same place.
1: But hopefully it will be there to stay because according to experts, some 33% of Polish kids, school kids, are overweight, whereas 15% of 8-year-olds are obese. And this is a very alarming signal, which shows to the fact that it's not only the schools who do not offer a varied and healthy diet, but also, unfortunately, the parents. Seemingly, the young parents are aware of what we eat and what we should not, and they are aware that children should not be fed only on fats and sugar. But according to data, this is not the case.
0: Mm-hmm. You know, a few years back, we had this big row over drożdżówka, our yeast cake, which is everywhere and which is a very popular snack here in Poland for everyone. That it's not healthy, that kids should not have the option of buying these at school during their break, and that they shouldn't be snacking on it at all. That there are healthy options, such as apples, for instance, or nuts, or a healthy school dinner. But if you look at what is happening right now, it does seem that the drożdżówka was a healthy option, because if you think of school kids and their snacking habits, it's mostly a bag of chips or something sweet. Indeed, quite simply, well, because of the taste, one thing, and because it's easier.
1: It is easier, and this year definitely the school canteens or so-called

0: kiosks where the kids can buy snacks will have a very limited offer of, for example, sugar-full snacks or chocolate bars, and of those wonderful sweet sodas that the kids love. And here the
1: energy drinks, which have been banned.
0: The energy drinks. So we will hopefully see that such products will not be present on in these kiosks, and they will be replaced with those healthy snacks, which are either made of dried fruit, containing sugar, of course, but the sugar from dried fruit, for example, or the ones that have a huge content of all kinds of, you know, oat flakes, etc., and nuts. So this is yet another option. And the kids will not be happy with the very limited offer of beverages that contain sugar, be it, I don't know, fruit juices, but not natural fruit juices. Or the, as I said, the sodas. Mm-hmm. And also, I think the lunches that will be served for kids at school will have an obligatory menu, which will contain definitely the things that should be there, so they will be balanced very well, and they have they will have an obligatory one vegetable meal during the whole school week. So there will be a change, and hopefully the number of meals with pork will also be limited, to be replaced by, for example, turkey meat.
1: Mm. I think we come back again to the issue, which it returns every time when we think of obesity in Polish kids, and the preconception that healthy meals and preparing healthy meals is far more difficult, that it requires more pre-thought, and that it's more expensive also. So obviously schools, when preparing snacks for kids, the school cafeterias, might be objecting to the new rules. Mainly, well, starting with the price, first of all. The other thing is that they are thinking of convincing kids, some kids at least, just to eat whatever is offered. And if it's a complicated meal with vegetables or groats or, well, something more fancy, then they believe that the children will simply leave it there and it will go to waste. So it's always the issue of considering what they will give the kids, what the kids will eat, and balancing the costs, of course. But another thing is that what the children are used to be eating at home. And that's another difficulty, quite simply.
0: So it's all about finances. It's a vicious circle.
1: Well, it's about finances. It's about what your menus at home are, and somewhere along the line, kids do start thinking about what they are eating. But very often, it's the wrong kind of thinking.
0: What sort of like amazes me is the fact that some time ago we were talking about Poles being very health conscious when it comes to the diet. Mm. But where are the diets for kids? I mean, if you're a parent and you are considering of eating healthy, you know, all those bio products, then I think the kid should be the first person at home to learn about such diet.
1: And the variety that they can have in a diet, and that not necessarily they have to reach for a sweet bar.
0: Anyway, happy school year.
1: Bye-bye.
0: Bye-bye.
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Welcome to Offside, the program bringing you the latest news from the world of Polish sport, steeped in a selection of classy tunes made in Poland. My name is Marcin Matuszewski and I am your host in this episode, substituting for Danuta Isler. In today's show, we will recap the highly successful 2026 edition of Poland's sole athletics Diamond League event, the Kamila Skolimowska Memorial. Then we will move on to the Balloon Gordon Bennett Cup, the oldest and most prestigious event in aviation, this year starting in Gladbeck, Germany, with three Polish crews taking part. Before we delve into all that, however, for a good start, let's listen to some Polish music. Here goes a true classic of Polish alternative, Święty Szczyt, the Holy Peak, recorded around 1980 by one of the first Polish punk groups, Deadlock, which soon after transformed into Kryzys.

0: The 2026 Kamila Skolimowska Memorial, held in Poland's southern city of Chorzów on August 23rd, attracted a wide array of biggest stars in world athletics, who produced a number of top results. Eliza Mickiewicz has more.
1: The annual Kamila Skolimowska Memorial is dedicated to the memory of the Polish athlete, who as a 17-year-old won an unexpected gold medal in the hammer throw at the 2000 Olympics in Athens, improving her personal best by 20 meters within a year. However, even before her 27th birthday, Skolimowska tragically died in 2009, suffering a seizure because of an undiagnosed thrombosis. It was a shock for the Polish sports community, which decided to commemorate the athlete with a competition thrown in her honor. It's safe to say that Kamila would be really proud of how she's been commemorated. The first competition bearing her name took place just a few months after her death. It brought top stars and huge crowds, and ever since the annual event has been growing. In 2022, the Skolimowska Memorial reached the honor of being included in the Diamond League, the most prestigious track and field meet in the world, facilitating the event's attendance of world-class athletes.

athletes. The 2026 edition of the Kamila Skolimowska Memorial was held in Poland's southern city of Chorzów on August 23rd. It attracted a plethora of biggest stars in world athletics, Poles included. In total, as many as 55 Olympic medalists took part. This illustrious crowd of participants did not disappoint, producing a number of top results in front of more than 30,000 spectators. One Diamond League record was set, two world best results in 2026 were achieved, and six memorial records, as well as three national records, were broken, including the women's 1500 meters new Polish record set by Klaudia Kazimierska. I had a blast running here, really. The conditions were perfect. Great organization, fantastic fans. I simply couldn't have dreamed of better circumstances. If you don't try, you definitely won't break records. And with such support, I was convinced I could do it. So I simply went out on the track and gave myself a chance to achieve it. If I hadn't, I would have known what to work on. Although I also know it now, because I didn't finish first, and as athletes, I guess we never have enough. I'd like to achieve even better results in the future, break more records, and run as fast as possible. I'm definitely still hungry for it, and hopefully I still have a long career ahead of me to do it. Said Kazimierska, whose national record-breaking time of 3 minutes and 55.59 seconds gave her fourth place. Ethiopian Tsiga Duguma won with the best result in the world this year, Australian Jessica Hall was second, and Kenyan Dorcas Owoy was third. Another world best result in 2026 at the Skolimowska Memorial was achieved by Brazilian Alisson dos Santos, who won the men's 400 meters hurdles with the best time in the world this year, 46.43 seconds. The Diamond League record and the Skolimowska Memorial record was also broken in men's discus throw by Lithuanian Mykolas Alekna, who reached 72.58 meters. New Skolimowska Memorial records were also set by Jamaican Oblique Seville, who won the men's 100-meter race, Colin Kebinachipi from Botswana, who triumphed in men's 400-meter race, and Ethiopian Gamechu Godana, victorious in the 3,000-meter steeplechase. The event was also attended by two esteemed Polish athletes, Dawid Tomala, Olympic champion in the 50-kilometer race walk from the Tokyo Summer Games, and Sofia Enawi, the 2018 European vice champion in women's 1,500 meters and an Olympian from Rio de Janeiro. However, they did not participate as active athletes. Tomala used the opportunity to announce his retirement and say goodbye to Polish fans, just like Enawi, who announced her retirement on social media on July 1st this year. The emotions are immense because the crowd I've been with for so many years is here. People who welcomed me at events, cheered on me, and often celebrated my successes. I competed for myself, but also for them, because sport brings people together, and we always want that joy to flow both ways. When we compete, we athletes give our all, and the fans give their all in the stands. So it's perfect that in such a place on such an occasion and in front of such a crowd, I can announce my retirement. Coming back to the results achieved throughout the Skolimowska Memorial, all in all, according to the World Athletics rankings, the Polish Diamond League event was the best track and field meet in the world in 2026. Furthermore, when it comes to all results achieved, the numbers say that this year's Skolimowska Memorial was the best athletics meet ever held in Europe.

0: That was Barek Przestań with his 2024 released single Robię co chcę, I do what I want. And you are listening to Offside, Polish Radio External Services show presenting the latest Poland-centric news from the world of sports, accompanied by a carefully curated selection of earworthy Polish tunes. And now let's move on to the second topic of the day. Three crews from Poland will compete in this year's Balloon Gordon Bennett Cup, the world's oldest and quite likely most prestigious aviation competition dating back to 1906. Each year the starting point changes, but the goal remains etched in stone: to fly a gas balloon as far as possible in a straight line from the launch site without stopping. The record time for the winner of the event is held by Germans Wilhelm Amers and Bernd Landsmann, who remained airborne for over 92 hours in the 1995 race, taking off from Switzerland and landing 4 days later in Latvia. Meanwhile, the distance record is held by the Belgian duo of Bob Berben and Benoît Siméons, who in 2005 piloted their balloon 3,400 kilometers from Albuquerque, New Mexico, United States to Squatec, Quebec, Canada. In the 2026 edition of the Gordon Bennett Cup, the original starting point was a venue in Münster, Germany. More or less half a year before the event, though, it turned out that technical difficulties forced a last-minute change.
1: The organizer in Vilsmals, where the event was supposed to happen, got informed by the gas supplier that they won't be able to supply the hydrogen. We knew quite a bit of hydrogen. We had like 29 teams, I think, registered. Unfortunately, it's really the second time in the last few years. This just shows how hard it is to organize such a big event with those gas balloons,
0: explained Mark Andre, vice president of the International Ballooning Commission, speaking for the Gordon Bennett TV YouTube channel.
1: Gladbeck is very unique by having a launch field right on top of a hydrogen pipeline. They work very closely with that supplier and they don't have the problem that we now had. I'm really very glad that Gladbeck immediately jumped in and even actively contacted us and said, hey, we think there's an option in Gladbeck to save this Gordon Bennett for this year.
0: The International Ballooning Commission vice president concluded on Gordon Bennett TV. So, on August 28th, weather permitting, the balloons will take off from Gladbeck, Germany, and the Polish competitors participating in the historic event's 69th installment have already departed for the launch site earlier this week. During the competition, the teams will benefit from the support of the staff and modern technologies, announced the captain of the first Polish team, Przemysław Mościcki, in an interview.

interview with Polish radio. One good example is the Starlink system providing us with full access to the internet even at the highest altitudes we reach, around 6 kilometers up. But of course there is only so much you can take into the basket of a balloon supposed to outlast the others and fly the furthest. So we also have airspace and meteorology specialists supporting us from the ground base. A ground headquarters for Polish crews has been set up at the War Studies University in Warsaw. This is an initiative of students who will assist competitors from Poland starting in the Gordon Bennett Cup. The Poles brought to Germany a special mixture of sand and salt to use as ballast. That is because, as Team Poland's ballooning coach Jacek Bogdański explained speaking for Polish radio, ordinary sand can sometimes be unreliable. At an altitude of 6 kilometers, when the temperature is around minus 25 degrees Celsius, sand without salt turns into ice, which creates a big problem, because no one in their right mind would throw a 12 kilogram block out of flying balloon. If the weather window allowing for the start of the race does not open on August 28th, the 69th edition of the esteemed competition will kick off in the following days. To date, Poles have won the Gordon Bennett Cup 6 times, and who knows, maybe in 2026 the 7th Polish triumph will come. This report brings us across the finish line of today's Offside. Your host was Marcin Matuszewski. Thank you for listening. We'll be back next week. And to end in style, let's conclude with Pikunina, a 2005 released tune by a Warsaw reggae group, Sęgrzę, in this case covering a 1968 classic by Poland's Mieczysław Fog, who in turn covered Finland's Kari Kuva.

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0: Hello and welcome to Balance, a program to bring you the two sides of the coin in business and the economy here in Poland. This is a show where money talks, hosted by me, Danuta Esler. In this edition, a business seminar was organized by the Polish Chamber of Commerce earlier this summer to explore business and trade opportunities between Poland and Uzbekistan. Bilateral business relations are expanding rapidly with key growth drivers, including Uzbekistan's nearly 6% GDP growth. Also, last December, U.S. President Donald Trump invited both the Asian country and Poland to attend the United States-hosted 2026 G20 summit in Miami. Uzbekistan's advantage is growth potential and its fit with Western joint venture structures. Its uranium sector has attracted major external entrants. It is a predominantly agricultural country where for years cotton cultivation has been most important. Also, what's important, it's predicted that over the next 15 years, Uzbekistan's cities will need to be able to accommodate more than 7 million new residents.
1: Uzbekistan is a land of great opportunity for your business. Join a new phase of economic growth and be part of Uzbekistan's success. New Uzbekistan. Big country with big opportunities.
2: Andrzej Szumowski, Vice President, Polish Chamber of Commerce.
0: Polish Chamber of Commerce, which is organizing a Poland-Uzbekistan business forum. Why Uzbekistan?
2: Why not? Why not? This is the leading country in the Central Asia, fast developing, opening for international trade, and we see Uzbekistan as our natural partner to increase Polish export, Polish investments, but also not only the export. Win-win is when we sell and we buy.
0: So what do we want to sell and what do they want to buy?
2: They are open for any kind of final products representing various elements of Polish economy, starting from agriculture, equipments, machineries, elements for IT, AI. Polish companies are very, very good in aircraft economy, Polish furniture, pharmaceuticals, medical equipments. In the world, they are not easy markets. So we have to adapt our offer. That's why this meeting is to open eyes, open minds, to speed up already established relations.
0: And it's internal domestic situation, the reforms course, the fact that it's a former Soviet republic.
2: Please remember that 36 years ago, Poland was under the umbrella of former Soviet Union and so-called socialist countries. I represent the Polish Chamber of Commerce, and I understand only one language, which is the language of business.
1: The government of Uzbekistan is committed to creating favorable business environment through reforms. The country's population is growing by 1 million people each year, with more than 60%

0: population under the age of 30. Uzbekistan offer access to developed human capital. Tech-savvy professionals are ready to be part of your success.
1: I'm Sarvar Halikov. I'm from Uzbekistan. I used to work for the IT park in Uzbekistan, which is under control of Ministry of Digitalization in Uzbekistan. Kazakhstan and Uzbekistan were also invited as a guest to G20 summit.
2: How was that received in those respective countries? I think in Poland, it was initially hailed as a huge success. My country's president received the personal invitation from the US president. We didn't even think about the fact that apart from Poland, there were other countries invited as well to that summit in Miami.
1: I do believe it is a great success for us, for Uzbekistan, especially done by our President Mirziyoyev. So it was not a sudden success. He had already that ambition in 2016 when he became the president. And at that time we started opening the country. He made a huge policy reforms. One of the first policies was a visa-free policy for all the EU citizens in 2018, if I'm not mistaken. We had in 2016, about 2 million only tourists. We had more than 12 million. That invitation is not a sudden. Within 1 year, our president met up with Trump 4 times, 3 times in the US, and for the first time in Switzerland in Davos forum. So he was invited by President Trump. And during the first meeting in second presidency of Trump, there was a summit C5 plus Washington. So all the 5 presidents of Central Asia were invited to the White House. The president of Kazakhstan that time announced that he will invest $17 billion. And our president announced that he will invest to the US $100 billion. It was one of the gestures which impressed the President Trump and to invite us to the G20.
0: Uzbekistan is a land of great opportunity for your business. Explore new Uzbekistan, big country with big opportunities.
3: 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I'm serving as a chairman of this agency. We are uniting more than 400 manufacturing industry companies in Uzbekistan. We are in cable and wire industry. We are producing the wide range of white goods, brown goods, and also the energy machinery. The Uzbekistan is the biggest population in the region. When the population grows, the market grows. In Central Asia, we are the biggest electric and electronic industry and supplying now is for all the Central Asian countries.
2: We know that Uzbekistan has been going through domestically transformation process.
3: Absolutely.
2: But we also know that Uzbekistan, alongside Poland, has been invited to participate in the G20 summit in December in Florida. So what's the situation economically speaking in Uzbekistan now? Other than it's a huge market, we heard there is 1 million extra people every year, which is quite amazing.
3: Yes, you're absolutely right. Uzbekistan's economy growing 6 to 7% a yearly, and the major rating agencies revising their sovereign rating of Uzbekistan, and they are increasing it. This is a positive signal for both sides, for Uzbekistan industry and for those countries we are cooperating with. Poland is our main target to enter through Poland to CE region, because we understand the industry in Poland is very mature, and we have a lot to learn from Poland on investment attraction policy side, on export side, and how they grow their industry very dramatically fast. In electronic sector, there is a huge demand for the cooperation, because you have some technology, we have some willingness, we have some market. So if we combine, if we can tailor very good relationship and create some good business platform. When we say the Uzbekistan, we are not talking about only for the Uzbekistan market. But when we say Uzbekistan, we can bring some bigger picture, like Central Asia with more than 70 million population. This is what we can offer for the Poland industry, and also we want to bring some Uzbek companies to Poland, to enter Poland through this Poland gate to a European market.
0: Uzbekistan is actively developing its renewable energy sector. We plan to increase the share of green energy to 54% by 2030. Major solar and wind projects offer vast opportunities for investors in the global energy transition. Uzbekistan offers legislative guarantees for foreign investors.
4: I am Mikhail Tauber. I am head of sub-department for Europe and Central Asia at the Polish Agency for Trade and Investment.
2: Asia, is it an interesting slash attractive direction

0: for Polish businesses 2026?
1: Yes, for example, Uzbekistan. It's because we have Polish-Uzbekistan Forum. We consider that Uzbekistan is one of the attractive markets for Polish companies. In 2006, Uzbekistan had population

0: 2016, Pakistan has opened its border for foreign investors, and now is very active on the international markets. For example, the embassy of Uzbekistan in Poland is very active, ambassador is very active. Of course, not only Polish companies, but companies from United States, from Germany, from Korea, from Japan are very interesting in Uzbekistan. Every week they have delegation from those countries. Everybody knows that in Uzbekistan we have these sources which we need for this new technologies. Molybdenum, for example, yes, gold, minerals. Critical minerals for new technologies. Uzbekistan has a lot of it. Uzbekistan also needs new technologies to proceed it. I think Uzbekistan can do it only with Western modern technologies. It's very attractive and prospective future development in this market, mining market and industry. It is chance for Polish companies, and we have to do it now. We have to do it now.
1: Mikołaj Tauber there of the Polish Trade and Investment Agency PAIH. That's all, bringing us to the end of this week's edition of Balance. I'm Danuta Isler. Thanks for listening.

You're tuned to Warsaw. Welcome to Focus, our weekly look at the arts and culture scene in Poland. I'm Agnieszka Bielawska.

The year 2026 was proclaimed as the year of one of the most influential figures in Poland's post-war cinema, honouring the iconic Polish film director on the 100th anniversary of his birth and the 10th anniversary of his death. In a resolution declaring the year of Andrzej Wajda, Poland's upper house of parliament said his contribution to Polish culture cannot be overestimated. Wajda's four films were nominated to the Academy Award, which he received in the year 2000 for lifetime achievement, one of the very many trophies granted to the great director during festivals across the world. Cultural institutions across Poland are marking the centenary with exhibitions, screenings, discussions and various events commemorating the anniversary. Wajda is called a chronicler of Poland's history, political and social evolution. He made his debut in 1955 with A Generation, a film bitter with disillusionment on blind patriotism and wartime heroics. Wajda made two more films, which further developed the anti-war theme of Generation, Canal in 1956 and Ashes and Diamonds in 1958. Later, Wajda turned to the budding Solidarity opposition movement and filmed Men of Marble in 1976 and Men of Iron in 1981, which brought him the Golden Palm in Cannes. Wajda also sought inspiration from Polish literature, filming Pantadeusz, the last foray in Lithuania after the most

0: famous Polish romantic poet Adam Mickiewicz, and Revenge, a play by another Polish classic, Aleksander Fredro, starring Roman Polański. In the year 2000, at the Academy Awards, Wajda was presented with an honorary Oscar for his numerous contributions to cinema. For his lifetime achievement in February 2006, he received the Honorary Golden Bear, the prestigious award of the International Berlin Film Festival. Over the years, Wajda became something of a national institution. He's present in so many walks of life and the Polish scene.
1: The late Maciej Karpiński, film director and director of the Institute of Art and Film, told me in an interview back in 2006, celebrating Andrzej Wajda's 80th birthday, that this particular director's figure is above any other in the world of filmmaking.
2: What contributes to this very special role and position of Andrzej Wajda in Polish cinema, in Polish culture in general, it's not only his never-ending activity, he's not only a filmmaker, he's a painter, he's a drama producer, stage director. He is present in so many areas of Polish culture, and in each of them achieving such an enormous, not only success, but also impact on the audiences, that, as I say, he became a national institution.
0: Wajda is always associated with a famous Polish film school in Łódź and a representative of the Polish film art. He has become an icon and a lecturer for Polish filmmakers.
2: Andrzej Wajda became a mentor among the Polish film community. For years he was sort of a, let's say, teacher, leader, especially among the young directors. We may recall the famous X-Film unit he ran in the late 70s and early 80s, kind of a school for young filmmakers. Now he's running the actual school for film directors. But at the same time, he was not a regular teacher. He never taught anyone what to do. He was actually avoiding this kind of leadership in which one gave his younger colleagues advices or, God forbid, any orders. He was influencing all of us by what he was doing himself. We learned from him, not because of his teachings directly to us, but from what he did. And what is so special about it, that his films, his all forms of artistic creativity were always so closely connected with the life of the nation. Sometimes what he was doing or saying was even, let's say, before things were actually happening in the history of Poland. So the most important thing we always could learn from Andrzej Wajda was how to be the witness of our own time, how to observe closely the society around us, and how to look not that much back, but forward, trying to see what is going to happen to all of us.
0: And what was so unique in his filmmaking that distinguished him from other filmmakers in Poland?
2: We have many distinguished and very good film directors among us. Just to say that he made perhaps more good or ingenious films than any other of them would be too simple description. I think that what is unique about him, that most of his work do not lose anything of their meaning and importance over the passing of time. Ashes and Diamonds, made in mid-50s, is still relevant to us, is still making a strong impact, strong intellectual, moral influence on generation by generation of viewers. And some of his films achieved much more relevance in time than they had at the time of their production. This is the most unique element of Andrzej Wajda's achievement, that he was present in Polish cultures over these years, and he is still present with each of his works.
0: Wajda's works are deeply rooted in Poland, closely connected with the national issues, and yet he managed the difficult task of acquiring international recognition.
2: There is a paradox of art, which can be attributed only to very few, very selected artists in the history of mankind. He never attempted to become artificially international. He never attempted to be superficially universal. He was always talking to his audiences, to the people he known, to he understood, to the nation which gave him roots for his art. But at the same time, the intensity of those statements, the emotional content of

work were transgressing the national borders and were understandable to the foreign viewers and making important influence on their thinking, not only about Poland, because many people in the world were learning about Poland from Wajda's films, but they could also get something for themselves, for assessment of their lives, for moral lessons they could draw from those works. This is definitely one of the most important features of Andrzej Wajda's work.

0: Exhibitions, film screenings, festivals, theatre performances, educational projects, conferences, lectures and much, much more. Hundreds of events will be held in Poland and abroad across this year as part of the Year of Andrzej Wajda. The programme, prepared by culture institutions across the country with the support of Ministry of Culture and National Heritage, kicked off on March the 6th, the late filmmaker's 100th birthday. A media briefing announcing the upcoming celebration's start was held in Warsaw's Illusion Cinema last week, and Marcin Matuszewski attended the event.
1: I'm a Minister of Culture and National Heritage of Poland, Marta Cienkowska.
2: Why did the Polish Ministry of Culture decide to make 2026 the year of Andrzej Wajda?
1: Andrzej Wajda was an icon, not only cultural icon, but also social one. His work was extraordinary, not only in the film industry, but also in a theater. He was also a painter. And things that he said through his art was kind of diplomatic message, but not only. He forced us to think differently. He forced us to do more in terms of fighting for our democracy, fighting our freedom, of the artistic freedom. So he is the one that we should learn from.
2: Can you please tell our listeners about some top initiatives and events already scheduled across Poland as part of the Andrzej Wajda year?
1: It's really difficult to point one or even the 10th, because we're planning to do hundreds of events in the movies, in the theaters, in the galleries. Of course, I would love to invite you to those film festivals that we are planning and movie showing all over the world. 90 cinemas are joining the project, but also lots of exhibitions that we're gonna do, especially in the Manga Center. It was a child of Andrzej Wajda and Krystyna Zachwatowicz-Wajda. This is the place that they were creating, so it's really worth to go there. But also in the heart of Ministry of Culture, the gallery called the Garda, we're gonna show one of the exhibition that we will do during the Andrzej Wajda year. But I would love to invite you all to see this whole spectrum of events on the website of Polish Film Institute, and we aggregated all of the events that we're gonna do in all the cities in Poland.
2: As I represent Polish Radio External Service, I have to dig a little deeper when it comes to the international dimension of Wajda Year celebrations. Can you please tell our listeners a little bit more about that?
1: It's obvious that we're gonna work with the States because of the Oscars, because of the movie industry. They're still really affected by the work and really inspired by him. So obviously the States, Los Angeles, for example, we're gonna have their special screenings, but also Germany, we already did one project. For sure, Japan. He was super connected to Japan, to the Japanese people, Japanese culture. So we will do there not only the movie projects, but also exhibition, cooperation with lots of institutions there. So we're gonna do it not only in the States, not only in Japan, but also in Europe.
3: Aleksandra Kalfas, I am Deputy Director of Manga Museum of Japanese Art and Technology in Krakow. Manga Museum was founded in 1994 by

0: Andrzej Wajda. Andrzej Wajda won a Kyoto Prize in 1987 and decided to found a Japanese house in Kraków. He was very into Japanese culture and Japanese art. Wajda asked Arata Isozaki, the main Japanese architect, Pulitzer winner, to project the building. So that's why we have in Kraków a Japanese house project by Arata Isozaki. It's a place when you can see Japanese art, feel Japanese culture, listen to Japanese music. We have a beautiful Japanese garden. We have also another building, East Far Europe Gallery, founded in 2015. Also because of Andrzej Wajda, so that's why the MAGA Museum is very connected with this Polish film director.
1: How will the MAGA Museum be involved in the celebrations related to the Andrzej Wajda year 2026?
0: So well, we already opened the exhibition in Düsseldorf in Germany, and on March the 6th, the 100th birthday of Andrzej Wajda, we opened an exhibition in Kraków in our museum, and it is exhibition projected by Andrzej Wajda's wife, Krystyna Zachwatowicz Wajda, her first public speaking about husband. So it is very important, and it never happened before. We're also planning an exhibition in Japan, but also a conference at Waseda University in Tokyo at the end of the year.
2: Marcin Matuszewski, reporting on the planned celebrations of Andrzej Wajda's year, both in Poland and abroad. And I'm Agnieszka Bielawska, your host in Focus this week, thanking you for keeping me company. Goodbye.

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1: You're tuned to Warsaw. Welcome to Europe East to look at life and events in this part of the continent. Today with a focus on culture. And we start with the annual Chopin and his Europe Festival, which is in full swing in Warsaw.

0: The 22nd International Chopin and His Europe Festival will feature fewer concerts than in previous years, but will welcome magnificent major symphony orchestras from Canada, the United States, and Europe. Polish music will, of course, remain at the heart of the festival, as it has since its very first edition. Alongside Chopin, audiences will hear works by Janiewicz, by Grażyna Bacewicz, Karol Szymanowski, and Krzysztof Penderecki. Giants of the international stage, the Pittsburgh Symphony Orchestra, the Royal Concertgebouw Orchestra, and the Orchestre Symphonique de Montréal will perform Polish music with prize winners of the Chopin competition. Among others, the most recent Chopin competition winner Eric Liu, previous winner Bruce Liu, and the winner of the Chopin competition on period instruments, Tomasz Ritter. Poland's Minister of Culture, Marta Cinkowska, said during the conference preceding the event that the program of this year's festival is very ambitious. Chopin is Poland's pride and trademark. We have to remember that this great composer was a European artist. So we are talking not only about Polish music, but about European artistic heritage. And this festival focuses on that. We have prepared a fantastic program with the participation of outstanding artists. Artur Szklener, director of the Frédéric Chopin Institute, underlined that, as every year, the festival is a continuation of the guidelines of the event. First and foremost, we want to present Chopin's works and his contemporaries from Poland and Europe. Secondly, our goal was always to invite the world's best artists and ensembles. And the third important aim was to reach to the roots, both in terms of written works, but also period instruments. And so, not for the first time, means simply that this edition is a continuation of what we want to present. The festival opens on Sunday with a concert by the Orchestre Symphonique de Montréal under Raphaël Paillaret. During the concert, Canadian pianist Kevin Chen, who won second prize at last year's International Chopin Competition in Warsaw, will perform Chopin's Piano Concerto No. 2 in F minor. The program also includes music by Shostakovich and Penderecki. The Canadian Orchestra will appear before Warsaw audiences again on Monday, this time with the 2025 Chopin Competition winner Eric Liu performing Chopin's Piano Concerto No. 1 in E minor. The pianist told journalists that since the competition win, he had already given over 70 recitals in various corners of the world.
1: I think I'm

0: playing now much more freely, in a way, yeah, less caring about necessarily have to be completely convincing for a jury or something like that. It's just all those thoughts gone, completely gone. So I would say so. It opens up a lot more musical possibilities.
1: Polish Radio is patron of the festival. Selected concerts will be broadcast live on Polish Radio Channel 2, said Piotr Matwiejczuk, deputy editor of the program. We are again the co-organizer of the event, and I'm extremely glad to see such a plethora of great artists who came to Warsaw, especially those whom we will be hosting at the concert studio of Polish Radio. Among them, Roald Dieltyns, whom I have last heard in Warsaw in 2005, when he played Joseph Haydn's concertos. So it is a huge treat to have this outstanding musician back in Warsaw.
2: Koncerty Józefa Haydna. I ogromnie się cieszę, że ten wybitny muzyk wraca do Warszawy.
1: The festival concerts are held at the Warsaw Philharmonic Concert Hall, Concert Studio of Polish Radio and the Grand Theatre National Opera. Launched in 2005, the Chopin and His Europe Festival was the brainchild of Stanisław Leszczyński, a prominent music theorist. Now in its 22nd year, the festival is regarded as one of the most prestigious events on the international classical music circuit. It runs until September the 6th. In contrast to museum institutions in large cities, which enjoy organic visibility and a constant flow of tourists, small exhibitions, ethnographic collections and memorial houses in villages risk remaining in the shadows. More from Lacrimiora Simon from Radio Romania International.
3: Romania hides genuine cultural treasures in its rural areas, which often remain unknown due to the lack of marketing resources. In contrast to museum institutions in large cities, which enjoy organic visibility and a constant flow of tourists, small exhibitions, ethnographic collections and memorial houses in the village risk remaining in the shadows. To balance this situation and bring rural heritage into the digital age, an initiative combining tourism and technology was born. Cosmin Murarashu, the manager of the Village Museums project, explains the steps taken so far to document these objectives.
4: A început în anul 2021 și treptat în fiecare an am parcurs.
3: The project began in 2021 and gradually every year we have traveled to different regions of the country. We started with Moldavia, followed by Wallachia, known as Muntenia, Dobruja, Maramureș, Oltenia and Banat. And our intention in the near future is to expand the initiative to the entire country. We travel to rural museums where we make 3D laser scans, photographs, interviews and presentation videos with museographers. We process these materials and publish them on our social networks on the muzeedelasat.ro website and in our application available for Android and iOS. At the same time, we offer them free of charge to the beneficiary museums to support them in their promotional efforts, said Cosmin Murarashu. Access to these digitized archives was designed to be as intuitive as possible. The initiators have developed an IT ecosystem designed to facilitate not only remote exploration, but also the logistical planning of an actual trip for tourists in transit. Cosmin Murarashu details the usefulness of these tools.
4: Pe platformă avem absolut toate detaliile necesare să ajungem fizic la locația respectivă.
3: On the platform, we offer absolutely all the details necessary to physically reach the desired location, contact numbers, email addresses, opening hours and prices. In addition, the free application Village Museums includes a useful function that generates the optimal route. By simply pressing the navigation button to a specific museum, the route is automatically created in Google Maps, guiding the user directly to the destination. Also based on the visitor's location, the application indicates the nearest objective, thus encouraging their physical visit. Both in the application and on the web platform,

0: platform, users can access the interactive 3D virtual tour designed to capture their interest and show them the richness of the exhibits, Cosmin Murarashu explained. Beyond visual innovation, the essence of these rural cultural spaces is represented by the human factor. Unlike the hustle and bustle of large urban galleries, the tranquility of the village offers the visitor a higher quality experience based on authentic dialogue. The project manager emphasizes the inestimable value of this direct interaction. Moreover, these institutions are not simple warehouses for storing old objects, but a living heritage, often animated through workshops and events dedicated to the community or children. Each documented destination hides a distinct story capable of transforming a simple stop on the route into a profound memory. Cosmin Murarashu recalls some of his discoveries in the field.
1: O experiență memorabilă ar fi cea din 2021 când am mers în secția.
0: We had extraordinary experiences in each institution we visited because each one has a unique particularity. A memorable memory is from 2021 from the Teșcan section of the George Enescu National Museum. While we were scanning and digitizing, the works of the great composer could be heard in the background, creating a fascinating atmosphere that completely absorbed us into that space. Another special experience was in Maramureș. There, in traditional houses, we met museographers and locals who dedicate their lives to preserving the heritage. They managed to perfectly convey the spirit of the place, telling the stories learned from their grandparents and recreating a deep sense of familiarity, of home. Another excellent example is the Nicolae Bălcescu Museum in Vâlcea County, where the team does a remarkable job in promoting and diversifying the public by organizing educational activities for children. Indeed, each museum has its unmistakable charm, said Cosmin Murarashu. The effort to present these places at high technical standards has crossed national borders. The quality images and impeccable virtual tours function as a calling card of rural Romania, attracting the attention of foreign tourists in search of unexplored destinations. Our interlocutor explains the impact that technology has on the travel decisions of the international public.
1: Platforma noastră și aplicația sunt disponibile internațional și încercăm.
0: Our platform and application are accessible globally, and our efforts are also actively directed towards international promotion. It is very interesting that the second largest community of visitors to the Village Museums platform comes from the United States, which proves our extensive impact and makes us very happy. We also received numerous calls from people interested in organizing physical excursions. We have often been contacted from abroad by tourists who searched for certain areas on Google and discovered our platform. Impressed by the quality of the materials, they immediately decided to include these museums on their vacation list.
2: That was a report by Lacrimiora Simon. A boomer sitting next to a Jean Alpha kid, both clapping at the same performance. This is what it might look like at the intergenerational festival Obnaženi Uncovered in the Czech town of Chomutov. Its aim is to bring generations together, and that is reflected not only in the audience, but also on the stage. More from Romana Grejtarová from Radio Prague.
3: The 21st edition of the Obnaženi Festival will focus this year on intergenerational themes, ranging from contemporary dance and theater to music and film, as well as visual arts and public discussions. Different generations will have the opportunity to meet not only the audience, but also directly on stage through collaborative performances. The festival will take place at several unconventional venues in Chomutov, including St. Catherine's Church, the courtyard of the Cafe and the Chomutov Library. According to festival co-founder Jana Timiopoulou, Thursday's dance film evening will be unique in its own right.
4: All of the films are connected by the theme of aging. Some focus more on intergenerational relationships, while others explore memory or a kind of closeness.

0: which can be human, but also, for example, spatial. One of the films we are showing is about the relationship between architecture and the body. So the same theme is explored from a wide range of perspectives.
1: The festival's main theme is also reflected in its music program. One of the bands performing will be the Czech duo Papalescu 2.
0: It's a project by Mohamir Papalescu, who has been a well-known figure on the Czech music scene for several years. Papalescu 2 is a project he creates with his son. Musically, they move between electronic and acoustic music, resulting in a meeting of two generations and two different approaches to music.
1: The dance theater production Entropie also approaches the theme in an original way, featuring not only professional dancers and actors, but also performers aged between 70 and 83. The performance is scheduled for Saturday at the City Theatre.
0: The production features dancers and professional performers aged between 20 and 30 who make their living through movement and performance on stage. At the same time, they share the stage with senior performers aged between 70 and 83 who dance together with them, creating a live intergenerational encounter on stage.
1: Festival participants who are not part of the official program have the opportunity to explore movement firsthand in a dance workshop called Dance Well. It is an international project that brings together contemporary dance, body care, and community gatherings. The event is open to everyone, regardless of age, previous experience, or physical ability.
0: The Dance Well workshop is led by professional dancers who are trained in this method, which focuses on working with people with various types of disabilities. Seniors with limited mobility can take part, as can people with conditions such as Parkinson's disease. At the same time, of course, we are open to participation from younger generations as well.
1: Each year, the Obnažený Festival is dedicated to a theme that resonates with society, and it is no coincidence that this year the organizers chose the theme Between Generations.
0: In Czech society, this is a topic that raises plenty of questions for each of us. What can we pass on to one another? How can different generations enrich each other? But of course, it also touches on intergenerational misunderstandings and divides. These are all themes that we would like to explore, sometimes poetically, sometimes through discussions, or by searching for common questions and answers. We want to create a space where different generations can meet and enrich one another, and where we can identify areas where there are still gaps that we can work on.
1: One of the main ambitions of the festival, which begins on Thursday and ends on Sunday, the 30th of August, is to create a lasting space for intergenerational encounters and help build communities that will continue to exist even after the main program of the Obnažený Festival comes to an end.
2: That was a report by Romana Grajcarová. The Pohoda Festival in Slovakia is known not only for its music, but also for its atmosphere of mutual respect, trust and a willingness to help. More from Patricia Lucia Balajova from Radio Slovakia International.
3: At the beginning of July, tens of thousands of people gathered at an airfield in Trenčín, Slovakia, for the 30th Pohoda. People keep coming back. Some for music, some for their friends, and some simply for the atmosphere. After I myself have experienced the festival's uniqueness, which, is fair to say, cannot be compressed into a radio feature, I've decided to dedicate this program to its community, its values and seemingly ordinary moments that are absolutely not ordinary.
4: It feels very comfortable for us to be here. It feels like we're coming back to where we belong every year. That's the feeling.
3: That was Bazookas, a Dutch band returning to Pohoda for a decade. And that word, belonging, kept coming back. People described Pohoda as a feeling of being at home, finding their people, being able to be themselves. So I took my question to sociologist Zuzana Kusa, whose work focuses on solidarity and

0: cooperation. What actually turns a crowd into a community?
1: The key indicator of changing from mass to community, it is the feeling that we are we, the youth, the expression we. Very important is the feeling of equality, not hierarchies, no some power relation, but be equal, be fellow, and also to have a feeling of shared future.
0: A crowd becomes a community when people start thinking of themselves as we. And at Borda, I found that we appearing in some remarkably ordinary situations. I met a group of international visitors from Australia, Denmark, France, Lebanon, South Africa and elsewhere. They told me that this feeling of community appeared almost immediately.
2: It does just come across as like a hub of joy, like for the region. Just all the, like everyone, you just wander around and people are smiling and just having a great damn time. And I think having that anywhere, just like a bubble of positivity, is just so, has so much innate value to it, you know? So no, absolutely.
3: It becomes a community quite quickly.
2: Yes.
3: It's just established a community from day one, like just earlier today before we left our camp, this girl came out for tent and was like, I have too much fruit. Do you want it? It's like, yes, I don't even know you, but thank you.
2: I would love some fruit.
3: And yeah, exactly. And we went to a concert earlier as well and then did some statement in Slovakian. No idea what it said, but it sounded like it was important to the crowd. And this woman just walked over to us and explained the whole story. She was like, we thought, I wanted you to be in on this to understand what was happening. So she just explained it to us. She didn't have to, but it was really lovely that in be included and an inclusiveness.
0: A piece of fruit, an explanation from a stranger. Small gestures, but perhaps this is where community begins. I asked Dr. Kusa whether festivals develop their own unwritten rules about how we treat one another.
1: Not comparable with a strictly regulated everyday situation in our workplaces or in public place when we are hurry and we meet unknown people. So there is an alienation from other human being, but on this festival where we all are free and have a time to enjoy and to be kind, so the situation and also rules of behavior are different.
0: I also bumped into Martina, who's been to more than 10 Pohodos.
4: Fun would disappear if Pohoda disappeared, because I feel like in Slovakia we do not have that many events that would be so unifying. Here I meet people I would probably never meet in any other life circumstances. I don't even live in Slovakia anymore, so, and it always kind of gives me hope and makes me think a little bit more about like whether I will come back to Slovakia or not. I feel like it's really the fact that like Slovakia is such a small country in a way, and I feel like this festival just kind of attracts all the people I would want to meet in this country into one place, and we all have kind of like the same idea about what the world should be like, not on the ideological level but on the vibe level of like just us having fun and having a good time and like not really being like too bothered about some hate stuff that is coming up in the world, I would say. And I feel like this atmosphere is very unique in Pohoda, because I feel like this doesn't really have a place here. Like, this is a place for positive energy, I would say, not the negative one, which I really appreciate.
0: Respect, freedom, openness, positivity. That is how also many other visitors I've spoken to describe this festival. And I took my quest to find out more about the values that build this special community to its founder, Michal Kaščák.
5: I think that the main essence of every festival should be or is community, and it's building community. The roots of the festival are creating space for meeting for people, and then to create space for creating community. And that's the main thing for me.
0: Perhaps a festival cannot manufacture friendship or belonging. What it can do is create the conditions for them to happen. For Kashchak, another value is essential.
5: It's not just music festival, but it's also a celebration of freedom. And we mean it seriously, because you need freedom for free creation, but also

0: So, you know, I think that every person on the planet would like to live in free society or in freedom. Respect, tolerance, fellowship, love, and...
1: A report by Patricia Lucia Balajova. Finally, Sinfonia Varsovia is to mark the reopening of its newly renovated headquarters with a major cultural festival. More from Polish Radio's Ada Janiszewska.
2: The Sinfonia Varsovia New Opening Festival will feature 114 events spread across three September weekends, including concerts, workshops, exhibitions, guided tours, walks, and community activities. The festival will officially open on September 11th at the orchestra's restored historic campus to the public after an extensive modernization project. This is how Warsaw Orchestra is opening its renovated space on Grochowska Street to visitors, said Janusz Marynowski, director of Sinfonia Varsovia.
3: We wanted to give you a glimpse of what will happen every day, specifically the chamber concerts taking place on the second weekend of September. We are showcasing the entire Sinfonia Varsovia, but we also want to emphasize that Sinfonia Varsovia is not just a collection of outstanding orchestral artists, but an institution that aims to radiate and transform the space around it. It's a space for building community. During a press conference, Maciej Czeredys, Deputy Director for Investment and Operations, explained that the renovation involved careful conservation of numerous historic architectural elements. Because the late 19th century buildings originally lacked modern infrastructure, integrating contemporary technology required significant adaptation. At times, the process may appear quite invasive, but it was essential to equip these historic buildings with the installations and technologies necessary for their new function, Czeredys said. The restoration of three historic buildings marks the first phase of Sinfonia Varsovia's long-term redevelopment project. The second phase will be the construction of what is expected to become Poland's largest concert hall, with work set to begin in the near future, according to Artur Jóźwik, director of Warsaw's cultural office. We want residents to see how wonderfully the former Veterinary Institute space has been revitalized. This is the first stage. We are handing over three revitalized historic buildings to the orchestra. The second stage, however, is the construction of the largest concert hall in Poland with nearly 2,000 seats. We have secret dreams that the next Chopin piano competition will be held here.
4: Mamy takie ciche marzenia, aby następny konkurs chopinowski odbył się już na Grochowskiej.
2: To celebrate the reopening, Sinfonia Varsovia will present three free concerts from September 11th to 13th. The orchestra emphasized that one of its priorities is to make classical music more accessible without compromising artistic quality, helping audiences enjoy performances that are often associated with high ticket prices. The festival will begin with Level Up, an innovative opening concert conducted by Radosław Schulz. The opening concert will also feature Wojciech Kilar's Orava in a special arrangement by Miłosz Bąkiewicz, created to mark the 40th anniversary of the work's premiere by the Polish Chamber Orchestra. Also opening on September 11th is the exhibition Polyphonies, spread across the three restored buildings of the former Veterinary Institute.
1: And that report brought us to the end of this edition of Europe East. From Agnieszka Bielawska, it's thanks for joining me.

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0: Hello, I'm Agnieszka Bielawska, welcoming you to Warsaw Review, our regular rundown of some of the top stories of the passing week in Poland. Coming up, Poland asks the European Commission to hit Meta with a 250 million euro fine.
1: We give no consent to cheating Facebook and Instagram users. This is the first such notion in Europe, but someone had to be the first country to firmly say no.
0: Also, Poland signs an agreement for the delivery of several thousand anti-aircraft systems.
2: This groundbreaking deal marks a shift from a consortium of companies to a partnership of sovereign states and their defense ministries. This shows our true strength and resilience.
0: And Poland greenlights certificate transcription for same-sex marriages concluded abroad.
1: History is unfolding before our eyes, and this is an important day for many thousands of same-sex couples in Poland who, starting today, can legally transcribe marriage certificates concluded abroad.
0: Poland's Digital Affairs Ministry, just like it previously announced, is taking further steps intervening in the case of false advertising spread on social media platforms managed by Meta. In the face of the corporation's lack of proper action to curb the problem, despite a Polish court ruling telling them to do just that, the Polish ministry now submitted a motion to the European Commission to hit the American company with a fine of 250 million euro. A report by Marcin Matuszewski.
1: Poland's Deputy Prime Minister and Digital Affairs Minister, the left's Krzysztof Gawkowski, has filed a motion with the European Commission on Thursday to impose a fine of 250 million euro on Meta. It concerns false advertisements featuring visual deepfakes of public figures and companies distributed on Facebook and Instagram, social media platforms managed by the American giant. As Minister Gawkowski said, speaking for Polish radio, Poland is not the only country fighting this problem, but it is a pioneer when it comes to taking action to resolve this matter. We give no consent to cheating Facebook and Instagram users. That is why I decided to apply for a fine of up to 250 million euro to be imposed on Meta. This is the first such notion in Europe, but someone had to be the first country to firmly say no to false advertising, scams and cheating users of Meta platforms. Speaking on Polish radio Channel 1 on Thursday, Poland's Deputy Digital Affairs Minister Michał Gramatyka highlighted the massive scale of fraudulent advertising from which Meta profits. Leaked Meta internal documents have shown that the company assessed about 10% of its overall annual revenue in 2024. Around $16 billion US dollars came from running paid ads for scams and banned goods, Reuters reported. And as per Minister Gramatyka's assessment, now it's even more. Between 20 and 30% of the

0: profits of these social media platform operators come from fraudulent ads, which are virtually unchecked and may violate the personal rights of celebrities. This is because celebrities attract attention, and the resulting online engagement in the form of likes, comments, and reactions is the goldmine for the big tech owners of these services, providing them with significant profits. Deputy Prime Minister Gawkowski long promised to take action if this matter is not resolved. Things didn't change, so finally he filed a motion with the European Commission to penalize Meta for this. The politician said, adding that the digital affairs minister is really furious about the whole issue. Krzysztof Gawkowski concluded his meeting with the media on Thursday morning with the following words.
1: We are dealing with a truly unbelievable situation. For months, one of the world's largest platforms has been trying to convince Poles that Meta employees are doing everything they can to keep Facebook and Instagram users safe. But they absolutely aren't, and we have hard evidence that the operators of these platforms are acting not in the users' best interests, but in their own best interest, which allows them to continue to profit from these deceptive ads.
0: In a letter to the European Commission, the Digital Affairs Minister wrote that 122 ads classified as fraudulent were reported by Polish authorities to Meta. In as many as 106 cases, the ads were not removed. 10 were taken down, and in 6 cases, the Giga Corporation failed to provide information. Krzysztof Gawkowski also pointed out that the accounts from which the malicious ads were posted were not blocked by Meta and are still active. Minister Gawkowski expects the European Commission to swiftly investigate and impose a fine. He also once again called on Meta to immediately implement effective tools to eliminate scams, false advertising, and the promotion of fraudulent applications. Further developments, including the European Commission's answer, are expected in the coming days, and we will continue to report on the matter as they come.
2: That was a report by Marcin Matuszewski. A landmark defense deal has been signed by Poland and 3 fellow NATO members to acquire thousands of cutting-edge Piorun anti-aircraft systems. This unprecedented agreement establishes a Polish defense agency as a primary purchasing broker for foreign allied militaries. A report by Piotr Urbaniak.
3: Poland signed a framework agreement on Monday for the delivery of several thousand Piorun anti-aircraft systems for its army and 3 other NATO states. The purchase will be financed with funds from the SAFE program. Speaking with Polish radio, Polish Defense Minister Władysław Kosiniak-Kamysz shed light on the broader context of the agreement. This groundbreaking deal marks a shift from a consortium of companies to a partnership of sovereign states and their defense ministries. This shows our true strength and resilience. It proves that Poland can be a net exporter of defense equipment, leading the way not just in budget sizes, but in actual production. Piorun is a Polish portable anti-aircraft missile system. It entered service in 2018 as a product of domestic engineering and is viewed as one of the strongest systems in its class. Kosiniak-Kamysz said it has become a, quote, brand in itself and a key export item for Poland's defense sector. Launch kits and missiles sent to Ukraine in 2022 and 2023 showed high effectiveness, which led to new orders from several countries, including the United States. The launcher weighs about 17 kilograms and can be operated by 1 soldier. It has a modern tracking head and can engage targets with low thermal signature, including drones. The system works day and night through infrared homing. Experts highlight its ability to operate amid interference and harsh weather. Its range reaches 6.5 kilometers and an altitude of 4,500 meters. It can target helicopters, aircraft, and cruise missiles, such as the one that crashed in southeastern Poland in late July. The SAFE program, an EU instrument for long-term defense loans, will finance the entire purchase. The deal is valued at over $2 billion. More than 80% of the equipment will go to the Polish army. Experts say the size of the order will meet its needs. Speaking with Polish radio, State Secretary at the Polish Defense Ministry, Magdalena Sop-

0: Kowiak-Czarnecka highlighted the significance of the agreements.
1: Nasi partnerzy z Litwy, Łotwy, Norwegii.
0: Our partners from Lithuania, Latvia and Norway stand with us today, having also decided to buy from the Polish arms industry.

0: The agreement was signed at the Mesko plant in southeastern Poland by Minister Kosiniak-Kamysz and other officials. The deal covers thousands of systems and includes missiles, launch units, simulators, and training and logistic packages. Renata Gruszczyńska, CEO of the plant, detailed the company's outlook on the agreement in an interview with Polish radio. This is the largest contract in our company's history, both in terms of volume and its vital importance to European security. It is a massive undertaking, but with that huge responsibility comes an equally extraordinary opportunity. Minister Kosiniak-Kamysz also said work has begun on the next generation of the system called Piorun 2.
1: A report by Piotr Urbaniak. Thanks to new document templates introduced by the Digital Affairs Ministry, starting this week, the transcription of marriage certificates from abroad is possible in Poland also for same-sex couples. Such a step has been very much awaited by the country's LGBT plus community. A report by Marcin Matuszewski.
2: On August 23rd, civil registry offices across Poland received new document templates adapted for properly transcribing foreign marriage certificates of same-sex couples. The solution results from a regulation signed by Poland's Deputy Prime Minister and Digital Affairs Minister, the left's Krzysztof Gawkowski. It finally provides same-sex marriages concluded abroad with the ability to receive and use a fitting, valid and universally accepted Polish document confirming the union. History is unfolding before our eyes, and this is an important day for many thousands of same-sex couples in Poland who, starting today, can legally transcribe marriage certificates concluded abroad. The updated marriage certificate transcription template has been prepared in a way ensuring that from now on, same-sex marriages can also receive such a document in Poland, provided they have an appropriate marriage certificate concluded abroad. This is an important step toward a country that treats everyone with dignity, equality and respect.
3: Mogą w Polsce otrzymać taki dokument.
2: Minister Gawkowski emphasized, speaking for Polish radio on Monday. The development of the regulation was necessary following the ruling of the Court of Justice of the European Union and the judgments of Poland's Supreme Administrative Court. Hubert Sobecki, a board member of Poland's Love Does Not Exclude Association, which has been working for the LGBT plus community in the country for many years, assesses the new solutions as groundbreaking for same-sex couples living in Poland. I see this as a game changer because so far we've had 20 years of continuous defeats in the Polish parliament and countless decisions by various Polish politicians which made the LGBT plus people an inferior category of citizens, to put it plainly. And now we have finally achieved something tangible. Thanks to new regulations, now once we transcribe a foreign same-sex marriage certificate in Poland, we are legally recognized as a marriage by the Polish healthcare system and by Poland's social insurance institution ZUS. At the same time, speaking for Polish radio, the activist also drew attention to bureaucratic chaos and lack of guidelines, for example, when it comes to tax matters. Despite the new templates and guidelines for officials, the same-sex marriage transcription remains a very much disputed topic in Poland, socially, judicially, and politically. The new regulations were deemed inconsistent with the Polish constitution by the Constitutional Tribunal at the end of July. However, for some time now, the current libertarian government led by the Civic Coalition Party has been challenging the legality of the tribunal's judges' election, saying that they were appointed against the rules under the previous conservative Law and Justice Party's rule. Amidst all this, some of Poland's civil registry offices and smaller local government units acting as such are declaring that despite the ruling, they will not transcribe the same-sex marriage acts from abroad. Speaking for Polish radio, Deputy Prime Minister Gawkowski related to this in the following words.
3: Oczywiście są i takie, które mówią, że nie będą chciały tego realizować.
2: Of course, there are some local governments.

0: and offices in Poland that say they won't implement this regulation. I warn all officials, commune heads and mayors who make such declarations. Failing to implement this simple regulation is a violation of the law. At the same time, such a potential violation of the law doesn't mean that the transcription will not take place. If a registry office in Poland refuses to transcribe a couple's foreign marriage certificate, they will be able to reapply at any other office in Poland. O taką transkrypcję możecie się starać w każdym innym urzędzie w Polsce. A safe bet in this regard is the Warsaw City Hall office. Citing previous rulings of the Court of Justice of the European Union and Poland's Supreme Administrative Court in specific cases, since Monday it has already transcribed numerous marriage certificates of same-sex couples concluded abroad. The transcribed marriage certificates clearly state that the document was prepared upon a foreign civil status record relating to a marriage concluded outside the territory of the Republic of Poland. At the same time, the format of the marriage certificates prepared for individuals entering into marriage in Poland remains unchanged.
1: A report by Marcin Matuszewski. New rules, new subjects, a lot of fewer smartphones in Polish classrooms this year. Agnieszka Łaszczuk has this report.
2: As September approaches, schools across the country are already preparing for a number of changes, some affecting the curriculum, others daily routines in the classroom. One of the most visible shifts this year concerns mobile phones. From the 1st of September, primary school pupils will be required to leave their cell phones and smartwatches aside for the school day, not only during lessons but also during breaks. The rule applies in both public and private schools and extends to off-site activities such as physical education lessons held at external facilities. There are some exceptions, of course, when a teacher considers a device necessary for a lesson, when a student needs urgent contact with a parent, or in a health emergency. Students with an illness or disability who require specialist equipment may also be granted permission by the head teacher. Schools may set up storage spaces for devices, though the specific arrangements are left to individual institutions to decide. Secondary schools have more flexibility, with each setting its own rules. Mirosław Śnigurski, head teacher of a primary school in Opole, says his school has already adopted a similar approach. What this means is that if a child took out their phone and was playing with it, the teacher would take it away, would call the parents, and the parents would come in understanding, upset with their children that they'd gotten into trouble, but they'd come and collect the phones and decide themselves whether to give the phone back to the child or not. There won't be any lockers. Children know that when they arrive at school, they simply need to switch the phone off, put it in their school bag and not use it. But I imagine in many schools this idea will be implemented with lockers, because I'm receiving a huge number of offers from all over Poland about various locker solutions.
3: Z całej Polski na temat różnych szafek, rozwiązań, pomysłów. Nas to nie dotyczy.
2: Another major change concerns the curriculum. Reform 26, Compass of Tomorrow, begins this September in preschools and primary schools. The Ministry of Education says it will clarify requirements for students, strengthen teachers' role in lesson planning, and introduce new elements such as project weeks and cross-subject modules. What draws the most attention, however, is that health education will now be a compulsory subject in both primary and secondary schools, having previously been offered as an optional class. One part remains elective, a module on sexual health, which parents or students themselves, if they're adults, may choose not to take part in. The subject covers topics including nutrition, addiction prevention, mental health, and digital habits. The subject has drawn some criticism from conservative circles. Poland's Catholic bishops have said they don't support its mandatory status in its current form and have also raised concerns about a separate change reducing religious education from two lessons a week to one. Lechosław Rybka, head teacher of a secondary school in Poznań.
4: O tym przedmiocie było dużo hałasu, natomiast myślę, że jest potrzebny.
2: There has been a lot of noise about the health education subject, but I think it's needed. Students are waiting for it, and I think that within it, the questions related to eroticism and intimacy are optional. As for the rest, it will certainly prove very useful. Well, that small part will be a matter of choice. I'm not getting any signals that any controversy is

0: forming around this subject. I have grandchildren who are already being equipped with certain knowledge back in preschool, and I think that by the time they're 16, it won't be any major problem. Meanwhile, psychological support in schools remains a further area of focus. A report from the Institute of Psychiatry and Neurology in Warsaw finds that while the number of school psychologists has been increasing, over 100 municipalities still don't employ one. According to the report, this leaves over 1,000 posts unfilled in close to 12% of schools nationally. Professor Krzysztof Ostaszewski from the Institute says that over the course of 12 years of schooling, between 20 and 25% of students require some form of psychological support. He says that issues most commonly observed relate to problems at home and with peers, alongside difficulties in relationships with teachers. He points to stigma as a factor affecting whether students seek help. This really is a barrier that makes access to help more difficult when a mental health crisis develops. The fact that there is a psychologist in the school can reduce that stigmatization, because the psychologist is there and seems to be a person, a partner to talk to for both the parent and the child in a natural way. Something like, I'm here at school, you can come to me and we can talk. The Warsaw Institute is now expanding a suicide prevention program in schools known as SOS, with 300 additional schools joining this year alongside the 160 already involved. A national helpline also remains available for young people experiencing mental health issues. New school meal rules take effect too, with more vegetables, fruit and plant-based foods, less added sugar in on-site drinks, more whole grain products, a mandatory plant-based dish once a week, and water as the preferred default drink.
1: A report by Agnieszka Łaszczuk. A new nationwide educational program, What the Fake, is launching in Poland to teach young students how to spot fake news and resist online manipulation. The project combines expert meetings with talks, cinema, exhibitions and workshops to build practical, critical thinking skills. A report by Piotr Urbaniak.
2: Poland will introduce a nationwide media education and anti-disinformation program called What the Fake. The project is intended for children. The National Center for Film Culture in Łódź in central Poland will run the program until 2028. It has received honorary patronage from the Polish Ministry of Culture and National Heritage. What the Fake targets older primary school students and secondary school pupils. Its goal is to equip young people with tools to assess message credibility through conscious use of new technologies. Participants will develop media and digital literacy, strengthen critical thinking, learn definitions related to disinformation, and study manipulation techniques. The curriculum also includes creating manipulated materials under controlled conditions to later recognize and debunk them. Polish Culture Minister Marta Cienkowska outlined the general objectives of the project in an interview with Polish radio. Young people consume information in an entirely different way. They need to understand how media messages are constructed, who created them, what sources they rely on, and what is being shown versus what is left out. They must also learn to analyze images, editing, narrative, and emotional cues, as well as how context can alter the meaning of online content. Cienkowska emphasized that spotting manipulation became essential for navigating the modern world. She added that a society able to verify information is harder to mislead or divide. Speaking with Polish radio, the minister cited key statistics supporting the program. Culture and film teach us through experience. That's why we are launching a project for young people designed to show how disinformation is created and how to avoid being deceived online. This is crucial today, as over half of 18 to 24-year-olds rely solely on social media or AI chatbots for their news and information. Łódź Mayor Hanna Zdanowska

0: Kowska stressed that the project does not aim to shape how young people think, but to give them knowledge to verify daily content. Małgorzata Kilian-Grzegorczyk, founder and president of the Fact Checking Demagogue Association, a program partner, said young people must build the habit of checking sources. Speaking with Polish Radio, she expressed her satisfaction with the program.
1: Uczniowie będą mieli okazję poznać naszych ekspertów.
0: Students will have the chance to meet our experts, gaining first-hand insights into modern threats, digital relationships, and how disinformation impacts our emotions. Building resilience to these threats requires a practical, innovative approach, which is exactly why I am so glad this project was created.
1: Dlatego cieszę się, że projekt What the Fake powstał.
0: The program is built around three formats. What the Fake Talks combines thematic lectures with film screenings. What the Fake Class uses a permanent exhibition at the National Center for Film Culture to teach about propaganda, censorship, and manipulation in Polish cinema. What the Fake Lab offers practical workshops. Participants will learn about the impact of editing and music in studios designed for television, special effects, animation, and makeup. The curriculum also covers voice and face cloning, recognizing AI-generated content, and creating images through costume or caricature. The project's total value exceeds $3.5 million. The first classes will begin on September 17th.
2: And that report by Piotr Urbaniak wraps up this edition of Warsaw Review. But join us next week for another rundown of the developments in Poland. I'm Agnieszka Bielawska. Thanks for listening.

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1: If you have 12 million people out of 36 that visited cinemas, well, that's great. You have one third of the people watching your films.
2: After 21 years in Hollywood, I feel very strong need to be here as well, to work with young artists here, but also to contribute to my field here, means film music in Poland.
3: Szymanowski, in continental Europe, unfortunately, is rather forgotten. And I think this is a real waste, because he is an extremely exciting composer, and the beauty of his music is really universal.
0: Focus, a look at Polish music, films, theatre and the visual arts. Every Thursday at 2040 CET.

0: You're tuned to Warsaw. Polish Fusion, Polski Fusion, The Polish Palate, The Polish Quest for Taste, Pierogi, Pizza, Kebab, Molecular Cuisine, Tales from the Polish Kitchen with Agnieszka Bielawska,
1: Elżbieta Krajewska.
2: Hello.
1: Hello, everyone.
2: Well, the new school year is just around the corner, bringing lots and lots of changes in the curriculum. Also, a ban on mobile phones in primary and secondary schools, and many others, as well as a change of diet.
1: Again. Well, hopefully this time the change will be lasting and it's not going to be one that starts on September the 1st, which is officially the beginning of the school year here in Poland, and which continues over, I don't know, a fortnight? Well, 2 months at the utmost. I think every year we have a campaign for better school dinners and more awareness in what we give our kids to take to school. But I think, again, yeah, back
2: well,
1: in the same place.
2: But hopefully it will be there to stay because according to experts, some 33% of Polish kids, school kids, are overweight, whereas 15% of 8-year-olds are obese. And this is a very alarming signal, which shows to the fact that it's not only the schools who do not offer a varied and healthy diet, but also, unfortunately, the parents. Seemingly, the young parents are aware of what we eat and what we should not, and they are aware that children should not be fed only on fats and sugar. But according to data, this is not the case.
1: Mm-hmm. You know, a few years back, we had this big row over drożdżówka, our yeast cake, which is everywhere and which is a very popular snack here in Poland for everyone. That it's not healthy, that kids should not have the option of buying these at school during their break, and that they shouldn't be snacking on it at all. That there are healthy options, such as apples, for instance, or nuts, or a healthy school dinner. But if you look at what is happening right now, it does seem that the drożdżówka was a healthy option, because if you think of school kids and their snacking habits, it's mostly a bag of chips or something sweet. Indeed, quite simply, well, because of the taste, one thing, and because it's easier.
2: It is easier, and this year definitely the school canteens or so-called kiosks where the kids can buy snacks will have a very limited offer of, for example, sugar-full snacks or chocolate bars and of those wonderful sweet sodas that the kids love, and here the
1: energy drinks, which have been banned.
2: The energy drinks. So we will hopefully see that such products will not be present in these kiosks, and they will be replaced with those healthy snacks, which are either made of dried fruit, containing sugar, of course, but the sugar from dried fruit, for example, or the ones that have a huge content of all kinds of, oat flakes, etc., and nuts. So this is yet another option. And the kids will not be happy with a very limited offer of

0: of beverages that contain sugar, be it, I don't know, fruit juices, but not natural fruit juices, or the, as I said, the sodas. Mm-hmm. And also, I think the lunches that will be served for kids at school will have an obligatory menu, which will contain definitely the things that should be there, so they will be balanced very well, and they have they will have an obligatory one vegetable meal during the whole school week. So there will be a change, and hopefully the number of meals with pork will also be limited, to be replaced by, for example, turkey meat.
1: Mm. I think we come back again to the issue, which it returns every time when we think of obesity in Polish kids, and the preconception that healthy meals and preparing healthy meals is far more difficult, that it requires more pre-thought, and that it's more expensive also. So obviously schools, when preparing snacks for kids, the school cafeterias, might be objecting to the new rules. Mainly, well, starting with the price, first of all. The other thing is that they are thinking of convincing kids, some kids at least, just to eat whatever is offered. And if it's a complicated meal with vegetables or groats or, well, something more fancy, then they believe that the children will simply leave it there and it will go to waste. So it's always the issue of considering what they will give the kids, what the kids will eat, and balancing the costs, of course. But another thing is that what the children are used to be eating at home. And that's another difficulty, quite simply.
0: So it's all about finances. It's a vicious circle.
1: Well, it's about finances. It's about what your menus at home are, and somewhere along the line, kids do start thinking about what they are eating. But very often, it's the wrong kind of thinking.
0: What sort of like amazes me is the fact that some time ago we were talking about Poles being very health conscious when it comes to the diet. But where are the diets for kids? I mean, if you're a parent and you are considering of eating healthy, you know, all those bioproducts, then I think the kid should be the first person at home to learn about such diet.
1: And the variety that they can have in a diet, and that not necessarily they have to reach for a sweet bar.
0: Anyway, happy school year.
1: Bye-bye.
0: Bye-bye.
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Welcome to Offside, the program bringing you the latest news from the world of Polish sport, steeped in a selection of classy tunes made in Poland. My name is Marcin Matuszewski and I am your host in this episode, substituting for Danuta Isler. In today's show, we will recap the highly successful 2026 edition of Poland's sole athletics Diamond League event, the Kamila Skolimowska Memorial. Then we will move on to the Balloon Gordon Bennett Cup, the oldest and most prestigious event in aviation, this year starting in Gladbeck, Germany, with three Polish crews taking part. Before we delve into all that, however, for a good start, let's listen to some Polish music. Here goes a true classic of Polish alternative, Święty Szczyt, the Holy Peak, recorded around 1980 by one of the first Polish punk groups, Dead.

0: The 2026 Kamila Skolimowska Memorial, held in Poland's southern city of Chorzów on August 23rd, attracted a wide array of biggest stars in world athletics, who produced a number of top results. Eliza Mickiewicz has more.
1: The annual Kamila Skolimowska Memorial is dedicated to the memory of the Polish athlete who, as a 17-year-old, won an unexpected gold medal in the hammer throw at the 2000 Olympics in Athens, improving her personal best by 20 meters within a year. However, even before her 27th birthday, Skolimowska tragically died in 2009, suffering a seizure because of an undiagnosed thrombosis. It was a shock for the Polish sports community, which decided to commemorate the athlete with a competition thrown in her honor. It's safe to say that Kamila would be really proud of how she's been commemorated. The first competition bearing her name took place just a few months after her death. It brought top stars and huge crowds, and ever since the annual event has been growing. In 2022, the Skolimowska Memorial reached the honor of being included in the Diamond League, the most prestigious track and field meet in the world, facilitating the event's attendance of world-class athletes. The 2026 edition of the Kamila Skolimowska Memorial was held in Poland's southern city of Chorzów on August 23rd. It attracted a plethora of biggest stars in world athletics, Poles included. In total, as many as 55 Olympic medalists took part. This illustrious crowd of participants did not disappoint, producing a number of top results in front of more than 30,000 spectators. One Diamond League record was set, two world best results in 2026 were achieved, and six memorial records, as well as three national records, were broken, including the women's 1500 meters new Polish record set by Klaudia Kazimierska. I had a blast running here, really. The conditions were perfect. Great organization, fantastic fans. I simply couldn't have dreamed of better circumstances. If you don't try, you definitely won't break records. And with such support, I was convinced I could do it. So I simply went out on the track.

track and gave myself a chance to achieve it. If I hadn't, I would have known what to work on, although I also know it now because I didn't finish first, and as athletes, I guess we never have enough. I'd like to achieve even better results in the future, break more records, and run as fast as possible. I'm definitely still hungry for it, and hopefully I still have a long career ahead of me to do it. Said Kazimierska, whose national record-breaking time of 3 minutes and 55.59 seconds gave her fourth place. Ethiopian Tsiga Duguma won with the best result in the world this year. Australian Jessica Hall was second, and Kenyan Dorcas Owoy was third. Another world best result in 2026 at the Skolimowska Memorial was achieved by Brazilian Arison dos Santos, who won the men's 400 meters hurdles with the best time in the world this year, 46.43 seconds. The Diamond League record and the Skolimowska Memorial record was also broken in men's discus throw by Lithuanian Mykolas Alekna, who reached 72.58 meters. New Skolimowska Memorial records were also set by Jamaican Oblique Seville, who won the men's 100-meter race, Colin Kebinachipi from Botswana, who triumphed in men's 400-meter race, and Ethiopian Gemechu Godana, victorious in the 3,000-meter steeplechase. The event was also attended by two esteemed Polish athletes, Dawid Tomala, Olympic champion and the 50-kilometer race walk from the Tokyo Summer Games, and Sofia Ennaoui, the 2018 European vice champion in women's 1,500 meters and an Olympian from Rio de Janeiro. However, they did not participate as active athletes. Tomala used the opportunity to announce his retirement and say goodbye to Polish fans, just like Ennaoui, who announced her retirement on social media on July 1st this year. The emotions are immense because the crowd I've been with for so many years is here. People who welcomed me at events, cheered on me, and often celebrated my successes. I competed for myself, but also for them, because sport brings people together, and we always want that joy to flow both ways. When we compete, we athletes give our all, and the fans give their all in the stands. So it's perfect that in such a place, on such an occasion, and in front of such a crowd, I can announce my retirement. Coming back to the results achieved throughout the Skolimowska Memorial, all in all, according to the World Athletics Rankings, the Polish Diamond League event was the best track and field meet in the world in 2026. Furthermore, when it comes to all results achieved, the numbers say that this year's Skolimowska Memorial was the best athletics meet ever held in Europe.

0: That was Barek Przestań with his 2024 released single Robię co chcę, I do what I want. And you are listening to Offsite, Polish Radio External Services show presenting the latest Poland-centric news from the world of sports, accompanied by a carefully curated selection of earworthy Polish tunes. And now let's move on to the second topic of the day. Three crews from Poland will compete in this year's Balloon Gordon Bennett Cup, the world's oldest and quite likely most prestigious aviation competition dating back to 1906. Each year the starting point changes, but the goal remains etched in stone: to fly a gas balloon as far as possible in a straight line from the launch site without stopping. The record time for the winner of the event is held by Germans Wilhelm Amers and Bernd Landsmann, who remained airborne for over 92 hours in the 1995 race, taking off from Switzerland and landing 4 days later in Latvia. Meanwhile, the distance record is held by the Belgian duo of Bob Berben and Benoît Siméons, who in 2005 piloted their balloon 3,400 kilometers from Albuquerque, New Mexico, United States to Squatec, Quebec, Canada. In the 2026 edition of the Gordon Bennett Cup, the original starting point was a venue in Münster, Germany. More or less half a year before the event, though, it turned out that technical difficulties forced a last-minute change.
1: The organizer in Vilsmals, where the event was supposed to happen, got informed by the gas supplier that they won't be able to supply the hydrogen. We knew quite a bit of hydrogen. We had like 29 teams, I think, registered. Unfortunately, it's really the second time in the last few years. This just shows how hard it is to organize such a big event with those gas balloons,
0: explained Mark Andre, vice president of the International Ballooning Commission, speaking for the Gordon Bennett TV YouTube channel.
1: Gladbeck is very unique by having a launch field right on top of a hydrogen pipeline. They work very closely with that supplier and they don't have the problem that we now had. I'm really very glad that Gladbeck immediately jumped in and even actively contacted us and said, hey, we think there's an option in Gladbeck to save this Gordon Bennett for this year.
0: The International Ballooning Commission Vice President concluded on Gordon Bennett TV. So, on August 28th, weather permitting, the balloons will take off from Gladbeck, Germany, and the Polish competitors participating in the historic event's 69th installment have already departed for the launch site earlier this week. During the competition, the teams will benefit from the support of the staff and modern technologies, announced the captain of the first Polish team, Przemysław Mościcki, in an interview with Polish Radio. One good example is the Starlink system, providing us with full access to the internet even at the highest altitudes we reach, around 6 kilometers up. But of course, there is only so much you can take into the basket of a balloon supposed to outlast the others and fly the furthest. So we also have airspace and meteorology specialists supporting us from the ground base. A ground headquarters for Polish crews has been set up at the War Studies University in Warsaw. This is an initiative of students who will assist competitors from Poland starting in the Gordon Bennett Cup. The Poles brought to Germany a special mixture of sand and salt to use as ballast. That is because, as Team Poland's ballooning coach Jacek Bogdański explained, speaking for Polish radio, ordinary sand can sometimes be unreliable. At an altitude of 6 kilometers, when the temperature is around minus 25 degrees Celsius, sand without salt turns into ice, which creates a big problem, because no one in their right mind would throw a 12 kilogram

block out of flying balloon. If the weather window allowing for the start of the race does not open on August 28th, the 69th edition of the esteemed competition will kick off in the following days. To date, Poles have won the Gordon Bennett Cup 6 times, and who knows, maybe in 2026 the 7th Polish triumph will come. This report brings us across the finish line of today's Offside. Your host was Marcin Matuszewski. Thank you for listening. We'll be back next week. And to end in style, let's conclude with Pikunina, a 2005 released tune by a Warsaw reggae group, Sęgrzę, in this case covering a 1968 classic by Poland's Mieczysław Fog, who in turn covered Finland's Kari Kuva.

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0: Hello and welcome to Balance, a program to bring you the two sides of the coin in business and the economy here in Poland. This is a show where money talks, hosted by me, Danuta Esler. In this edition, a business seminar was organized by the Polish Chamber of Commerce early this summer to explore business and trade opportunities between Poland and Uzbekistan. Bilateral business relations are expanding rapidly with key growth drivers, including Uzbekistan's nearly 6% GDP growth. Also, last December, U.S. President Donald Trump invited both the Asian country and Poland to attend the United States-hosted 2026 G20 summit in Miami. Uzbekistan's advantage is growth potential and its fit with Western joint venture structures. Its uranium sector has attracted major external entrants. It is a predominantly agricultural country where for years cotton cultivation has been most important. Also, what's important, it's predicted that over the next 15 years, Uzbekistan's cities will need to be able to accommodate more than 7 million new residents.
1: Uzbekistan is a land of great opportunity for your business. Join a new phase of economic growth and be part of Uzbekistan's success. New Uzbekistan. Big country with big opportunities.
2: Andrzej Szumowski, Vice President, Polish Chamber of Commerce.
0: Polish Chamber of Commerce, which is organizing a Poland-Uzbekistan business forum. Why Uzbekistan?
2: Why not? Why not? This is the leading country in the Central Asia, fast developing, opening for international trade, and we see Uzbekistan as our natural partner to increase Polish export, Polish investments, but also not only the export. Win-win is when we sell and we buy.
0: So what do we want to sell and what do they want to buy?
2: They are open for any kind of final products representing various elements of Polish economy, starting from agriculture, equipments, machineries, elements for IT, AI. Polish companies are very, very good in aircraft economy, Polish furniture, pharmaceuticals, medical equipments. In the world, there are not easy markets. So we have to adapt our offer. That's why this meeting is to open eyes, open minds, to speed up already established relations.
0: And its internal domestic situation, the reforms course, the fact that it's a former Soviet republic.
2: Please remember that 36 years ago, Poland was under the umbrella of former Soviet Union and so-called socialist countries. I represent the Polish Chamber of Commerce, and I understand only one language, which is the language of business.
1: The government of Uzbekistan is committed to creating favorable business environment through reforms. The country's population is growing by 1 million people each year, with more than 60% of its population under the age of 30. Uzbekistan offer access to developed human capital. Tech-savvy professionals are ready to be part of your success.
3: I'm Sarvar Halikov. I'm from Uzbekistan. I used to work for the IT park in Uzbekistan, which is under control of Ministry of Digitalization in Uzbekistan. Kazakhstan and Uzbekistan were also invited as a guest to G20 summit.
0: How was that received in those respective countries? I think in Poland it was initially hailed as a huge success. My country's president received the personal invitation from the US president. We didn't even think about the fact that apart from Poland, there were other countries invited as well to that summit in Miami.
3: I do believe it is a great success for us, for Uzbekistan, especially done by our President Mirziyoyev. So it was not a sudden success. He had already that ambition in 2016 when he became the president. And at that time we started opening the country. He made a huge policy reforms. One of the first policies was a visa-free policy for all the EU citizens in 2018, if I'm not mistaken. We had in 2016, about 2 million only tourists. We had more than 12 million. That invitation is not a sudden. Within 1 year, our president made

0: up with Trump 4 times, 3 times in the US, and for the first time in Switzerland in Davos Forum. So he was invited by President Trump. And during the first meeting in second presidency of Trump, there was a summit C5 plus Washington. So all the five presidents of Central Asia were invited to the White House. The president of Kazakhstan that time announced that he will invest $17 billion. And our president announced that he will invest to the US $100 billion. It was one of the gestures which impressed President Trump and to invite us to the G20.
1: Uzbekistan is a land of great opportunity for your business. Explore new Uzbekistan. Big country with big opportunities.
2: My name is Emir Ziyad Yunusov, the Uzbek Agency for Electric Electronics Industry. I'm serving as the chairman of this agency. We are uniting more than 400 manufacturing industry companies in Uzbekistan. We are in cable and wire industry. We are producing the wide range of white goods, brown goods, and also the energy machinery. The Uzbekistan is the biggest population in the region. When the population grows, the market grows. In Central Asia, we are the biggest electric and electronic industry and supplying now is for the all the Central Asian countries.
3: We know that Uzbekistan has been going through domestically transformation process.
2: Absolutely.
3: But we also know that Uzbekistan, alongside Poland, has been invited to participate in the G20 summit in December in Florida. So what's the situation economically speaking in Uzbekistan now? Other than it's a huge market, we heard there is 1 million extra people every year, which is quite amazing.
2: Yes, you're absolutely right. Uzbekistan's economy growing 6 to 7% a yearly, and the major rating agencies are reviving their sovereign rating of Uzbekistan and they are increasing it. This is a positive signal for both sides, for Uzbekistan industry and for those countries we are cooperating with. Poland is our main target to enter through Poland to CE region, because we understand the industry in Poland is very mature and we have a lot to learn from Poland on investment attraction policy side, on export side, and how they grow their industry very dramatically fast. In electronic sector, there is a huge demand for the cooperation, because you have some technology, we have some willingness, we have some market. So if we combine, if we can tailor very good relationship and create some good business platform. When we say the Uzbekistan, we are not talking about only for the Uzbekistan market, but when we say Uzbekistan, we can bring some bigger picture, like Central Asia with more than 70 million population. This is what we can offer for the Poland industry, and also we want to bring some Uzbek companies to Poland, to enter Poland through this Poland gate to a European market.
1: Uzbekistan is actively developing its renewable energy sector. We plan to increase the share of green energy to 54% by 2030. Major solar and wind projects offer vast opportunities for investors in the global energy transition. Uzbekistan offers legislative guarantees for foreign investors.
4: I am Mikolai Tauber. I am head of sub-department for Europe and Central Asia at the Polish Agency for Trade and Investment.
3: Asia, is it an interesting / attractive direction for Polish businesses 2026?
4: Yes, for example, Uzbekistan. Yes, because we have Polish-Uzbekistan Forum. We consider that Uzbekistan is one of the attractive market for Polish companies. In 2006, Uzbekistan had a population of 26 million people. Mm-hmm. Now it's 40 million.
3: That's quite amazing.
4: Quite amazing. So we have labor forces available. Also, a lot of technical specialists, IT specialists. Also, from 2016, Uzbekistan has opened its border for foreign investors, and now is very active on the international markets. For example, the embassy of Uzbekistan in Poland is very active, ambassador is very active. Of course, not only Polish companies, but companies from United States, from Germany, from Korea, from Japan are very interesting in Uzbekistan. Every week they have delegation from those countries. Everybody knows that in Uzbekistan we have these sources which we need for this new technologies. Molybdenum, for example, yes, gold, minerals. critical minerals for new technologies.

technologies. Uzbekistan has a lot of it. Uzbekistan also needs new technologies to proceed it. I think Uzbekistan can do it only with Western modern technologies. It's very attractive and prospective future development in this market, mining market.

You're tuned to Warsaw. Welcome to Focus, our weekly look at the arts and culture scene in Poland. I'm Agnieszka Bielawska.

0: The year 2026 was proclaimed as the year of one of the most influential figures in Poland's post-war cinema, honouring the iconic Polish film director on the 100th anniversary of his birth and the 10th anniversary of his death. In a resolution declaring the year of Andrzej Wajda, Poland's upper house of parliament said his contribution to Polish culture cannot be overestimated. Wajda's four films were nominated to the Academy Award, which he received in the year 2000 for lifetime achievement, one of the very many trophies granted to the great director during festivals across the world. Cultural institutions across Poland are marking the centenary with exhibitions, screenings, discussions and various events commemorating the anniversary. Wajda is called a chronicler of Poland's history, political and social evolution. He made his debut in 1955 with Generation, a film bitter with disillusionment on blind patriotism and wartime heroics. Wajda made two more films, which further developed the anti-war theme of Generation, Canal in 1956 and Ashes and Diamonds in 1958. Later, Wajda turned to the budding Solidarity opposition movement and filmed Men of Marble in 1976 and Men of Iron in 1981, which brought him the Golden Palm in Cannes. Wajda also sought inspiration from Polish literature, filming Pan Tadeusz, the last foray in Lithuania after the most famous Polish romantic poet Adam Mickiewicz, and Revenge, a play by another Polish classic, Aleksander Fredro, starring Roman Polański. In the year 2000, at the Academy Awards, Wajda was presented with an honorary Oscar for his numerous contributions to cinema. For his lifetime achievement in February 2006, he received the Honorary Golden Bear, the prestigious award of the International Berlin Film Festival. Over the years, Wajda became something of a national institution. He's present in so many walks of life and the Polish scene.
1: The late Maciej Karpiński, film director and director of the Institute of Art and Film, told me in an interview back in 2006, celebrating Andrzej Wajda's 80th birthday, that this particular director's figure is above any other in the world of filmmaking.
2: What contributes to this very special role and position of Andrzej Wajda in Polish cinema, in Polish culture in general, it's not only his never-ending activity, he's not only a filmmaker, he's a painter, he's a drama producer, stage director. He is present in so many areas of Polish culture, and in each of them achieving such an enormous, not only success,

0: also impact on the audiences that, as I say, he became a national institution.
1: Wajda is always associated with a famous Polish film school in Łódź and a representative of the Polish film art. He has become an icon and a lecturer for Polish filmmakers.
0: Andrzej Wajda became a mentor among the Polish film community. For years, he was sort of a, let's say, teacher, leader, especially among the young directors. We may recall the famous X-Film unit he ran in the late 70s and early 80s, kind of a school for young filmmakers. Now he's running the actual school for film directors. But at the same time, he was not a regular teacher. He never taught anyone what to do. He was actually avoiding this kind of leadership in which one gave his younger colleagues advices or, God forbid, any orders. He was influencing all of us by what he was doing himself. We learned from him, not because of his teachings directly to us, but from what he did. And what is so special about it, that his films, his all forms of artistic creativity were always so closely connected with the life of the nation. Sometimes what he was doing or saying was even, let's say, before things were actually happening in the history of Poland. So the most important thing we always could learn from Andrzej Wajda was how to be the witness of our own time, how to observe closely the society around us, and how to look not that much back, but forward, trying to see what is going to happen to all of us.
1: And what was so unique in his filmmaking that distinguished him from other filmmakers in Poland?
0: We have many distinguished and very good film directors among us. Just to say that he made perhaps more good or ingenious films than any other of them would be too simple description. I think that what is unique about him, that most of his work do not lose anything of their meaning and importance over the passing of time. Ashes and Diamonds, made in mid-50s, is still relevant to us, is still making a strong impact, strong intellectual, moral influence on generation by generation of viewers. And some of his films achieved much more relevance in time than they had at the time of their production. This is the most unique element of Andrzej Wajda's achievement, that he was present in Polish cultures over these years, and he is still present with each of his works.
1: Wajda's works are deeply rooted in Poland, closely connected with the national issues, and yet he managed the difficult task of acquiring international recognition.
0: There is a paradox of art, which can be attributed only to very few, very selected artists in the history of mankind. He never attempted to become artificially international. He never attempted to be superficially universal. He was always talking to his audiences, to the people he known, to he understood, to the nation which gave him roots for his art. But at the same time, the intensity of those statements, the emotional content of his work were transgressing the national borders and were understandable to the foreign viewers and making important influence on their thinking, not only about Poland, because many people in the world were learning about Poland from Wajda's films, but they could also get something for themselves, for assessment of their lives, for moral lessons they could draw from those works. This is definitely one of the most important features of Andrzej Wajda's work.

0: conferences, lectures and much, much more. Hundreds of events will be held in Poland and abroad across this year as part of the Year of Andrzej Wajda. The programme, prepared by cultural institutions across the country with the support of Ministry of Culture and National Heritage, kicked off on March the 6th, the late filmmaker's 100th birthday. A media briefing announcing the upcoming celebration's start was held in Warsaw's Illusion Cinema last week, and Marcin Matuszewski attended the event.
1: I'm a Minister of Culture and National Heritage of Poland, Marta Cienkowska.
2: Why did the Polish Ministry of Culture decide to make 2026 the year of Andrzej Wajda?
1: Andrzej Wajda was an icon, not only cultural icon, but also social one. His work was extraordinary, not only in the film industry, but also in a theater. He was also a painter. And things that he said through his art was kind of diplomatic message, but not only. He forced us to think differently. He forced us to do more in terms of fighting for our democracy, fighting our freedom, of the artistic freedom. So he is the one that we should learn from.
2: Can you please tell our listeners about some top initiatives and events already scheduled across Poland as part of the Andrzej Wajda year?
1: It's really difficult to point one or even the 10th, because we're planning to do hundreds of events in the movies, in the theaters, in the galleries. Of course, I would love to invite you to those film festivals that we are planning and movie showing all over the world. 90 cinemas are joining the project, but also lots of exhibitions that we're gonna do, especially in the Manga Center. It was a child of Andrzej Wajda and Krystyna Zachwatowicz-Wajda. This is the place that they were creating, so it's really worth to go there. But also in the heart of Ministry of Culture, the gallery called La Garda, we're gonna show one of the exhibition that we will do during the Andrzej Wajda year. But I would love to invite you all to see this whole spectrum of events on the website of Polish Film Institute, and we aggregated all of the events that we're gonna do in all the cities in Poland.
2: As I represent Polish Radio External Service, I have to dig a little deeper when it comes to the international dimension of Wajda Year celebrations. Can you please tell our listeners a little bit more about that?
1: It's obvious that we're gonna work with the States because of the Oscars, because of the movie industry. They're still really affected by the work and really inspired by him. So obviously the States, Los Angeles, for example, we're gonna have their special screenings, but also Germany, we already did one project. For sure, Japan, he was super connected to Japan, to the Japanese people, Japanese culture. So we will do there not only the movie projects, but also exhibition, cooperation with lots of institutions there. So we're gonna do it not only in the States, not only in Japan, but also in Europe.
3: Aleksandra Kalfas, I am Deputy Director of Manga Museum of Japanese Art and Technology in Kraków. Manga Museum was founded in 1994 by Andrzej Wajda. Andrzej Wajda won a Kyoto Prize in 1987 and decided to found a Japanese house in Kraków. He was very into Japanese culture and Japanese art. Wajda asked Arata Isozaki, the main Japanese architect, Pulitzer winner, to project the building. So that's why we have in Kraków a Japanese house project by Arata Isozaki. It's a place when you can see Japanese art, feel Japanese culture, listen to Japanese music. We have a beautiful Japanese garden. We have also another building, East Far Europe Gallery, founded in 2015. Also because of Andrzej Wajda, so that's why the Manga Museum is very connected with this Polish film director.
2: How will the Manga Museum be involved in the celebrations related to the Andrzej Wajda year 2026?
3: So well, we already opened the exhibition in Düsseldorf in Germany. And on March the 6th, the 100th birthday of Andrzej Wajda, we opened an exhibition in Kraków in our museum, and it is exhibition projected by Andrzej Wajda's wife, Krystyna Zachwatowicz-Wajda. Her

0: first public speaking about husband. So it is very important and it's never happened before. We're also planning an exhibition in Japan, but also a conference at Waseda University in Tokyo at the end of the year.
1: Marcin Matuszewski, reporting on the planned celebrations of Andrzej Wajda's year, both in Poland and abroad. And I'm Agnieszka Bielawska, your host in Focus this week, thanking you for keeping me company. Goodbye.

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0: Hello, I'm Agnieszka Bielawska, welcoming you to Warsaw Review, our regular rundown of some of the top stories of the passing week in Poland. Coming up, Poland asks the European Commission to hit Meta with a 250 million euro fine.
1: We give no consent to cheating Facebook and Instagram users. This is the first such notion in Europe, but someone had to be the first country to firmly say no.
0: Also, Poland signs an agreement for the delivery of several thousand anti-aircraft systems.
2: This groundbreaking deal marks a shift from a consortium of companies to a partnership of sovereign states and their defense ministries. This shows our true strength and resilience.
0: And Poland greenlights certificate transcription for same-sex marriages concluded abroad.
1: History is unfolding before our eyes, and this is an important day for many thousands of same-sex couples in Poland who, starting today, can legally transcribe marriage certificates concluded abroad.
0: Poland's Digital Affairs Ministry, just like it previously announced, is taking further steps intervening in the case of false advertising spread on social media platforms managed by Meta. In the face of the corporation's lack of proper action to curb the problem, despite a Polish court ruling telling them to do just that, the Polish ministry now submitted a motion to the European Commission to hit the American company with a fine of 250 million euro. A report by Marcin Matuszewski.
1: Poland's Deputy Prime Minister and Digital Affairs Minister, the left's Krzysztof Gawkowski, has filed a motion with the European Commission on Thursday to impose a fine of 250 million euro on Meta. It concerns false advertisements featuring visual deepfakes of public figures and companies distributed on Facebook and Instagram, social media platforms managed by the American giant. As Minister Gawkowski said, speaking for Polish radio, Poland is not the only country fighting this problem, but it is a pioneer when it comes to taking action to resolve this matter. We give no consent to cheating Facebook and Instagram users. That is why I decided to apply for a fine of up to 250 million euro to be imposed on Meta. This is the first such notion in Europe, but someone had to be the first country to firmly say no to false advertising, scams and cheating users of Meta platforms. Speaking on Polish radio Channel 1 on Thursday, Poland's Deputy Digital Affairs Minister Michał Gramatyka highlighted the massive scale of fraudulent advertising from which Meta profits. Leaked Meta internal documents have shown that the company assessed about 10% of its overall annual revenue in 2024, around $16 billion, came from running paid ads for scams and banned goods, Reuters reported. And as per Minister Gramatyka's assessment, now it's even more. Between 20 and 30% of the profits of these social media platform operators come from fraudulent ads, which are virtually unchecked and may violate the personal rights of celebrities. This is because celebrities attract attention and the resulting online engagement in the form of likes, comments and reactions is the goldmine for the big tech owners of these services, providing them with significant profits. Deputy Prime Minister Gawkowski long promised to take action if this matter is not resolved. Things didn't change, so finally he filed a motion with the European Commission to penalize Meta for this. The politician said, adding that the Digital Affairs Minister is really furious about the whole issue. Krzysztof Gawkowski concluded his meeting with the media on Thursday morning with the following words.
3: We are dealing with a truly unbelievable situation. For months, one of the world's largest platforms has been trying to convince Poles that Meta employees are doing everything they can to keep Facebook and Instagram users safe. But they absolutely aren't, and we have hard evidence that the operators of these platforms are acting not in the users' best interests, but in their own best interest, which allows them to continue to

0: profit from these deceptive ads. In a letter to the European Commission, the Digital Affairs Minister wrote that 122 ads classified as fraudulent were reported by Polish authorities to Meta. In as many as 106 cases, the ads were not removed. 10 were taken down, and in 6 cases, the Giga Corporation failed to provide information. Krzysztof Gawkowski also pointed out that the accounts from which the malicious ads were posted were not blocked by Meta and are still active. Minister Gawkowski expects the European Commission to swiftly investigate and impose a fine. He also once again called on Meta to immediately implement effective tools to eliminate scams, false advertising and the promotion of fraudulent applications. Further developments, including the European Commission's answer, are expected in the coming days, and we will continue to report on the matter as they come.
1: That was a report by Marcin Matuszewski. A landmark defense deal has been signed by Poland and 3 fellow NATO members to acquire thousands of cutting-edge Piorun anti-aircraft systems. This unprecedented agreement establishes a Polish defense agency as a primary purchasing broker for foreign allied militaries. A report by Piotr Urbaniak.
2: Poland signed a framework agreement on Monday for the delivery of several thousand Piorun anti-aircraft systems for its army and 3 other NATO states. The purchase will be financed with funds from the SAFE program. Speaking with Polish radio, Polish Defense Minister Władysław Kosiniak-Kamysz shed light on the broader context of the agreement. This groundbreaking deal marks a shift from a consortium of companies to a partnership of sovereign states and their defense ministries. This shows our true strength and resilience. It proves that Poland can be a net exporter of defense equipment, leading the way not just in budget sizes, but in actual production. Piorun is a Polish portable anti-aircraft missile system. It entered service in 2018 as a product of domestic engineering and is viewed as one of the strongest systems in its class. Kosiniak-Kamysz said it has become a, quote, brand in itself and a key export item for Poland's defense sector. Launch kits and missiles sent to Ukraine in 2022 and 2023 showed high effectiveness, which led to new orders from several countries, including the United States. The launcher weighs about 17 kilograms and can be operated by one soldier. It has a modern tracking head and can engage targets with low thermal signature, including drones. The system works day and night through infrared homing. Experts highlight its ability to operate amid interference and harsh weather. Its range reaches 6.5 kilometers and an altitude of 4,500 meters. It can target helicopters, aircraft, and cruise missiles, such as the one that crashed in southeastern Poland in late July. The SAFE program, an EU instrument for long-term defense loans, will finance the entire purchase. The deal is valued at over $2 billion. More than 80% of the equipment will go to the Polish army. Experts say the size of the order will meet its needs. Speaking with Polish radio, State Secretary at the Polish Defense Ministry, Magdalena Sobkowiak-Czarnecka, highlighted the significance of the agreement. Our partners from Lithuania, Latvia and Norway stand with us today, having also decided to buy from the Polish arms industry. This day is historic for several reasons. Beyond Poland's leadership in the SAFE framework and our role as a trailblazer for these agreements, it marks the first time a Polish defense agency is procuring equipment not only for the Polish army, but also serving as an intermediary for allied militaries.
3: Ale również pośredniczy w zakupach dla armii sojuszników.
2: The agreement was signed at the MESCO plant in southeastern Poland by Minister Kosiniak-Kamysz and other officials. The deal covers thousands of systems and includes missiles, launch units, simulators, and training and logistic packages. Renata Gruszczyńska, CEO of the plant, detailed the company's outlook on the agreement in an interview with Polish radio. This is the largest contract in our company's history, both in terms of volume and its vital importance to European security. It is a massive undertaking, but with that huge responsibility comes an equally

0: extraordinary opportunity. Minister Kosiniak-Kamysz also said work has begun on the next generation of the system called Piorun II.
1: A report by Piotr Urbaniak.

0: is possible in Poland also for same-sex couples. Such a step has been very much awaited by the country's LGBT plus community. A report by Marcin Matuszewski.
1: On August 23rd, civil registry offices across Poland received new document templates adapted for properly transcribing foreign marriage certificates of same-sex couples. The solution results from a regulation signed by Poland's Deputy Prime Minister and Digital Affairs Minister, the left's Krzysztof Gawkowski. It finally provides same-sex marriages concluded abroad with the ability to receive and use a fitting, valid and universally accepted Polish document confirming the union.
2: Ważny dzień dla wielu tysięcy.
1: History is unfolding before our eyes, and this is an important day for many thousands of same-sex couples in Poland who, starting today, can legally transcribe marriage certificates concluded abroad. The updated marriage certificate transcription template has been prepared in a way ensuring that from now on, same-sex marriages can also receive such a document in Poland, provided they have an appropriate marriage certificate concluded abroad. This is an important step toward a country that treats everyone with dignity, equality and respect.
2: Mogą w Polsce otrzymać taki dokument.
1: Minister Gawkowski emphasized, speaking for Polish radio on Monday. The development of the regulation was necessary following the ruling of the Court of Justice of the European Union and the judgments of Poland's Supreme Administrative Court. Hubert Sobecki, a board member of Poland's Love Does Not Exclude Association, which has been working for the LGBT plus community in the country for many years, assesses the new solutions as groundbreaking for same-sex couples living in Poland. I see this as a game changer because so far we've had 20 years of continuous defeats in the Polish parliament and countless decisions by various Polish politicians which made the LGBT plus people an inferior category of citizens, to put it plainly. And now we have finally achieved something tangible. Thanks to new regulations, now once we transcribe a foreign same-sex marriage certificate in Poland, we are legally recognized as a marriage by the Polish healthcare system and by Poland's social insurance institution ZUS. At the same time, speaking for Polish radio, the activist also drew attention to bureaucratic chaos and a lack of guidelines, for example, when it comes to tax matters. Despite the new templates and guidelines for officials, the same-sex marriage transcription remains a very much disputed topic in Poland, socially, judicially, and politically. The new regulations were deemed inconsistent with the Polish constitution by the Constitutional Tribunal at the end of July. However, for some time now, the current libertarian government led by the Civic Coalition Party has been challenging the legality of the tribunal's judges' election, saying that they were appointed against the rules under the previous conservative Law and Justice Party's rule. Amidst all this, some of Poland's civil registry offices and smaller local government units acting as such are declaring that despite the ruling, they will not transcribe the same-sex marriage acts from abroad. Speaking for Polish radio, Deputy Prime Minister Gawkowski related to this in the following words. Of course, there are some local government offices in Poland that say they won't implement this regulation. I warn all officials, commune heads and mayors who make such declarations. Failing to implement this simple regulation is a violation of the law. At the same time, such a potential violation of the law doesn't mean that the transcription will not take place. If a registry office in Poland refuses to transcribe a couple's foreign marriage certificate, they will be able to reapply at any other office in Poland.
2: O taką transkrypcję możecie się starać w każdym innym urzędzie w Polsce.
1: A safe bet in this regard is the Warsaw City Hall office. Citing previous rulings of the Court of Justice of the European Union and Poland's Supreme Administrative Court in specific cases, since Monday it has already transcribed numerous marriage certificates of same-sex couples concluded abroad. The transcribed marriage certificates clearly state that the document was prepared upon a foreign civil status record relating to a marriage concluded outside the territory of the Republic of Poland. At the same time, the format of the marriage certificates prepared for individuals entering into marriage

0: in Poland remains unchanged.
1: A report by Marcin Matuszewski. New rules, new subjects, a lot of fewer smartphones in Polish classrooms this year. Agnieszka Łaszczuk has this report.
2: As September approaches, schools across the country are already preparing for a number of changes, some affecting the curriculum, others daily routines in the classroom. One of the most visible shifts this year concerns mobile phones. From the 1st of September, primary school pupils will be required to leave their cell phones and smartwatches aside for the school day, not only during lessons but also during breaks. The rule applies in both public and private schools and extends to off-site activities such as physical education lessons held at external facilities. There are some exceptions, of course, when a teacher considers a device necessary for a lesson, when a student needs urgent contact with a parent, or in a health emergency. Students with an illness or disability who require specialist equipment may also be granted permission by the head teacher. Schools may set up storage spaces for devices, though the specific arrangements are left to individual institutions to decide. Secondary schools have more flexibility, with each setting its own rules. Mirosław Śniegurski, head teacher of a primary school in Opole, says his school has already adopted a similar approach. What this means is that if a child took out their phone and was playing with it, the teacher would take it away, would call the parents, and the parents would come in understanding, upset with their children that they'd gotten into trouble, but they'd come and collect the phones and decide themselves whether to give the phone back to the child or not. There won't be any lockers. Children know that when they arrive at school, they simply need to switch the phone off, put it in their school bag and not use it. But I imagine in many schools this idea will be implemented with lockers, because I'm receiving a huge number of offers from all over Poland about various locker solutions.
3: Z całej Polski na temat różnych szafek, rozwiązań, pomysłów. Nas to nie dotyczy.
2: Another major change concerns the curriculum. Reform 26, Compass of Tomorrow, begins this September in preschools and primary schools. The Ministry of Education says it will clarify requirements for students, strengthen teachers' role in lesson planning, and introduce new elements such as project weeks and cross-subject modules. What draws the most attention, however, is that health education will now be a compulsory subject in both primary and secondary schools, having previously been offered as an optional class. One part remains elective, a module on sexual health, which parents or students themselves, if they're adults, may choose not to take part in. The subject covers topics including nutrition, addiction prevention, mental health, and digital habits. The subject has drawn some criticism from conservative circles. Poland's Catholic bishops have said they don't support its mandatory status in its current form and have also raised concerns about a separate change reducing religious education from two lessons a week to one. Lechosław Rybka, head teacher of a secondary school in Poznań. There has been a lot of noise about the health education subject, but I think it's needed. Students are waiting for it, and I think that within it, the questions related to eroticism and intimacy are optional. As for the rest, it will certainly prove very useful, while that small part will be a matter of choice. I'm not getting any signals that any controversy is forming around this subject. I have grandchildren who are already being equipped with certain knowledge back in preschool, and I think that by the time they're 16, it won't be any major problem. Meanwhile, psychological support in schools remains a further area of focus. A report from the Institute of Psychiatry and Neurology in Warsaw finds that while the number of school psychologists has been increasing, over 100 municipalities still don't employ one. According to the report, this leaves over 1,000 posts unfilled in close to 12% of schools nationally. Professor Krzysztof Ostaszewski from the Institute says that over the course of 12 years of schooling, between 20 and 25% of students require some form of psychological support. He says that issues most commonly observed relate to problems at home and with peers, alongside difficulties in relationships with teachers. He points to stigma as a factor affecting whether students seek help.
4: To rzeczywiście jest bariera, która utrudnia

0: This really is a barrier that makes access to help more difficult when a mental health crisis develops. The fact that there is a psychologist in the school can reduce that stigmatization, because the psychologist is there and seems to be a person, a partner to talk to for both the parent and the child in a natural way. Something like, I'm here at school, you can come to me and we can talk. The Warsaw Institute is now expanding a suicide prevention program in schools known as SOS, with 300 additional schools joining this year alongside the 160 already involved. A national helpline also remains available for young people experiencing mental health issues. New school murals take effect too, with more vegetables, fruit and plant-based foods, less added sugar in on-site drinks, more whole grain products, a mandatory plant-based dish once a week, and water as the preferred default drink.
1: A report by Agnieszka Łaszczuk. A new nationwide educational program, What the Fake, is launching in Poland to teach young students how to spot fake news and resist online manipulation. The project combines expert meetings with talks, cinema, exhibitions and workshops to build practical critical thinking skills. A report by Piotr Urbaniak.
2: Poland will introduce a nationwide media education and anti-disinformation program called What the Fake. The project is intended for children. The National Center for Film Culture in Łódź in central Poland will run the program until 2028. It has received honorary patronage from the Polish Ministry of Culture and National Heritage. What the Fake targets older primary school students and secondary school pupils. Its goal is to equip young people with tools to assess message credibility through conscious use of new technologies. Participants will develop media and digital literacy, strengthen critical thinking, learn definitions related to disinformation, and study manipulation techniques. The curriculum also includes creating manipulated materials under controlled conditions to later recognize and debunk them. Polish Culture Minister Marta Cienkowska outlined the general objectives of the project in an interview with Polish radio. Young people consume information in an entirely different way. They need to understand how media messages are constructed, who created them, what sources they rely on, and what is being shown versus what is left out. They must also learn to analyze images, editing, narrative, and emotional cues, as well as how context can alter the meaning of online content. Cienkowska emphasized that spotting manipulation became essential for navigating the modern world. She added that a society able to verify information is harder to mislead or divide. Speaking with Polish radio, the minister cited key statistics supporting the program. Culture and film teach us through experience. That's why we are launching a project for young people designed to show how disinformation is created and how to avoid being deceived online. This is crucial today, as over half of 18 to 24-year-olds rely solely on social media or AI chatbots for their news and information. Łódź Mayor Hanna Zdanowska stressed that the project does not aim to shape how young people think, but to give them knowledge to verify daily content. Małgorzata Kilian-Grzegorczyk, founder and president of the Fact Checking Demagogue Association, a program partner, said young people must build the habit of checking sources. Speaking with Polish radio, she expressed her satisfaction with the program. Students will have the chance to meet our experts, gaining first-hand insights into modern threats, digital relationships, and how disinformation impacts our emotions. Building resilience to these threats requires a practical, innovative approach, which is exactly why I am so glad this project was created. The program is built around three formats. What the Fake Talks combines thematic lectures with film screenings. What the Fake Class uses a permanent exhibition at the National Center for Film Culture to teach about propaganda, censorship, and manipulation in Polish cinema. What the Fake Lab offers practical workshops.

0: Participants will learn about the impact of editing and music in studios designed for television, special effects, animation, and makeup. The curriculum also covers voice and face cloning, recognizing AI-generated content, and creating images through costume or caricature. The project's total value exceeds $3.5 million. The first classes will begin on September 17th.
1: And that report by Piotr Urbaniak wraps up this edition of Warsaw Review. But join us next week for another rundown of the developments in Poland. I'm Agnieszka Bielawska. Thanks for listening.

You're tuned to Warsong. Welcome to Europe East to look at life and events in this part of the continent. Today with a focus on culture. And we start with the annual Chopin and his Europe Festival, which is in full swing in Warsaw.

The 22nd International Chopin and His Europe Festival will feature fewer concerts than in previous years, but will welcome magnificent major symphony orchestras from Canada, the United States, and Europe. Polish music will, of course, remain at the heart of the festival, as it has since its very first edition. Alongside Chopin, audiences will hear works by Janiewicz, by Grażyna Bacewicz, Karol Szymanowski, and Krzysztof Penderecki. Giants of the international stage, the Pittsburgh Symphony Orchestra, the Royal Concertgebouw Orchestra, and the Orchestre Symphonique de Montréal will perform Polish music with prize winners of the Chopin competition, among others the most recent Chopin competition winner Eric Liu, previous winner Bruce Liu, and the winner of the Chopin competition on period instruments Tomasz Ritter. Poland's Minister of Culture, Marta Cinkowska, said during the conference preceding the event that the program of this year's festival is very ambitious. Chopin is Poland's pride and trademark. We have

0: to remember that this great composer was a European artist. So we are talking not only about Polish music, but about European artistic heritage. And this festival focuses on that. We have prepared a fantastic program with the participation of outstanding artists. Artur Szklener, director of the Frédéric Chopin Institute, underlined that, as every year, the festival is a continuation of the guidelines of the event. First and foremost, we want to present Chopin's works and his contemporaries from Poland and Europe. Secondly, our goal was always to invite the world's best artists and ensembles. And the third important aim was to reach to the roots, both in terms of written works, but also period instruments. And so, not for the first time, means simply that this edition is a continuation of what we want to present. The festival opens on Sunday with a concert by the Orchestre Symphonique de Montréal under Raphaël Paillaret. During the concert, Canadian pianist Kevin Chen, who won second prize at last year's International Chopin Competition in Warsaw, will perform Chopin's Piano Concerto No. 2 in F minor. The program also includes music by Shostakovich and Penderecki. The Canadian Orchestra will appear before Warsaw audiences again on Monday, this time with the 2025 Chopin Competition winner Eric Lou performing Chopin's Piano Concerto No. 1 in E minor. The pianist told journalists that since the competition win, he had already given over 70 recitals in various corners of the world.
1: I think I'm playing now much more freely, in a way, yeah, less caring about have to be completely convincing for a jury or something like that. It's just all those thoughts gone, completely gone. So I would say so. It opens up a lot more musical possibilities.
0: Polish Radio is patron of the festival. Selected concerts will be broadcast live on Polish Radio Channel 2, said Piotr Matwiejczuk, deputy editor of the program. We are again the co-organizer of the event, and I'm extremely glad to see such a plethora of great artists who came to Warsaw, especially those whom we will be hosting at the concert studio of Polish Radio. Among them, Roald Dieltyns, whom I have last heard in Warsaw in 2005, when he played Joseph Haydn's concertos. So it is a huge treat to have this outstanding musician back in Warsaw.
2: Koncerty Józefa Haydna. I ogromnie się cieszę, że ten wybitny muzyk wraca do Warszawy.
0: The festival concerts are held at the Warsaw Philharmonic Concert Hall, Concert Studio of Polish Radio, and the Grand Theatre National Opera. Launched in 2005, the Chopin and His Europe Festival was the brainchild of Stanisław Leszczyński, a prominent music theorist. Now in its 22nd year, the festival is regarded as one of the most prestigious events on the international classical music circuit. It runs until September the 6th. In contrast to museum institutions in large cities, which enjoy organic visibility and a constant flow of tourists, small exhibitions, ethnographic collections and memorial houses in villages risk remaining in the shadows. More from Lacrimiora Simon from Radio Romania International.
3: Romania hides genuine cultural treasures in its rural areas, which often remain unknown due to the lack of marketing resources. In contrast to museum institutions in large cities, which enjoy organic visibility and a constant flow of tourists, small exhibitions, ethnographic collections and memorial houses in the village risk remaining in the shadows. To balance this situation and bring rural heritage into the digital age, an initiative combining tourism and technology was born. Cosmin Murarashu, the manager of the Village Museums project, explains the steps taken so far to document these objectives. The project began in 2021, and gradually, every year, we have traveled to different regions of the country. We started with Moldavia, followed by Wallachia, known as Muntenia, Dobrogea, Maramureș, Oltenia and Banat. And our intention in the near future is to expand the initiative to the entire

0: country. We travel to rural museums where we make 3D laser scans, photographs, interviews, and presentation videos with museographers. We process these materials and publish them on our social networks on the museedelasat.ro website and in our application available for Android and iOS. At the same time, we offer them free of charge to the beneficiary museums to support them in their promotional efforts, said Cosmin Murarashu. Access to these digitized archives was designed to be as intuitive as possible. The initiators have developed an IT ecosystem designed to facilitate not only remote exploration, but also the logistical planning of an actual trip for tourists in transit. Cosmin Murarashu details the usefulness of these tools.
1: Pe platformă avem absolut toate detaliile necesare să ajungem fizic la locația respectivă.
0: On the platform, we offer absolutely all the details necessary to physically reach the desired location. Contact numbers, email addresses, opening hours, and prices. In addition, the free application Village Museums includes a useful function that generates the optimal route. By simply pressing the navigation button to a specific museum, the route is automatically created in Google Maps, guiding the user directly to the destination. Also based on the visitor's location, the application indicates the nearest objective, thus encouraging their physical visit. Both in the application and on the web platform, users can access the interactive 3D virtual tour designed to capture their interest and show them the richness of the exhibits, Cosmin Murarashu explained. Beyond visual innovation, the essence of these rural cultural spaces is represented by the human factor. Unlike the hustle and bustle of large urban galleries, the tranquility of the village offers the visitor a higher quality experience based on authentic dialogue. The project manager emphasizes the inestimable value of this direct interaction. Moreover, these institutions are not simple warehouses for storing old objects, but a living heritage, often animated through workshops and events dedicated to the community or children. Each documented destination hides a distinct story capable of transforming a simple stop on the route into a profound memory. Cosmin Murarashu recalls some of his discoveries in the field.
1: O experiență memorabilă ar fi cea din 2021 când am mers în secția.
0: We had extraordinary experiences in each institution we visited because each one has a unique particularity. A memorable memory is from 2021 from the Teșcan section of the George Enescu National Museum. While we were scanning and digitizing, the works of the great composer could be heard in the background, creating a fascinating atmosphere that completely absorbed us into that space. Another special experience was in Maramureș. There, in traditional houses, we met museographers and locals who dedicate their lives to preserving the heritage. They managed to perfectly convey the spirit of the place, telling the stories learned from their grandparents and recreating a deep sense of familiarity, of home. Another excellent example is the Nicolae Bălcescu Museum in Vâlcea County, where the team does a remarkable job in promoting and diversifying the public by organizing educational activities for children. Indeed, each museum has its unmistakable charm, said Cosmin Murarashu. The effort to present these places at high technical standards has crossed national borders. The quality images and impeccable virtual tours function as a calling card of rural Romania, attracting the attention of foreign tourists in search of unexplored destinations. Our interlocutor explains the impact that technology has on the travel decisions of the international public.
1: Platforma noastră și aplicația sunt disponibile internațional și încercăm să promovăm.
0: Our platform and application are accessible globally, and our efforts are also actively directed towards international promotion. It is very interesting that the second largest community of visitors to the Village Museums

0: platform comes from the United States, which proves our extensive impact and makes us very happy. We also received numerous calls from people interested in organizing physical excursions. We have often been contacted from abroad by tourists who searched for certain areas on Google and discovered our platform. Impressed by the quality of the materials, they immediately decided to include these museums on their vacation list.
1: That was a report by Lakdimira Simon. A boomer sitting next to a Gene Alpha kid, both clapping at the same performance. This is what it might look like at the intergenerational festival Obnažení Uncovered in the Czech town of Chomutov. Its aim is to bring generations together, and that is reflected not only in the audience, but also on the stage. More from Romana Grejtarová from Radio Prague.
2: The 21st edition of the Obnažení Festival will focus this year on intergenerational themes, ranging from contemporary dance and theater to music and film, as well as visual arts and public discussions. Different generations will have the opportunity to meet not only the audience, but also directly on stage through collaborative performances. The festival will take place at several unconventional venues in Chomutov, including St. Catherine's Church, the courtyard of the Cafe and the Chomutov Library. According to festival co-founder Jana Timiopoulou, Thursday's dance film evening will be unique in its own right.
3: All of the films are connected by the theme of aging. Some focus more on intergenerational relationships, while others explore memory or a kind of closeness, which can be human, but also, for example, spatial. One of the films we are showing is about the relationship between architecture and the body. So the same theme is explored from a wide range of perspectives.
2: The festival's main theme is also reflected in its music program. One of the bands performing will be the Czech duo Papalescu 2.
3: It's a project by Mojmír Popolescu, who has been a well-known figure on the Czech music scene for several years. Popolescu 2 is a project he creates with his son. Musically, they move between electronic and acoustic music, resulting in a meeting of two generations and two different approaches to music.
2: The dance theater production Entropie also approaches the theme in an original way, featuring not only professional dancers and actors, but also performers aged between 70 and 83. The performance is scheduled for Saturday at the City Theatre.
3: The production features dancers and professional performers aged between 20 and 30 who make their living through movement and performance on stage. At the same time, they share the stage with senior performers aged between 70 and 83 who dance together with them, creating a live intergenerational encounter on stage.
2: Festival participants who are not part of the official program have the opportunity to explore movement firsthand in a dance workshop called Dance Well. It is an international project that brings together contemporary dance, body care, and community gatherings. The event is open to everyone, regardless of age, previous experience, or physical ability.
3: The Dance Well workshop is led by professional dancers who are trained in this method, which focuses on working with people with various types of disabilities. Seniors with limited mobility can take part, as can people with conditions such as Parkinson's disease. At the same time, of course, we are open to participation from younger generations as well.
2: Each year, the Obnažení Festival is dedicated to a theme that resonates with society, and it is no coincidence that this year the organizers chose the theme Between Generations.
3: In Czech society, this is a topic that raises plenty of questions for each of us. What can we pass on to one another? How can different generations enrich each other? But of course, it also touches on intergenerational misunderstandings and divides. These are all themes that we would like to explore, sometimes poetically, sometimes through discussions, or by searching for common questions and answers. We want to create a space where different generations can meet and enrich one another. and where we can identify

0: identify areas where there are still gaps that we can work on. One of the main ambitions of the festival, which begins on Thursday and ends on Sunday, the 30th of August, is to create a lasting space for intergenerational encounters and help build communities that will continue to exist even after the main program of the Obnažený Festival comes to an end.
1: That was a report by Romana Grajcarová. The Pohoda Festival in Slovakia is known not only for its music but also for its atmosphere of mutual respect, trust and a willingness to help. More from Patricia Lucia Balajova from Radio Slovakia International.
2: At the beginning of July, tens of thousands of people gathered at an airfield in Trenčín, Slovakia, for the 30th Pohoda. People keep coming back. Some for music, some for their friends, and some simply for the atmosphere. After I myself have experienced the festival's uniqueness, which, is fair to say, cannot be compressed into a radio feature, I've decided to dedicate this program to its community, its values and seemingly ordinary moments that are absolutely not ordinary.
3: It feels very comfortable for us to be here. It feels like we're coming back to where we belong every year. That's the feeling.
2: That was Bazookas, a Dutch band returning to Pohoda for a decade. And that word, belonging, kept coming back. People described Pohoda as a feeling of being at home, finding their people, being able to be themselves. So I took my question to sociologist Zuzana Kusa, whose work focuses on solidarity and cooperation. What actually turns a crowd into a community?
4: The key indicator of changing from mass to community, it is the feeling that we are we. The use, the expression we. Very important is the feeling of equality, not hierarchies. No, some power relation, but be equal, be fellow, and also to have a feeling of shared future.
2: A crowd becomes a community when people start thinking of themselves as we. And at Pohoda, I found that we appearing in some remarkably ordinary situations. I met a group of international visitors from Australia, Denmark, France, Lebanon, South Africa and elsewhere. They told me that this feeling of community appeared almost immediately.
5: It does just come across as like a hub of joy, like for the region. Just all the, like everyone, you just wander around and people are smiling and just having a great damn time. And I think having that anywhere, just like a bubble of positivity, is just so, has so much innate value to it, you know? So no, absolutely.
6: It becomes a community quite quickly.
5: Yes.
6: It's just established a community from day one, like just earlier today, before we left our camp, this girl came out of a tent and was like, I have too much fruit. Do you want it? It's like, yes, I don't even know you, but thank you.
5: I would love some fruit.
6: And yeah, exactly. And we went to a concert earlier as well and then did some statement in Slovakian. No idea what it said, but it sounded like it was important to the crowd. And this woman just walked over to us and explained the whole story. She's like, we thought, I wanted you to be in on this, to understand what was happening. So she just explained it to us. She didn't have to, but it was really lovely that in being included and an inclusiveness.
2: A piece of fruit, an explanation from a stranger. Small gestures, but perhaps this is where community begins. I asked Dr. Kusa whether festivals develop their own unwritten rules about how we treat one another.
4: Not comparable with a strictly regulated everyday situation in our workplaces or in public place when we are hurry and we meet unknown people. So there is an alienation from other human being, but on this festival where we all are free and have a time to enjoy and to be kind, so the situation and also rules of behavior are different.
2: I also bumped into Martina, who's been to more than 10 Pohodas.
7: Fun would disappear if Pohoda disappeared, because I feel like in Slovakia we do not have that many events that would be so unifying. Here I meet people I would probably never meet in any other life circumstances. I don't even live in Slovakia anymore, so, and it always kind of gives me hope and

0: makes me think a little bit more about like whether I will come back to Slovakia or not.
1: I feel like it's really the fact that like Slovakia is such a small country in a way, and I feel like this festival just kind of attracts all the people I would want to meet in this country into one place, and we all have kind of like the same idea about what the world should be like, not on the ideological level but on the vibe level of like just us having fun and having a good time and like not really being like too bothered about some hate stuff that is coming up in the world, I would say. And I feel like this atmosphere is very unique in Pohoda because I feel like this doesn't really have a place here. Like, this is a place for positive energy, I would say, not the negative one, which I really appreciate.
2: Respect, freedom, openness, positivity. That is how also many other visitors I've spoken to describe this festival. And I took my quest to find out more about the values that build this special community to its founder, Michal Kaščák.
3: I think that the main essence of every festival should be or is community, and it's building community. The roots of the festival are creating space for meeting for people and then to create space for creating community. And that's the main thing for me.
2: Perhaps a festival cannot manufacture friendship or belonging. What it can do is create the conditions for them to happen. For Kaščák, another value is essential.
3: It's not just music festival, but it's also a celebration of freedom. And we mean it seriously because you need freedom for free creation. But also, you know, I think that every person on the planet would like to live in free society or in freedom. Respect, tolerance, fellowship, love. And it's all about that.
2: And then there is another side to all that atmosphere. The people working behind the scenes. Christian Schaeffer is a manager of the press center, taking care of everything concerning photo, video and press outputs from the festival. That position comes with many challenges. Sorting permissions for interviews with the bands doesn't always go as all both festival organizers and festival goers would wish. But he described to me his years-long experience with Pohoda performers.
4: Many times when they come here, they really like the atmosphere of the festival, they really like the people they work with, and sometimes the rules soften and they allow us more than was originally agreed on. I don't know what exactly it is. It's something like genius loci of this festival. It's something that is strange about Pohoda, that good things happen here. Many of the bands, when they come here, the atmosphere just gets to them, and many times we have really nice experience here in the backstage. Magic moments happen here in this festival every time. Each year we have really nice experiences.
2: People are meeting. Boundaries are becoming softer. And sometimes something memorable happens. But perhaps the strongest relationships are built over time. Bazookas have been coming back to Pohoda for years. They shared with me their thoughts on playing to the Pohoda crowd.
5: It's giving. If you give, you get. So if we give energy and everybody in his own form, what you give is what you get. So, yeah.
2: Perhaps that is another way of understanding community. Something people keep giving to one another. Energy, attention, kindness, time.
6: A report by Patricia Lucia Balajova. Finally, Sinfonia Varsovia is to mark the reopening of its newly renovated headquarters with a major cultural festival. More from Polish Radio's Ada Janiszewska.
7: The Sinfonia Varsovia New Opening Festival will feature 114 events spread across three September weekends, including concerts, workshops, exhibitions, guided tours, walks, and community activities. The festival will officially open on September 11th at the Orchestra's restored historic campus to the public after an extensive modernization project. This is how Warsaw Orchestra is opening its renovated space on Grochowska Street to visitors, said Janusz Marinowski, director of Sinfonia Varsovia.
8: We wanted to give you a glimpse of what will happen every day, specifically the chamber concerts taking place on the second weekend of September. We are showcasing the entire Sinfonia Varsovia, but we also want to emphasize that Sinfonia Varsovia is not just a collection of outstanding orchestral artists, but

0: An institution that aims to radiate and transform the space around it. It's a space for building community. During a press conference, Maciej Czeredys, Deputy Director for Investment and Operations, explained that the renovation involved careful conservation of numerous historic architectural elements. Because the late 19th century buildings originally lacked modern infrastructure, integrating contemporary technology required significant adaptation. At times, the process may appear quite invasive, but it was essential to equip these historic buildings with the installations and technologies necessary for their new function, Czeredys said. The restoration of three historic buildings marks the first phase of Sinfonia Varsovia's long-term redevelopment project. The second phase will be the construction of what is expected to become Poland's largest concert hall, with work set to begin in the near future, according to Artur Jóźwik, director of Warsaw's cultural office. We want residents to see how wonderfully the former Veterinary Institute space has been revitalized. This is the first stage. We are handing over three revitalized historic buildings to the orchestra. The second stage, however, is the construction of the largest concert hall in Poland with nearly 2,000 seats. We have secret dreams that the next Chopin piano competition will be held here.
1: Mamy takie ciche marzenia, aby następny konkurs Chopinowski odbył się już na Grochowskiej.
0: To celebrate the reopening, Sinfonia Varsovia will present three free concerts from September 11th to 13th. The orchestra emphasized that one of its priorities is to make classical music more accessible without compromising artistic quality, helping audiences enjoy performances that are often associated with high ticket prices. The festival will begin with Level Up, an innovative opening concert conducted by Radosław Schulz. The opening concert will also feature Wojciech Kilar's Orawa in a special arrangement by Miłosz Bąkiewicz, created to mark the 40th anniversary of the work's premiere by the Polish Chamber Orchestra. Also opening on September 11th is the exhibition Polyphonies, spread across the three restored buildings of the former Veterinary Institute.
2: And that report brought us to the end of this edition of Europe East. From Agnieszka Bielawska, it's thanks for joining me.

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Hello, I'm Agnieszka Bielawska, welcoming you to Warsaw Review, our regular rundown of some of the top stories of the passing week in Poland. Coming up, Poland asks the European Commission to hit Meta with a €250 million fine.

0: Zdecydowałem się na to,
1: we give no consent to cheating Facebook and Instagram users. This is the first such notion in Europe, but someone had to be the first country to firmly say no.
2: Also, Poland signed an agreement for the delivery of several thousand anti-aircraft systems.
3: This groundbreaking deal marks a shift from a consortium of companies to a partnership of sovereign states and their defense ministries. This shows our true strength and resilience.
2: And Poland greenlights certificate transcription for same-sex marriages concluded abroad.
1: History is unfolding before our eyes, and this is an important day for many thousands of same-sex couples in Poland who, starting today, can legally transcribe marriage certificates concluded abroad.
2: Poland's Digital Affairs Ministry, just like it previously announced, is taking further steps intervening in the case of false advertising spread on social media platforms managed by Meta. In the face of the corporation's lack of proper action to curb the problem, despite a Polish court ruling telling them to do just that, the Polish ministry now submitted a motion to the European Commission to hit the American company with a fine of 250 million euro. A report by Marcin Matuszewski.
1: Poland's Deputy Prime Minister and Digital Affairs Minister, the left's Krzysztof Gawkowski, has filed a motion with the European Commission on Thursday to impose a fine of 250 million euro on Meta. It concerns false advertisements featuring visual deepfakes of public figures and companies distributed on Facebook and Instagram, social media platforms managed by the American giant. As Minister Gawkowski said, speaking for Polish radio, Poland is not the only country fighting this problem, but it is a pioneer when it comes to taking action to resolve this matter. We give no consent to cheating Facebook and Instagram users. That is why I decided to apply for a fine of up to 250 million euro to be imposed on Meta. This is the first such notion in Europe, but someone had to be the first country to firmly say no to false advertising, scams and cheating users of Meta platforms. Speaking on Polish radio Channel 1 on Thursday, Poland's Deputy Digital Affairs Minister Michał Gramatyka highlighted the massive scale of fraudulent advertising from which Meta profits. Leaked Meta internal documents have shown that the company assessed about 10% of its overall annual revenue in 2024. Around $16 billion came from running paid ads for scams and banned goods, Reuters reported. And as per Minister Gramatyka's assessment, now it's even more. Between 20 and 30% of the profits of these social media platform operators come from fraudulent ads, which are virtually unchecked and may violate the personal rights of celebrities. This is because celebrities attract attention, and the resulting online engagement in the form of likes, comments and reactions is the goldmine for the big tech owners of these services, providing them with significant profits. Deputy Prime Minister Gawkowski long promised to take action if this matter is not resolved. Things didn't change, so finally he filed a motion with the European Commission to penalize Meta for this. The politician said, adding that the Digital Affairs Minister is really furious about the whole issue. Krzysztof Gawkowski concluded his meeting with the media on Thursday morning with the following words. We are dealing with a truly unbelievable situation. For months, one of the world's largest platforms has been trying to convince Poles that Meta employees are doing everything they can to keep Facebook and Instagram users safe. But they absolutely aren't, and we have hard evidence that the operators of these platforms are acting not in the users' best interests, but in their own best interest, which allows them to continue to profit from these deceptive ads. In a letter to the European Commission, the Digital Affairs Minister wrote that 122 ads classified as fraudulent were reported by Polish authorities to Meta. In as many as 106 cases, the ads were not removed. 10 were taken down, and in 6 cases, the Giga Corporation failed to provide information. Krzysztof Gawkowski also pointed out that the accounts from which the malicious ads were

0: posted were not blocked by Meta and are still active. Minister Gawkowski expects the European Commission to swiftly investigate and impose a fine. He also once again called on Meta to immediately implement effective tools to eliminate scams, false advertising and the promotion of fraudulent applications. Further developments, including the European Commission's answer, are expected in the coming days, and we will continue to report on the matter as they come.
1: That was a report by Marcin Matuszewski. A landmark defense deal has been signed by Poland and three fellow NATO members to acquire thousands of cutting-edge Piorun anti-aircraft systems. This unprecedented agreement establishes a Polish defense agency as a primary purchasing broker for foreign allied militaries. A report by Piotr Urbaniak.
2: Poland signed a framework agreement on Monday for the delivery of several thousand Piorun anti-aircraft systems for its army and three other NATO states. The purchase will be financed with funds from the SAFE program. Speaking with Polish radio, Polish Defense Minister Władysław Kosiniak-Kamysz shed light on the broader context of the agreement. This groundbreaking deal marks a shift from a consortium of companies to a partnership of sovereign states and their defense ministries. This shows our true strength and resilience. It proves that Poland can be a net exporter of defense equipment, leading the way not just in budget sizes, but in actual production. Piorun is a Polish portable anti-aircraft missile system. It entered service in 2018 as a product of domestic engineering and is viewed as one of the strongest systems in its class. Kosiniak-Kamysz said it has become a, quote, brand in itself and a key export item for Poland's defense sector. Launch kits and missiles sent to Ukraine in 2022 and 2023 showed high effectiveness, which led to new orders from several countries, including the United States. The launcher weighs about 17 kilograms and can be operated by one soldier. It has a modern tracking head and can engage targets with low thermal signature, including drones. The system works day and night through infrared homing. Experts highlight its ability to operate amid interference and harsh weather. Its range reaches 6.5 kilometers and an altitude of 4,500 meters. It can target helicopters, aircraft, and cruise missiles, such as the one that crashed in southeastern Poland in late July. The SAFE program, an EU instrument for long-term defense loans, will finance the entire purchase. The deal is valued at over $2 billion. More than 80% of the equipment will go to the Polish army. Experts say the size of the order will meet its needs. Speaking with Polish radio, State Secretary at the Polish Defense Ministry, Magdalena Sobkowiak-Czarnecka, highlighted the significance of the agreement. Our partners from Lithuania, Latvia and Norway stand with us today, having also decided to buy from the Polish arms industry. This day is historic for several reasons. Beyond Poland's leadership in the SAFE framework and our role as a trailblazer for these agreements, it marks the first time a Polish defense agency is procuring equipment not only for the Polish army, but also serving as an intermediary for allied militaries.
3: Ale również pośredniczy w zakupach dla armii sojuszników.
2: The agreement was signed at the MESCO plant in southeastern Poland by Minister Kosiniak-Kamysz and other officials. The deal covers thousands of systems and includes missiles, launch units, simulators, and training and logistic packages. Renata Gruszczyńska, CEO of the plant, detailed the company's outlook on the agreement in an interview with Polish radio. This is the largest contract in our company's history, both in terms of volume and its vital importance to European security. It is a massive undertaking, but with that huge responsibility comes an equally extraordinary opportunity. Minister Kosiniak-Kamysz also said work has begun on the next generation of the system called Piorun 2.
1: A report by Piotr Urbaniak. Thanks to new document templates introduced by the Digital Affairs Ministry, starting this week, the transcription of marriage certificates from abroad.

0: is possible in Poland also for same-sex couples. Such a step has been very much awaited by the country's LGBT plus community. A report by Marcin Matuszewski.
1: On August 23rd, civil registry offices across Poland

0: valid and universally accepted Polish document confirming the union.
1: Ważny dzień dla wielu tysięcy.
0: History is unfolding before our eyes, and this is an important day for many thousands of same-sex couples in Poland who, starting today, can legally transcribe marriage certificates concluded abroad. The updated marriage certificate transcription template has been prepared in a way ensuring that from now on, same-sex marriages can also receive such a document in Poland, provided they have an appropriate marriage certificate concluded abroad. This is an important step toward a country that treats everyone with dignity, equality and respect.
1: Mogą w Polsce otrzymać taki dokument.
0: Minister Gawkowski emphasized, speaking for Polish radio on Monday. The development of the regulation was necessary following the ruling of the Court of Justice of the European Union and the judgments of Poland's Supreme Administrative Court. Hubert Sobecki, a board member of Poland's Love Does Not Exclude Association, which has been working for the LGBT plus community in the country for many years, assesses the new solutions as groundbreaking for same-sex couples living in Poland.
2: I
0: see this as a game changer because so far we've had 20 years of continuous defeats in the Polish parliament and countless decisions by various Polish politicians which made the LGBT plus people an inferior category of citizens, to put it plainly. And now we have finally achieved something tangible. Thanks to new regulations, now once we transcribe a foreign same-sex marriage certificate in Poland, we are legally recognized as a marriage by the Polish healthcare system and by Poland's social insurance institution ZUS. At the same time, speaking for Polish radio, the activist also drew attention to bureaucratic chaos and lack of guidelines, for example when it comes to tax matters. Despite the new templates and guidelines for officials, the same-sex marriage transcription remains a very much disputed topic in Poland, socially, judicially and politically. The new regulations were deemed inconsistent with the Polish constitution by the Constitutional Tribunal at the end of July. However, for some time now, the current libertarian government led by the Civic Coalition Party has been challenging the legality of the tribunal's judges' election, saying that they were appointed against the rules under the previous conservative Law and Justice Party's rule. Amidst all this, some of Poland's civil registry offices and smaller local government units acting as such are declaring that despite the ruling, they will not transcribe the same-sex marriage acts from abroad. Speaking for Polish radio, Deputy Prime Minister Gawkowski related to this in the following words. Of course, there are some local government offices in Poland that say they won't implement this regulation. I warn all officials, commune heads and mayors who make such declarations. Failing to implement this simple regulation is a violation of the law. At the same time, such a potential violation of the law doesn't mean that the transcription will not take place. If a registry office in Poland refuses to transcribe a couple's foreign marriage certificate, they will be able to reapply at any other office in Poland.
1: O taką transkrypcję możecie się starać w każdym innym urzędzie w Polsce.
0: A safe bet in this regard is the Warsaw City Hall office. Citing previous rulings of the Court of Justice of the European Union and Poland's Supreme Administrative Court in specific cases, since Monday it has already transcribed numerous marriage certificates of same-sex couples concluded abroad. The transcribed marriage certificates clearly state that the document was prepared upon a foreign civil status record relating to a marriage concluded outside the territory of the Republic of Poland. At the same time, the format of the marriage certificates prepared for individuals entering into marriage in Poland remains unchanged.
3: A report by Marcin Matuszewski. New rules, new subjects, a lot of fewer smartphones in Polish classrooms this year. Agnieszka Łaszczuk has this report.
4: As September approaches, schools across the country are already preparing for a number of changes, some affecting the curriculum, others daily routines in the classroom. One of the most visible shifts this year concerns mobile phones. From the 1st of September, primary school pupils

0: will be required to leave their cell phones and smartwatches aside for the school day, not only during lessons, but also during breaks. The rule applies in both public and private schools and extends to off-site activities such as physical education lessons held at external facilities. There are some exceptions, of course, when a teacher considers a device necessary for a lesson, when a student needs urgent contact with a parent, or in a health emergency. Students with an illness or disability who require specialist equipment may also be granted permission by the head teacher. Schools may set up storage spaces for devices, though the specific arrangements are left to individual institutions to decide. Secondary schools have more flexibility, with each setting its own rules. Mirosław Śniegurski, head teacher of a primary school in Opole, says his school has already adopted a similar approach.
1: What this means is that if a child took out their phone and was playing with it, the teacher would take it away, would call the parents, and the parents would come in understanding, upset with their children that they'd gotten into trouble, but they'd come and collect the phones and decide themselves whether to give the phone back to the child or not. There won't be any lockers. Children know that when they arrive at school, they simply need to switch the phone off, put it in their school bag and not use it. But I imagine in many schools, this idea will be implemented with lockers, because I'm receiving a huge number of offers from all over Poland about various locker solutions.
2: Z całej Polski na temat różnych szafek, rozwiązań, pomysłów, nas to nie dotyczy.
0: Another major change concerns the curriculum. Reform 26, Compass of Tomorrow, begins this September in preschools and primary schools. The Ministry of Education says it will clarify requirements for students, strengthen teachers' role in lesson planning, and introduce new elements such as project weeks and cross-subject modules. What draws the most attention, however, is that health education will now be a compulsory subject in both primary and secondary schools, having previously been offered as an optional class. One part remains elective, a module on sexual health, which parents or students themselves, if they're adults, may choose not to take part in. The subject covers topics including nutrition, addiction prevention, mental health, and digital habits. The subject has drawn some criticism from conservative circles. Poland's Catholic bishops have said they don't support its mandatory status in its current form and have also raised concerns about a separate change reducing religious education from two lessons a week to one. Lechosław Rybka, head teacher of a secondary school in Poznań. There has been a lot of noise about the health education subject, but I think it's needed. Students are waiting for it, and I think that within it, the questions related to eroticism and intimacy are optional. As for the rest, it will certainly prove very useful, while that small part will be a matter of choice. I'm not getting any signals that any controversy is forming around this subject. I have grandchildren who are already being equipped with certain knowledge back in preschool, and I think that by the time they're 16, it won't be any major problem. Meanwhile, psychological support in schools remains a further area of focus. A report from the Institute of Psychiatry and Neurology in Warsaw finds that while the number of school psychologists has been increasing, over 100 municipalities still don't employ one. According to the report, this leaves over 1,000 posts unfilled in close to 12% of schools nationally. Professor Krzysztof Ostaszewski from the Institute says that over the course of 12 years of schooling, between 20 and 25% of students require some form of psychological support. He says that issues most commonly observed relate to problems at home and with peers, alongside difficulties in relationships with teachers. He points to stigma as a factor affecting whether students seek help. This really is a barrier that makes access to help more difficult when a mental health crisis develops. The fact that there is a psychologist in the school can reduce that stigmatization, because the psychologist is there and seems to be a person, a partner to talk to for both the parent and the child in a natural way. Something like, I'm here at school, you can come to me and we can talk. The Warsaw Institute is now expanding a suicide prevention program in schools, known as SOS, with 300 additional schools joining this year, alongside the 160 already.

0: involved. A national helpline also remains available for young people experiencing mental health issues. New school meal rules take effect too, with more vegetables, fruit and plant-based foods, less added sugar in on-site drinks, more whole grain products, a mandatory plant-based dish once a week, and water as the preferred default drink.
1: A report by Agnieszka Łaszczuk. A new nationwide educational program, What the Fake, is launching in Poland to teach young students how to spot fake news and resist online manipulation. The project combines expert meetings with talks, cinema, exhibitions and workshops to build practical, critical thinking skills. A report by Piotr Urbaniak.
2: Poland will introduce a nationwide media education and anti-disinformation program called What the Fake. The project is intended for children. The National Center for Film Culture in Łódź in central Poland will run the program until 2028. It has received honorary patronage from the Polish Ministry of Culture and National Heritage. What the Fake targets older primary school students and secondary school pupils. Its goal is to equip young people with tools to assess message credibility through conscious use of new technologies. Participants will develop media and digital literacy, strengthen critical thinking, learn definitions related to disinformation, and study manipulation techniques. The curriculum also includes creating manipulated materials under controlled conditions to later recognize and debunk them. Polish Culture Minister Marta Cienkowska outlined the general objectives of the project in an interview with Polish radio. Young people consume information in an entirely different way. They need to understand how media messages are constructed, who created them, what sources they rely on, and what is being shown versus what is left out. They must also learn to analyze images, editing, narrative, and emotional cues, as well as how context can alter the meaning of online content. Cienkowska emphasized that spotting manipulation became essential for navigating the modern world. She added that a society able to verify information is harder to mislead or divide. Speaking with Polish radio, the minister cited key statistics supporting the program. Culture and film teach us through experience. That's why we are launching a project for young people designed to show how disinformation is created and how to avoid being deceived online. This is crucial today, as over half of 18 to 24-year-olds rely solely on social media or AI chatbots for their news and information. Łódź Mayor Hanna Zdanowska stressed that the project does not aim to shape how young people think, but to give them knowledge to verify daily content. Małgorzata Kilian-Grzegorczyk, founder and president of the Fact-Checking Demagogue Association, a program partner, said young people must build the habit of checking sources. Speaking with Polish radio, she expressed her satisfaction with the program. Students will have the chance to meet our experts, gaining first-hand insights into modern threats, digital relationships, and how disinformation impacts our emotions. Building resilience to these threats requires a practical, innovative approach, which is exactly why I am so glad this project was created.
3: Dlatego cieszę się, że projekt What the Fake powstał.
2: The program is built around three formats. What the Fake Talks combines thematic lectures with film screenings. What the Fake Class uses a permanent exhibition at the National Center for Film Culture to teach about propaganda, censorship, and manipulation in Polish cinema. What the Fake Lab offers practical workshops. Participants will learn about the impact of editing and music in studios designed for television, special effects, animation, and makeup. The curriculum also covers voice and face cloning, recognizing AI-generated content, and creating images through costume or caricature. The project's total value exceeds $3.5 million. The first classes will begin on September 17th.
1: And that report by Piotr Urbaniak wraps up this edition of Warsaw Review. But join us next week for another rundown of the developments in Poland. I'm Agnieszka Bielawska. Thanks for listening.

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Hello and welcome to Balance, a program to bring you the two sides of the coin in business and the economy here in Poland. This is a show where money talks, hosted by me, Danuta Isler. In this edition, a business seminar was organized by the Polish Chamber of Commerce earlier this summer to explore business and trade opportunities between Poland and Uzbekistan. Bilateral business relations are expanding rapidly with key growth drivers, including Uzbekistan's nearly 6% GDP growth. Also, last December, U.S. President Donald Trump invited both the Asian country and Poland to attend the United States-hosted 2026 G20 summit in Miami. Uzbekistan's advantage is growth potential and its fit with Western joint venture structures. Its uranium sector has attracted major external entrants. It is a predominantly agricultural country where for years, cotton cultivation has been

0: most important. Also, what's important, it's predicted that over the next 15 years, Uzbekistan's cities will need to be able to accommodate more than 7 million new residents.
1: Uzbekistan is a land of great opportunity for your business. Join a new phase of economic growth and be part of Uzbekistan's success. New Uzbekistan. Big country with big opportunities.
2: Andrzej Szumowski, Vice President, Polish Chamber of Commerce.
0: Polish Chamber of Commerce, which is organizing a Poland-Uzbekistan business forum. Why Uzbekistan?
2: Why not? Why not? This is the leading country in the Central Asia, fast developing, opening for international trade, and we see Uzbekistan as our natural partner to increase Polish export, Polish investments, but also not only the export. Win-win is when we sell and we buy.
0: So what do we want to sell and what do they want to buy?
2: They are open for any kind of final products representing various elements of Polish economy, starting from agriculture, equipments, machineries, elements for IT, AI. Polish companies are very, very good in aircraft economy, Polish furniture, pharmaceuticals, medical equipments. In the world, they are not easy markets. So we have to adapt our offer. That's why this meeting is to open eyes, open minds, to speed up already established relations.
0: And this internal domestic situation, the reforms course, the fact that it's a former Soviet republic.
2: Please remember that 36 years ago, Poland was under the umbrella of former Soviet Union and the so-called socialist countries. I represent the Polish Chamber of Commerce, and I understand only one language, which is the language of business.
1: The government of Uzbekistan is committed to creating favorable business environment through reforms. The country's population is growing by 1 million people each year, with more than 60% of its population under the age of 30. Uzbekistan offers access to developed human capital. Tech-savvy professionals are ready to be part of your success.
3: I'm Sarvar Halikov. I'm from Uzbekistan. I used to work for the IT park in Uzbekistan, which is under control of Ministry of Digitalization in Uzbekistan. Kazakhstan and Uzbekistan were also invited as a guest to G20 summit.
0: How was that received in those respective countries? I think in Poland it was initially hailed as a huge success. My country's president received the personal invitation from the US president. We didn't even think about the fact that apart from Poland, there were other countries invited as well to that summit in Miami.
3: I do believe it is a great success for us, for Uzbekistan, especially done by our President Mirziyoyev. So it was not a sudden success. He had already that ambition in 2016 when he became the president. And at that time we started opening the country. He made a huge policy reforms. One of the first policies was a visa-free policy for all the EU citizens in 2018, if I'm not mistaken. We had in 2016, about 2 million only tourists. We had more than 12 million. That invitation is not a sudden. Within 1 year, our president met up with Trump 4 times, 3 times in the US, and for the first time in Switzerland, in Davos form. So he was invited by President Trump. And during the first meeting in second presidency of Trump, there was a summit C5 plus Washington. So all the 5 presidents of Central Asia were invited to the White House. The president of Kazakhstan that time announced that he will invest $17 billion. And our president announced that he will invest to the US $100 billion. It was one of the gestures which impressed the President Trump and to invite us to the G20.
1: Uzbekistan is a land of great opportunity for your business. Explore new Uzbekistan. 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
4: 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I'm serving as a chairman of this agency. We are uniting more than 400 manufacturing industry companies in Uzbekistan. We are in cable and wire industry. We are producing the wide range of white goods, brown goods, and also the energy machinery. Uzbekistan is the biggest population in the region. When the population grows, the market grows. In Central Asia, we are the biggest electric and electronic industry and supplying now is for all the Central Asian countries.
0: We know that Uzbekistan has been going through domestically transformation process.
4: Absolutely.
0: But we also know that Uzbekistan, alongside Poland, has been invited to participate in the G20 summit in December in Florida. So what's the situation economically speaking in Uzbekistan now? other than it's a huge market. We heard there is 1 million extra people every year, which is quite amazing.
4: Yes, you're absolutely right.

0: Uzbekistan's economy growing 6 to 7% yearly, and the major rating agencies revising their sovereign rating of Uzbekistan, and they are increasing it. This is a positive signal for both sides, for Uzbekistan industry and for those countries we are cooperating with. Poland is our main target to enter through Poland to CE region, because we understand the industry in Poland is very mature, and we have a lot to learn from Poland on investment attraction policy side, on export side, and how they grow their industry very dramatically fast. In electronic sector, there is a huge demand for the cooperation, because you have some technology, we have some willingness, we have some market. So if we combine, if we can tailor very good relationship and create some good business platform. When we say the Uzbekistan, we are not talking about only for the Uzbekistan market, but when we say Uzbekistan, we can bring some bigger picture, like Central Asia with more than 70 million population. This is what we can offer for the Poland industry, and also we want to bring some Uzbek companies to Poland, to enter Poland through this Poland gate to a European market.
1: Uzbekistan is actively developing its renewable energy sector. We plan to increase the share of green energy to 54% by 2030. Major solar and wind projects offer vast opportunities for investors in the global energy transition. Uzbekistan offers legislative guarantees for foreign investors.
2: I am Mikołaj Tauber. I am head of sub-department for Europe and Central Asia at the Polish Agency for Trade and Investment.
3: Asia, is it an interesting / attractive direction for Polish businesses 2026?
2: Yes, for example, Uzbekistan. Yes, because we have Polish-Uzbekistan Forum. We consider that Uzbekistan is one of the attractive market for Polish companies. In 2006, Uzbekistan had population of 26 million people. Mm-hmm. Now is 40 million.
3: That's quite amazing.
2: Quite amazing. So we have labor forces available. Also, a lot of technical specialists, IT specialists. Also, from 2016, Uzbekistan has opened its border for foreign investors. And now is very active on the international markets. For example, the embassy of Uzbekistan in Poland is very active, ambassador is very active. Of course, not only Polish companies, but companies from United States, from Germany, from Korea, from Japan are very interested in Uzbekistan. Every week they have delegation from those countries. Everybody knows that in Uzbekistan we have these sources which we need for these new technologies. Molybdenum, for example, yes, gold, minerals. Critical minerals for new technologies. Uzbekistan has a lot of it. Uzbekistan also needs new technologies to proceed it. I think Uzbekistan can do it only with Western modern technologies. It's very attractive and prospective future development in this market, mining market and industry. It is chance for Polish companies, and we have to do it now. We have to do it now.
4: Mikołaj Tauber there of the Polish Trade and Investment Agency, PAIH. That's all, bringing us to the end of this week's edition of Balance. I'm Danuta Isler. Thanks for listening.

You're tuned to Warsaw. Welcome to Focus, our weekly look at the arts and culture scene in Poland. I'm Agnieszka Bielawska.

0: The year 2026 was proclaimed as the year of one of the most influential figures in Poland's post-war cinema, honouring the iconic Polish film director on the 100th anniversary of his birth and the 10th anniversary of his death. In a resolution declaring the year of Andrzej Wajda, Poland's upper house of parliament said his contribution to Polish culture cannot be overestimated. Wajda's four films were nominated to the Academy Award, which he received in the year 2000 for lifetime achievement, one of the very many trophies granted to the great director during festivals across the world. Cultural institutions across Poland are marking the centenary with exhibitions, screenings, discussions and various events commemorating the anniversary. Wajda is called a chronicler of Poland's history, political and social evolution. He made his debut in 1955 with Generation, a film bitter with disillusionment on blind patriotism and wartime heroics. Wajda made two more films, which further developed the anti-war theme of Generation, Canal in 1956 and Ashes and Diamonds in 1958. Later, Wajda turned to the budding Solidarity opposition movement and filmed Men of Marble in 1976 and Men of Iron in 1981, which brought him the Golden Palm in Cannes. Wajda also sought inspiration from Polish literature, filming Pantadeusz, the last foray in Lithuania after the most famous Polish romantic poet Adam Mickiewicz, and Revenge, a play by another Polish classic, Aleksander Fredro, starring Roman Polański. In the year 2000, at the Academy Awards, Wajda was presented with an honorary Oscar for his numerous contributions to cinema. For his lifetime achievement in February 2006, he received the Honorary Golden Bear, the prestigious award of the International Berlin Film Festival. Over the years, Wajda became something of a national institution. He's present in so many walks of life and the Polish scene.
1: The late Maciej Karpiński, film director and director of the Institute of Art and Film, told me in an interview back in 2006, celebrating Andrzej Wajda's 80th birthday, that this particular director's figure is above any other in the world of filmmaking.
2: What contributes to this very special role and position of Andrzej Wajda in Polish cinema, in Polish culture in general, it's not only his never-ending activity, he's not only a filmmaker, he's a painter, he's a drama producer, stage director. He is present in so many areas of Polish culture, and in each of them achieving such an enormous not only success, but also impact on the audiences, that, as I say, he became a national institution.
0: Wajda is always associated with a famous Polish film school in Łódź and a representative of the Polish film art. He has become an icon and a lecturer for Polish filmmakers.
2: Andrzej Wajda became a mentor among the Polish film community. For years he was sort of a, let's say, teacher, leader, especially among the young directors. We may recall the famous X-Film unit he ran in the late 70s and early 80s, kind of a school for young filmmakers. Now he's running the actual school for film directors. But at the same time, he was not a regular teacher. He never taught anyone what to do. He was actually avoiding this kind of leadership in which one gave his younger colleagues advices or, God forbid, any orders. He was influencing all of us by what he was doing himself. We learned from him, not because of his teachings directly to us, but from what he did. And what is so special about it, that his films

0: is all forms of artistic creativity were always so closely connected with the life of the nation. Sometimes what he was doing or saying was even, let's say, before things were actually happening in the history of Poland. So the most important thing we always could learn from Andrzej Wajda was how to be the witness of our own time, how to observe closely the society around us, and how to look not that much back, but forward, trying to see what is going to happen to all of us.
1: And what was so unique in his filmmaking that distinguished him from other filmmakers in Poland?
0: We have many distinguished and very good film directors among us. Just to say that he made perhaps more good or ingenious films than any other of them would be too simple description. I think that what is unique about him that most of his work do not lose anything of their meaning and importance over the passing of time. Ashes and Diamonds, made in mid-50s, is still relevant to us, still making a strong impact, strong intellectual, moral influence on generation by generation of viewers. And some of his films achieved much more relevance in time than they had at the time of their production. This is the most unique element of Andrzej Wajda's achievement, that he was present in Polish cultures over these years, and he is still present with each of his works.
1: Wajda's works are deeply rooted in Poland, closely connected with the national issues, and yet he managed the difficult task of acquiring international recognition.
0: This is a paradox of art, which can be attributed only to very few, very selected artists in the history of mankind. He never attempted to become artificially international. He never attempted to be superficially universal. He was always talking to his audiences, to the people he known, that he understood, to the nation which gave him roots for his art. But at the same time, the intensity of those statements, the emotional content of his work were transgressing the national borders and were understandable to the foreign viewers and making important influence on their thinking, not only about Poland, because many people in the world were learning about Poland from Wajda's films, but they could also get something for themselves, for assessment of their lives, for moral lessons they could draw from those works. This is definitely one of the most important features of Andrzej Wajda's work.

0: Exhibitions, film screenings, festivals, theatre performances, educational projects, conferences, lectures and much, much more. Hundreds of events will be held in Poland and abroad across this year as part of the Year of Andrzej Wajda. The programme, prepared by culture institutions across the country with the support of Ministry of Culture and National Heritage, kicked off on March the 6th, the late filmmaker's 100th birthday. A media briefing announcing the upcoming celebration's start was held in Warsaw's Illusion Cinema last week, and Marcin Matuszewski attended the event.
1: I'm a Minister of Culture and National Heritage of Poland, Marta Cienkowska.
2: Why did the Polish Ministry of Culture decide to make 2026 the year of Andrzej Wajda?
1: Andrzej Wajda was an icon, not only cultural icon, but also social one. His work was extraordinary, not only in the film industry, but also in a theater. He was also a painter. And things that he said through his art was kind of diplomatic message, but not only. He forced us to think differently. He forced us

0: to do more in terms of fighting for our democracy, fighting our freedom, of the artistic freedom. So he is the one that we should learn from.
1: Can you please tell our listeners about some top initiatives and events already scheduled across Poland as part of the Andrzej Wajda Year?
0: It's really difficult to point one or even the 10th, because we're planning to do hundreds of events in the movies, in the theaters, in the galleries. Of course, I would love to invite you to those film festivals that we are planning and movie showing all over the world. 90 cinemas are joining the project, but also lots of exhibitions that we're gonna do, especially in the Manga Center. It was a child of Andrzej Wajda and Krystyna Zachwatowicz-Wajda. This is the place that they were creating, so it's really worth to go there. But also in the heart of Ministry of Culture, the gallery called Legarda, we're gonna show one of the exhibitions that we will do during the Andrzej Wajda year. But I would love to invite you all to see this whole spectrum of events on the website of Polish Film Institute, and we aggregated all of the events that we're gonna do in all the cities in Poland.
1: As I represent Polish Radio External Service, I have to dig a little deeper when it comes to the international dimension of Wajda Year celebrations. Can you please tell our listeners a little bit more about that?
0: It's obvious that we're gonna work with the States because of the Oscars, because of the movie industry. They're still really affected by Wajda work and really inspired by him. So obviously the States, Los Angeles, for example, we're gonna have their special screenings, but also Germany, we already did one project. For sure, Japan. He was super connected to Japan, to the Japanese people, Japanese culture. So we will do there not only the movie projects, but also exhibition, cooperation with lots of institutions there. So we're gonna do it not only in the States, not only in Japan, but also in Europe.
2: Aleksandra Kalfas, I am Deputy Director of Manga Museum of Japanese Art and Technology in Kraków. Manga Museum was founded in 1994 by Andrzej Wajda. Andrzej Wajda won a Kyoto Prize in 1987 and decided to found a Japanese house in Kraków. He was very into Japanese culture and Japanese art. Wajda asked Arata Isozaki, the main Japanese architect, Pulitzer winner, to project the building. So that's why we have in Kraków a Japanese house project by Arata Isozaki. It's a place when you can see a Japanese art, feel Japanese culture, listen to Japanese music. We have a beautiful Japanese garden. We have also another building, East Far Europe Gallery, founded in 2015. Also because of Andrzej Wajda, so that's why the Manga Museum is very connected with this Polish film director.
1: How will the Manga Museum be involved in the celebrations related to the Andrzej Wajda year 2026?
2: So well, we already opened the exhibition in Düsseldorf in Germany. And on March the 6th, the 100th birthday of Andrzej Wajda, we opened an exhibition in Kraków in our museum, and it is exhibition projected by Andrzej Wajda wife, Krystyna Zachwatowicz-Wajda. Her first public speaking about husband. So it is very important, and it never happened before. We're also planning an exhibition in Japan, but also a conference at Waseda University in Tokyo at the end of the year.
3: Marcin Matuszewski, reporting on the planned celebrations of Andrzej Wajda's year, both in Poland and abroad. And I'm Agnieszka Bielawska, your host in Focus this week, thanking you for keeping me company. Goodbye.

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0: Hello, I'm Agnieszka Bielawska, welcoming you to Warsaw Review, our regular rundown of some of the top stories of the passing week in Poland. Coming up, Poland asks the European Commission to hit Meta with a 250 million euro fine.
1: We give no consent to cheating Facebook and Instagram users. This is the first such notion in Europe, but someone had to be the first country to firmly say no.
0: Also, Poland signs an agreement for the delivery of several thousand anti-aircraft systems.
2: This groundbreaking deal marks a shift from a consortium of companies to a partnership of sovereign states and their defense ministries. This shows our true strength and resilience.
0: And Poland greenlights certificate transcription for same-sex marriages concluded abroad.

0: History is unfolding before our eyes, and this is an important day for many thousands of same-sex couples in Poland who, starting today, can legally transcribe marriage certificates concluded abroad.
1: Poland's Digital Affairs Ministry, just like it previously announced, is taking further steps intervening in the case of false advertising spread on social media platforms managed by Meta. In the face of the corporation's lack of proper action to curb the problem, despite a Polish court ruling telling them to do just that, the Polish ministry now submitted a motion to the European Commission to hit the American company with a fine of 250 million euro. A report by Marcin Matuszewski.
0: Poland's Deputy Prime Minister and Digital Affairs Minister, the left's Krzysztof Gawkowski, has filed a motion with the European Commission on Thursday to impose a fine of 250 million euro on Meta. It concerns false advertisements featuring visual deepfakes of public figures and companies distributed on Facebook and Instagram, social media platforms managed by the American giant. As Minister Gawkowski said, speaking for Polish radio, Poland is not the only country fighting this problem, but it is a pioneer when it comes to taking action to resolve this matter. We give no consent to cheating Facebook and Instagram users. That is why I decided to apply for a fine of up to 250 million euro to be imposed on Meta. This is the first such notion in Europe, but someone had to be the first country to firmly say no to false advertising, scams and cheating users of Meta platforms. Speaking on Polish radio Channel 1 on Thursday, Poland's Deputy Digital Affairs Minister Michał Gramatyka highlighted the massive scale of fraudulent advertising from which Meta profits. Leaked Meta internal documents have shown that the company assessed about 10% of its overall annual revenue in 2024, around $16 billion, came from running paid ads for scams and banned goods, Reuters reported. And as per Minister Gramatyka's assessment, now it's even more. Between 20 and 30% of the profits of these social media platform operators come from fraudulent ads, which are virtually unchecked and may violate the personal rights of celebrities. This is because celebrities attract attention, and the resulting online engagement in the form of likes, comments and reactions is the goldmine for the big tech owners of these services, providing them with significant profits. Deputy Prime Minister Gawkowski long promised to take action if this matter is not resolved. Things didn't change, so finally he filed a motion with the European Commission to penalize Meta for this. The politician said, adding that the Digital Affairs Minister is really furious about the whole issue. Krzysztof Gawkowski concluded his meeting with the media on Thursday morning with the following words. We are dealing with a truly unbelievable situation. For months, one of the world's largest platforms has been trying to convince Poles that Meta employees are doing everything they can to keep Facebook and Instagram users safe. But they absolutely aren't, and we have hard evidence that the operators of these platforms are acting not in the users' best interests, but in their own best interest, which allows them to continue to profit from these deceptive ads. In a letter to the European Commission, the Digital Affairs Minister wrote that 122 ads classified as fraudulent were reported by Polish authorities to Meta. In as many as 106 cases, the ads were not removed, 10 were taken down, and in 6 cases, the Giga Corporation failed to provide information. Krzysztof Gawkowski also pointed out that the accounts from which the malicious ads were posted were not blocked by Meta and are still active. Minister Gawkowski expects the European Commission to swiftly investigate and impose a fine. He also once again called on Meta to immediately implement effective tools to eliminate scams, false advertising and the promotion of fraudulent applications. Further developments, including the European Commission's answer, are expected in the coming days, and we will continue to report on the matter as they come.
1: That was a report by Marcin Matuszewski. A landmark defense deal has been signed by Poland and three

0: fellow NATO members to acquire thousands of cutting-edge Piorun anti-aircraft systems. This unprecedented agreement establishes a Polish defense agency as a primary purchasing broker for foreign allied militaries. A report by Piotr Urbaniak.
1: Poland signed a framework agreement on Monday for the delivery of several thousand Piorun anti-aircraft systems for its army and three other NATO states. The purchase will be financed with funds from the SAFE program. Speaking with Polish radio, Polish Defense Minister Władysław Kosiniak-Kamysz shed light on the broader context of the agreement. This groundbreaking deal marks a shift from a consortium of companies to a partnership of sovereign states and their defense ministries. This shows our true strength and resilience. It proves that Poland can be a net exporter of defense equipment, leading the way not just in budget sizes, but in actual production. Piorun is a Polish portable anti-aircraft missile system. It entered service in 2018 as a product of domestic engineering and is viewed as one of the strongest systems in its class. Kosiniak-Kamysz said it has become a, quote, brand in itself and a key export item for Poland's defense sector. Launch kits and missiles sent to Ukraine in 2022 and 2023 showed high effectiveness, which led to new orders from several countries, including the United States. The launcher weighs about 17 kilograms and can be operated by one soldier. It has a modern tracking head and can engage targets with low thermal signature, including drones. The system works day and night through infrared homing. Experts highlight its ability to operate amid interference and harsh weather. Its range reaches 6.5 kilometers and an altitude of 4,500 meters. It can target helicopters, aircraft, and cruise missiles, such as the one that crashed in southeastern Poland in late July. The SAFE program, an EU instrument for long-term defense loans, will finance the entire purchase. The deal is valued at over $2 billion. More than 80% of the equipment will go to the Polish army. Experts say the size of the order will meet its needs. Speaking with Polish radio, State Secretary at the Polish Defense Ministry, Magdalena Sobkowiak-Czarnecka, highlighted the significance of the agreement. Our partners from Lithuania, Latvia and Norway stand with us today, having also decided to buy from the Polish arms industry. This day is historic for several reasons. Beyond Poland's leadership in the SAFE framework and our role as a trailblazer for these agreements, it marks the first time a Polish defense agency is procuring equipment not only for the Polish army, but also serving as an intermediary for allies. Militaries.
2: Ale również pośredniczy w zakupach dla armii sojuszników.
1: The agreement was signed at the MESCO plant in southeastern Poland by Minister Kosiniak-Kamysz and other officials. The deal covers thousands of systems and includes missiles, launch units, simulators, and training and logistic packages. Renata Gruszczyńska, CEO of the plant, detailed the company's outlook on the agreement in an interview with Polish radio. This is the largest contract in our company's history, both in terms of volume and its vital importance to European security. It is a massive undertaking, but with that huge responsibility comes an equally extraordinary opportunity. Minister Kosiniak-Kamysz also said work has begun on the next generation of the system called Piorun 2.
0: A report by Piotr Urbaniak. Thanks to new document templates introduced by the Digital Affairs Ministry, starting this week, the transcription of marriage certificates from abroad is possible in Poland also for same-sex couples. Such a step has been very much awaited by the country's LGBT+ community. A report by Marcin Matuszewski.
3: On August 23rd, civil registry offices across Poland received new document templates adapted for properly transcribing foreign marriage certificates of same-sex couples. The solution results from a regulation signed by Poland's Deputy Prime Minister and Digital Affairs Minister, the left's Krzysztof Gawkowski. It finally provides same-sex marriages concluded abroad with the ability to receive and use a fitting,

0: valid and universally accepted Polish document confirming the union.
1: Ważny dzień dla wielu tysięcy.
0: History is unfolding before our eyes, and this is an important day for many thousands of same-sex couples in Poland who, starting today, can legally transcribe marriage certificates concluded abroad. The updated marriage certificate transcription template has been prepared in a way ensuring that from now on, same-sex marriages can also receive such a document in Poland.

0: everyone with dignity, equality and respect.
1: Mogą w Polsce otrzymać taki dokument.
0: Minister Gawkowski emphasized speaking for Polish radio on Monday. The development of the regulation was necessary following the ruling of the Court of Justice of the European Union and the judgments of Poland's Supreme Administrative Court. Hubert Sobecki, a board member of Poland's Love Does Not Exclude Association, which has been working for the LGBT plus community in the country for many years, assesses the new solutions as groundbreaking for same-sex couples living in Poland. I see this as a game changer because so far we've had 20 years of continuous defeats in the Polish parliament and countless decisions by various Polish politicians which made the LGBT plus people an inferior category of citizens, to put it plainly. And now we have finally achieved something tangible. Thanks to new regulations, now once we transcribe a foreign same-sex marriage certificate in Poland, we are legally recognized as a marriage by the Polish healthcare system and by Poland's social insurance institution ZUS. At the same time, speaking for Polish radio, the activist also drew attention to bureaucratic chaos and lack of guidelines, for example, when it comes to tax matters. Despite the new templates and guidelines for officials, the same-sex marriage transcription remains a very much disputed topic in Poland, socially, judicially, and politically. The new regulations were deemed inconsistent with the Polish constitution by the Constitutional Tribunal at the end of July. However, for some time now, the current libertarian government led by the Civic Coalition Party has been challenging the legality of the tribunal's judges' election, saying that they were appointed against the rules under the previous conservative Law and Justice Party's rule. Amidst all this, some of Poland's civil registry offices and smaller local government units acting as such are declaring that despite the ruling, they will not transcribe the same-sex marriage acts from abroad. Speaking for Polish radio, Deputy Prime Minister Gawkowski related to this in the following words. Of course, there are some local government offices in Poland that say they won't implement this regulation. I warn all officials, commune heads and mayors who make such declarations. Failing to implement this simple regulation is a violation of the law. At the same time, such a potential violation of the law doesn't mean that the transcription will not take place. If a registry office in Poland refuses to transcribe a couple's foreign marriage certificate, they will be able to reapply at any other office in Poland.
1: O taką transkrypcję możecie się starać w każdym innym urzędzie w Polsce.
0: A safe bet in this regard is the Warsaw City Hall office. Citing previous rulings of the Court of Justice of the European Union and Poland's Supreme Administrative Court in specific cases, since Monday it has already transcribed numerous marriage certificates of same-sex couples concluded abroad. The transcribed marriage certificates clearly state that the document was prepared upon a foreign civil status record relating to a marriage concluded outside the territory of the Republic of Poland. At the same time, the format of the marriage certificates prepared for individuals entering into marriage in Poland remains unchanged.
2: A report by Marcin Matuszewski. New rules, new subjects, a lot of fewer smartphones in Polish classrooms this year. Agnieszka Łaszczuk has this report.
3: As September approaches, schools across the country are already preparing for a number of changes, some affecting the curriculum, others daily routines in the classroom. One of the most visible shifts this year concerns mobile phones. From the 1st of September, primary school pupils will be required to leave their cell phones and smartwatches aside for the school day, not only during lessons, but also during breaks. The rule applies in both public and private schools and extends to off-site activities such as physical education lessons held at external facilities. There are some exceptions, of course, when a teacher considers a device necessary for a lesson, when a student needs urgent contact with a parent, or in a health emergency. Students with an illness or disability who require specialist equipment may also be granted permission by the head teacher. Schools may set up storage spaces for devices, though the specific arrangements are left to individuals.

0: individual institutions to decide. Secondary schools have more flexibility, with each setting its own rules. Mirosław Śniegurski, head teacher of a primary school in Opole, says his school has already adopted a similar approach. What this means is that if a child took out their phone and was playing with it, the teacher would take it away, would call the parents, and the parents would come in understanding, upset with their children that they'd gotten into trouble, but they'd come and collect the phones and decide themselves whether to give the phone back to the child or not. There won't be any lockers. Children know that when they arrive at school, they simply need to switch the phone off, put it in their school bag and not use it. But I imagine in many schools, this idea will be implemented with lockers, because I'm receiving a huge number of offers from all over Poland about various locker solutions.
1: Z całej Polski na temat różnych szafek, rozwiązań, pomysłów, nas to nie dotyczy.
0: Another major change concerns the curriculum. Reform 26, Compass of Tomorrow, begins this September in preschools and primary schools. The Ministry of Education says it will clarify requirements for students, strengthen teachers' role in lesson planning, and introduce new elements such as project weeks and cross-subject modules. What draws the most attention, however, is that health education will now be a compulsory subject in both primary and secondary schools, having previously been offered as an optional class. One part remains elective, a module on sexual health, which parents or students themselves, if they're adults, may choose not to take part in. The subject covers topics including nutrition, addiction prevention, mental health, and digital habits. The subject has drawn some criticism from conservative circles. Poland's Catholic bishops have said they don't support its mandatory status in its current form and have also raised concerns about a separate change reducing religious education from 2 lessons a week to 1. Lechosław Rybka, head teacher of a secondary school in Poznań. There has been a lot of noise about the health education subject, but I think it's needed. Students are waiting for it, and I think that within it, the questions related to eroticism and intimacy are optional. As for the rest, it will certainly prove very useful, while that small part will be a matter of choice. I'm not getting any signals that any controversy is forming around this subject. I have grandchildren who are already being equipped with certain knowledge back in preschool, and I think that by the time they're 16, it won't be any major problem. Meanwhile, psychological support in schools remains a further area of focus. A report from the Institute of Psychiatry and Neurology in Warsaw finds that while the number of school psychologists has been increasing, over 100 municipalities still don't employ one. According to the report, this leaves over 1,000 posts unfilled in close to 12% of schools nationally. Professor Krzysztof Ostaszewski from the Institute says that over the course of 12 years of schooling, between 20 and 25% of students require some form of psychological support. He says that issues most commonly observed relate to problems at home and with peers, alongside difficulties in relationships with teachers. He points to stigma as a factor affecting whether students seek help. This really is a barrier that makes access to help more difficult when a mental health crisis develops. The fact that there is a psychologist in the school can reduce that stigmatization, because the psychologist is there and seems to be a person, a partner to talk to for both the parent and the child in a natural way. Something like, I'm here at school, you can come to me and we can talk. The Warsaw Institute is now expanding a suicide prevention program in schools, known as SOS, with 300 additional schools joining this year, alongside the 160 already involved. A national helpline also remains available for young people experiencing mental health issues. New school meal rules take effect too, with more vegetables, fruit and plant-based foods, less added sugar in on-site drinks, more whole grain products, a mandatory plant-based dish once a week, and water as the preferred default drink.
2: A report by Agnieszka Łaszczuk. A new nationwide educational program, What the Fake, is launching in Poland to teach young students how to spot fake news and

0: Resist Online Manipulation. The project combines expert meetings with talks, cinema, exhibitions and workshops to build practical critical thinking skills. A report by Piotr Urbaniak.
1: Poland will introduce a nationwide media education and anti-disinformation program called What the Fake. The project is intended for children. The National Center for Film Culture in Łódź in central Poland will run the program until 2028. It has received honorary patronage from the Polish Ministry of Culture and National Heritage. What the Fake targets older primary school students and secondary school pupils. Its goal is to equip young people with tools to assess message credibility through conscious use of new technologies. Participants will develop media and digital literacy, strengthen critical thinking, learn definitions related to disinformation, and study manipulation techniques. The curriculum also includes creating manipulated materials under controlled conditions to later recognize and debunk them. Polish Culture Minister Marta Cienkowska outlined the general objectives of the project in an interview with Polish radio. Young people consume information in an entirely different way. They need to understand how media messages are constructed, who created them, what sources they rely on, and what is being shown versus what is left out. They must also learn to analyze images, editing, narrative, and emotional cues, as well as how context can alter the meaning of online content. Cienkowska emphasized that spotting manipulation became essential for navigating the modern world. She added that a society able to verify information is harder to mislead or divide. Speaking with Polish radio, the minister cited key statistics supporting the program. Culture and film teach us through experience. That's why we are launching a project for young people designed to show how disinformation is created and how to avoid being deceived online. This is crucial today, as over half of 18 to 24-year-olds rely solely on social media or AI chatbots for their news and information. Łódź Mayor Hanna Zdanowska stressed that the project does not aim to shape how young people think, but to give them knowledge to verify daily content. Małgorzata Kilian-Grzegorczyk, founder and president of the Fact-Checking Demagogue Association, a program partner, said young people must build the habit of checking sources. Speaking with Polish radio, she expressed her satisfaction with the program. Students will have the chance to meet our experts, gaining first-hand insights into modern threats, digital relationships, and how disinformation impacts our emotions. Building resilience to these threats requires a practical, innovative approach, which is exactly why I am so glad this project was created.
2: Dlatego cieszę się, że projekt What the Fake powstał.
1: The program is built around three formats. What the Fake Talks combines thematic lectures with film screenings. What the Fake Class uses a permanent exhibition at the National Center for Film Culture to teach about propaganda, censorship, and manipulation in Polish cinema. What the Fake Lab offers practical workshops. Participants will learn about the impact of editing and music in studios designed for television, special effects, animation, and makeup. The curriculum also covers voice and face cloning, recognizing AI-generated content, and creating images through costume or caricature. The project's total value exceeds $3.5 million. The first classes will begin on September 17th.
0: And that report by Piotr Urbaniak wraps up this edition of Warsaw Review. But join us next week for another rundown of the developments in Poland. I'm Agnieszka Bielawska. Thanks for listening.

You're tuned to Warsong. Welcome to Europe East to look at life and events in this part of the continent, today with a focus on culture. And we start with the annual Chopin and his Europe Festival, which is in full swing in Warsaw.

The 22nd International Chopin and His Europe Festival will feature fewer concerts than in previous years, but will welcome magnificent major symphony orchestras from Canada, the United States, and Europe. Polish music will, of course, remain at the heart of the festival, as it has since its very first edition. Alongside Chopin, audiences will hear works by Janiewicz, by Grażyna Bacewicz, Karol Szymanowski, and Krzysztof Penderecki. Giants of the international stage, the Pittsburgh Symphony Orchestra, the Royal Concertgebouw Orchestra, and the Orchestre Symphonique de Montréal will perform Polish music with prize winners of the Chopin competition. Among others, the most recent Chopin competition winner Eric Lu, previous winner Bruce Liu, and the winner of the Chopin competition on period instruments Tomasz Ritter. Poland's Minister of Culture, Marta Cienkowska, said during the conference preceding the event that the program of this year's festival is very ambitious. Chopin is Poland's pride and trademark. We have to remember that this great composer was a European artist. So we are talking not only about Polish music, but about European artistic heritage. And this festival focuses on that. We have prepared a fantastic program with the participation of outstanding artists. Artur Szklener, director of the Frédéric Chopin Institute, underlined that, as every year, the festival is a continuation of the guidelines of the event. First and foremost, we want to present Chopin's works and his contemporaries from Poland and Europe. Secondly, our goal was always to invite the world's best artists and ensembles. And the third important aim was to reach to the roots, both in terms of written works, but also period instruments. And so, not for the first time, means simply that this edition is a continuation of what we want to present. The festival opens on Sunday with a concert by the Orchestre Symphonique de Montréal under Raphaël Paillaret. During the concert, Canadian pianist Kevin Chen, who won second prize at last year's International Chopin Competition,

0: Foundation in Warsaw will perform Chopin's Piano Concerto No. 2 in F minor. The program also includes music by Shostakovich and Penderecki. The Canadian Orchestra will appear before Warsaw audiences again on Monday, this time with the 2025 Chopin competition winner Eric Loup performing Chopin's Piano Concerto No. 1 in E minor. The pianist told journalists that since the competition win, he had already given over 70 recitals in various corners of the world.
1: I think I'm playing now much more freely, in a way, yeah, less caring about necessarily have to be completely convincing for a jury or something like that. It's just all those thoughts gone, completely gone. So I would say so. It opens up a lot more musical possibilities.
0: Polish Radio is patron of the festival. Selected concerts will be broadcast live on Polish Radio Channel 2, said Piotr Matwiejczuk, deputy editor of the program. We are again the co-organizer of the event, and I'm extremely glad to see such a plethora of great artists who came to Warsaw, especially those whom we will be hosting at the concert studio of Polish Radio. Among them, Roel Dieltyns, whom I have last heard in Warsaw in 2005, when he played Joseph Haydn's concertos. So it is a huge treat to have this outstanding musician back in Warsaw.
2: Koncerty Józefa Haydna. I ogromnie się cieszę, że ten wybitny muzyk wraca do Warszawy.
0: The festival concerts are held at the Warsaw Philharmonic Concert Hall, Concert Studio of Polish Radio and the Grand Theatre National Opera. Launched in 2005, the Chopin and His Europe Festival was the brainchild of Stanisław Leszczyński, a prominent music theorist. Now in its 22nd year, the festival is regarded as one of the most prestigious events on the international classical music circuit. It runs until September the 6th. In contrast to museum institutions in large cities, which enjoy organic visibility and a constant flow of tourists, small exhibitions, ethnographic collections and memorial houses in villages risk remaining in the shadows. More from Lacrimiora Simon from Radio Romania International.
3: Romania hides genuine cultural treasures in its rural areas, which often remain unknown due to the lack of marketing resources. In contrast to museum institutions in large cities, which enjoy organic visibility and a constant flow of tourists, small exhibitions, ethnographic collections and memorial houses in the village risk remaining in the shadows. To balance this situation and bring rural heritage into the digital age, an initiative combining tourism and technology was born. Cosmin Murarashu, the manager of the Village Museums project, explains the steps taken so far to document these objectives.
4: A început în anul 2021 și treptat în fiecare an am parcurs.
3: The project began in 2021 and gradually every year we have traveled to different regions of the country. We started with Moldavia, followed by Wallachia, known as Muntenia, Dobrogea, Maramureș, Oltenia and Banat. And our intention in the near future is to expand the initiative to the entire country. We travel to rural museums where we make 3D laser scans, photographs, interviews and presentation videos with museographers. We process these materials and publish them on our social networks on the muzeedelasat.ro website and in our application available for Android and iOS. At the same time, we offer them free of charge to the beneficiary museums to support them in their promotional efforts, said Cosmin Murarashu. Access to these digitized archives was designed to be as intuitive as possible. The initiators have developed an IT ecosystem designed to facilitate not only remote exploration, but also the logistical planning of an actual trip for tourists in transit. Cosmin Murarashu details the usefulness of these tools.
4: Pe platformă avem absolut toate detaliile necesare să ajungem fizic la locația respectivă.
3: On the platform, we offer absolutely all the details necessary to physically reach the desired location, contact numbers, email

0: dresses, opening hours and prices. In addition, the free application Village Museums includes a useful function that generates the optimal route. By simply pressing the navigation button to a specific museum, the route is automatically created in Google Maps, guiding the user directly to the destination. Also based on the visitor's location, the application indicates the nearest objective, thus encouraging their physical visit. Both in the application and on the web platform, users can access the interactive 3D virtual tour designed to capture their interest and show them the richness of the exhibits, Cosmin Murarashu explained. Beyond visual innovation, the essence of these rural cultural spaces is represented by the human factor. Unlike the hustle and bustle of large urban galleries, the tranquility of the village offers the visitor a higher quality experience based on authentic dialogue. The project manager emphasizes the inestimable value of this direct interaction. Moreover, these institutions are not simple warehouses for storing old objects, but a living heritage, often animated through workshops and events dedicated to the community or children. Each documented destination hides a distinct story capable of transforming a simple stop on the route into a profound memory. Cosmin Murarashu recalls some of his discoveries in the field.
1: O experiență memorabilă ar fi cea din 2021 când am mers în secția.
0: We had extraordinary experiences in each institution we visited because each one has a unique particularity. A memorable memory is from 2021 from the Teșcan section of the George Enescu National Museum. While we were scanning and digitizing, the works of the great composer could be heard in the background, creating a fascinating atmosphere that completely absorbed us into that space. Another special experience was in Maramureș. There, in traditional houses, we met museographers and locals who dedicate their lives to preserving the heritage. They managed to perfectly convey the spirit of the place, telling the stories learned from their grandparents and recreating a deep sense of familiarity, of home. Another excellent example is the Nicolae Bălcescu Museum in Vâlcea County, where the team does a remarkable job in promoting and diversifying the public by organizing educational activities for children. Indeed, each museum has its unmistakable charm, said Cosmin Murarashu. The effort to present these places at high technical standards has crossed national borders. The quality images and impeccable virtual tours function as a calling card of rural Romania, attracting the attention of foreign tourists in search of unexplored destinations. Our interlocutor explains the impact that technology has on the travel decisions of the international public.
1: Platforma noastră și aplicația sunt disponibile internațional și încercăm
0: să. Our platform and application are accessible globally, and our efforts are also actively directed towards international promotion. It is very interesting that the second largest community of visitors to the Village Museums platform comes from the United States, which proves our extensive impact and makes us very happy. We also received numerous calls from people interested in organizing physical excursions. We have often been contacted from abroad by tourists who searched for certain areas on Google and discovered our platform. Impressed by the quality of the materials, they immediately decided to include these museums on their vacation list.
2: That was a report by Lacrimiera Simon. A boomer sitting next to a Gene Alpha kid, both clapping at the same performance. This is what it might look like at the intergenerational festival Obnaženi Uncovered in the Czech town of Chomutov. Its aim is to bring generations together, and that is reflected not only in the audience, but also on the stage. More from Romana Grejtarová from Radio Prague.
3: The 21st edition of the Obnažený Festival will focus this year on intergenerational themes, ranging from contemporary dance and theater to music and film, as well as visual arts and public discussions. Different generations will have the opportunity to meet not only the audience, but also directly on stage through collaboration.

0: collaborative performances. The festival will take place at several unconventional venues in Chomutov, including St. Catherine's Church, the courtyard of the Rouge Café, and the Chomutov Library. According to festival co-founder Jana Timiopoulou, Thursday's dance film evening will be unique in its own right.
1: All of the films are connected by the theme of aging. Some focus more on intergenerational relationships, while others explore memory or a kind of closeness, which can be human, but also, for example, spatial. One of the films we are showing is about the relationship between architecture and the body. So the same theme is explored from a wide range of perspectives.
0: The festival's main theme is also reflected in its music program. One of the bands performing will be the Czech duo Papalescu 2.
1: It's a project by Mojmír Popolescu, who has been a well-known figure on the Czech music scene for several years. Papalescu 2 is a project he creates with his son. Musically, they move between electronic and acoustic music, resulting in a meeting of two generations and two different approaches to music.
0: The dance theater production Entropie also approaches the theme in an original way, featuring not only professional dancers and actors, but also performers aged between 70 and 83. The performance is scheduled for Saturday at the City Theatre.
1: The production features dancers and professional performers aged between 20 and 30 who make their living through movement and performance on stage. At the same time, they share the stage with senior performers aged between 70 and 83 who dance together with them, creating a live intergenerational encounter on stage.
0: Festival participants who are not part of the official program have the opportunity to explore movement firsthand in a dance workshop called Dance Well. It is an international project that brings together contemporary dance, body care, and community gatherings. The event is open to everyone, regardless of age, previous experience, or physical ability.
1: The Dance Well workshop is led by professional dancers who are trained in this method, which focuses on working with people with various types of disabilities. Seniors with limited mobility can take part, as can people with conditions such as Parkinson's disease. At the same time, of course, we are open to participation from younger generations as well.
0: Each year, the Obnažený Festival is dedicated to a theme that resonates with society, and it is no coincidence that this year the organizers chose the theme Between Generations.
1: In Czech society, this is a topic that raises plenty of questions for each of us. What can we pass on to one another? How can different generations enrich each other? But of course, it also touches on intergenerational misunderstandings and divides. These are all themes that we would like to explore, sometimes poetically, sometimes through discussions, or by searching for common questions and answers. We want to create a space where different generations can meet and enrich one another, and where we can identify areas where there are still gaps that we can work on.
0: One of the main ambitions of the festival, which begins on Thursday and ends on Sunday, the 30th of August, is to create a lasting space for intergenerational encounters and help build communities that will continue to exist even after the main program of the Obnažený Festival comes to an end.
2: That was a report by Romana Grajcarová. The Pohoda Festival in Slovakia is known not only for its music but also for its atmosphere of mutual respect, trust and a willingness to help. More from Patricia Lucia Balajova from Radio Slovakia International.
3: At the beginning of July, tens of thousands of people gathered at an airfield in Trenčín, Slovakia, for the 30th Pohoda. People keep coming back. Some for music, some for their friends, and some simply for the atmosphere. After I myself have experienced the festival's uniqueness, which, is fair to say, cannot be compressed into a radio feature, I've decided to dedicate this program to its community, its values and seemingly ordinary moments that are absolutely

0: not ordinary.
1: It feels very comfortable for us to be here. It feels like we're coming back to where we belong every year. That's the feeling.
0: That was Bazookas, a Dutch band returning to Bohode for a decade. And that word, belonging, kept coming back. People described Bohode as a feeling of being at home, finding their people, being able to be themselves. So I took my question to sociologist Susanna Cousin, whose work focuses on solidarity and cooperation. What actually turns a crowd into a community?
2: The key indicator of changing from mass to community, it is the feeling that we are we. The use, the expression we. Very important is the feeling of equality, not hierarchies, some power relation, but be equal, be fellow, and also to have a feeling of shared future.
0: A crowd becomes a community when people start thinking of themselves as we. And at Bohode, I found that we appearing in some remarkably ordinary situations. I met a group of international visitors from Australia, Denmark, France, Lebanon, South Africa and elsewhere. They told me that this feeling of community appeared almost immediately.
3: It does just come across as like a hub of joy, like for the region, just all the, like everyone, you just wander around and people are smiling and just having a great damn time. And I think having that anywhere, just like a bubble of positivity, is just so, has so much innate value to it, you know? So no, absolutely.
4: It becomes a community quite quickly.
3: Yes.
4: It's just established a community from day one, like just earlier today, before we left our camp, this girl came out for tent and was like, I have too much fruit. Do you want it? It's like, yes, I don't even know you, but thank you.
5: I would love some fruit.
4: And yeah, exactly. And we went to a concert earlier as well and then did some statement in Slovakian. No idea what it said, but it sounded like it was important to the crowd. And this woman just walked over to us and explained the whole story. She's like, we thought, I wanted you to be in on this, to understand what was happening. So she just explained it to us. She didn't have to, but it was really lovely that in being included. And yeah, and inclusiveness.
0: A piece of fruit, an explanation from a stranger. Small gestures, but perhaps this is where community begins. I asked Dr. Cousin whether festivals develop their own unwritten rules about how we treat one another.
2: Not comparable with the strictly regulated everyday situation in our workplaces or in public place when we are hurry and we meet unknown people. So there is an alienation from other human being, but on this festival where we all are free and have a time to enjoy and to be kind, so the situation and also rules of behavior are different.
0: I also bumped into Martina, who's been to more than 10 Bohodes.
6: Fun would disappear if Bohode disappeared, because I feel like in Slovakia we do not have that many events that would be so unifying. Here I meet people I would probably never meet in any other life circumstances. I don't even live in Slovakia anymore, so, and it always kind of gives me hope and makes me think a little bit more about like whether I will come back to Slovakia or not. I feel like it's really the fact that like Slovakia is such a small country in a way, and I feel like this festival just kind of attracts all the people I would want to meet in this country into one place, and we all have kind of like the same idea about what the world should be like, not on the ideological level but on the vibe level of like just us having fun and having a good time and like not really being like too bothered about some hate stuff that is coming up in the world, I would say. And I feel like this atmosphere is very unique in Bohode, because I feel like this doesn't really have a place here. Like, this is a place for positive energy, I would say, not the negative one, which I really appreciate.
0: Respect, freedom, openness, positivity. That is how also many other visitors I've spoken to describe this festival. And I took my quest to find out more about the values that build this special community to its founder, Michal Kaščák.
7: I think that the main essence of
5: every festival

0: should be or is community, and it's building community. The roots of the festival are creating space for meeting for people, and then to create space for creating community. And that's the main thing for me.
1: Perhaps a festival cannot manufacture friendship or belonging. What it can do is create the conditions for them to happen. For Kaščák, another value is essential.
0: It's not just music festival, but it's also a celebration of freedom. And we mean it seriously, because you need freedom for free creation. But also, you know, I think that every person on the planet would like to live in free society or in freedom. Respect, tolerance, fellowship, love. And it's all about that.
1: And then there is another side to all that atmosphere. The people working behind the scenes. Christian Schiffer is a manager of the press center, taking care of everything concerning photo, video and press outputs from the festival. That position comes with many challenges. Sorting permissions for interviews with the bands doesn't always go as all both festival organizers and festival goers would wish. But he described to me his years-long experience with Pohoda performers.
2: Many times when they come here, they really like the atmosphere of the festival, they really like the people they work with, and sometimes the rules soften and they love us more than was originally agreed on. I don't know what exactly it is. It's something like genius loci of this festival. It's something that is strange about Pohoda, that good things happen here. Many of the bands, when they come here, the atmosphere just gets to them, and many times we have really nice experience here in the backstage. Magic moments happen here in this festival every time. Each year we have really nice experiences.
1: People are meeting, boundaries are becoming softer, and sometimes something memorable happens. But perhaps the strongest relationships are built over time. Bazookas have been coming back to Pohoda for years. They shared with me their thoughts on playing to the Pohoda crowd.
3: It's giving. If you give, you get. So if we give energy and everybody in his own form, what you give is what you get. So, yeah.
1: Perhaps that is another way of understanding community. Something people keep giving to one another. Energy, attention, kindness, time.
4: A report by Patricia Lucia Balajova. Finally, Sinfonia Varsovia is to mark the reopening of its newly renovated headquarters with a major cultural festival. More from Polish Radio's Ada Janiszewska.
5: The Sinfonia Varsovia New Opening Festival will feature 114 events spread across three September weekends, including concerts, workshops, exhibitions, guided tours, walks, and community activities. The festival will officially open on September 11th at the orchestra's restored historic campus to the public after an extensive modernization project. This is how Warsaw Orchestra is opening its renovated space on Grochowska Street to visitors, said Janusz Marynowski, director of Sinfonia Varsovia.
6: We wanted to give you a glimpse of what will happen every day, specifically the chamber concerts taking place on the second weekend of September. We are showcasing the entire Sinfonia Varsovia, but we also want to emphasize that Sinfonia Varsovia is not just a collection of outstanding orchestral artists, but an institution that aims to radiate and transform the space around it. It's a space for building community.
5: During a press conference, Maciej Czeredys, deputy director for investment and operations, explained that the renovation involved careful conservation of numerous historic architectural elements. Because the late 19th century buildings originally lacked modern infrastructure, integrating contemporary technology required significant adaptation. At times, the process may appear quite invasive, but it was essential to equip these historic buildings with the installations and technologies necessary for their new function, Czeredys said. The restoration of three historic buildings marks the first phase of Sinfonia Varsovia's long-term redevelopment project. The second phase will be the construction of what is expected to become Poland's largest concert hall, with work set to begin in the near future, according to Artur Jóźwik, director of Warsaw's cultural office.
7: We want residents to see how wonderfully the former veterinary institute space has been revitalized. This is the first stage. We are handing over three revitalized historic buildings to the orchestra. The second stage, however, is the construction of the largest concert hall in Poland with nearly 2,000 seats. We have secret dreams that the next shop and piano

0: competition will be held here.
1: Mamy takie ciche marzenie, aby następny konkurs Chopinowski odbył się już na Grochowskiej.
0: To celebrate the reopening, Sinfonia Varsovia will present three free concerts from September 11th to 13th. The orchestra emphasized that one of its priorities is to make classical music more accessible without compromising artistic quality, helping audiences enjoy performances that are often associated with high ticket prices. The festival will begin with Level Up, an innovative opening concert conducted by Radosław Schulz. The opening concert will also feature Wojciech Kilar's Orava in a special arrangement by Miłosz Bąkiewicz, created to mark the 40th anniversary of the work's premiere by the Polish Chamber Orchestra. Also opening on September 11th is the exhibition Polyphonies, spread across the three restored buildings of the former Veterinary Institute.
2: And that report brought us to the end of this edition of Europe East. From Agnieszka Bielawska, it's thanks for joining me.

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0: Hello, I'm Agnieszka Bielawska, welcoming you to Warsaw Review, our regular rundown of some of the top stories of the passing week in Poland. Coming up, Poland asks the European Commission to hit Meta with a 250 million euro fine.
1: We give no consent to cheating Facebook and Instagram users. This is the first such notion in Europe, but someone had to be the first country to firmly say no.
0: Also, Poland signs an agreement for the delivery of several thousand anti-aircraft systems.
2: This groundbreaking deal marks a shift from a consortium of companies to a partnership of sovereign states and their defense ministries. This shows our true strength and resilience.
0: And Poland greenlights certificate transcription for same-sex marriages concluded abroad.
1: History is unfolding before our eyes, and this is an important day for many thousands of same-sex couples in Poland who, starting today, can legally transcribe marriage certificates concluded abroad.
0: Poland's Digital Affairs Ministry, just like it previously announced, is taking further steps intervening in the case of false advertising spread on social media platforms managed by Meta. In the face of the corporation's lack of proper action to curb the problem, despite a Polish court ruling telling them to do just that, the Polish ministry

0: We now submitted a motion to the European Commission to hit the American company with a fine of 250 million euro. A report by Marcin Matuszewski.
1: Poland's Deputy Prime Minister and Digital Affairs Minister, the left's Krzysztof Gawkowski, has filed a motion with the European Commission on Thursday to impose a fine of 250 million euro on Meta. It concerns false advertisements featuring visual deepfakes of public figures and companies distributed on Facebook and Instagram, social media platforms managed by the American giant. As Minister Gawkowski said, speaking for Polish radio, Poland is not the only country fighting this problem, but it is a pioneer when it comes to taking action to resolve this matter. We give no consent to cheating Facebook and Instagram users. That is why I decided to apply for a fine of up to 250 million euro to be imposed on Meta. This is the first such notion in Europe, but someone had to be the first country to firmly say no to false advertising, scams and cheating users of Meta platforms. Speaking on Polish radio Channel 1 on Thursday, Poland's Deputy Digital Affairs Minister Michał Gramatyka highlighted the massive scale of fraudulent advertising from which Meta profits. Leaked Meta internal documents have shown that the company assessed about 10% of its overall annual revenue in 2024. Around $16 billion came from running paid ads for scams and banned goods, Reuters reported. And as per Minister Gramatyka's assessment, now it's even more. Between 20 and 30% of the profits of these social media platform operators come from fraudulent ads, which are virtually unchecked and may violate the personal rights of celebrities. This is because celebrities attract attention and the resulting online engagement in the form of likes, comments and reactions is the goldmine for the big tech owners of these services, providing them with significant profits. Deputy Prime Minister Gawkowski long promised to take action if this matter is not resolved. Things didn't change, so finally he filed a motion with the European Commission to penalize Meta for this. The politician said, adding that the digital affairs minister is really furious about the whole issue. Krzysztof Gawkowski concluded his meeting with the media on Thursday morning with the following words. We are dealing with a truly unbelievable situation. For months, one of the world's largest platforms has been trying to convince Poles that Meta employees are doing everything they can to keep Facebook and Instagram users safe. But they absolutely aren't, and we have hard evidence that the operators of these platforms are acting not in the users' best interests, but in their own best interest, which allows them to continue to profit from these deceptive ads. In a letter to the European Commission, the Digital Affairs Minister wrote that 122 ads classified as fraudulent were reported by Polish authorities to Meta. In as many as 106 cases, the ads were not removed, 10 were taken down, and in 6 cases, the Giga Corporation failed to provide information. Krzysztof Gawkowski also pointed out that the accounts from which the malicious ads were posted were not blocked by Meta and are still active. Minister Gawkowski expects the European Commission to swiftly investigate and impose a fine. He also once again called on Meta to immediately implement effective tools to eliminate scams, false advertising and the promotion of fraudulent applications. Further developments, including the European Commission's answer, are expected in the coming days, and we will continue to report on the matter as they come.
0: That was a report by Marcin Matuszewski. A landmark defense deal has been signed by Poland and 3 fellow NATO members to acquire thousands of cutting-edge Piorun anti-aircraft systems. This unprecedented agreement establishes a Polish defense agency as a primary purchasing broker for foreign allied militaries. A report by Piotr Urbaniak.
2: Poland signed a framework agreement on Monday for the delivery of several thousand Piorun anti-aircraft systems for its army and 3 other NATO states. The purchase will be financed with funds from the SAFE program. Speaking with Polish radio, Polish Defense Minister Władysław Kosiniak-Kamysz shed light on the broader context of the agreement.
3: To jest pierwsza tego typu umowa, gdzie konsorcjum...

0: This groundbreaking deal marks a shift from a consortium of companies to a partnership of sovereign states and their defense ministries. This shows our true strength and resilience. It proves that Poland can be a net exporter of defense equipment, leading the way not just in budget sizes, but in actual production. Piorun is a Polish portable anti-aircraft missile system. It entered service in 2018 as a product of domestic engineering and is viewed as one of the strongest systems in its class. Kosiniak-Kamysz said it has become a, quote, brand in itself and a key export item for Poland's defense sector. Launch kits and missiles sent to Ukraine in 2022 and 2023 showed high effectiveness, which led to new orders from several countries, including the United States. The launcher weighs about 17 kilograms and can be operated by one soldier. It has a modern tracking head and can engage targets with low thermal signature, including drones. The system works day and night through infrared homing. Experts highlight its ability to operate amid interference and harsh weather. Its range reaches 6.5 kilometers and an altitude of 4,500 meters. It can target helicopters, aircraft, and cruise missiles, such as the one that crashed in southeastern Poland in late July. The SAFE program, an EU instrument for long-term defense loans, will finance the entire purchase. The deal is valued at over $2 billion. More than 80% of the equipment will go to the Polish army. Experts say the size of the order will meet its needs. Speaking with Polish radio, State Secretary at the Polish Defense Ministry, Magdalena Sobkowiak-Czarnecka, highlighted the significance of the agreement. Our partners from Lithuania, Latvia and Norway stand with us today, having also decided to buy from the Polish arms industry. This day is historic for several reasons. Beyond Poland's leadership in the SAFE framework and our role as a trailblazer for these agreements, it marks the first time a Polish defense agency is procuring equipment not only for the Polish army, but also serving as an intermediary for allied militaries.
1: Ale również pośredniczy w zakupach dla armii sojuszników.
0: The agreement was signed at the MESCO plant in southeastern Poland by Minister Kosiniak-Kamysz and other officials. The deal covers thousands of systems and includes missiles, launch units, simulators, and training and logistic packages. Renata Gruszczyńska, CEO of the plant, detailed the company's outlook on the agreement in an interview with Polish radio. This is the largest contract in our company's history, both in terms of volume and its vital importance to European security. It is a massive undertaking, but with that huge responsibility comes an equally extraordinary opportunity. Minister Kosiniak-Kamysz also said work has begun on the next generation of the system called Piorun 2.
2: A report by Piotr Urbaniak. Thanks to new document templates introduced by the Digital Affairs Ministry, starting this week, the transcription of marriage certificates from abroad is possible in Poland also for same-sex couples. Such a step has been very much awaited by the country's LGBT plus community. A report by Marcin Matuszewski.
3: On August 23rd, civil registry offices across Poland received new document templates adapted for properly transcribing foreign marriage certificates of same-sex couples. The solution results from a regulation signed by Poland's Deputy Prime Minister and Digital Affairs Minister, the left's Krzysztof Gawkowski. It finally provides same-sex marriages concluded abroad with the ability to receive and use a fitting, valid and universally accepted Polish document confirming the union.
4: Ważny dzień dla wielu tysięcy.
3: History is unfolding before our eyes, and this is an important day for many thousands of same-sex couples in Poland who, starting today, can legally transcribe marriage certificates concluded abroad. The updated marriage certificate transcription template has been prepared in a way ensuring that from now on, same-sex marriages can also receive such a document in Poland, provided they have an appropriate marriage certificate concluded abroad. This is an important step toward a country that treats every

0: everyone with dignity, equality and respect.
1: Mogą w Polsce otrzymać taki dokument.
0: Minister Gawkowski emphasized speaking for Polish radio on Monday. The development of the regulation was necessary following the ruling of the Court of

0: I see this as a game changer because so far we've had 20 years of continuous defeats in the Polish parliament and countless decisions by various Polish politicians which made the LGBT plus people an inferior category of citizens, to put it plainly. And now we have finally achieved something tangible. Thanks to new regulations, now once we transcribe a foreign same-sex marriage certificate in Poland, we are legally recognized as a marriage by the Polish healthcare system and by Poland's social insurance institution ZUS. At the same time, speaking for Polish radio, the activist also drew attention to bureaucratic chaos and a lack of guidelines, for example when it comes to tax matters. Despite the new templates and guidelines for officials, the same-sex marriage transcription remains a very much disputed topic in Poland, socially, judicially and politically. The new regulations were deemed inconsistent with the Polish constitution by the Constitutional Tribunal at the end of July. However, for some time now, the current libertarian government led by the Civic Coalition Party has been challenging the legality of the tribunal's judges' election, saying that they were appointed against the rules under the previous conservative Law and Justice Party's rule. Amidst all this, some of Poland's civil registry offices and smaller local government units acting as such are declaring that despite the ruling, they will not transcribe the same-sex marriage acts from abroad. Speaking for Polish radio, Deputy Prime Minister Gawkowski related to this in the following words. Of course, there are some local government offices in Poland that say they won't implement this regulation. I warn all officials, commune heads and mayors who make such declarations. Failing to implement this simple regulation is a violation of the law. At the same time, such a potential violation of the law doesn't mean that the transcription will not take place. If a registry office in Poland refuses to transcribe a couple's foreign marriage certificate, they will be able to reapply at any other office in Poland. A safe bet in this regard is the Warsaw City Hall office. Citing previous rulings of the Court of Justice of the European Union and Poland's Supreme Administrative Court in specific cases, since Monday it has already transcribed numerous marriage certificates of same-sex couples concluded abroad. The transcribed marriage certificates clearly state that the document was prepared upon a foreign civil status record relating to a marriage concluded outside the territory of the Republic of Poland. At the same time, the format of the marriage certificates prepared for individuals entering into marriage in Poland remains unchanged.
1: A report by Marcin Matuszewski. New rules, new subjects, a lot of fewer smartphones in Polish classrooms this year. Agnieszka Łaszczuk has this report.
2: As September approaches, schools across the country are already preparing for a number of changes, some affecting the curriculum, others daily routines in the classroom. One of the most visible shifts this year concerns mobile phones. From the 1st of September, primary school pupils will be required to leave their cell phones and smartwatches aside for the school day, not only during lessons, but also during breaks. The rule applies in both public and private schools and extends to off-site activities such as physical education lessons held at external facilities. There are some exceptions, of course, when a teacher considers a device necessary for a lesson, when a student needs urgent contact with a parent, or in a health emergency. Students with an illness or disability who require specialist equipment may also be granted permission by the head teacher. Schools may set up storage spaces for devices, though the specific arrangements are left to individual institutions to decide. Secondary schools have more flexibility, with each setting its own rules. Mirosław Śnigurski, head teacher of a primary school in Opole, says his school has already adopted a similar approach.
3: Oznacza to tyle, że jeżeli dziecko wyciągało, bawiło się telefonem.
2: What this means is that if a child took out their phone and was playing with it, the teacher would take it away, would call the parents, and the parents would come in understanding, upset with their children that they'd gotten into trouble, but they'd come and collect the phones and decide themselves whether to give the phone back to the child or not. There won't be any lockers. Children know that when they arrive at school, they simply need to switch the phone off.

0: put it in their school bag and not use it. But I imagine in many schools this idea will be implemented with lockers, because I'm receiving a huge number of offers from all over Poland about various locker solutions.
1: Z całej Polski na temat różnych szafek, rozwiązań, pomysłów, nas to nie dotyczy.
0: Another major change concerns the curriculum. Reform 26, Compass of Tomorrow, begins this September in preschools and primary schools. The Ministry of Education says it will clarify requirements for students, strengthen teachers' role in lesson planning, and introduce new elements such as project weeks and cross-subject modules. What draws the most attention, however, is that health education will now be a compulsory subject in both primary and secondary schools, having previously been offered as an optional class. One part remains elective, a module on sexual health, which parents or students themselves, if they're adults, may choose not to take part in. The subject covers topics including nutrition, addiction prevention, mental health, and digital habits. The subject has drawn some criticism from conservative circles. Poland's Catholic bishops have said they don't support its mandatory status in its current form, and have also raised concerns about a separate change reducing religious education from two lessons a week to one. Lechosław Rybka, head teacher of a secondary school in Poznań. There has been a lot of noise about the health education subject, but I think it's needed. Students are waiting for it, and I think that within it, the questions related to eroticism and intimacy are optional. As for the rest, it will certainly prove very useful. Well, that small part will be a matter of choice. I'm not getting any signals that any controversy is forming around this subject. I have grandchildren who are already being equipped with certain knowledge back in preschool, and I think that by the time they're 16, it won't be any major problem. Meanwhile, psychological support in schools remains a further area of focus. A report from the Institute of Psychiatry and Neurology in Warsaw finds that while the number of school psychologists has been increasing, over 100 municipalities still don't employ one. According to the report, this leaves over 1,000 posts unfilled in close to 12% of schools nationally. Professor Krzysztof Ostaszewski from the Institute says that over the course of 12 years of schooling, between 20 and 25% of students require some form of psychological support. He says that issues most commonly observed relate to problems at home and with peers, alongside difficulties in relationships with teachers. He points to stigma as a factor affecting whether students seek help. This really is a barrier that makes access to help more difficult when a mental health crisis develops. The fact that there is a psychologist in the school can reduce that stigmatization, because the psychologist is there and seems to be a person, a partner to talk to for both the parent and the child in a natural way. Something like, I'm here at school, you can come to me and we can talk.
2: Taki naturalny, no jestem w szkole, możesz do mnie przyjść i możemy porozmawiać.
0: The Warsaw Institute is now expanding a suicide prevention program in schools known as SOS, with 300 additional schools joining this year alongside the 160 already involved. A national helpline also remains available for young people experiencing mental health issues. New school murals take effect too, with more vegetables, fruit and plant-based foods, less added sugar in on-site drinks, more whole grain products, a mandatory plant-based dish once a week, and water as the preferred default drink.
3: A report by Agnieszka Łaszczuk. A new nationwide educational program, What the Fake, is launching in Poland to teach young students how to spot fake news and resist online manipulation. The project combines expert meetings with talks, cinema, exhibitions and workshops to build practical critical thinking skills. A report by Piotr Urbaniak.
4: Poland will introduce a nationwide media education and anti-disinformation program called What the Fake. The project is intended for children. The National Center for Film Culture in Łódź in central Poland will run the program until 2028. It has received honorary patronage from the Polish Ministry of Culture and National Heritage. What the Fake targets older primary school students and secondary school

0: pupils. Its goal is to equip young people with tools to assess message credibility through conscious use of new technologies. Participants will develop media and digital literacy, strengthen critical thinking, learn definitions related to disinformation, and study manipulation techniques. The curriculum also includes creating manipulated materials under controlled conditions to later recognize and debunk them. Polish Culture Minister Marta Cienkowska outlined the general objectives of the project in an interview with Polish Radio.
1: Szczególnie młodzi ludzie, którzy w zupełnie inaczej...
0: Young people consume information in an entirely different way. They need to understand how media messages are constructed, who created them, what sources they rely on, and what is being shown versus what is left out. They must also learn to analyze images, editing, narrative and emotional cues, as well as how context can alter the meaning of online content. Cienkowska emphasized that spotting manipulation became essential for navigating the modern world. She added that a society able to verify information is harder to mislead or divide. Speaking with Polish Radio, the minister cited key statistics supporting the program. Culture and film teach us through experience. That's why we are launching a project for young people designed to show how disinformation is created and how to avoid being deceived online. This is crucial today, as over half of 18 to 24-year-olds rely solely on social media or AI chatbots for their news and information. Łódź Mayor Hanna Zdanowska stressed that the project does not aim to shape how young people think, but to give them knowledge to verify daily content. Małgorzata Kilian-Grzegorczyk, founder and president of the Fact-Checking Demagogue Association, a program partner, said young people must build the habit of checking sources. Speaking with Polish Radio, she expressed her satisfaction with the program.
2: Uczniowie będą mieli okazję poznać naszych ekspertów.
0: Students will have the chance to meet our experts, gaining first-hand insights into modern threats, digital relationships, and how disinformation impacts our emotions. Building resilience to these threats requires a practical, innovative approach, which is exactly why I am so glad this project was created.
2: Dlatego cieszę się, że projekt What the Fake powstał.
0: The program is built around three formats. What the Fake Talks combines thematic lectures with film screenings. What the Fake Class uses a permanent exhibition at the National Center for Film Culture to teach about propaganda, censorship, and manipulation in Polish cinema. What the Fake Lab offers practical workshops. Participants will learn about the impact of editing and music in studios designed for television, special effects, animation, and makeup. The curriculum also covers voice and face cloning, recognizing AI-generated content, and creating images through costume or caricature. The project's total value exceeds $3.5 million. The first classes will begin on September 17th.
3: And that report by Piotr Urbaniak wraps up this edition of Warsaw Review. But join us next week for another rundown of the developments in Poland. I'm Agnieszka Bielawska. 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
2: Polish Fusion, Polski Fusion, the Polish palate, the Polish quest for taste, pierogi, pizza, kebab, molecular cuisine, tales from the Polish kitchen with Agnieszka Bielawska,
1: Elżbieta Krajewska.
3: Hello.
1: Hello, everyone.
3: Well, the new school year is just around the corner, bringing lots and lots of changes in the curriculum. Also, a ban on mobile phones in primary and secondary schools, and many others, as well as a change of diet.
1: Again. Well, hopefully this time the change will be lasting and it's not going to be one that starts on September the 1st, which is officially the beginning of the school year here in Poland, and which continues over, I don't know, a fortnight? Well, 2 months at the utmost. I think every year we have a campaign for better school dinners and more awareness in what we give our kids to take to school. But I think, again, yeah.
3: Well,
1: in the same place.
3: But hopefully it will be there to stay because according to experts, some 33% of Polish kids, school kids, are overweight, whereas 15% of 8-year-olds are obese. And this is a very alarming signal, which shows to the fact that it's not only the schools who do not offer a varied and healthy diet, but also, unfortunately, the parents. Seemingly, the young parents are aware of what we eat and what we should not, and they are aware that children should not be fed only on fats and sugar. But according to data, this is not the case.
1: Mm-hmm. You know, a few years back, we had this big row over drożdżówka, our yeast cake, which is everywhere and which is...

0: is a very popular snack here in Poland for everyone. That it's not healthy, that kids should not have the option of buying these at school during their break, and that they shouldn't be snacking on it at all. That there are healthy options, such as apples, for instance, or nuts, or a healthy school dinner. But if you look at what is happening right now, it does seem that the drożdżówka was a healthy option, because if you think of school kids and their snacking habits, it's mostly a bag of chips or something sweet. Indeed, quite simply, well, because of the taste, one thing, and because it's easier.
1: It is easier, and this year definitely the school canteens or so-called kiosks where the kids can buy snacks will have a very limited offer of, for example, sugar-full snacks or chocolate bars and of those wonderful sweet sodas that the kids love, and here the
0: energy drinks, which have been banned.
1: The energy drinks. So we will hopefully see that such products will not be present in these kiosks, and they will be replaced with those healthy snacks, which are either made of dried fruit, containing sugar, of course, but the sugar from dried fruit, for example, or the ones that have a huge content of all kinds of, oat flakes, etc., and nuts. So this is yet another option. And the kids will not be happy with the very limited offer of beverages that contain sugar, be it, I don't know, fruit juices, but not natural fruit juices, or the, as I said, the sodas. Mm-hmm. And also, I think the lunches that will be served for kids at school will have an obligatory menu, which will contain definitely the things that should be there, so they will be balanced very well, and they will have an obligatory one vegetable meal during the whole school week. So there will be a change, and hopefully the number of meals with pork will also be limited, to be replaced by, for example, turkey meat.
0: Mm. I think we come back again to the issue, which it returns every time when we think of obesity in Polish kids, and the preconception that healthy meals and preparing healthy meals is far more difficult, that it requires more pre-thought, and that it's more expensive also. So obviously schools, when preparing snacks for kids, the school cafeterias, might be objecting to the new rules. Mainly, well, starting with the price, first of all. The other thing is that they are thinking of convincing kids, some kids at least, just to eat whatever is offered. And if it's a complicated meal with vegetables or groats or something more fancy, then they believe that the children will simply leave it there and it will go to waste. So it's always the issue of considering what they will give the kids, what the kids will eat, and balancing the costs, of course. But another thing is that what the children are used to be eating at home. And that's another difficulty, quite simply.
1: So it's all about finances. It's a vicious circle.
0: Well, it's about finances. It's about what your menus at home are, and And somewhere along the line, kids do start thinking about what they

0: are eating, but very often it's the wrong kind of thinking.
1: What sort of like amazes me is the fact that some time ago we were talking about Poles being very health conscious when it comes to the diet. But where are the diets for kids? I mean, if you're a parent and you are considering of eating healthy, you know, all those bio products, then I think the kid should be the first person at home to learn about such diet.
0: And the variety that they can have in a diet, and that not necessarily they have to reach for a sweet bar.
1: Anyway, happy school year.
0: Bye-bye.
1: Bye-bye.
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Welcome to Offside, the program bringing you the latest news from the world of Polish sport, steeped in a selection of classy tunes made in Poland. My name is Marcin Matuszewski and I am your host in this episode, substituting for Danuta Isler. In today's show, we will recap the highly successful 2026 edition of Poland's Soul Athletics Diamond League event, the Kamila Skolimowska Memorial. Then we will move on to the Balloon Gordon Bennett Cup, the oldest and most prestigious event in aviation, this year starting in Gladbeck, Germany, with three Polish crews taking part. Before we delve into all that, however, for a good start, let's listen to some Polish music. Here goes a true classic of Polish alternative, Święty Szczyt, the Holy Peak, recorded around 1980 by one of the first Polish punk groups, Deadlock, which soon after transformed into Kryzys.

0: The 2026 Kamila Skolimowska Memorial, held in Poland's southern city of Chorzów on August 23rd, attracted a wide array of biggest stars in world athletics, who produced a number of top results. Eliza Mickiewicz has more.
1: The annual Kamila Skolimowska Memorial is dedicated to the memory of the Polish athlete, who as a 17-year-old won an unexpected gold medal in the hammer throw at the 2000

2000 Olympics in Athens, improving her personal best by 20 meters within a year. However, even before her 27th birthday, Skolimowska tragically died in 2009, suffering a seizure because of an undiagnosed thrombosis. It was a shock for the Polish sports community, which decided to commemorate the athlete with a competition thrown in her honor. It's safe to say that Kamila would be really proud of how she's been commemorated. The first competition bearing her name took place just a few months after her death. It brought top stars and huge crowds, and ever since the annual event has been growing. In 2022, the Skolimowska Memorial reached the honor of being included in the Diamond League, the most prestigious track and field meet in the world, facilitating the event's attendance of world-class athletes. The 2026 edition of the Kamila Skolimowska Memorial was held in Poland's southern city of Chorzów on August 23rd. It attracted a plethora of biggest stars in world athletics, Poles included. In total, as many as 55 Olympic medalists took part. This illustrious crowd of participants did not disappoint, producing a number of top results in front of more than 30,000 spectators. One Diamond League record was set, two world best results in 2026 were achieved, and six memorial records, as well as three national records, were broken, including the women's 1500 meters new Polish record set by Klaudia Kazimierska. I had a blast running here, really. The conditions were perfect, great organization, fantastic fans. I simply couldn't have dreamed of better circumstances. If you don't try, you definitely won't break records. And with such support, I was convinced I could do it. So I simply went out on the track and gave myself a chance to achieve it. If I hadn't, I would have known what to work on. Although I also know it now, because I didn't finish first, and as athletes, I guess we never have enough. I'd like to achieve even better results in the future, break more records, and run as fast as possible. I'm definitely still hungry for it, and hopefully I still have a long career ahead of me to do it. Said Kazimierska, whose national record-breaking time of 3 minutes and 55.59 seconds gave her fourth place. Ethiopian Tsiga Duguma won with the best result in the world this year. Australian Jessica Hall was second, and Kenyan Dorcas Owoy was third. Another world best result in 2026 at the Skolimowska Memorial was achieved by Brazilian Alisson dos Santos, who won the men's 400 meters hurdles with the best time in the world this year, 46.43 seconds. The Diamond League record and the Skolimowska Memorial record was also broken in men's discus throw by Lithuanian Mykolas Alekna, who reached 72.58 meters. New Skolimowska Memorial records were also set by Jamaican Oblique Seville, who won the men's 100-meter race, Colin Kebinachipi from Botswana, who triumphed in men's 400-meter race, and Ethiopian Gamechu Godana, victorious in the 3,000-meter steeplechase. The event was also attended by two esteemed Polish athletes, Dawid Tomala, Olympic champion in the 50-kilometer race walk from the Tokyo Summer Games, and Sofia Enawi, the 2018 European vice champion in women's 1,500 meters and an Olympian from Rio de Janeiro. However, they did not participate as active athletes. Tomala used the opportunity to announce his retirement and say goodbye to Polish fans, just like Enawi, who announced her retirement on social media on July 1st this year. The emotions are immense because the crowd I've been with for so many years is here. People who welcomed me at events, cheered on me, and often celebrated my successes. I competed for myself, but also for them, because sport brings people together, and we always want that joy to flow both ways. When we compete, we athletes give our all, and the fans give their all in the stands. So it's perfect that in such a place, on such an occasion, and in front of such a crowd, I can announce my retirement. Coming back to the results achieved throughout the Skolimowska Memorial,

All in all, according to the World Athletics rankings, the Polish Diamond League event was the best track and field meet in the world in 2026. Furthermore, when it comes to all results achieved, the numbers say that this year's Skolimowska Memorial was the best athletics meet ever held in Europe.

0: That was Barek Przestań with his 2024 released single Robię Co Chcę, I Do What I Want. And you are listening to Offside, Polish Radio External Services show presenting the latest Poland-centric news from the world of sports, accompanied by a carefully curated selection of earworthy Polish tunes. And now let's move on to the second topic of the day. Three crews from Poland will compete in this year's Balloon Gordon Bennett Cup, the world's oldest and quite likely most prestigious aviation competition dating back to 1906. Each year the starting point changes, but the goal remains etched in stone: to fly a gas balloon as far as possible in a straight line from the launch site without stopping. The record time for the winner of the event is held by Germans Wilhelm Amers and Bernd Landsmann, who remained airborne for over 92 hours in the 1995 race, taking off from Switzerland and landing 4 days later in Latvia. Meanwhile, the distance record is held by the Belgian duo of Bob Berben and Benoît Siméons, who in 2005 piloted their balloon 3,400 kilometers from Albuquerque, New Mexico, United States to Squatec, Quebec, Canada. In the 2026 edition of the Gordon Bennett Cup, the original starting point was a venue in Münster, Germany. More or less half a year before the event, though, it turned out that technical difficulties forced a last-minute change.
1: The organizer in Vilsmals, where the event was supposed to happen, got informed by the gas supplier that they won't be able to supply the hydrogen. We knew quite a bit of hydrogen. We had like 29 teams, I think, registered. Unfortunately, it's really the second time in the last few years. This just shows how hard it is to organize such a big event with those gas balloons.
0: Explained Mark Andre, vice president of the International

0: National Ballooning Commission speaking for the Gordon Bennett TV YouTube channel.
1: Gladbeck is very unique by having a launch field right on top of a hydrogen pipeline. They work very closely with that supplier and they don't have the problem that we now had. I'm really very glad that Gladbeck immediately jumped in and even actively contacted us and said, hey, we think there's an option in Gladbeck to save this Gordon Bennett for this year.
0: The International Ballooning Commission Vice President concluded on Gordon Bennett TV. So, on August 28th, weather permitting, the balloons will take off from Gladbeck, Germany, and the Polish competitors participating in the historic event's 69th installment have already departed for the launch site earlier this week. During the competition, the teams will benefit from the support of the staff and modern technologies, announced the captain of the first Polish team, Przemysław Mościcki, in an interview with Polish radio. One good example is the Starlink system providing us with full access to the internet even at the highest altitudes we reach, around 6 kilometers up. But of course there is only so much you can take into the basket of a balloon supposed to outlast the others and fly the furthest. So we also have airspace and meteorology specialists supporting us from the ground base. A ground headquarters for Polish crews has been set up at the War Studies University in Warsaw. This is an initiative of students who will assist competitors from Poland starting in the Gordon Bennett Cup. The Poles brought to Germany a special mixture of sand and salt to use as ballast. That is because, as Team Poland's ballooning coach Jacek Bogdański explained speaking for Polish radio, ordinary sand can sometimes be unreliable. At an altitude of 6 kilometers, when the temperature is around minus 25 degrees Celsius, sand without salt turns into ice, which creates a big problem, because no one in their right mind would throw a 12 kilogram block out of flying balloon. If the weather window allowing for the start of the race does not open on August 28th, the 69th edition of the esteemed competition will kick off in the following days. To date, Poles have won the Gordon Bennett Cup 6 times, and who knows, maybe in 2026 the 7th Polish triumph will come. This report brings us across the finish line of today's Offside. Your host was Marcin Matuszewski. Thank you for listening. We'll be back next week. And to end in style, let's conclude with Pikunina, a 2005 released tune by a Warsaw reggae group, Sęgrzę, in this case covering a 1968 classic by Poland's Mieczysław Fog, who in turn covered Finland's Kari Kuva.

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0: Hello, I'm Agnieszka Bielawska, welcoming you to Warsaw Review, our regular rundown of some of the top stories of the passing week in Poland. Coming up, Poland asks the European Commission to hit Meta with a 250 million euro fine.
1: We give no consent to cheating Facebook and Instagram users. This is the first such notion in Europe, but someone had to be the first country to firmly say no.
0: Also, Poland signs an agreement for the delivery of several thousand anti-aircraft systems.
2: This groundbreaking deal marks a shift from a consortium of companies to a partnership of sovereign states and their defense ministries. This shows our true strength and resilience.
0: And Poland greenlights certificate transcription for same-sex marriages concluded abroad.
1: History is unfolding before our eyes, and this is an important day for many thousands of same-sex couples in Poland who, starting today, can legally transcribe marriage certificates concluded abroad.
0: Poland's Digital Affairs Ministry, just like it previously announced, is taking further steps intervening in the case of false advertising spread on social media platforms managed by Meta. In the face of the corporation's lack of proper action to curb the problem, despite a Polish court ruling telling them to do just that, the Polish ministry now submitted a motion to the European Commission to hit the American company with a fine of 250 million euro. A report by Marcin Matuszewski.
1: Poland's Deputy Prime Minister and Digital Affairs Minister, the left's Krzysztof Gawkowski, has filed a motion with the European Commission on Thursday to impose a fine of 250 million euro on Meta. It concerns false advertisements featuring visual deepfakes of public figures and companies distributed on Facebook and Instagram, social media platforms managed by the American giant. As Minister Gawkowski said, speaking for Polish radio, Poland is not the only

0: country fighting this problem, but it is a pioneer when it comes to taking action to resolve this matter. We give no consent to cheating Facebook and Instagram users. That is why I decided to apply for a fine of up to 250 million euro to be imposed on Meta. This is the first such notion in Europe, but someone had to be the first country to firmly say no to false advertising, scams and cheating users of Meta platforms. Speaking on Polish radio Channel 1 on Thursday, Poland's Deputy Digital Affairs Minister Michał Gramatyka highlighted the massive scale of fraudulent advertising from which Meta profits. Leaked Meta internal documents have shown that the company assessed about 10% of its overall annual revenue in 2024. Around $16 billion came from running paid ads for scams and banned goods, Reuters reported. And as per Minister Gramatyka's assessment, now it's even more. Between 20 and 30% of the profits of these social media platform operators come from fraudulent ads, which are virtually unchecked and may violate the personal rights of celebrities. This is because celebrities attract attention and the resulting online engagement in the form of likes, comments and reactions is the goldmine for the big tech owners of these services, providing them with significant profits. Deputy Prime Minister Gawkowski long promised to take action if this matter is not resolved. Things didn't change, so finally he filed a motion with the European Commission to penalize Meta for this. The politician said, adding that the digital affairs minister is really furious about the whole issue. Krzysztof Gawkowski concluded his meeting with the media on Thursday morning with the following words. We are dealing with a truly unbelievable situation. For months, one of the world's largest platforms has been trying to convince Poles that Meta employees are doing everything they can to keep Facebook and Instagram users safe. But they absolutely aren't, and we have hard evidence that the operators of these platforms are acting not in the users' best interests, but in their own best interest, which allows them to continue to profit from these deceptive ads. In a letter to the European Commission, the Digital Affairs Minister wrote that 122 ads classified as fraudulent were reported by Polish authorities to Meta. In as many as 106 cases, the ads were not removed. 10 were taken down, and in 6 cases, the Giga Corporation failed to provide information. Krzysztof Gawkowski also pointed out that the accounts from which the malicious ads were posted were not blocked by Meta and are still active. Minister Gawkowski expects the European Commission to swiftly investigate and impose a fine. He also once again called on Meta to immediately implement effective tools to eliminate scams, false advertising and the promotion of fraudulent applications. Further developments, including the European Commission's answer, are expected in the coming days, and we will continue to report on the matter as they come.
1: That was a report by Marcin Matuszewski. A landmark defense deal has been signed by Poland and three fellow NATO members to acquire thousands of cutting-edge Piorun anti-aircraft systems. This unprecedented agreement establishes a Polish defense agency as a primary purchasing broker for foreign allied militaries. A report by Piotr Urbaniak.
2: Poland signed a framework agreement on Monday for the delivery of several thousand Piorun anti-aircraft systems for its army and three other NATO states. The purchase will be financed with funds from the SAFE program. Speaking with Polish radio, Polish Defense Minister Władysław Kosiniak-Kamysz shed light on the broader context of the agreement. This groundbreaking deal marks a shift from a consortium of companies to a partnership of sovereign states and their defense ministries. This shows our true strength and resilience. It proves that Poland can be a net exporter of defense equipment, leading the way not just in budget sizes, but in actual production. Piorun is a Polish portable anti-aircraft missile system. It entered service in 2018 as a product of domestic engineering and is viewed as one of the strongest systems in its class. Kosiniak-Kamysz said it has become a, quote, brand in itself and a key X

0: export item for Poland's defense sector. Launch kits and missiles sent to Ukraine in 2022 and 2023 showed high effectiveness, which led to new orders from several countries, including the United States. The launcher weighs about 17 kilograms and can be operated by one soldier. It has a modern tracking head and can engage targets with low thermal signature, including drones. The system works day and night through infrared homing. Experts highlight its ability to operate amid interference and harsh weather. Its range reaches 6.5 kilometers and an altitude of 4,500 meters. It can target helicopters, aircraft, and cruise missiles, such as the one that crashed in southeastern Poland in late July. The SAFE program, an EU instrument for long-term defense loans, will finance the entire purchase. The deal is valued at over $2 billion. More than 80% of the equipment will go to the Polish army. Experts say the size of the order will meet its needs. Speaking with Polish radio, State Secretary at the Polish Defense Ministry, Magdalena Sobkowiak-Czarnecka, highlighted the significance of the agreement. Our partners from Lithuania, Latvia and Norway stand with us today, having also decided to buy from the Polish arms industry. This day is historic for several reasons. Beyond Poland's leadership in the SAFE framework and our role as a trailblazer for these agreements, it marks the first time a Polish defense agency is procuring equipment not only for the Polish army, but also serving as an intermediary for allied militaries.
1: Ale również pośredniczy w zakupach dla armii sojuszników.
0: The agreement was signed at the MESCO plant in southeastern Poland by Minister Kosiniak-Kamysz and other officials. The deal covers thousands of systems and includes missiles, launch units, simulators, and training and logistic packages. Renata Gruszczyńska, CEO of the plant, detailed the company's outlook on the agreement in an interview with Polish radio. This is the largest contract in our company's history, both in terms of volume and its vital importance to European security. It is a massive undertaking, but with that huge responsibility comes an equally extraordinary opportunity. Minister Kosiniak-Kamysz also said work has begun on the next generation of the system called Piorun 2.
2: A report by Piotr Urbaniak. Thanks to new document templates introduced by the Digital Affairs Ministry, starting this week, the transcription of marriage certificates from abroad is possible in Poland also for same-sex couples. Such a step has been very much awaited by the country's LGBT plus community. A report by Marcin Matuszewski.
3: On August 23rd, civil registry offices across Poland received new document templates adapted for properly transcribing foreign marriage certificates of same-sex couples. The solution results from a regulation signed by Poland's Deputy Prime Minister and Digital Affairs Minister, the left's Krzysztof Gawkowski. It finally provides same-sex marriages concluded abroad with the ability to receive and use a fitting, valid and universally accepted Polish document confirming the union. History is unfolding before our eyes, and this is an important day for many thousands of same-sex couples in Poland who, starting today, can legally transcribe marriage certificates concluded abroad. The updated marriage certificate transcription template has been prepared in a way ensuring that from now on, same-sex marriages can also receive such a document in Poland, provided they have an appropriate marriage certificate concluded abroad. This is an important step toward a country that treats everyone with dignity, equality and respect.
4: Mogą w Polsce otrzymać taki dokument.
3: Minister Gawkowski emphasized, speaking for Polish radio on Monday. The development of the regulation was necessary following the ruling of the Court of Justice of the European Union and the judgments of Poland's Supreme Administrative Court. Hubert Sobecki, a board member of Poland's Love Does Not Exclude Association, which has been working for the LGBT plus community in the country for many years, assesses the new solutions as groundbreaking for same-sex couples living in Poland.

0: w parlamencie
1: I see this as a game changer because so far we've had 20 years of continuous defeats in the Polish parliament and countless decisions by various Polish politicians which made the LGBT plus people an inferior category of citizens.

0: healthcare system and by Poland's social insurance institution ZUS. At the same time, speaking for Polish radio, the activist also drew attention to bureaucratic chaos and a lack of guidelines, for example, when it comes to tax matters. Despite the new templates and guidelines for officials, the same-sex marriage transcription remains a very much disputed topic in Poland, socially, judicially, and politically. The new regulations were deemed inconsistent with the Polish constitution by the Constitutional Tribunal at the end of July. However, for some time now, the current libertarian government led by the Civic Coalition Party has been challenging the legality of the tribunal's judges' election, saying that they were appointed against the rules under the previous conservative Law and Justice Party's rule. Amidst all this, some of Poland's civil registry offices and smaller local government units acting as such are declaring that despite the ruling, they will not transcribe the same-sex marriage acts from abroad. Speaking for Polish radio, Deputy Prime Minister Gawkowski related to this in the following words. Of course, there are some local government offices in Poland that say they won't implement this regulation. I warn all officials, commune heads and mayors who make such declarations. Failing to implement this simple regulation is a violation of the law. At the same time, such a potential violation of the law doesn't mean that the transcription will not take place. If a registry office in Poland refuses to transcribe a couple's foreign marriage certificate, they will be able to reapply at any other office in Poland. A safe bet in this regard is the Warsaw City Hall office. Citing previous rulings of the Court of Justice of the European Union and Poland's Supreme Administrative Court in specific cases, since Monday it has already transcribed numerous marriage certificates of same-sex couples concluded abroad. The transcribed marriage certificates clearly state that the document was prepared upon a foreign civil status record relating to a marriage concluded outside the territory of the Republic of Poland. At the same time, the format of the marriage certificates prepared for individuals entering into marriage in Poland remains unchanged.
1: A report by Marcin Matuszewski. New rules, new subjects, a lot of fewer smartphones in Polish classrooms this year. Agnieszka Łaszczuk has this report.
2: As September approaches, schools across the country are already preparing for a number of changes, some affecting the curriculum, others daily routines in the classroom. One of the most visible shifts this year concerns mobile phones. From the 1st of September, primary school pupils will be required to leave their cell phones and smartwatches aside for the school day, not only during lessons, but also during breaks. The rule applies in both public and private schools and extends to off-site activities such as physical education lessons held at external facilities. There are some exceptions, of course, when a teacher considers a device necessary for a lesson, when a student needs urgent contact with a parent, or in a health emergency. Students with an illness or disability who require specialist equipment may also be granted permission by the head teacher. Schools may set up storage spaces for devices, though the specific arrangements are left to individual institutions to decide. Secondary schools have more flexibility, with each setting its own rules. Mirosław Śnigurski, head teacher of a primary school in Opole, says his school has already adopted a similar approach. What this means is that if a child took out their phone and was playing with it, the teacher would take it away, would call the parents, and the parents would come in understanding, upset with their children that they'd gotten into trouble, but they'd come and collect the phones and decide themselves whether to give the phone back to the child or not. There won't be any lockers. Children know that when they arrive at school, they simply need to switch the phone off, put it in their school bag and not use it. But I imagine in many schools this idea will be implemented with lockers, because I'm receiving a huge number of offers from all over Poland about various locker solutions. Another major change concerns the curriculum. Reform 26, Compass of Tomorrow, begins this September in preschools and primary schools. The Ministry of Education says it will clarify requirements for

0: students, strengthen teachers' role in lesson planning, and introduce new elements such as project weeks and cross-subject modules. What draws the most attention, however, is that health education will now be a compulsory subject in both primary and secondary schools, having previously been offered as an optional class. One part remains elective, a module on sexual health, which parents or students themselves, if they're adults, may choose not to take part in. The subject covers topics including nutrition, addiction prevention, mental health, and digital habits. The subject has drawn some criticism from conservative circles. Poland's Catholic bishops have said they don't support its mandatory status in its current form and have also raised concerns about a separate change reducing religious education from two lessons a week to one. Lechosław Rybka, head teacher of a secondary school in Poznań. There has been a lot of noise about the health education subject, but I think it's needed. Students are waiting for it, and I think that within it, the questions related to eroticism and intimacy are optional. As for the rest, it will certainly prove very useful, while that small part will be a matter of choice. I'm not getting any signals that any controversy is forming around this subject. I have grandchildren who are already being equipped with certain knowledge back in preschool, and I think that by the time they're 16, it won't be any major problem. Meanwhile, psychological support in schools remains a further area of focus. A report from the Institute of Psychiatry and Neurology in Warsaw finds that while the number of school psychologists has been increasing, over 100 municipalities still don't employ one. According to the report, this leaves over 1,000 posts unfilled in close to 12% of schools nationally. Professor Krzysztof Ostaszewski from the Institute says that over the course of 12 years of schooling, between 20 and 25% of students require some form of psychological support. He says that issues most commonly observed relate to problems at home and with peers, alongside difficulties in relationships with teachers. He points to stigma as a factor affecting whether students seek help. This really is a barrier that makes access to help more difficult when a mental health crisis develops. The fact that there is a psychologist in the school can reduce that stigmatization because the psychologist is there and seems to be a person, a partner to talk to for both the parent and the child in a natural way. Something like, I'm here at school, you can come to me and we can talk. The Warsaw Institute is now expanding a suicide prevention program in schools known as SOS, with 300 additional schools joining this year alongside the 160 already involved. A national helpline also remains available for young people experiencing mental health issues. New school murals take effect too, with more vegetables, fruit and plant-based foods, less added sugar in on-site drinks, more whole grain products, a mandatory plant-based dish once a week, and water as the preferred default drink.
1: A report by Agnieszka Łaszczuk. A new nationwide educational program, What the Fake, is launching in Poland to teach young students how to spot fake news and resist online manipulation. The project combines expert meetings with talks, cinema, exhibitions and workshops to build practical, critical thinking skills. A report by Piotr Urbaniak.
2: Poland will introduce a nationwide media education and anti-disinformation program called What the Fake. The project is intended for children. The National Center for Film Culture in Łódź in central Poland will run the program until 2028. It has received honorary patronage from the Polish Ministry of Culture and National Heritage. What the Fake targets older primary school students and secondary school pupils. Its goal is to equip young people with tools to assess message credibility through conscious use of new technologies. Participants will develop media and digital literacy, strengthen critical thinking, learn definitions related to disinformation, and study manipulation techniques. The curriculum also includes creating manipulated materials under controlled conditions to later recognize and debunk them. Polish Culture Minister Marta Cienkowska outlined the general objectives of the

0: project in an interview with Polish radio.
1: Szczególnie młodzi ludzie, którzy w zupełnie inaczej
0: Young people consume information in an entirely different way. They need to understand how media messages are constructed, who created them, what sources they rely on, and what is being shown versus what is left out. They must also learn to analyze images, editing, narrative and emotional cues, as well as how context can alter the meaning of online content. Cienkowska emphasized that spotting manipulation became essential for navigating the modern world. She added that a society able to verify information is harder to mislead or divide. Speaking with Polish radio, the minister cited key statistics supporting the program. Culture and film teach us through experience. That's why we are launching a project for young people designed to show how disinformation is created and how to avoid being deceived online. This is crucial today, as over half of 18 to 24-year-olds rely solely on social media or AI chatbots for their news and information. Łódź Mayor Hanna Zdanowska stressed that the project does not aim to shape how young people think, but to give them knowledge to verify daily content. Małgorzata Kilian-Grzegorczyk, founder and president of the Fact Checking Demagogue Association, a program partner, said young people must build the habit of checking sources. Speaking with Polish radio, she expressed her satisfaction with the program.
2: Uczniowie będą mieli okazję poznać naszych ekspertów.
0: Students will have the chance to meet our experts, gaining first-hand insights into modern threats, digital relationships, and how disinformation impacts our emotions. Building resilience to these threats requires a practical, innovative approach, which is exactly why I am so glad this project was created.
2: Dlatego cieszę się, że projekt What the Fake powstał.
0: The program is built around three formats. What the Fake Talks combines thematic lectures with film screenings. What the Fake Class uses a permanent exhibition at the National Center for Film Culture to teach about propaganda, censorship, and manipulation in Polish cinema. What the Fake Lab offers practical workshops. Participants will learn about the impact of editing and music in studios designed for television, special effects, animation, and makeup. The curriculum also covers voice and face cloning, recognizing AI-generated content, and creating images through costume or caricature. The project's total value exceeds $3.5 million. The first classes will begin on September 17th.
3: And that report by Piotr Urbaniak wraps up this edition of Warsaw Review. But join us next week for another rundown of the developments in Poland. I'm Agnieszka Bielawska. Thanks for listening.

You're tuned to Warsong. Welcome to Europe East to look at life and events in this part of the continent, today with a focus on culture. And we start with the annual Chopin and his Europe Festival, which is in full swing in Warsaw.

0: The 22nd International Chopin and His Europe Festival will feature fewer concerts than in previous years, but will welcome magnificent major symphony orchestras from Canada, the United States, and Europe. Polish music will, of course, remain at the heart of the festival, as it has since its very first edition. Alongside Chopin, audiences will hear works by Janiewicz, by Grażyna Bacewicz, Karol Szymanowski, and Krzysztof Penderecki. Giants of the international stage, the Pittsburgh Symphony Orchestra, the Royal Concertgebouw Orchestra, and the Orchestre Symphonique de Montréal will perform Polish music with prize winners of the Chopin competition. Among others, the most recent Chopin competition winner Eric Liu, previous winner Bruce Liu, and the winner of the Chopin competition on period instruments, Tomasz Ritter. Poland's Minister of Culture, Marta Cinkowska, said during the conference preceding the event that the program of this year's festival is very ambitious. Chopin is Poland's pride and trademark. We have to remember that this great composer was a European artist. So we are talking not only about Polish music, but about European artistic heritage. And this festival focuses on that. We have prepared a fantastic program with the participation of outstanding artists. Artur Szklener, director of the Frédéric Chopin Institute, underlined that, as every year, the festival is a continuation of the guidelines of the event. First and foremost, we want to present Chopin's works and his contemporaries from Poland and Europe. Secondly, our goal was always to invite the world's best artists and ensembles. And the third important aim was to reach to the roots, both in terms of written works, but also period instruments. And so, not for the first time, means simply that this edition is a continuation of what we want to present. The festival opens on Sunday with a concert by the Orchestre Symphonique de Montréal under Raphaël Paillaret. During the concert, Canadian pianist Kevin Chen, who won second prize at last year's International Chopin Competition in Warsaw, will perform Chopin's Piano Concerto No. 2 in F minor. The program also includes music by Shostakovich and Penderecki. The Canadian Orchestra will appear before Warsaw audiences again on Monday, this time with the 2025 Chopin Competition winner Eric Liu performing Chopin's Piano Concerto No. 1 in E minor. The pianist told journalists that since the competition win, he had already given over 70 recitals in various corners of the world.
1: I think I'm playing now much more freely, in a way, less caring about have to be completely convincing for a jury or something like that. Just all those thoughts gone, completely gone. So I would say so. It opens up a lot more musical possibilities.
0: Polish Radio is patron of the festival. Selected concerts will be broadcast live on Polish Radio Channel 2, said Piotr Matwiejczuk, deputy editor of the program.
2: We are again the co-organizer of the event, and I'm extremely

0: Extremely glad to see such a plethora of great artists who came to Warsaw, especially those whom we will be hosting at the concert studio of Polish Radio. Among them, Roel Dieltyns, whom I have last heard in Warsaw in 2005, when he played Joseph Haydn's concertos. So it is a huge treat to have this outstanding musician back in Warsaw.
1: Józefa Haydna. I ogromnie się cieszę, że ten wybitny muzyk wraca do Warszawy.
0: The festival concerts are held at the Warsaw Philharmonic Concert Hall, Concert Studio of Polish Radio and the Grand Theatre National Opera. Launched in 2005, the Chopin and His Europe Festival was the brainchild of Stanisław Leszczyński, a prominent music theorist. Now in its 22nd year, the festival is regarded as one of the most prestigious events on the international classical music circuit. It runs until September the 6th. In contrast to museum institutions in large cities, which enjoy organic visibility and a constant flow of tourists, small exhibitions, ethnographic collections and memorial houses in villages risk remaining in the shadows. More from Lacrimiora Simon from Radio Romania International.
2: Romania hides genuine cultural treasures in its rural areas, which often remain unknown due to the lack of marketing resources. In contrast to museum institutions in large cities, which enjoy organic visibility and a constant flow of tourists, small exhibitions, ethnographic collections and memorial houses in the village risk remaining in the shadows. To balance this situation and bring rural heritage into the digital age, an initiative combining tourism and technology was born. Cosmin Murarashu, the manager of the Village Museums project, explains the steps taken so far to document these objectives.
3: A început în anul 2021 și treptat în fiecare an am parcurs.
2: The project began in 2021 and gradually every year we have traveled to different regions of the country. We started with Moldavia, followed by Wallachia, known as Muntenia, Dobroja, Maramureș, Oltenia and Banat. And our intention in the near future is to expand the initiative to the entire country. We travel to rural museums where we make 3D laser scans, photographs, interviews and presentation videos with museographers. We process these materials and publish them on our social networks on the muzeedelasat.ro website and in our application available for Android and iOS. At the same time, we offer them free of charge to the beneficiary museums to support them in their promotional efforts, said Cosmin Murarashu. Access to these digitized archives was designed to be as intuitive as possible. The initiators have developed an IT ecosystem designed to facilitate not only remote exploration, but also the logistical planning of an actual trip for tourists in transit. Cosmin Murarashu details the usefulness of these tools.
3: Pe platformă avem absolut toate detaliile necesare să ajungem fizic la locația respectivă.
2: On the platform, we offer absolutely all the details necessary to physically reach the desired location. Contact numbers, email addresses, opening hours and prices. In addition, the free application Village Museums includes a useful function that generates the optimal route. By simply pressing the navigation button to a specific museum, the route is automatically created in Google Maps, guiding the user directly to the destination. Also based on the visitor's location, the application indicates the nearest objective, thus encouraging their physical visit. Both in the application and on the web platform, users can access the interactive 3D virtual tour designed to capture their interest and show them the richness of the exhibits, Cosmin Murarashu explained. Beyond visual innovation, the essence of these rural cultural spaces is represented by the human factor. Unlike the hustle and bustle of large urban galleries, the tranquility of the village offers the visitor a higher quality experience based on authentic dialogue, The project manager emphasizes the inestimable value

0: value of this direct interaction. Moreover, these institutions are not simple warehouses for storing old objects, but a living heritage, often animated through workshops and events dedicated to the community or children. Each documented destination hides a distinct story capable of transforming a simple stop on the route into a profound memory. Cosmin Murărașu recalls some of his discoveries in the field.
1: O experiență memorabilă ar fi cea din 2021 când am mers în secția.
0: We had extraordinary experiences in each institution we visited because each one has a unique particularity. A memorable memory is from 2021 from the Teșcan section of the George Enescu National Museum. While we were scanning and digitizing, the works of the great composer could be heard in the background, creating a fascinating atmosphere that completely absorbed us into that space. Another special experience was in Maramureș. There, in traditional houses, we met museographers and locals who dedicate their lives to preserving the heritage. They managed to perfectly convey the spirit of the place, telling the stories learned from their grandparents and recreating a deep sense of familiarity, of home. Another excellent example is the Nicolae Bălcescu Museum in Vâlcea County, where the team does a remarkable job in promoting and diversifying the public by organizing educational activities for children. Indeed, each museum has its unmistakable charm, said Cosmin Murărașu. The effort to present these places at high technical standards has crossed national borders. The quality images and impeccable virtual tours function as a calling card of rural Romania, attracting the attention of foreign tourists in search of unexplored destinations. Our interlocutor explains the impact that technology has on the travel decisions of the international public.
1: Platforma noastră și aplicația sunt disponibile internațional și încercăm
0: să. Our platform and application are accessible globally, and our efforts are also actively directed towards international promotion. It is very interesting that the second largest community of visitors to the Village Museums platform comes from the United States, which proves our extensive impact and makes us very happy. We also received numerous calls from people interested in organizing physical excursions. We have often been contacted from abroad by tourists who searched for certain areas on Google and discovered our platform. Impressed by the quality of the materials, they immediately decided to include these museums on their vacation list.
2: That was a report by Lacrimiura Simon. A boomer sitting next to a Gene Alpha kid, both clapping at the same performance. This is what it might look like at the intergenerational festival Obnažení Uncovered in the Czech town of Chomutov. Its aim is to bring generations together, and that is reflected not only in the audience, but also on the stage. More from Romana Grejtarová from Radio Prague.
3: The 21st edition of the Obnažení Festival will focus this year on intergenerational themes, ranging from contemporary dance and theater to music and film, as well as visual arts and public discussions. Different generations will have the opportunity to meet not only the audience, but also directly on stage through collaborative performances. The festival will take place at several unconventional venues in Chomutov, including St. Catherine's Church, the courtyard of the Cafe and the Chomutov Library. According to festival co-founder Jana Timiopoulou, Thursday's dance film evening will be unique in its own right.
4: All of the films are connected by the theme of aging. Some focus more on intergenerational relationships, while others explore memory or a kind of closeness, which can be human, but also, for example, spatial. One of the films we are showing is about the relationship between architecture and the body. So the same theme is explored from a wide range of perspectives.
3: The festival's main theme is also reflected in its music program. One of the bands performing will be the Czech duo Papalescu 2.
5: It's a project by Moimir Popolescu, who has been a well-known figure on the Czech music scene for several years.

0: years. Papalescu, too, is a project he creates with his son. Musically, they move between electronic and acoustic music, resulting in a meeting of two generations and two different approaches to music.
1: The dance theater production Entropie also approaches the theme in an original way, featuring not only professional dancers and actors, but also performers aged between 70 and 83. The performance is scheduled for Saturday at the City Theater.
0: The production features dancers and professional performers aged between 20 and 30 who make their living through movement and performance on stage. At the same time, they share the stage with senior performers aged between 70 and 83 who dance together with them, creating a live intergenerational encounter on stage.
1: Festival participants who are not part of the official program have the opportunity to explore movement firsthand in a dance workshop called Dance Well. It is an international project that brings together contemporary dance, body care, and community gatherings. The event is open to everyone, regardless of age, previous experience, or physical ability.
0: The Dance Well workshop is led by professional dancers who are trained in this method, which focuses on working with people with various types of disabilities. Seniors with limited mobility can take part, as can people with conditions such as Parkinson's disease. At the same time, of course, we are open to participation from younger generations as well.
1: Each year, the Obnažený Festival is dedicated to a theme that resonates with society, and it is no coincidence that this year the organizers chose the theme Between Generations.
0: In Czech society, this is a topic that raises plenty of questions for each of us. What can we pass on to one another? How can different generations enrich each other? But of course, it also touches on intergenerational misunderstandings and divides. These are all themes that we would like to explore, sometimes poetically, sometimes through discussions, or by searching for common questions and answers. We want to create a space where different generations can meet and enrich one another, and where we can identify areas where there are still gaps that we can work on.
1: One of the main ambitions of the festival, which begins on Thursday and ends on Sunday, the 30th of August, is to create a lasting space for intergenerational encounters and help build communities that will continue to exist even after the main program of the Obnažený Festival comes to an end.
2: That was a report by Romana Grajcarová. The Pohoda Festival in Slovakia is known not only for its music but also for its atmosphere of mutual respect, trust and a willingness to help. More from Patricia Lucia Balajova from Radio Slovakia International.
3: At the beginning of July, tens of thousands of people gathered at an airfield in Trenčín, Slovakia, for the 30th Pohoda. People keep coming back. Some for music, some for their friends, and some simply for the atmosphere. After I myself have experienced the festival's uniqueness, which, is fair to say, cannot be compressed into a radio feature, I've decided to dedicate this program to its community, its values and seemingly ordinary moments that are absolutely not ordinary.
4: It feels very comfortable for us to be here. It feels like we're coming back to where we belong every year. That's the feeling.
3: That was Bazookas, a Dutch band returning to Pohoda for a decade. And that word, belonging, kept coming back. People described Pohoda as a feeling of being at home, finding their people, being able to be themselves. So I took my question to sociologist Zuzana Kusa, whose work focuses on solidarity and cooperation. What actually turns a crowd into a community?
5: The key indicator of changing from mass to community, it is the feeling that we are we. The use, the expression we. Very important is the feeling of equality, not hierarchies. Some power relation, but be equal, be fellow, and also to have a feeling of shared future.
3: A crowd becomes a community when people start thinking

0: of themselves as we. And at Borda, I found that we appearing in some remarkably ordinary situations. I met a group of international visitors from Australia, Denmark, France, Lebanon, South Africa, and elsewhere. They told me that this feeling of community appeared almost immediately.
1: It does just come across as like a hub of joy, like for the region. Just all the, like everyone, you just wander around and people are smiling and just having a great damn time. And I think having that anywhere, just like a bubble of positivity, is just so, has so much innate value to it, you know? So no, absolutely.
2: It becomes a community quite quickly.
1: Yes.
2: It's just established a community from day one, like just earlier today before we left our camp, this girl came out for tent and was like, I have too much fruit. Do you want it? It's like, yes, I don't even know you, but thank you.
3: I would love some fruit.
2: And exactly. And we went to a concert early as well and then did some statement in Slovakian. No idea what it said, but it sounded like it was important to the crowd. And this woman just walked over to us and explained the whole story. She was like, I wanted you to be in on this, to understand what was happening. So she just explained it to us. She didn't have to, but it was really lovely that in being included. And the inclusiveness.
0: A piece of fruit, an explanation from a stranger. Small gestures, but perhaps this is where community begins. I asked Dr. Kusar whether festivals develop their own unwritten rules about how we treat one another.
4: Not comparable with the strictly regulated everyday situation in our workplaces or in public place when we are hurry and we meet unknown people. So there is an alienation from other human being, but on this festival where we all are free and have a time to enjoy and to be kind, so the situation and also rules of behavior are different.
0: I also bumped into Martina, who's been to more than 10 Pohodos.
5: Fun would disappear if Pohoda disappeared, because I feel like in Slovakia we do not have that many events that would be so unifying. Here I meet people I would probably never meet in any other life circumstances. I don't even live in Slovakia anymore, so, and it always kind of gives me hope and makes me think a little bit more about like whether I will come back to Slovakia or not. I feel like it's really the fact that like Slovakia is such a small country in a way, and I feel like this festival just kind of attracts all the people I would want to meet in this country into one place, and we all have kind of like the same idea about what the world should be like, not on the ideological level but on the vibe level of like just us having fun and having a good time and like not really being like too bothered about some hate stuff that is coming up in the world, I would say. And I feel like this atmosphere is very unique in Pohoda, because I feel like this doesn't really have a place here. Like, this is a place for positive energy, I would say, not the negative one, which I really appreciate.
0: Respect, freedom, openness, positivity. That is how also many other visitors I've spoken to describe this festival. And I took my quest to find out more about the values that build this special community to its founder, Michal Kaščák.
6: I think that the main essence of every festival should be or is community, and it's building community. The roots of the festival are creating space for meeting for people, and then to create space for creating community. And that's the main thing for me.
0: Perhaps a festival cannot manufacture friendship or belonging. What it can do is create the conditions for them to happen. For Kaščák, another value is essential.
6: It's not just music festival, but it's also a celebration of freedom. And we mean it seriously, because you need freedom for free creation. But also, you know, I think that every person on the planet would like to live in free society or in freedom. Respect, tolerance, fellowship, love. And it's all about that.
0: And then there is another side to all that atmosphere. The people working behind the scenes. Christian Schaeffer is a manager of the press center, taking care of everything concerning photo, video and press outputs from the festival. That position comes with many challenges. Sorting permissions for interviews with the bands doesn't always go as all both festival organizers

0: and festival goers would wish. But he described to me his years-long experience with Pohoda performers.
1: Many times when they come here, they really like the atmosphere of the festival, they really like the people they work with, and sometimes the rules soften and they love us more than was originally agreed on. I don't know what exactly it is. It's something like genius loci of this festival. It's something that is strange about Pohoda, that good things happen here. Many of the bands, when they come here, the atmosphere just gets to them, and many times we have really nice experience here in the backstage. Magic moments happen here in this festival every time. Each year we have really nice experiences.
0: People are meeting, boundaries are becoming softer, and sometimes something memorable happens. But perhaps the strongest relationships are built over time. Bazookas have been coming back to Pohoda for years. They shared with me their thoughts on playing to the Pohoda crowd.
2: It's giving. If you give, you get. So if we give energy and everybody in his own form, what you give is what you get. So, yeah.
0: Perhaps that is another way of understanding community. Something people keep giving to one another. Energy, attention, kindness, time.
3: A report by Patricia Lucia Balajova. Finally, Sinfonia Varsovia is to mark the reopening of its newly renovated headquarters with a major cultural festival. More from Polish Radio's Ada Janiszewska.
4: The Sinfonia Varsovia new opening festival will feature 114 events spread across three September weekends, including concerts, workshops, exhibitions, guided tours, walks, and community activities. The festival will officially open on September 11th at the orchestra's restored historic campus to the public after an extensive modernization project. This is how Warsaw Orchestra is opening its renovated space on Grochowska Street to visitors, said Janusz Marynowski, director of Sinfonia Varsovia. We wanted to give you a glimpse of what will happen every day, specifically the chamber concerts taking place on the second weekend of September. We are showcasing the entire Sinfonia Varsovia, but we also want to emphasize that Sinfonia Varsovia is not just a collection of outstanding orchestral artists, but an institution that aims to radiate and transform the space around it. It's a space for building community. During a press conference, Maciej Czeredys, Deputy Director for Investment and Operations, explained that the renovation involved careful conservation of numerous historic architectural elements. Because the late 19th century buildings originally lacked modern infrastructure, integrating contemporary technology required significant adaptation. At times, the process may appear quite invasive, but it was essential to equip these historic buildings with the installations and technologies necessary for their new function, Czeredys said. The restoration of three historic buildings marks the first phase of Sinfonia Varsovia's long-term redevelopment project. The second phase will be the construction of what is expected to become Poland's largest concert hall, with work set to begin in the near future, according to Artur Jóźwik, director of Warsaw's cultural office. We want residents to see how wonderfully the former veterinary institute space has been revitalized. This is the first stage. We are handing over three revitalized historic buildings to the orchestra. The second stage, however, is the construction of the largest concert hall in Poland with nearly 2,000 seats. We have secret dreams that the next Chopin piano competition will be held here.
5: Mamy takie ciche marzenia, aby następny konkurs Chopinowski odbył się już na Grochowskiej.
4: To celebrate the reopening, Sinfonia Varsovia will present three free concerts from September 11th to 13th. The orchestra emphasized that one of its priorities is to make classical music more accessible without compromising artistic quality, helping audiences enjoy performances that are often associated with high ticket prices. The festival will begin with Level Up, an innovative opening concert conducted by Radosław Schulz. The opening concert will also feature Wojciech Kilar's Orawa in a special arrangement by Miłosz Bąkiewicz, created to mark the 40th anniversary of the work's premiere by the Polish Chamber Orchestra. Also opening on September 11th is the exhibition Polyphonies, spread across the three restored buildings of the former Veterinary Institute.
3: And that report brought us to the end of this edition of Europe East. From Agnieszka Bielawska, it's thanks for joining me.

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0: I'm Michał Kubicki, hello and welcome to another edition of From the Archives. On the eve of the 87th anniversary of the outbreak of World War II, I invite you to listen to an interview with the legendary American photo reporter Julian Bryan, who arrived in Warsaw on September the 4th, 1939. 12 days later, his appeal for assistance to the city's population was broadcast by Polish radio.
1: President Roosevelt and the people of America, listen to my story. And those who listen, please write it down word for word. I speak from the besieged city of Warsaw, Poland. There are 42 of us American citizens here today. My name is Bryan, Julian Bryan, American photographer. 9 American consuls have bravely remained here at their post to protect some 33 other American citizens who remain. These consuls by name are Davis, Cramp, Blake, Herring, Jenkins, Bailey, Berkland, Chelinsky, and Dr. Wickman. Besides these officers, there are 33 men, women, and children who now live in the cellars under the American Embassy. So far, they are all safe and well, though under constant fire and bombing for 10 long days. During this time, we have been cut off from all communication with the outside world. And now I have this chance to get a message through to America. My appeal is not for help for us, for we are American citizens, and there are only a few of us. But my job today is to tell you a simple story of what I have seen with my own eyes during these last 10 days. Yesterday, I saw 4 women picking potatoes in the open fields outside of Warsaw. 50 yards away lay the bodies of 2 other peasant women, dead only a few hours from the machine gun bullets of a German plane sweeping low. As I talked to those still living, a little girl of 10 rushed up, sobbing hysterically, and fell on her knees before the body of her dead sister. She had just been told the news. She shrieked, "Oh, my sister, why have you changed? Why are you no longer beautiful?" Nearby, a little boy of 5 played all alone. His mother lay dead upon the ground near him. He could not understand. Last Sunday morning, an old wooden church in a poor worker's section nearby called Novo Brudno was bombed. When the planes were heard overhead, the young priest managed to get all of his people out of the church just in time. When I came the next day, I found that a German bomb had destroyed one

an entire wing and left a hole 30 feet across. No military objects nearby, only poor workers and their families. And their entire district burned out with the exception of a few houses. Only the chimneys are left in many places. Even the walls of the houses are now down. I saw an old woman puttering about what was once her kitchen. She is now in the open air. At least she has rescued one sad tea kettle from the stove and has put it down to clean it and to prepare some sort of supper for her family. A boy of 10 has found his football. This is all that he has left. No clothes, no food, but his football remains. Two youngsters are absorbed in a Polish Mickey Mouse funny paper, but their father with his bandaged head takes us to the rear of his home. Here is another house. A bomb has killed 4 people in this place. They are burying these dead upon the spot. Beyond is a cemetery with one great bomb hole 30 feet across in the center, showing bones and skulls glistening in the sunlight. Even the dead in Warsaw have no peace. 100 yards away, another house demolished by German bombs. 7 working people killed. The body of a small boy has just been uncovered from the wreckage. A woman nearby with her head blown off. Near to her is a woman with child, dead. What will these survivors do? No water, no electric lights, no heat, no telephone, no houses for most of them. The answer is the spirit of the Polish people. After the first actual physical shock of the bombs, they are now barely, a few hours later, readjusting. The dead are being buried. The homeless are being taken in by those who still have some sort of shelter. Water and telephone lines are already being repaired. They are carrying on, these people. They are not giving up. They are not running away. Everyone remains at his post. 2 nights ago, I saw the great fires which swept the old Jewish quarter and the Danzig railway station. Incendiary bombs were dropped in a 5:30 raid, and by 9 o'clock that evening, whole blocks had been razed to the ground. Nearing the fires, I saw long lines of homeless people escaping, on foot, and by wagon and pushcart, with their pitiful belongings. Closer, hundreds of able-bodied men still fighting the fire bravely. At least 20 city blocks of houses had been torn to the ground. In Novi Mestia district, a beautiful new 5-story apartment house, there we found a bomb had made a direct hit, and neatly, as though made with an ice cream scoop, had sliced off the upper 5 stories. 10 were known to be killed here. Many more bodies are believed to still remain in the debris. Across the street, in one of the newest and finest hospitals in all Warsaw, a special hospital for women, are many victims dead and wounded from the bombing in that apartment house. They were brought in here. I saw myself 5 dead bodies, all women, out of 14 who had been killed. 2 wards were filled with wounded from 1 bombing. The hospital itself was emptied of its upper floors and was functioning largely in the basement. In one long cellar, for example, without beds but on mattresses upon the floor, I counted 31 women with newly arrived babies. One little tot, no more than a week old, had had a bad head wound. Several of the mothers had been wounded. But above all, I was amazed by the spirit of the doctors and these nurses, for they were calm. They were not hysterical, with a bravery and unselfishness that is unbelievable. They are carrying on under fire. They will not quit their posts. None of us here understand this unrestrained murder of the civilian population of Poland, except for one thing. It is apparently clearly intended to break down completely the morale of the Polish people. And the amazing thing is that it definitely has not done this. Neither the Polish soldiers nor the civilians, men and women behind the lines, are giving up. Another hour has passed since I wrote these words. It is now 2:30 Warsaw time. Hundreds of shells, not bombs, have been dropped upon the city during this last hour. The American consulate, just a block from us, has been hit. The great round Lutheran church down the street has also been hit and is burning. A dozen bomb hits alone along Ujazkowskaya and Novi Sviat, and many wounded being carried into Red Cross stations. The enemy is close to us. No one doubts that, my friend. But we, the 42 Americans here in Warsaw, we can do little except watch and wait patiently and as bravely as we can. But I can and must speak for the Polish people over the air tonight to tell everyone in America, including you, President Roosevelt,

0: Roosevelt and Secretary of State Hull, what has happened to us here and to the 35 million innocent Polish people? America must act. It must help. She must demand that this most dreadful slaughter of modern times be stopped. 130 million Americans, we ask you in the name of decency and justice and Christianity, not to help us, the little group of 42 Americans here, but to help these brave Polish people. Goodbye to you all. And remember, as we say goodbye, we are not afraid. And I personally send my love to my own wife and son, and so do each of the American consuls and the men and women here. Send their love to their own families. Farewell, and help not us, but Poland.
1: On September the 21st, Julian Bryan left Warsaw, taking with him several thousand feet of motion pictures and some 700 photos of the besieged city. A selection of them was published in December 1939 on the covers of American Look and Life magazines, and the 10-minute film entitled Siege had an audience of 80 million. After the war, during his visits in 1946, 1959, and 1974, Julian Bryan made shots of some of the places and people featured on his wartime photos. Continuing from the archives, I invite you to listen to an interview which Julian Bryan gave for Polish radio during his visit in 1974.
2: Mr. Bryan, I would like our conversation today to be devoted almost completely to your meetings with Poland. You came to this country for the first time somewhere in 1936. Was this just a fact of fate, or was this just an assignment, or were you personally interested in coming to the country then?
3: I had no exact assignment. Actually, I was a freelance, and I earned my living. I was a professional lecturer, you might say. I spoke at universities, at churches, at big halls, auditoriums in America, with silent film, but I spoke with it. And so I traveled, not extensively, but I had a crew, two friends, two Americans, and we made, in those two summers, the general tour of 36 and 7, but a short time, no more than 2 or 3 weeks each time. It was a getting acquainted with Poland, not only Warsaw, but Krakow and Katowice. We did the zinc mine, we saw the coal mines, we went to Gdynia, where they were building the port.
2: And the results of these visits, the first tour of the country, yeah, were films and photographs?
3: I did still photographs, and I also did motion pictures at the time.
2: And then 1939. September 1939, the outbreak of the Second World War.
3: How did I happen to come? I was in Switzerland and in Holland for 2 months that summer. I had a new son, just born in March, Sam Bryan, who has been with me on this trip. He's now, we know how old he is because this is the 35th anniversary of the war, and it's his 35th anniversary. So I left his mother in June and the boy, little baby, and I went to Holland for a month, and then I spent a month in Switzerland, making in each country a film for children, children of Holland and children of Switzerland. They were both quite nice films, they were very simple, and I was through the one in Switzerland, which was near Interlaken, near the Jungfrau. We made a lovely, simple film on a Swiss village and a family. And then on the 31st of August, during the latter part, I had enough film left over. I knew that there was excitement in Germany. I'd been in Germany before and made films in 37 of Hitler and the Parteitag. So I had some sense politically of what was like a correspondent. And I felt that I better go to Warsaw, but I could not go directly. And so on the 31st of August, in 1939, at 10 at night, I left Geneva and took me 7 days to get to Warsaw by way of Italy and Zagreb. We never got to Warsaw. The center had been bombed, the station, and so we were stopped about 5 miles outside.
2: And what then, by foot?
3: And then I was arrested.

very politely by your Polish soldiers. And they took me, they were common soldiers, private, they took me to the major, and he was most courteous, and he saw my passport, and he knew I was an American. He thought I was crazy,

0: Arrived in Poland in the first week of the war. Probably the first effects of Hitler's attack on Poland were already evident everywhere.
1: Well, let me explain what happened, then the impressions. The first impression was the Hotel Europejski was empty, except a handful of people. Why was it empty on September 7th? Because all the correspondents, all the foreigners, the British, the French, the Americans, the ambassador, Ambassador Biddle, your entire government, Beck, Smigley Rids, they'd all gone. There was nothing. They left. There was just a few people. Oh, you have a 1.5 million people in Warsaw, but I mean the top brass in government and the foreign correspondents. There were 400. When I got here, there were none. Not one. They'd gone. And so the impression was, I was very nervous. What had happened? If this was the war, all war correspondents naturally want to get the pictures. I came to get the first pictures of World War II. Well, why should I be alone? And I was alone.
0: You were alone, and you had the very unique chance of taking pictures and filming Warsaw during the outbreak of the Second World War. These pictures later became history. They're known to people all over the world. Your film about Warsaw, the siege, is also well known. From a span of all these years, how do you look back at those times?
1: This is a great emotional experience for me. It was one of the great experiences of my life. I suddenly realized after a day or two that I was alone. I don't mean I was just taking responsibility as a great hero or a duty. I was very scared, very nervous. But the weather was good. I will tell you a secret about my staying in Warsaw. And it was just like the last sunny days here in Warsaw, just beautiful. And so the weather was good. I am a photographer. I was a photographer 35 years ago. It was irresistible just to get a few more pictures, one day, 2 days with the wonderful weather. And finally, about the 10th or say the 12th, when then maybe I thought I might go and escape Warsaw, it was too late. They stopped the war for 2 hours. Sometimes I like to think they stopped the war for me.
0: Mr. Bryan, you left Warsaw then, you published your pictures, you made your film. What you saw here somehow spread. People had the same opportunity to see it. Then you came back several times to Poland.
1: In 1948, I came back again, made a little tour, and went with a man named Władysław Forbert, who's one of your greatest, ablest motion picture photographers. And he and I joined together, and we made quite a tour at that time of Poland, not just Warsaw, but of Poland. And then 58 and 59, and then about 6 or 8 years ago, I returned again. So I think altogether about 6 visits back. I had 2 objectives. One was actually to make material, new film, for my lectures. But it was only about 58 or 9, I became curious, and I don't think many people have ever done this in the history of warfare, and it was to try to find the people of my family. I had no names except Radlinsky, who was my interpreter, and I had no idea that he was still alive. So through an express for Czerny, they made an enormous advertisement every day and said, if you know, remember Mr. Bryan, the man who took the pictures in September 39, will you come or write to Express, come to the office so we can meet him and see him. And in that way, we found 20 people. So this, my going back then to see these people was not until 20 years later.
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4: 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Hello, I'm Krystyna Kołosowska. Welcome to Around Poland. This week we go to Wambieżyce, the Polish Jerusalem, in southwestern Poland.

0: The Virgin Mary Sanctuary in Wambierzyce, a village at the foot of the Stołowe Mountains, or Table Mountains, is the destination of many pilgrimages. It's a sunny Saturday and the place is swarming with people.
1: Bardzo serdeczne, bardzo. Tyle razy byłam w moim życiu.
2: It's a heartwarming experience to come here. I have been to Wambierzyce many times. I love this place. I'm a widow now, but when my husband lived, we used to come here every month. The basilica is breathtaking.
1: Cudo, bogactwo, bardzo śliczne.
0: When I came to Wambierzyce, a Czech television team were shooting a documentary there. Director Jiří Šindar explains.
3: Česká televize vyrábí už od roku 2001.
4: Since 2001, Czech television has been shooting a documentary series about important sites of religious cult in the north of the Czech Republic. Now we are also filming celebrations at sites often visited by Czech pilgrims, like this magnificent basilica at Wambierzyce.
0: The site, called the Silesian Jerusalem, offers an unforgettable spiritual and visual experience. Make sure to be prepared for many surprises, like the Josaphat Valley, alas with no olive groves or fig trees, and Mount Sinai. The local stream is called, of course, the Cedron. In Wambierzyce, you will come across the Well of Bethsabe, the Pond of Siloam, and will walk through the Gethsemane. The sanctuary originated between 1683 and 1725. When 17 entry gates were built alongside the Church of the Visitation of the Virgin Mary, a replica of the Solomon Temple, and about 100 Calvary chapels, stations of the cross.

0: I'm taken around the basilica by the parish priest, Father Ryszard Szkoła, who tells me how the cult of the Virgin Mary of Wambierzyce originated.
1: W tym świętym miejscu wszystko zaczęło się 8 wieków temu.
2: Everything began in this holy place 8 centuries ago. In the late 12th century, on this hill where the basilica now stands, there were only trees and a footpath leading across it. Someone, we don't know who, sculpted a small figure of Virgin Mary with Jesus and placed it in a hole in a linden tree. People walked by, some of them looked at it and made a sign of the cross. Some bowed, many stopped here to pray. Among them there was a blind man, Jan from Raszew. He often sat in front of the figure and prayed. One day a miracle happened. He regained his eyesight. News of it spread around and more pilgrims started to come to this place. An altar was built and priests began to celebrate masses. The cult of the Virgin Mary of Wambierzyce grew, spreading around.
0: Inside, the church looks imposing with its beautiful frescoes and sculptures, including the early 18th century pulpit. One of the wall paintings is especially interesting as it shows the visitation of the Virgin Mary against the background of the local Silesian landscape, which is quite unusual. But of course, the main treasure, as Father Ryszard Szkoła said, is in the presbytery where the small figure of the Virgin Mary of Wambierzyce can be seen. Wambierzyce is also famous for its Stations of the Cross, tableaus representing scenes from the Passion of Christ, his suffering and death. One of the curious here is the figure of Saint Wildefortis, the legendary bearded female. The Christ-like ancient martyr was crucified at her father's order. According to a legend, she was a Christian daughter of a pagan king of Portugal who wanted her to marry a pagan prince.

0: She was determined to remain faithful to her vows of chastity and prayed to God to disfigure her body so that the prince would reject her. God caused a beard to grow on her face. There are about 100 stations of the cross at which pilgrims pray and meditate.
1: Ja tu na przykład przyjeżdżam od czwarty raz, bo jestem.
2: This is the fourth time that I have come here. We usually go up the hill to a small chapel where we pray, for example, for successful passing of exams. And our wishes always come true. It is a beautiful place to which we return with pleasure.
0: Many visitors are Germans, like this expellee I met, one of the millions of German citizens expelled from Poland after the war, when its western border was shifted westwards in compensation for land grabbed by the Soviet Union in the east.
3: We are coming from Germany, from Hanover here, and I born in this country here in 1945, and I must wake, I, vertrieben, wie heißt vertrieben, weiß ich auch nicht. I was a little boy, yeah, 7 years old, and I must wake,
0: You were expelled?
3: Yeah, expelled, vertrieben, to Hanover. I was here the sixth visit here.
0: A must-see in Wambierzyce is a clockwork nativity made up of 800 wooden figures, of which 300 can move, thanks to an old but still working clockwork mechanism. It took watchmaker Longinus Wittig, a Czech by origin, 28 years to build. The central part of this nativity is devoted to the birth of Christ, complete with the Virgin Mary and child in a manger, Joseph, the Magi and shepherds, as well as God the Father, surrounded by angels and cherubims. So it's really worthwhile going to Wambierzyce. And that's it in this edition of Around Poland from me, Krystyna Kowalska in Warsaw. 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

Welcome to Offside, the program in which we talk about sports while listening to music. I'm Danuta Esler, your host, and in today's show, a treat for all the chess fans. Following the fifth edition of the Super Rapid and Blitz tournament in Poland, we'll take a look at the development of the sport in this country. All that is coming up, but first, here is Polish music collaboration of Lanberry and Trips called Dzięki, że jesteś, or Thanks for being here.

0: Kicking off the 2026 Grandchess Tour for its 11th consecutive year, the Super Rapid and Blitz Tournament came to Poland for the fifth time last May. With a $200,000 total prize fund, the event featured five tour players along with five wildcards, among them Poland's chess star Jan Krzysztof Duda. The winner was Hans Niemann, one of the great hopes for American chess, currently rated in the top 20 players in the world, while the reigning world champion Gukesh Domaraju of India had to be content with a sixth place finish. So, is Poland already a chess powerhouse? It seems so.
1: Super Rapid and Blitz, Poland 2026.
2: My name is Jan Krzysztof Duda, I'm Grandmaster from Poland.
3: When I ask somebody on the streets in Poland about chess, your name would be, I'm pretty sure, the first one to come up, no matter whether it's Warsaw or other towns. How did you do it?
2: Oh, well, I have an easy name, you know, Duda is very easy to say.
3: Oh, come on.
2: To write, and the entire world can, you know,

0: say it properly. So.
1: That's only a smidge of your story. You were the one that basically started gaining recognition in chess and contributing to the popularity of the sport.
0: Yeah, I guess so. Yeah, it happened. Start having like relatively big successes in Corona time when there weren't that many things, you know, going on in the world back then. And yeah, and I broke Magnus's records, for instance. Also won World Cup. Yes. Happened in a relatively good time. And there was also this Gambit series, a very successful one on Netflix. And it all happened at the same time. And yeah, I guess that also contributed to parity a bit.
1: How did it start for you? Were you a chess prodigy? Were you very small when you realized one day that you're actually good at strategies and tactics and everything? Or were you a math aficionado?
0: Well, I've never really liked math.
1: You cannot like math and play chess?
0: Because chess is for everyone, it's not just for nerds. My mom, you know, wanted to find some talent in me. I tried many different activities, actually. And chess was only my family, my, you know, aunt. She became Polish woman champion in 1981. So chess was not in my family, and my mom, you know, registered me to club in my town, in Wieliczka. And yeah, and I fell in love when I was 5.
1: But why this, not other sports?
0: What? I don't know. It just happened to be.
1: I have to say, I never interviewed a chess grandmaster, so what would be the proper question? What's your favorite chess move?
0: Yeah, it depends on various factors. Because chess in principle is a drawn game. There is no good opening. I mean, like, the best objectively opening. And in general, these days, people tend to play some bullshit, basically, like, with white. White is slightly better because he's the first to move, and avoiding the mainstream is the most efficient strategy, yeah, because these days, everyone is so up, you know, like, working with engines and getting, you know, someone to play his own is like already an achievement, yeah, because it's, people are of course way inferior to engines, and once they have to play, you know, on their own rather than playing memorized moves, you know, so there is no good move.
1: And playing with a computer, would you say yes or would you say no?
0: I'm using computer a lot, but I'm not playing it because there is no point, absolutely no chance.
1: How was playing with Magnus? That was what, 2 years ago? No,
0: played tens of games against Magnus when I played him first 12 years ago. Yeah, I was scared. Basically, because he was like a fresh world champion, so one could say, you know, I lost psychologically even before the game started. But I've played basically anyone.
1: Who's anyone someone in the chess world.
0: Yeah, and I have won basically against everyone. You get used to it.
1: Is it a small world when we talk about grandmasters of chess? I mean, I know that apart from Poland, there is what, China, US. Yeah. Are you guys friends? Or are you guys...
0: Yeah, I mean, it depends, yeah. Like, India and Uzbekistan are, you know, kind of the countries now where there's a real chess boom, and one can say in production of grandmasters. Yeah, I'm used to playing top players, you know, which means, yeah, I often see the same faces. Overall, there are thousands of grandmasters, way too many.
1: I heard that from Łukasz Turlej, Secretary General of Polish Chess Association, that the sport is actually quite popular in Poland.
0: Yes,
1: would you say that, based on your experience, on your fans and on your surrounding?
0: It is sort of popular. The thing is, it's very difficult, you know, to sell it in media, because to understand the game, it takes some time, actually, and even if you spend time, you know, training chess, you still may not understand what's going on. Football, for instance, that's a very easy game. Like, even if you don't know the rules, you can just watch the match for, I don't know, 3 minutes and get most of them right. Chess is difficult. And yeah, and it's not really, you know, like a media sport. Yeah, that's changing a bit, but again, you know, viewers have to, must play chess, yeah, to understand anything, you know.
1: Do you have a quote-unquote normal life, other than being the grandmaster?
0: Playing chess is lifestyle, basically, so in that regard, we can't talk about normal life, but this is a good way of living, I guess. Of course, you have absolutely no chance against engine, yeah, because engine calculates like thousands, if not millions of positions per second, and human can really calculate one position per second, yeah, but I mean, I guess it will also happen like in normal life eventually, yeah, when an AI, you know, will get better and be just more efficient in almost everything, yeah, compared to human, yeah, because being human kind of means that you are inferior in some ways, yeah, because you have emotions, you know, you are not calculated, yeah, you are, you know, protein beings. That's an issue.
1: So, just finally, your calendar for the rest of 2026, or maybe even onwards, how far do you plan when you're a chess grandmaster?
0: It's not 100% fixed calendar, but yeah, we're playing Uzbekistan, for instance. I will play in Saudi Arabia, possibly twice this year.
1: So things will be happening.
0: You got to travel, you know. Not as much as they do in tennis, but still.
1: Thank you very much.
0: Thanks.
2: Tell the readers of life how it feels to be a girl among all those men.
3: I don't mind it. Chess isn't always competitive. Chess can also be beautiful.
1: And those sounds that you're hearing come from something not many people would probably guess, chess. It's a chess board.
4: Łukasz Turlej, Secretary

0: General of the International Chess Federation.
1: The difference between rapid and blitz, they are both fast.
0: The most well-known, I think, from the history is classical chess. So players thinking for a long time, sometimes 10, 15, 20 minutes, but they are not thinking only about one move, but they are thinking about the whole plan, a couple of moves ahead. But rapid and blitz, this is what is last year's very interesting, not only for chess players, chess fans, but for the fans of sport. The moves are happening fast, sometimes the mistakes are happening as well, because with less time for thinking, it's easier to make a mistake. And this is something that supporters of any kind of sports are looking for. The mistakes, one person is in front, then another. So this is why these games are so interesting.
1: So what are we talking about, a minute, 2 minutes, three?
0: For the whole game, they are having 3 minutes each.
1: So they go like this?
0: Yes. And the best players are able to play even 3 moves per second. This is something very special.
1: So it can be almost like nanoseconds. What do I need? I don't know. Do I need 7 coffees and be like super alert?
0: No, but all the players are having their special way to concentrate before the game, because sometimes a split of a second is deciding whether I'm winning the game or losing.
1: Where's the Olympics?
0: Yes, there are some scientists some checking, and the reaction of a chess player. There is a stereotype. The chess reaction,
1: yes,
0: which means that you are very, very slow.
1: Yes.
0: This is absolutely not true. When you are looking through all the sports, only people in the Formula One are having faster reaction from getting the new information, analyzing and making your own move.
1: Wow.
0: If you're thinking about the football, for example, they are getting the ball, looking around, where are my friends, and it's always a couple seconds.
1: Yes.
0: In chess, it can be split of a second, and the move is very, very good.
1: I always thought that chess is, it's not even that you have to be very intelligent, but I guess you have to, I don't know, like math, physics, and be intelligent, and everything else in between?
0: This is another stereotype. Some people who are doing well in maths, for example, on average, maybe they have better start, but this is the game for everyone. And what we are also promoting in Poland, but also worldwide, is education through chess in school, with the goal to build a set of skills, analytical skills, strategical thinking. There is this rule.
1: That's really what's at the bottom of it, right? You have to kind of calculate with a cool head.
0: You have to calculate, but also when you are seeing a good move, it's better not to play it immediately. Look, maybe you have something better.
1: Ah.
0: So many things that especially young kids are learning through the game of chess is something that is very useful in life, in professional life, in private life. So this is something that the social tool which chess is coming to be.
1: So there is a program of chess at schools?
0: Yes, in many countries it's
1: voluntary, obligatory, which grades?
0: In Poland, in the educational bill, there is an opportunity for schools to have chess or programming as this additional tool to help kids in the first to third class. So it's 7 to 10 years old. And in some cities, the programs are running, for example, the cities of Katowice, Krakow, Gliwice. With the involvement of the mayors of the city, they are seeing this as an investment in the education of kids from their cities.
1: So based on your experience, you've been involved in chess in Poland for many, many years. Are kids inclined to learn chess, or you have to, quote-unquote, sell it to them? I mean, I'm sure, you know, popular culture, the Queen's Gambit helped.
0: Of course, the way how chess are being seen these years, especially last 6-7 years, are very, very good for the game of chess. More and more kids are playing, but we have amazing examples. For example, in the Spodek, one of the biggest indoor sport halls in Poland.
1: That's Katowice Silesia.
0: Katowice Silesia. There are tournaments for 1,000, 1,500 kids. And very often, organizers have to close the registration way before the day
1: really?
0: Of the tournament, because the biggest indoor venue is too small. And the interest among kids from schools, from clubs, is getting bigger and bigger. In Poland, there are over 100,000 registered players with the rating, and many more playing. 100,000, which is very...
1: Is it a lot?
0: Huge
1: in this
0: number.
1: Yes,
0: if you are comparing to registered players in, at least in other sport in Poland, it's like top 3, top 4 among all the sports.
1: So chess is considered cool in Poland?
0: I think not only in Poland, but when we are looking worldwide, top players are becoming superstars. 10 years ago, I could not imagine 200, 300 people waiting with the chess board, with some posters, looking for an autograph, looking for a moment to touch the idol. And this is happening during the whole day for a couple hours. People are standing, waiting. And sometimes people are waiting 1, 2, 3 hours because you want to meet this one player.
1: How long would it take to learn how to play chess? Or is it a lifetime venture?
2: Is there something like a set of moves that a computer...

0: or somebody would know?
1: It's very easy to learn the game. It looks complicated from the first moment, but there are so many tutorials, both you can find on YouTube. There are many tutorials free of charge, but also there are many courses. Like, we are buying some application, paying a couple dollars to learn English.
0: So we can do it with chess as well.
1: Yes, some simple puzzles, simple tactics, but also courses for beginners, showing how the pieces are moving and teaching you how to start the game to have decent chances.
0: So once I learn the basic moves, it's time for the tactics.
1: When you learn the basic moves, we are very often telling to kids that when you're playing a game of chess, you are the general of your army. Or very often we are comparing this to, if you like football, see the chess pieces as your players. So don't put them in one corner, put them around.
0: That's
1: around
0: a
1: the
0: good
1: football
0: one.
1: Pitch or the chessboard. There is a book by Kasparov, How Life Imitates Chess, because there are so many similarities.
0: And he would know of all the people.
1: He would know. And kids like to play chess. And even the kids who are having so much energy, they are very often concentrating their energy on the game of chess.
0: I thought that in this day and age, you know, with the computer games, with the internet, TikTok, Instagram, everything is fast, fast, fast. I thought that it would be very difficult to make a child sit down and focus even for 20 seconds.
1: Chess is amazing in this area. Many parents, when they are thinking what kind of activity my kid should be doing, they are finding the game of chess as a kind of problem solver to all these challenges that we just discussed.
0: What about kids with learning challenges? I don't know, dyslexia or something. Anybody can...
1: Anybody can play chess. And also for kids with certain challenges, for example, autistic spectrum disorder, kids can use the skills that they are having to become better player. And sometimes certain set of skills is helpful for kids and they can become better player because of what the nature gave them.
2: Super Rapid and Blitz, Poland 2026.
0: This is another year that the Super Rapid and Blitz event is happening. Is Poland a chess powerhouse?
1: Yes, Poland is a chess powerhouse, at least in Europe. We see that when you're looking at geopolitics, top countries in the world, US, India, China, they are very strong in chess. So there are investments going to top chess players. India is a perfect example. Every time when a top player is having very good result, Prime Minister Modi is meeting, is congratulating. Chess is becoming the top sport, not Olympic sport yet, but top officials are following, congratulating. Uzbekistan is also chess powerhouse, where there's a special program created many years ago, and now young players are becoming the hero of the nation. And about Poland, we have Jan Krzysztof Duda.
0: Yes, because I'm thinking when I go out to the streets of Warsaw and I ask chess, I think instantaneously the response would be Jan Krzysztof Duda.
1: Yes, Jan Krzysztof Duda is I would say global star. When he's playing in Poland, everyone wants to have some autograph of his, but also when he's going abroad, he's kind of ambassador.
0: Can we say that he's making a living of it at this point? Can you make a living when you were at that level? Can you make a living of it like golf players, Tiger Woods or other when NBA Gortat?
1: When he won this event a couple years ago, he got for 5 days of play $40,000.
0: So there is money in chess.
1: There is money in chess for the World Championship title. You're fighting in the match with the prize pool of 2.5 million euros.
0: But he's not the only one.
1: He's not the only one. We have plenty of very young players who are seeing their career with chess. I can just name Patrick Cieślak, almost grandmaster, world champion under 14. Jakub Siman, world champion under 16. They are developing their career, but it's very important that both from the public sector and private sector, there's an institutional help, because chess, at the beginning, it's very, very cheap to enter. But then there are tournaments, Brazil, Singapore, you have to fly there, you have to stay with your coach for 9-11 days. So we are trying to support our players, but also we are looking forward for more institutional help for this amazing player.
0: So it looks like 2026 is a good for Poland in many dimensions, including the one involving you. You are running.
1: Yes, in 2025, Polish ladies became a European team champions, which was amazing result after 20 years. They repeated this amazing result. So we are very proud of our team. We are trying to build the institutional position of Polish chess in international chess, in international structures. I'll be running for the position of the president of European Chess Union, which is only, I think, possible because of what we are doing here in Poland, what we are doing internationally in the last couple of years. And I hope with the help of many, many involved people, we'll be able to do way more in the upcoming years, both in Poland and in Europe.
0: And when will we know whether your bid
1: July
0: is successful?
1: This year.
0: All right, we'll be keeping fingers crossed. Thank you very much.
1: Thank you.
3: Genius and madness.

0: I'm supposed to go to Russia, but what I want.
1: Michael Khodorkovsky, I'm executive director of the Grand Chess Tour, a nonprofit organization outreaching to many educational topics. That the reason of Grand Chess Tour to bring awareness to entire world community that chess as a sport brings many educational benefits to youngsters.
2: Like what?
1: First of all, how to think logically, how to think strategically, and how to make decision by himself. Because in chess, making your move, you're making decisions. During our lifetime, we make decision every day on a daily basis.
3: Yes.
1: And in order to be on the right side and to be positive that you're making the right move, you really need to know not necessarily everything from the book, but from personal experience. Besides, you know, it's skills that always stay with you regardless what you have achieved at the chessboard, but those skills will stay with you during college years, during your work, whether in your own business at some point or for the company that you will be working with, and it stays with you for life.
2: Is there the best moment to pick up chess, or anyone can? Let's say anyone, so you can start when you're, I don't know, 3-4, I'm just coming up with number, and can still pick it up when you're, I don't know, 65, 73?
1: You can pick up at any age, and it's very affordable. You just need chess board and chess pieces. And
2: sometimes you even, I'm sorry, see them in parks.
1: Yes, you can see in parks and some recreational facilities, going to the beach or elsewhere, and you can play. It's a matter of your preferences. Whether you want to compete, then it would require more time that you need to dedicate and passion for competition, or you can learn and play leisurely with your friends, neighbors, family. Now it's even easier because in the past you needed chess club to go, and people were saying, oh, we live in a very small town, not many people
2: who
1: are playing, or somebody lives in rural areas, and in order to go to the club you need to take the train.
2: Mm-hmm.
1: Nowadays you just go to your computer and you play chess online and you make friends from all over the world.
2: Is it the same as playing face to face? No,
1: it's different, of course, but you can learn playing online, and then you can one day dedicate, let's say, some weekend going to the chess club and play with your schoolmates or friends that you actually already have online. You can say, hey guys, how about we will meet for the chess club? And you go and you play in the club and you meet them in person, and you might like those guys and you will stay in touch with them.
0: Tell the readers of life how it feels to be a girl among all those men.
4: I don't mind it. Chess isn't always competitive. Chess can also be beautiful.
2: How difficult, or maybe easy, is it these days to quote-unquote sell chess, to promote it? I mean, everybody knows Garry Kasparov. Many people know Magnus. Many people have seen the Queen's Gambit. Does it make it easier or not necessarily to make chess, you know, cool?
1: As a matter of fact, chess right now, I believe, has a momentum because of different movies and different musical and more attention through these online streams. And yes, the legendary names like Garry Kasparov or Judith Polgar certainly will stay with new generation as well, especially that they're very active to promote sport of chess. And at the same time, there are new stars like Magnus Carlsen, Gukesh from India, right now Sindara from Uzbekistan. As you can see, it was kind of before chess could be considered as elite sport, that it's it had some aura of exclusivity, right?
2: Mm-hmm.
1: Now, again, going back to online play, on ability to listen and view streamers and view, watch games wherever you are. You just go on right channels and you hear commentaries

0: live commentaries, you see the games basically instantly.
1: Yes, it makes it much easier. You are not waiting
0: for magazine to come with commentary of the grandmaster who will be explaining, because you already heard this right now.
1: Mm-hmm.
0: So times have changed. Technology makes it more accessible, and that's why more and more youngsters like to play chess. More and more professionals in different fields like to play chess. It became already sort of household game.
1: Mm-hmm.
0: If before it was just at home and kid could play with grandma, right?
1: Mm-hmm.
0: Or grandpa. Now the field is open all over the world. You can choose your opponent within seconds. Poland historically was one of the best in the world.
2: My name is Katy Tsatsalashvili. I'm from Georgia, living in Poland, and I'm here for Superbet Foundation.
1: You are a chess influencer? Can we say that?
2: Okay, that's possible. I'm a chess player. I used to play chess professionally, a woman grandmaster, and I have won World Youth Championships. But now I changed my profile and I'm not playing that actively anymore. I just decided to study the university, and it is not possible to study and to do the professional chess.
1: So you would be the best person to ask, what has learning to play chess given you?
2: Oh, patience, memory skills, analyzing skills. I had no idea about that. Before I started my university, then I would not understand why other students could not remember the topic that we were talking earlier.
1: You've been observing Polish chess scene.
2: Yeah, as much as I understand. Yeah.
1: So when I go out to the streets and ask someone about chess in Poland, they would instantaneously, I think, say Jan Krzysztof Duda.
2: Yes, he's very famous. I have seen him at his peak times when he was won several top tournaments. And then here in Poland, we would have to hire people to guard him, to go through. Now, he decided to play more online chess tournaments rather than the over-the-board chess tournaments. But I think he's still very popular.
1: But online is becoming probably more and more popular.
2: It helps chess. It helps a lot of people to be connected. But we do have huge problem with online chess, which is cheating. Basically, you can't control.
1: Did you see the Queen's Gambit?
2: Of course.
1: How true is it?
2: It is. It is. And in one character, Beth Harmon, you can find a lot of chess players. So it is. I love that show.
1: Thank you very much.
2: Thank you.
1: And that special chess report brings us to the end of this edition of Offside, the program in which we looked at the development of chess in this country. I'm leaving you now with Polish music collaboration of Kaja and Aidan Rahel called Po Co or Why. I'm Danuta Isler. 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

0: Hello, I'm Agnieszka Bielawska, welcoming you to Warsaw Review, our regular rundown of some of the top stories of the passing week in Poland. Coming up, Poland asks the European Commission to hit Meta with a 250 million euro fine.
1: We give no consent to cheating Facebook and Instagram users. This is the first such notion in Europe, but someone had to be the first country to firmly say no.
0: Also, Poland signs an agreement for the delivery of several thousand anti-aircraft systems.
2: This groundbreaking deal marks a shift from a consortium of companies to a partnership of sovereign states and their defense ministries. This shows our true strength and resilience.
0: And Poland greenlights certificate transcription for same-sex marriages concluded abroad.
1: History is unfolding before our eyes, and this is an important day for many thousands of same-sex couples in Poland who, starting today, can legally transcribe marriage certificates concluded abroad.
0: Poland's Digital Affairs Ministry, just like it previously announced, is taking further steps intervening in the case of false advertising spread on social media platforms managed by Meta. In the face of the corporation's lack of proper action to curb the problem, despite a Polish court ruling telling them to do just that, the Polish ministry now submitted a motion to the European Commission to hit the American company with a fine of 250 million euro. A report by Marcin Matuszewski.
1: Poland's Deputy Prime Minister and Digital Affairs Minister, the left's Krzysztof Gawkowski, has filed a motion with the European Commission on Thursday to impose a fine of 250 million euro on Meta. It concerns false advertisements featuring visual deepfakes of public figures and companies distributed on Facebook and Instagram, social media platforms managed by the American giant. As Minister Gawkowski said, speaking for Polish radio, Poland is not the only country fighting this problem, but it is a pioneer when it comes to taking action to resolve this matter.
3: We give no consent to cheating Facebook and Instagram users. That is why I decided to apply for a fine of up to 250 million euro to be imposed on Meta. This is the first such notion in Europe, but someone had to be the first country to firmly say no to false advertising, scams and cheating users of Meta platforms.
1: Speaking on Polish radio Channel 1 on Thursday, Poland's Deputy Digital Affairs Minister Michał Gramatyka highlighted the massive scale of fraudulent advertising from which Meta profits. Leaked Meta internal documents have shown that the company assessed about 10% of its overall annual revenue in 2024. Around $16 billion US dollars came from running paid ads for scams and banned goods, Reuters reported. And as per Minister Gramatyka's assessment, now it's even more. Between 20 and 30% of the profit